0: conversations with a lot of the inmates that are serving time in the Miami Correctional Center in Indiana. And the guys have shared with me there that the prison is on lockdown. It's been on lockdown for a long time now, but you still have several inmates that have been murdered. You've had a couple of suicides in that particular prison. And if the prison is on lockdown, how can you have murders taking place? And the prison, the levels of violence in that prison are off the charts. It's one of the most violent prisons in the state, in the United States, actually one of the most violent, not the most, but one of the most, okay? So that's why I'm really concerned. Even though I know people break the law, they have to serve their time, but people should be treated in a humane way.
1: Activist Hardiman says over the last year, there have been six inmate deaths and two suicides behind the walls of the Indiana facility. He says the lockdowns are torture.
0: Just imagine sitting in a cell 23 hours a day, the size of a little bit bigger than a bathroom, two little bunk, you know, the bunk bed, the top and the bottom, a toilet. Just imagine those type of conditions. Now, some people would say, we know the guys broke the law. They should be punished that way. I understand both sides of the coin, right? What I'm saying is that every person has a right to be treated humanely within a civil society.
1: And remember, he says, eventually they will get out.
0: Especially if people are going to be released one day. We cannot afford to have people being released that are dealing with high levels of trauma, people that have been tortured mentally.
2: What should we do and how can our listeners help?
0: Yeah, what we can do here is we can form, number one, we should form a national committee, which I'm willing to spearhead, a national committee of key stakeholders and leaders here throughout the United States, African-American, Caucasian, Hispanic, Asian, whatever the case may be, so we can really put a real deep laser type of lens on this issue so we can begin to push for change. So you're not going to, nothing's going to change until you have the people power behind you to make it make things change. And number two, people, when they're listening to my interview here, reach out to your state legislators, reach out to your congressmen and your U.S. senators and state senators and talk to them about the conditions in the prison, especially over there in Indiana, but throughout our nation.
2: T.O., Mr. Ceasefire Hardiman, thank you so much for joining us.
0: Well, it's been an honor for you all to have me here on your show, and I wish you the best, much success to you.
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3: On August 7th, 1948, Alice Coachman made history as the first Black woman to win an Olympic gold medal. Her victory in the high jump at the London Olympic Summer Games cemented her legacy as a trailblazer in sports and beyond. Coachman was born in Albany, Georgia in 1923 and grew up in the segregated South where opportunities for Black athletes, particularly women, were scarce. Despite these challenges, her determination was undeniable. She trained barefoot on dirt roads with homemade equipment, proving that passion can overcome the biggest obstacles. At the 1948 Olympics, Coachman's high jump cleared the bar at 5'6" 1/8", and she became the first Black woman to win a gold medal. Beyond the track, Coachman became a role model and advocate for young athletes, encouraging them to pursue their dreams regardless of any barriers along the way. As we celebrate all of our country's gold medal winners, let's also take a moment to remember Alice Coachman, the first Black woman to win an Olympic gold medal. This is Bree Wood for the Black Information Network.
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7: My name is Helene Perkins McDowell. I lost my mother, Larice Perkins.
6: That Black woman was one of those speaking out on the 30th anniversary of a South Florida Value Jet plane crash. Over 100 people died when Flight 592 from Miami to Atlanta went down in the Everglades. The crash was blamed on a fire that started when oxygen-generating canisters in the cargo hold ignited. Many of the victims of the crash were Black. Well, they told us it's coming. Now, Black Detroit Mayor Mary Sheffield is sharing details on the efforts to keep young people safe this summer. It's called Occupy the Summer, a citywide initiative set up to connect the many Black youth in that city with positive activities and resources.
8: We will have 9 of our rec centers that will be open till 11 p.m.
6: The program has support from Black Police Chief Todd Bennison, community leaders, business owners, and local mentors. City officials say the idea came directly from teens themselves. Along with expanded programming, Sheffield's also bringing back popular initiatives like Midnight Basketball to create safe spaces and reduce violence. Other Black communities around the country are making their own plans to engage young people with things other than street takeovers and gun violence. Well, more than 90 civil and voting rights groups, plus labor and faith-based organizations, are coming together to fight for voting rights on the heels of last week's Supreme Court ruling striking down maps in Louisiana. The High Court striking down a Black voting district, calling it an unconstitutional gerrymander that relied too much on race. And that has opened the door to Republican-led states to redraw their maps to favor the GOP, including in Alabama. I'm Mike Stevens on the Black Information Network. Now your local news.
9: I'm Mike Island on your home for 24/7 News, Columbus's BIN 1230, the Black Information Network. A community bank is helping its neighbors cope with the high price of food and gas. According to WKYC, Erie Bank, which was founded on a desire to return to the personalized banking days of old, is hosting a series of community food drives. Vice President of Community Responsibility Kevin Dixon explains.
10: The idea came from another employee, rather, that wanted to give out gift bags or grocery bags. So we found a way to bring all that together, and I wanted to do a food drive to help the community out. It's also given us an idea or a chance to really showcase who we are as a community bank.
9: Bank President Wesley Gillespie, who, like Dixon, is African-American, tells WKYC the food drive is letting residents know that a community bank is more than a place of business.
11: And so we want our communities to be healthy. Gas prices are north of $4.50 a gallon. We know that people are struggling. We are the community. And we are in our communities every day, understanding, listening.
9: The food drives run now through May 31st. Residents are encouraged to drop off canned goods at any of the Erie Bank locations, WKYC says. I'm Mike Island on your home for Black News First, Columbus's BIN 1230, the Black Information Network.
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14: I'm Bill Black with another Bet You Didn't Know music fact. 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
2: I'm Mike Stevens on your home for Black News First, the Black Information Network. Sentencing is coming in 2 months for a white police officer who shot and killed a black man in Columbus, Ohio. The death of Casey Goodson Jr. happened at about the same time as a few other black men were killed by police in that city, which also took place during the year George Floyd was killed in Minnesota. In this case, Deputy Jason Meade was found guilty of reckless homicide. The officer said he saw the 23-year-old black man holding a gun and turning toward him in the doorway of a house. Nobody else reported seeing him with the gun in his hand. In fact, prosecutors say in one hand he had sandwiches, and in the other hand he had keys, not a gun. The jury agreed and found the officer guilty of a lesser charge, but not guilty of a more serious one. African-American Sean Walton is the Goodson's family attorney. While grateful for a guilty verdict, he says Deputy Meade is not representative of all law enforcement. Around the country in red states, many black Democratic congressmen and congresswomen are feeling the impact of Republican efforts to get rid of them. The way their congressional districts are being reconfigured, black voters and the candidates they support are going to be limited in the upcoming midterm elections in many places. Louisiana's 6th District Representative Cleo Fields is one of them. He spoke with BIN's political commentator Roland Martin on his Unfiltered podcast on why the actions taken by his state are wrong.
3: People had already voted. The Secretary of State had sent out over 100,000 ballots. And of that 100,000 ballots, about 42,000 people had already returned those ballots. These are elderly people. These are people who live overseas in the military. It is just absolutely unconscionable, to say the least, to have a governor of any state to say that, so what? You just got to go back to the polls.

0: and vote again.
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2: I'm Mike Island on your home for 24/7 news. Columbus's BIN 1230, the Black Information Network. A community bank is helping its neighbors cope with the high price of food and gas. According to WKYC, Erie Bank, which was founded on a desire to return to the personalized banking days of old, is hosting a series of community food drives. Vice President of Community Responsibility Kevin Dixon explains.
3: The idea came from another employee, rather, that wanted to give out gift bags or grocery bags. So we found a way to bring all that together, and I wanted to do a food drive to help the community out. It's also given us an idea or a chance to really showcase who we are as a community bank.
2: Bank President Wesley Gillespie, who, like Dixon, is African-American, tells WKYC the food drive is letting residents know that a community bank is more than a place of business.
4: And so we want our communities to be healthy. Gas prices are north of $4.50 a gallon. We know that people are struggling. We are the community. And we are in our communities every day, understanding, listening.
2: The food drives run now through May 31st. Residents are encouraged to drop off canned goods at any of the Erie Bank locations, WKYC says. I'm Mike Island on your home for Black News First, Columbus's BIN 1230, the Black Information Network.
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0: The one-year-old senator prepares to leave after 40 years in public office. He wants a black woman to take his seat, current Illinois Lieutenant Governor Juliana Stratton.
1: I think she is a good choice to succeed me.
2: In just weeks, the Obama Presidential Center will open. What do you think the center will mean to this country, especially now?
1: I'll tell you what it means to me. I can remember sitting down with Barack Obama over a year before the Iowa caucuses and telling him I was going to endorse him and I wanted him to run for president. When I saw Obama sworn in as president and watched him put his right hand on the Bible of Abraham Lincoln, I thought to myself, Durbin, you'll never see a more historic event than an African-American president being sworn in with his hand on Lincoln's Bible. And I'll tell you, I think that's still true. It's still an inspiring story for all Americans. But I'm a realist, too. We triggered a reaction, a negative and hateful reaction across America that we're living with still to this day. And we are still a divided country. And when the Supreme Court says the Voting Rights Act is no longer necessary, they're ignoring the reality of America.
2: Senator Dick Durbin, serving Illinois and America. Senator, thank you for stopping by.
1: Thank you. My pleasure.
2: I'm Vanessa Tyler on the Black Information Network, your home for Black News First.
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5: STEM is the future, and HBCUs are building that future every day. At the Black Information Network, we spotlight the students and faculty turning curiosity into careers and ideas into impact. We walk through labs where students are building sustainable energy models. We sit in on engineering classes where first-gen students are writing code by day and tutoring by night. We talk to Black professors who could have gone anywhere but chose to stay rooted in legacy with focus on access. We celebrate the students doing cancer research, designing software, running AI simulations, and publishing peer-reviewed work before graduation. We talk with alumni who now work at NASA, in major hospitals, inside aerospace firms, and on climate science teams, changing the game from inside. Because a Black student in STEM isn't just a success story, it's a strategy for our future. With Black News First, I'm Mike Stevens on the Black Information Network.
6: I'm Mike Stevens on your home for Black News First, the Black Information Network. Sentencing is coming in 2 months for a white police officer who shot and killed a black man in Columbus, Ohio. The death of Casey Goodson Jr. happened at about the same time as a few other black men were killed by police in that city, which also took place during the year George Floyd was killed in Minnesota. In this case, Deputy Jason Meade was found guilty of reckless homicide. The officer said he saw the 23-year-old black man holding a gun and turning toward him in the doorway of a house. Nobody else reported seeing him with the gun in his hand. In fact, prosecutors say in one hand he had sandwiches, and in the other hand he had keys, not a gun. The jury agreed and found the officer guilty of a lesser charge, but not guilty of a more serious one. African-American Sean Walton is the Goodson's family attorney. While grateful for a guilty verdict, he says Deputy Meade is not representative of all law enforcement. Around the country in red states, many black Democratic congressmen and congresswomen are feeling the impact of Republican efforts to get rid of them. The way their congressional districts are being reconfigured, black voters and the candidates they support are going to be limited in the upcoming midterm elections in many places. Louisiana's 6th District Representative Cleo Fields is one of them. He spoke with BIN's political commentator Roland Martin on his Unfiltered podcast on why the actions taken by his state are wrong.
7: People had already voted. The Secretary of State had sent out over 100,000 ballots. And of that 100,000 ballots, about 42,000 people had already returned those ballots. These are elderly people. These are people who live overseas in the military. It is just absolutely unconscionable, to say the least, to have a governor of any state to say that, so what? You just got to go back to the polls and vote again.
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8: I'm Mike Island on your home for 24/7 News, Columbus's BIN 1230, the Black Information Network. A community bank is helping its neighbors cope with the high price of food and gas. According to WKYC, Erie Bank, which was founded on a desire to return to the personalized banking days of old, is hosting a series of community food drives. Vice President of Community Responsibility Kevin Dixon explains.
9: The idea

0: came from another employee, rather, that wanted to give out gift bags or grocery bags. So we found a way to bring all that together, and I wanted to do a food drive to help the community out. It's also given us an idea or a chance to really showcase who we are as a community bank.
1: Bank President Wesley Gillespie, who, like Dixon, is African American, tells WKYC the food drive is letting residents know that a community bank is more than a place of business.
2: And so we want our communities to be healthy. Gas prices are north of $4.50 a gallon. We know that people are struggling. We are the community, and we are in our communities every day, understanding, listening.
1: The food drives run now through May 31st. Residents are encouraged to drop off canned goods at any of the Erie Bank locations, WKYC says. I'm Mike Island on your home for Black News First, Columbus's BIN 1230, the Black Information Network.
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5: Over the years, host Aaron Menke and the team behind Lore, Unobscured, and Cabinet of Curiosities have scoured the globe to bring you tales from the past with a hint of darkness. From superstitions and folklore to the curious and the bizarre, they gave you a front row seat to stories that explore a whole new side of world history. But now it's time to bring that journey home. Because while America's history books are filled with people, places, and events that sit on lofty pedestals, there's a whole other side of American history that's been forgotten and pushed into the shadows. But unlike those surprise barn finds, the kind where someone discovers a rare classic car hidden in the back of their grandmother's garage, these shadowy tales might have been left to be forgotten for a reason. Tales of unlikely heroes who worked behind the scenes to make our country what it is today. World-changing tragedies that tested this nation's resolve and tenacity, and legends that are powerful examples of this country's unique spirit. Some of these tales are terrifying, while others are delightfully bizarre. All of them, though, are eye-opening, and we've dusted them off and brought them all together for a brand new show that we call American Shadows. 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And while we might be guiding you down some dark and lonely roads, you're bound to learn a thing or two along the way. After all, you can learn a lot about a place by looking at its shadows. Get ready for a tour of American history unlike any other. 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
12: BIN News This Hour, I'm Andrea Coleman. Coming up,
13: it is mostly like him, because I know that that's what the 13th District was accustomed to. And they loved him and the policies.
12: The daughter of a late congressman looks to fill her father's seat. And the Georgia primary is just days away. Several black candidates are running for office, five in the governor's race alone. But first, here's BIN News Now. Congress is down two black lawmakers this session. Representative Sheila Sherfalus McCormick resigned after facing 25 violations tied to her alleged use of COVID relief funds. And Congressman David Scott recently passed away. Now Scott's daughter, Marcy Scott, is running to complete the remainder of her father's term.
13: Well, it was a no-brainer. This has always been in the works. I had my plans. He had his plans. God had his plans. So
12: Scott is one of six candidates running to replace her father. Georgia Governor Brian Kemp has set a special election election for the seat for Tuesday, July 28th. If needed, a runoff will be held August 25th. Scott died on April 22nd at the age of 80. He spent nearly five decades in public service at the state and national levels. As far as Cherfalus McCormick is concerned, earlier this week, the former U.S. representative from South Florida announced she's seeking the Democratic nomination in the reconfigured 20th congressional district. We will keep you posted on both elections. Well, today was the last day for early voting in Georgia. The state's midterm primary will decide who will be on the ballot for the general election in November. Five black candidates are seeking the Democratic nomination for governor. Former Atlanta Mayor Keisha Lance Bottoms has held a significant lead in the race for several weeks. Bottoms stopped by BIN's Atlanta studios a few weeks ago and talked about the support she was receiving at that time.
8: The grace of God is sufficient, and we've been putting in the work. We've been moving around the state and really working to earn the votes of people. I'm very fortunate in that people know me. My name ID in polling terms is pretty high. It's over 90%, but that's only part of the battle. One is introducing yourself, and then secondly, earning the votes. And that's what we've been moving around the state doing, going to people, meeting them where they are, talking about the issues that matter to them most. And the great thing is that when I'm going into cities and communities, I am getting as much as I believe I'm giving. Of course, I'm speaking about myself as a candidate and my platform, but I'm taking away so much that's helping me form policies and perfect policies that hopefully, God willing, I'll have the opportunity to put into action when I'm elected governor.
12: Voters who did not cast their ballot by today will be able to vote on Tuesday, May 19th for the primary. The general election will be held on November 3rd. BIN will cover the Georgia primary election and have the results for you once they become available. Well, be sure to tune in to a special report on the recent U.S. Supreme Court decision in Louisiana versus Calais and its implications on the black community. Black Power, Call to Action airs Monday at 6 p.m. Eastern. This is BIN News This Hour. Be sure to follow us wherever you get your podcast. I'm Andrea Coleman on the Black Information Network, home of Black News First.
14: Here's what's trending this hour. President Trump being forced to defend the comment he made about not thinking about Americans' finances when it comes to the Iran war.
15: When people hear me say it, everybody agrees.
14: Well, Shaquille, I hate Charles Barkley O'Neal. That's how he was introduced to give the commencement ceremony at LSU, where he also earned a master's degree in liberal arts this year. What he said to the student body and the company that gave Will Smith a $70 million check. I'm Tammy Eswick, and that's what's trending.
6: 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Here's Morgan Wood.
16: Congresswoman Alma Adams is back on Capitol Hill reintroducing the bipartisan Ignite HBCU Excellence Act. The bill is designed to increase funding for historically black colleges and universities by supporting campus upgrades, new construction, and better access to technology and research tools. Lawmakers say the goal is to fix long-standing underinvestment in HBCUs and help better prepare students for today's workforce. The effort is led by members of the bipartisan HBCU caucus and now has support from both Democrats and Republicans, along with groups like the Thurgood Marshall College Fund. If passed, the plan would create a federal grant program to help schools improve classrooms, labs, housing, and broadband access across the country. Supporters say the bill is a step toward closing funding gaps and strengthening HBCUs for future generations. With the latest in HBCU news, I'm Morgan Wood on the Black Information Network, your home for Black News First.
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1: The opinions, beliefs, and viewpoints expressed in this commentary are those of the author and do not necessarily represent those of BIN and its founding partners and employees. Now it's time to bring the funk with Roland S. Martin.
2: Here we go. The gerrymandering, the racist gerrymandering continues. Now, Georgia Governor Brian Kemp has announced he is going to call a special session in that state to redraw their congressional maps. Let me say it again. Georgia Governor Brian Kemp has announced that he is going to call a special session on June 17th to not only redraw the state's maps, but also reshape how Georgians vote. Republicans have been doing all they can to keep black folks from voting, throwing up massive obstacles. They are aided by the Supreme Court. First, the Shelby v. Holder decision in 2013 that gutted Section 4 of the Voting Rights Act. Now, with the Louisiana v. Calais decision 2 weeks ago, they now are gutting Section 2. They are clearing the way for these white conservatives in these Confederate states to disenfranchise black voters. They want to wipe out black voter representation. Do not be shocked. You're going to see a wipeout of black elected officials in Georgia. Now, remember, you have right now 4 African Americans in Congress from Georgia. You have Congress members Sanford Bishop, Nakima Williams, as well as Lucy McBath. And remember, Congressman David Scott just passed away. That's 4. Don't be shocked to see that Georgia tries to wipe out 2 to 3 of them. They can't wipe out all 4, but they're going to try to do so. This is another attack of Republicans on black people. Folks, we better get registered and vote like crazy. I'm Roland Martin on the Black Information Network.
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5: We begin with Republican senators in Louisiana who are moving ahead with plans to eliminate 1 of 2 majority black congressional seats. The aim is to complete the plan before the November midterm elections.
1: This comes following a recent U.S. Supreme Court ruling that struck down the state's congressional map as an illegal racial gerrymander. Georgia's governor has announced a special legislative session to redraw legislative voting districts for the 2028 elections. In response to the same ruling, the decision has prompted various Republican-led states to dismantle districts with large minority populations that have elected Democrats, potentially impacting the balance of power in the House. The redistricting efforts are part of a broader national battle that has already involved about 1/3 of the states, with Republicans aiming to gain seats in states like Texas, Missouri, and Florida. I'm Morgan Wood on the Black Information Network.
6: Representative Yvette Clark, Black chair of the Congressional Black Caucus, has expressed concern over GOP-led redistricting efforts that could impact 19 members of the group. The Supreme Court's recent ruling on congressional maps has prompted Republican lawmakers in states like Louisiana and Alabama to redraw districts, potentially affecting the upcoming midterms. Representative Shamari Figures of Alabama criticized the Supreme Court's decision, saying it hinders black voters' ability to elect candidates of their choice. The redistricting efforts in states like Texas, Missouri, and North Carolina could also jeopardize the reelection chances of several CBC members. The CBC, which had a record 62 members, has faced challenges lately with the recent deaths and resignation of some members. In other news, Governor Pritzker and Black Mayor Brandon Johnson are pushing to bring the Democratic National Convention back to Chicago in 2028. Pritzker said Chicago set the standard for political conventions in 2024.
7: That convention generated $371 million in total economic impact while investing in all 77 of Chicago's neighborhoods. It put money in our workers' pockets, and we paid it all with private contributions.
6: Johnson hopes to once again show the nation the energy, hospitality, and spirit that Chicago can provide. Democratic National Committee officials recently wrapped up a three-day visit to the city as local leaders made their official bid to host the convention in 2028.
5: And finally, the Hudson, Catskill Housing Coalition, and Who We Be are organizing Juneteenth Week in Hudson from June 15th through the 19th, featuring events focused on Black history, political education, wellness, and community gathering. 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
6: Texas, Missouri, and North Carolina could also jeopardize the re-election chances of several CBC members.
3: Struck down by the Supreme Court.
5: Georgia's Republican Governor Brian Kemp is calling state senators and representatives back to the state capitol to address district maps.
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8: It is just absolutely unconscionable, to say the least, to have a governor of any state to say that, so what?
3: Is on the Black Information Network. 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
9: A new study says a lot of Americans are realizing retirement may not happen when they planned or wanted. Researchers found the average worker now expects to work about 4 years longer than they originally hoped for because of rising costs, health care bills, debt, and not having enough saved. And this is the part that stands out. Only one in five people say they actually want to keep working because they enjoy their job. Most say they simply cannot afford to retire. The study also found many Americans are pulling money out of their 401k early just to survive right now, taking loans, hardship withdrawals, and dipping into retirement savings just to cover everyday expenses. And younger workers are already feeling discouraged. Gen Z workers say they expect to retire more than 5 years later than they had hoped for. Meanwhile, many workers say they are staying put in jobs they may not even like because the economy feels too uncertain to risk leaving for something else. With Money News at 24 and 54 minutes past each hour, I'm Mimi Brown on your home for Black News First, the Black Information Network.
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1: I'm Misty Jordan.
10: And I'm Esther Dillard on your home for 24/7 News, the Black Information Network.
1: Baltimore Mayor Brandon Scott is reacting to the federal indictment against the owner and operator of the cargo ship that caused the Key Bridge to collapse. The Black mayor says the criminal charges support what the city has alleged from the beginning. The tragedy was not an unavoidable accident. It was a result of horrendous corporate conduct. Mayor Scott says six innocent workers lost their lives. Residents, businesses, commuters, taxpayers, and port communities have suffered enormous harm. The indictment alleges years of trying to hide dangerous conditions aboard the cargo ship, falsifying inspection records, and misleading federal investigators.
10: A Black man is being indicted for allegedly using Molotov cocktails to cause a fire at a bar in Charlotte, North Carolina. James Johnson Jr. allegedly used Molotov cocktails to start fires at the Garden Bar and Lounge. Police claim this all started after he was kicked out of the bar for harassing another customer. The fires caused around $90,000 worth of damage last month. Monday, Johnson was indicted on multiple charges, including possessing weapons of mass destruction and malicious use of explosives.
1: Now back to Maryland. The Annapolis Police Department will hold a Safe Gun Give Back program later this month. The event is scheduled to take place May 30th from 9 a.m. to 1 p.m. at police headquarters on Taylor Avenue. The program is voluntary. There will be no questions asked. Former Police Chief Edward Jackson said this about the program recently.
11: One of the most pressing problems in America right now is the availability of handguns and the hands that they fall into. So guns are nothing to play with.
1: It's an opportunity for the public to safely turn in unwanted firearms to help reduce gun violence in the community. All guns must be unloaded. However, ammunition will be accepted. Police will distribute a limited number of free gun locks.
10: And Atlanta is being ranked as the best city to start a career in. That's according to a new Wallet Hub study. The ranking was based on factors such as the availability of entry-level jobs, average monthly starting salary, and housing affordability. Atlanta was followed by Orlando, Austin, Tampa, and Miami. for at least 3 years in a row. LendingTree shows Atlanta has the highest percentage of Black-owned businesses in the nation.
0: I'm Misty Jordan, along with Esther Dillard, on your home for Black News First, the Black Information Network. Now, here's your Healthy Minute.
1: Are you drinking enough water throughout the day? Health experts say hydration needs can vary from person to person, but many adults should aim for about 8 to 12 glasses of water daily. Neha Vaez with the Cleveland Clinic says age, metabolism, activity level, and chronic medical conditions can all impact how much water your body needs. She also says it's important to increase your water intake when exercising or spending long periods outside in the heat. The reminder is especially important for Black communities where higher rates of high blood pressure, diabetes, and kidney disease can increase the risk of dehydration and heat-related illnesses. According to public health experts, dehydration can also contribute to fatigue, headaches, and heart strain. As temperatures continue to rise heading into the summer, doctors say staying hydrated is one of the simplest ways to protect your overall health. That's your Healthy Minutes. I'm Morgan Wood on the Black Information Network, your home for Black News First.
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12: We answer questions like, what can you say during a stop? When can you record? What happens if you're detained without cause?
13: We talk to Black lawyers, civil rights attorneys, and community advocates teaching workshops in barbershops and after-school centers.
12: We highlight mobile legal clinics that show up at churches and parks, meeting people where they are.
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12: We also talk about protecting your kids.
13: How to teach them to navigate encounters with police.
12: How to respond when schools involve law enforcement and discipline.
13: And how to advocate for them in a system that too often sees them as threats instead of children.
12: This is about safety,
13: about power,
12: and about using information to take back control.
13: With Black News First, this is Q Ward
12: and Ramses Ja on the Black Information Network.
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0: I'm Timmy Eswick with BIN News Now. Saturday, Americans made sure their voices were heard by voting in some states. In others, they attended rallies that demanded voting rights and a stop to the racial gerrymandering seemingly being allowed by the nation's highest court. The Black Information Network's Vanessa Tyler spoke to Senator Cory Booker, who's a Black man and represents New Jersey. He was in Montgomery for a rally.
14: Assault to someone's freedom anywhere in a country is a threat to our freedoms everywhere. And I remember where I came from. My roots are here in the South. My roots are even here in Alabama. And I will never forget, as a descendant of slaves, I will never forget that the privileges I enjoy were paid for by the blood, sweat, and tears of our ancestors.
0: Overseas to Africa, where President Trump says the number two guy in ISIS was killed in Nigeria. Trump says he thought he could hide there. Well, she's one of the hottest contestants to come off of a dating show, and now Olandria is reportedly a Sports Illustrated swimsuit model. Get BIN News Now on demand 24/7 on the iHeartRadio app.
15: I'm Vanessa Tyler in the Black Information Network, your home for Black News First. Being behind bars for a crime is one thing. Conditions that make serving time torture is another. Some may not care, but anti-violence community activist Teo Hardeman, who goes by the name Mr. Ceasefire, does care and says you should too, because what's happening, it's cruel and it's inhumane. Mr. Ceasefire, welcome to the Black Information Network.
16: Well, it's an honor to be here with you today.
15: Tell me, why are you especially concerned about the Miami Correctional Facility, which is located in Bunker Hill, Indiana?
16: Yeah, I'm very much concerned because I've had conversations with a lot of the inmates that are serving time in the Miami Correctional Center in Indiana. And the guys have shared with me there have been the prison is on lockdown. It's been on lockdown for a long time now, but you still have several inmates that have been murdered. You've had a couple of suicides in that particular prison. And if the prison is on lockdown, how can you have murders taking place? And the prison, the levels of violence in that prison are off the charts. It's one of the most violent prisons in the state, in the United States, actually one of the most violent, not the most, but one of the most. Okay. So that's why I'm really concerned. Even though I know people break the law, they have to serve their time, but people should be treated in a humane way.
1: Activist Hardiman says over the last year, there have been 6 inmate deaths and 2 suicides behind the walls of the Indiana facility. He says the lockdowns are torture.
16: Just imagine sitting in a cell 23 hours a day, the size of a little bit bigger than a bathroom, 2 little bunk, you know, the bunk bed, the top and the bottom, a toilet. Just imagine those type of conditions. Now, some people would say, we know the guys broke the law. They should be punished that way. I understand both sides of the coin, right? What I'm saying is that every person has a right to be treated humanely within a civil society.
1: And remember, he says, eventually they will get out.
16: Especially if people are going to be released one day. We cannot afford to have people being released that are dealing with high levels of trauma, people that have been tortured mentally.
17: What should we do and how can our listeners help?
16: Yeah, what we can do here is we can form, number one, we should form a national committee, which I'm willing to spearhead, a national committee of key stakeholders and leaders here throughout the United States, African-American, Caucasian, Hispanic, Asian, whatever the case may be, so we can really put a real deep laser type of lens on this issue so we can begin to push for change. See, nothing's going to change until you have the people power behind you to make things change. And number two, people, when they're listening to my interview here, reach out to your state legislators, reach out to your congressmen and your U.S. senators and state senators and talk to them about the conditions in the prison, especially over there in Indiana, but throughout our nation.
17: T.O., Mr. Ceasefire Hardiman, thank you so much for joining us.
16: Well, it's been an honor for you all to have me here on your show, and I wish you the best, much success to you.
17: With Black News First, I'm Vanessa Tyler on the Black Information Network.
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19: My name is Helene Perkins McDowell. I lost my mother, Larice Perkins.
3: That black woman was one of those speaking out on the 30th anniversary of a South Florida Value Jet plane crash. Over 100 people died when Flight 592 from Miami to Atlanta went down in the Everglades. The crash was blamed on a fire that started when oxygen-generating canisters in the cargo hold ignited. Many of the victims of the crash were black. Well, they told us it's coming. Now, Black Detroit Mayor Mary Sheffield is sharing details on the efforts to keep young people safe this summer. It's called Occupy the Summer, a citywide initiative set up to connect the many black youth in that city with positive activities and resources.
20: We will have 9 of our rec centers that will be open till 11 p.m.
3: The program has support from Black Police Chief Todd Bettison, community leaders, business owners, and local mentors. City officials say the idea came directly from teens themselves. Along with expanded programming, Sheffield's also bringing back popular initiatives like Midnight Basketball to create safe spaces and reduce violence. Other black communities around the country are making their own plans to engage young people with things other than street takeovers and gun violence.
2: Well, more than 90 civil and voting rights groups, plus labor and faith-based organizations, are coming together to fight for voting rights on the heels of last week's Supreme Court ruling striking down maps in Louisiana. The high court striking down a black voting district, calling it an unconstitutional gerrymander that relied too much on race. And that has opened the door to Republican-led states to redraw their maps to favor the GOP, including in Alabama. I'm Mike Stevens on the Black Information Network. Now your local news.
21: I'm Mike Island on your home for 24/7 News, Columbus's BIN 1230, the Black Information Network. A community bank is helping its neighbors cope with the high price of food and gas. According to WKYC, Erie Bank, which was founded on a desire to return to the personalized banking days of old, is hosting a series of community food drives. Vice President of Community Responsibility Kevin Dixon explains.
22: The idea came from another employee, rather, that wanted to give out gift bags or grocery bags. So we found a way to bring all that together, and I wanted to do a food drive to help the community out. It's also given us an idea or a chance to really showcase who we are as a community bank.
21: Bank President Wesley Gillespie, who, like Dixon, is African-American, tells WKYC the food drive is letting residents know that a community bank is more than a place of business.
23: And so we want our communities to be healthy. Gas prices are north of $4.50 a gallon. We know that people are struggling. We are the community. And we are in our communities every day, understanding, listening.
21: The food drives run now through May 31st. Residents are encouraged to drop off canned goods at any of the Erie Bank locations, WKYC says. I'm Mike Island on your home for Black News First, Columbus's BIN 1230, the Black Information Network.
24: Most people know about Restaurant Week, but not everyone knows there's a Black Restaurant Week born in Houston, Texas in 2016 and is now spreading to cities across the country. It's more than just menus. It's a movement.
25: And so we really want to create something that was more all-inclusive to the creative things we were seeing happening in the food scene.
24: That's one of the three founders, Fallon Farrell.
25: As we've grown through the years, we've literally watched businesses start off as like a pop-up food tent and now having like two or three locations.
24: From soul food kitchens to hidden gem caterers, Black Restaurant Week shines a light where it's long been missing. It's helped generate tens of millions of dollars for Black-owned businesses, keeping legacies alive and creating new ones. And it's part of Black history still being written every time a diner takes that first bite. I'm Esther Dillard for the Black Information Network.
26: The International African American Museum, Charleston, South Carolina. Built near where so many Africans first arrived in chains, the International African American Museum in my hometown state of Charleston.

0: Hall of Famer Magic Johnson delivered commencement addresses at Stillman College and Tuskegee University, receiving an honorary doctorate of business administration from Stillman. Johnson encouraged graduates to be bold, strategic, and global, emphasizing the importance of HBCUs in producing successful black professionals. He advised on topics like AI, social media, saving money, and investing, leaving a lasting impact on the graduates. Johnson's message of excellence and preparation resonated with the class of 2026, inspiring them to succeed in their future careers. 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
3: I'm Ramses Ja on the Black Information Network with another black hero you should know. On September 11, 2001, First Officer Leroy Homer Jr. was in the cockpit of United Airlines Flight 93. A skilled pilot, a devoted husband, and a proud veteran of the U.S. Air Force, Homer's life was one of dedication and courage. When terrorists hijacked the plane, Homer and the passengers faced an unthinkable choice. Knowing the stakes, they banded together, forcing the plane down in a Pennsylvania field, a selfless act that saved countless lives on the ground and stopped an attack on our nation's capital. Leroy Homer Jr.'s bravery wasn't limited to that day. He broke barriers throughout his career, inspiring young black aviators to soar. He was more than a pilot. He was a hero, a trailblazer, and a symbol of sacrifice for greater good. As we remember Flight 93 and all the heroes and American lives that we lost on 9/11, let us also honor the legacy of Leroy Homer Jr., a black man who showed us the true meaning of courage in the face of terror. This is Ramses Ja on your home for 24/7 Black News First, the Black Information Network.
4: I'm Mike Stevens on your home for Black News First, the Black Information Network. Sentencing is coming in 2 months for a white police officer who shot and killed a black man in Columbus, Ohio. The death of Casey Goodson Jr. happened at about the same time as a few other black men were killed by police in that city, which also took place during the year George Floyd was killed in Minnesota. In this case, Deputy Jason Mead was found guilty of reckless homicide. The officer said he saw the 23-year-old black man holding a gun and turning toward him in the doorway of a house. Nobody else reported seeing him with the gun in his hand. In fact, prosecutors say in one hand he had sandwiches, and in the other hand he had keys, not a gun. The jury agreed and found the officer guilty of a lesser charge, but not guilty of a more serious one. African-American Sean Walton is the Goodson's family attorney. While grateful for a guilty verdict, he says Deputy Mead is not representative of all law enforcement. Around the country in red states, many black Democratic congressmen and congresswomen are feeling the impact of Republican efforts to get rid of them. The way their congressional districts are being reconfigured, black voters and the candidates they support are going to be limited in the upcoming midterm elections in many places. Louisiana's 6th District Representative Cleo Fields is one of them. He spoke with BIN's political commentator Roland Martin on his Unfiltered podcast on why the actions taken by his state are wrong.
5: People had already voted. The Secretary of State had sent out over 100,000 ballots. And of that 100,000 ballots, about 42,000 people had already returned those ballots. These are elderly people. These are people who live overseas in the military. It is just absolutely unconscionable, to say the least, to have a governor of any state to say that, so what? You just got to go back to the polls and vote again.
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6: I'm Mike Island on your home for 24/7 News, Columbus's BIN 1230, the Black Information Network. A community bank is helping its neighbors cope with the high price of food and gas. According to WKYC, Erie Bank, which was founded on a desire to return to the personalized banking days of old, is hosting a series of community food drives. Vice President of Community Responsibility Kevin Dixon explains.
7: The idea came from another employee, rather, that wanted to give out gift bags or grocery bags. So we found a way to bring all that together, and I wanted to do a food drive to help the community out. It's also given us an idea or a chance to really showcase who we are as a community bank.
6: Bank President Wesley Gillespie, who, like Dixon, is African American, tells WKYC the food drive is letting residents know that a community bank is more than a place of business.
8: And so we want our communities to be healthy. Gas prices are north of $4.50 a gallon. We know that people are struggling. We are the community. And we are in our

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1: The food drives run now through May 31st. Residents are encouraged to drop off canned goods at any of the Erie Bank locations, WKYC says. I'm Mike Island on your home for Black News First, Columbus's BIN 1230, the Black Information Network.
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5: I think people have forgotten that I'm a human and a person with emotions and someone who has children that are going to grow up one day and Google their mom's name and say, wow, was my mom a serial killer? 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
18: BIN News This Hour, I'm Andrea Coleman. Coming up,
19: it is mostly like him because I know that that's what the 13th District was accustomed to. And they loved him and the policies.
18: The daughter of a late congressman looks to fill her father's seat. And the Georgia primary is just days away. Several Black candidates are running for office, five in the governor's race alone. But first, here's BIN News Now. Congress is down two Black lawmakers this session. Representative Sheila Sherfalus McCormick resigned after facing 25 violations tied to her alleged use of COVID relief funds. And Congressman David Scott recently passed away. Now Scott's daughter, Marcy Scott, is running to complete the remainder of her father's term.
19: Well, it was a no-brainer. This has always been in the works. I had my plans. He had his plans. God had his plans. So
18: Scott is one of six candidates running to replace her father. Georgia Governor Brian Kemp has set a special election for the seat for Tuesday, July 28th. If needed, a runoff will be held August 25th. Scott died on April 22nd at the age of 80. He spent nearly five decades in public service at the state and national levels. As far as Sherfalus McCormick is concerned, earlier this week, the former U.S. representative from South Florida announced she's seeking the Democratic nomination in the reconfigured 20th congressional district. We will keep you posted on both elections. Well, today was the last day for early voting in Georgia. The state's midterm primary will decide who will be on the ballot for the general election in November. Five black candidates are seeking the Democratic nomination for governor. Former Atlanta Mayor Keisha Lance Bottoms has held a significant lead in the race for several weeks. Bottoms stopped by BIN's Atlanta studios a few weeks ago and talked about the support she was receiving at that time.
20: The grace of God is sufficient, and we've been putting in the work. We've been moving around the state and really working to earn the votes of people. I'm very fortunate in that people know me. My name ID in polling terms is pretty high. It's over 90%, but that's only part of the battle. One is introducing yourself, and then secondly, earning the votes. And that's what we've been moving around the state doing, going to people, meeting them where they are, talking about the issues that matter to them most. And the great thing is that when I'm going into cities and communities, I am getting as much as I believe I'm giving. Of course, I'm speaking about myself as a candidate and my platform, but I'm taking away so much that's helping me form policies and perfect policies that hopefully, God willing, I'll have the opportunity to put into action when I'm elected governor.
18: Voters who did not cast their ballot by today will be able to vote on Tuesday, May 19th for the primary. The general election will be held on November 3rd. BIN will cover the Georgia primary election and have the results for you once they become available. Well, be sure to tune in to a special report on the recent U.S. Supreme Court decision in Louisiana versus Calais and its implications on the black community. Black Power, Call to Action airs Monday at 6 p.m. Eastern. This is BIN News This Hour. Be sure to follow us wherever you get your podcast. I'm Andrea Coleman on the Black Information Network, home of Black News First.
21: Here's what's trending this hour. President Trump being forced to defend the comment he made about not thinking about Americans' finances when it comes to the Iran war.
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21: Well, Shaquille, I hate Charles Barkley O'Neal. That's how he was introduced to give the commencement ceremony at LSU, where he also earned a master's degree in liberal arts this year. What he said to the student body and the company that gave Will Smith a $70 million check. I'm Tammy Eswick, and that's what's trending.
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23: Congresswoman Alma Adams is back on Capitol Hill reintroducing the bipartisan Ignite HBCU Excellence Act. The bill is designed to increase funding for historically black colleges and universities by supporting campus upgrades, new construction, and better access to technology and research tools. Lawmakers say the goal is to fix long-standing underinvestment in HBCUs and help better prepare students for today's workforce. The effort is led by members of the bipartisan HBCU caucus and now has support from both Democrats and Republicans, along with groups like the Thurgood Marshall College Fund. If passed, the plan would create a federal grant program to help schools improve classrooms, labs, housing, and broadband access across the country. Supporters say the bill is a step toward closing funding gaps and strengthening HBCUs for future generations. With the latest in HBCU news, I'm Morgan Wood on the Black Information Network, your home for Black News First.
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0: Now it's time to bring the funk with Roland S. Martin.
1: Here we go. The gerrymandering, the racist gerrymandering continues. Now, Georgia Governor Brian Kemp has announced he is going to call a special session in that state to redraw their congressional maps. Let me say it again. Georgia Governor Brian Kemp has announced that he is going to call a special session on June 17th to not only redraw the state's maps, but also reshape how Georgians vote. Republicans have been doing all they can to keep black folks from voting, throwing up massive obstacles. They are aided by the Supreme Court. First, the Shelby v. Holder decision in 2013 that gutted Section 4 of the Voting Rights Act. Now, with the Louisiana v. Calais decision 2 weeks ago, they now are gutting Section 2. They are clearing the way for these white conservatives in these Confederate states to disenfranchise black voters. They want to wipe out black voter representation. Do not be shocked. You're going to see a wipeout of black elected officials in Georgia. Now, remember, you have right now 4 African Americans in Congress from Georgia. You have Congress members Sanford Bishop, Nakima Williams, as well as Lucy McBath. And remember, Congressman David Scott just passed away. That's 4. Don't be shocked to see that Georgia tries to wipe out 2 to 3 of them. They can't wipe out all 4, but they're going to try to do so. This is another attack of Republicans on black people. Folks, we better get registered and vote like crazy. I'm Roland Martin on the Black Information Network.
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5: We begin with a black mother shot in front of her baby outside of a Stonecrest, Georgia public supermarket. The deceased, Shyla Cummings.
26: Shyla Cummings, a 25-year-old mother, was preparing to start nursing school. That dream cut short due to gun violence. Police have arrested Isaiah Tarver, who has been described by family members as an on and off again boyfriend. Her family describes her as a loving mother and a young woman with a bright future ahead. Shyla's parents are emphasizing the importance of being involved in their children's lives and paying attention to signs of domestic violence. Tarver is facing a malice murder charge in connection with Shyla's death. I'm Morgan Wood on the Black Information Network.
27: In Louisiana, the state Supreme Court has taken the position of weighing in on the clerk of the court battle taking place in Orleans Parish. It will take action in the near future. But for now, the high court has issued a stay order that prohibits black retired Judge Calvin Johnson from continuing his duties as interim clerk. The bottom line, that means civil clerk Chelsea Napoleon, who is also black, is back in charge. Here's council member Eugene Green.
28: My opinion is that Ms. Napoleon is the clerk of court duly elected by the citizens of the city of New Orleans until I get evidence otherwise.
27: This comes after council members appointed Johnson as interim consolidated clerk of court in a 5-2 vote. Napoleon, who filed a lawsuit against Johnson, Mayor Helena Moreno, and City Council President J.P. Morrell, had no comment. In other news, a year has passed since the death of black Cleveland fire cadet Simeon Sylvester Williams Sr. during academy training. Now, his family has filed a wrongful death lawsuit against the city of Cleveland and a Cleveland fire training lieutenant, alleging Williams was subjected to illegal hazing, which led to his death. Here's the family's attorney, Keith Hansbrough.
29: Unfortunately, they went after him because he was the oldest cadet and he was an African-American male, and he told his family about that.
27: The lawsuit recently filed in a Cuyahoga County court accuses Cleveland Fire Lieutenant Vincent Russo of subjecting Williams to unlawful and criminal hazing inside the Cleveland Fire Training Academy.
5: Charles Whitman Dabbs, an African-American Navy veteran from Nashville, Tennessee, recently earned his doctorate degree at 85 years old after a 70-year academic journey that began in 1958. Dabbs graduated from Tennessee State University, an HBCU, alongside nearly 1,400 graduates with diverse paths to the stage. He says he hopes to join an HBCU university or college. And finally, in Washington State, the Martin Luther King Jr. Committee of Moses Lake will host a Juneteenth celebration at McCosh Park, featuring live entertainment, food, and educational presentations. The Dreamers in Action Youth Group will perform a dance, and there will be face painting for children. The celebration also includes a presentation on the history and significance of Juneteenth, followed by a question and answer session. I'm Mike Moore, along with Nicole Deal, on your home for 24/7 News, the Black Information Network.
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7: Workers claim Spirit failed to give the required 60-day notice. Meanwhile, executives are seeking over $10 million in retention bonuses.
4: Perspective that you can trust.
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11: It's travel season, and you have your passport and summer clothes ready to go. If you are planning an international trip and carrying a lot of cash, there's one rule you absolutely need to know, because getting it wrong could make this the most expensive vacation you never had. A recent case at the Philadelphia airport shows how quickly things can go sideways. A traveler heading to Cancun had over $44,000 in cash, but he told customs officers he only had $10,000. So guess what happened when agents found the rest of the money? They seized nearly all of it. Carrying large amounts of cash is not illegal, but failing to report it is. Federal law requires anyone entering or leaving the U.S. with over $10,000 in cash to file a FinCEN Form 105 with Customs and Border Protection. You can even submit it online before your trip. If you do not file it or give the agents the wrong amount, officers can legally take the money immediately. And hopefully you don't need that money for a while, because getting it back could take months. Money news at 24 and 54 minutes past each hour. I'm Nicole Deal on your home for Black News First, the Black Information Network.
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5: And I'm Mike Moore on your home for 24/7 News, the Black Information Network.
11: A Black man who served 22 years in prison for murder is now spending his second chance helping others. Ed Andrews says faith and education changed his life. He is now the founder and CEO of Scrip, providing resources for men and women just like him.
13: It all stems under some sort of trauma. We come from a chronic social stressor place, and there's no fix about it until we built this bridge.
11: According to NBC News, Scrip assists with everything, including employment, housing, and mental health.
5: The fight over redistricting continues in South Carolina, with President Donald Trump calling on Republicans there to, quote, get it done before the midterms. Governor Henry McMaster is doing his part by recently signing an executive order calling state lawmakers back into session to discuss redistricting. The Republican-led state is working to redraw its congressional map. It's a concerted effort to eliminate its only Democratic Black majority district, held by Representative James Clyburn. The League of Women Voters is joining several civil rights groups in a new federal lawsuit challenging Tennessee's latest congressional map.
15: Their complaint argues that the redistricting plan splits apart Memphis's Black communities, dismantling the state's only Black majority district to gain partisan and racial advantage. The groups say lawmakers pushed the map through in under 48 hours with almost no chance for public input. They're asking the court to step in, calling the changes harmful and unconstitutional. I'm Kevin Brown on the Black Information Network.
11: And finally, in Maryland, which has a high Black population, Black Governor Wes Moore is taking a victory lap when it comes to education, particularly reading and math. According to researchers at Harvard University, Stanford University, and Dartmouth College, Maryland ranks third in the nation for student growth in reading and fifth for student growth in math between 2022 and 2025. Moore acknowledges the progress among students and educators, but says there is still a shortage of teachers he is working to address. I'm Nicole Deal, along with Mike Moore, on your home for Black News First, the Black Information Network. Your healthy minute is next.
26: A sleep expert is saying keeping your bedroom cool could be the key to getting better rest. Brian Chen with the Cleveland Clinic recommends setting your thermostat between 60 and 67 degrees at night to help you fall asleep faster and stay asleep longer. He says when your body gets too hot, you're more likely to sweat, toss and turn, and wake up feeling tired. Experts also say avoiding caffeine and sugary drinks before bed can help lower body temperature and improve sleep quality. Studies show Black Americans are more likely to experience sleep deprivation, which has been linked to higher rates of heart disease, diabetes, obesity, and high blood pressure. Researchers say hotter nighttime temperatures can also reduce sleep and increase health disparities, especially in lower income communities with limited access to air conditioning. That's your Healthy Minutes. I'm Morgan Wood on the Black Information Network, your home for Black news first.
7: I'm Kevin Brown with another look at modern-day Black history you should know. On January 6, 2021, as chaos engulfed the U.S. Capitol,
6: multiple capital injuries,
7: a group of Black officers stood as pillars of resilience and bravery. Among them was Capitol Police Officer Eugene Goodman, who diverted rioters away from the Senate chamber, potentially saving countless lives. Lieutenant Michael Byrd also faced a dire situation, protecting lawmakers from an advancing mob. His decisive actions safeguarded those entrusted to his care. And Officer Harry Dunn fought back against physical threats and racial slurs, standing firm in the defense of the Capitol and democracy. These Black officers and many others remind us that the strength of our democracy lies in those who protect it. So let's never forget to honor their heroism and strive for a nation worthy of their sacrifice. For the Black Information Network, I'm Kevin Brown.
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21: I'm Tammy Eswick with BIN News Now. Saturday, Americans made sure their voices were heard by voting in some states. In others, they attended rallies that demanded voting rights and a stop to the racial gerrymandering seemingly being allowed by the nation's highest court. The Black Information Network's Vanessa Tyler spoke to Senator Cory Booker, who's a Black man and represents New Jersey. He was in Montgomery for a rally.
12: Assault to someone's freedom anywhere in a country is a threat to our freedoms everywhere. And I remember where I came from. My roots are here in the South. My roots are even here in Alabama, and I will never forget, as a descendant of slaves, I will never forget that the privileges I enjoy were paid for by the blood, sweat, and tears of our ancestors.
21: Overseas to Africa, where President Trump says the number two guy in ISIS was killed in Nigeria. Trump says he thought he could hide there. Well, she's one of the hottest contestants to come off of a dating show, and now Olandria is reportedly a Sports Illustrated swimsuit model. Get BIN News Now on demand 24/7 on the iHeartRadio app.
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14: Lord, save us, Lord, save us. Let someone see us, Lord.
26: God must have heard their prayers. 11 people stranded after their plane went down. Black survivors, including Olympia Auden, her son, her niece, and 8 others, flying to Freeport in the Bahamas when their plane crashed about 80 miles off the coast of Melbourne, Florida. In the middle of a storm, in the middle of the ocean, the pilot landing on the choppy water, pitch black water, as far as the eye can see.
14: Because all I see was more dark water around us.
26: Part adventure, all horror. Passengers on the wing of the sinking small plane as it rained even harder. Her son located the life raft, inflated it. They piled in and prayed.
14: So I get in the boat. Everybody get in the boat. It was 11 of us. We was out there for 5 hours. We was in a little storm. No one was beating on us. We thought no one would have saw us. But I thank God for the U.S. Marine. They saw us. And they saved us.
26: The plane let out a distress signal which notified the Coast Guard. The 920 Rescue Wing helicopter flying overhead, plucking each up and out to safety just in the nick of time because that life raft was sinking too.
14: They saved all of us.
26: Speaking at a hospital news conference, doctors say broken bones, lacerations, but the miracle,
0: all survive.
6: A New York City black woman's birthday turns into her death day when, while in Jamaica to celebrate her 35th birthday, Melissa Curry Samnath was wheeled into a hospital in Jamaica and left there. Police on the island say her new husband, who lives in Jamaica, dumped her there. She died of blunt force trauma. Relatives back home say they got a text from her giving her location and telling them to call the cops. It was too late. A GoFundMe is set up by her family. As far as the husband, police identify the black man as Dane Watson, and he is a person of interest. Fraud has been ripping you off, and VP J.D. Vance says no more.
16: When the president of the United States said, J.D., we have got a fraud problem and I want you to tackle it, I was so proud and so happy to be able to do it.
6: Vance says fraud impacts multiple victims, including taxpayers, doctors, and patients. Chicago's Mayor Brandon Johnson has a meeting at the end of the month with the Pope, and he knows exactly what to bring the pontiff with the Windy City roots, a Cubs hat. And Mayor Johnson plans to thank Pope Leo for his moral leadership at a time when America's humanity is in question.
17: I'm going to say to him, I'm going to thank him for his moral clarity, standing up for the most vulnerable, making sure that the people who are the least of these have more than what they need.
6: For more in these stories and international, national, state, and local news impacting the black community, listen to the Black Information Network on the iHeartRadio app or log on to BINnews.com. I'm Vanessa Tyler on the Black Information Network, your home for black news first. I'm Vanessa Tyler with a look at modern-day black history you should know. September 11th, 2001, we will never forget. Amid the terror and destruction, countless heroes answered the call, running toward danger while others fled. Among them were black firefighters and police officers who made the ultimate sacrifice. They were fathers, mothers, sons, daughters, courageous first responders who carried the weight of duty, knowing the risks. Firefighter Vernon Cherry, a gifted singer with Ladder 118 in Brooklyn, gave his life that day. NYPD officer Clinton Davis stood as a guardian of the city he loved. These heroes reflected the strength and resilience of their communities. Their sacrifices remind us of the unity and courage we are capable of, even in our darkest moments. This is Vanessa Tyler on your home for 24/7 Black News First, the Black Information Network.
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19: My name is Helene Perkins McDowell. I lost my mother, Larice Perkins.
15: That black woman was one of those speaking out on the 30th anniversary of a South Florida Value Jet plane crash. Over 100 people died when Flight 592 from Miami to Atlanta went down in the Everglades. The crash was blamed on a fire that started when oxygen-generating canisters in the cargo hold ignited. Many of the victims of the crash were black. Well, they told us it's coming. Now, Black Detroit Mayor Mary Sheffield is sharing details on the efforts to keep young people safe this summer. It's called Occupy the Summer, a citywide initiative set up to connect the many black youth in that city with positive activities and resources.
20: We will have 9 of our rec centers that will be open till 11 p.m.
15: The program has support from Black Police Chief Todd Bettison, community leaders, business owners, and local mentors. City officials say the idea came directly from teens themselves. Along with expanded programming, Sheffield's also bringing back popular initiatives like Midnight Basketball to create safe spaces and reduce violence. Other black communities around the country are making their own plans to engage young people with things other than street takeovers and gun violence. Well, more than 90 civil and voting rights groups, plus labor and faith-based organizations, are coming together to fight for voting rights on the heels of last week's Supreme Court ruling striking down maps in Louisiana. The High Court striking down a black voting district, calling it an unconstitutional gerrymander that relied too much on race. And that has opened the door to Republican-led states to redraw their maps to favor the GOP, including in Alabama.
0: I'm Mike Stevens on the Black Information Network. Now your local news.
1: I'm Mike Island on your home for 24/7 News. Columbus's BIN 1230, the Black Information Network. A community bank is helping its neighbors cope with the high price of food and gas. According to WKYC, Erie Bank, which was founded on a desire to return to the personalized banking days of old, is hosting a series of community food drives. Vice President of Community Responsibility Kevin Dixon explains.
2: The idea came from another employee, rather, that wanted to give out gift bags or grocery bags. So we found a way to bring all that together, and I wanted to do a food drive to help the community out. It's also given us an idea or a chance to really showcase who we are as a community bank.
1: Bank President Wesley Gillespie, who, like Dixon, is African American, tells WKYC the food drive is letting residents know that a community bank is more than a place of business.
22: And so we want our communities to be healthy. Gas prices are north of $4.50 a gallon. We know that people are struggling. We are the community. And we are in our communities every day, understanding, listening.
1: The food drives run now through May 31st. Residents are encouraged to drop off canned goods at any of the Erie Bank locations, WKYC says. I'm Mike Island on your home for Black News First, Columbus's BIN 1230, the Black Information Network.
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23: This is Layla Ali, undefeated world champion Hall of Fame boxer, wellness advocate, and CEO of Layla Ali Lifestyle. My father, Muhammad Ali, was more than a champion in the ring. He was a global voice for courage, conviction, faith, and justice. The Muhammad Ali Center celebrates his life, his principles, and his willingness to stand for something bigger than himself, reminding us of the power of purpose. To learn more about

0: /history. I'm Layla Ali, and my history lives here.
1: I'm Bill Black with another Bet You Didn't Know music fact. How many times have you seen the Temptations movie and said this line?
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1: 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You ever heard Patti LaBelle talk about the time she was engaged

0: 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Senator, thank you for stopping by.
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4: I'm Bill Black with another Bet You Didn't Know music fact. 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
4: Maybe there was one somebody. You ever heard Patti LaBelle talk about the time she was engaged to

0: I'm Mike Stevens on your home for Black News First, the Black Information Network. Sentencing is coming in 2 months for a white police officer who shot and killed a black man in Columbus, Ohio. The death of Casey Goodson Jr. happened at about the same time as a few other black men were killed by police in that city, which also took place during the year George Floyd was killed in Minnesota. In this case, Deputy Jason Mead was found guilty of reckless homicide. The officer said he saw the 23-year-old black man holding a gun and turning toward him in the doorway of a house. Nobody else reported seeing him with the gun in his hand. In fact, prosecutors say in one hand he had sandwiches, and in the other hand he had keys, not a gun. The jury agreed and found the officer guilty of a lesser charge, but not guilty of a more serious one. African-American Sean Walton is the Goodson's family attorney. While grateful for a guilty verdict, he says Deputy Mead is not representative of all law enforcement. Around the country in red states, many black Democratic congressmen and congresswomen are feeling the impact of Republican efforts to get rid of them. The way their congressional districts are being reconfigured, black voters and the candidates they support are going to be limited in the upcoming midterm elections in many places. Louisiana's 6th District Representative Cleo Fields is one of them. He spoke with BIN's political commentator Roland Martin on his Unfiltered podcast on why the actions taken by his state are wrong.
1: People had already voted. The Secretary of State had sent out over 100,000 ballots. And of that 100,000 ballots, about 42,000 people had already returned those ballots. These are elderly people. These are people who live overseas in the military. It is just absolutely unconscionable, to say the least, to have a governor of any state to say that, so what? You just got to go back to the polls and vote again.
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2: I'm Mike Island on your home for 24/7 news. Columbus's BIN 1230, the Black Information Network. A community bank is helping its neighbors cope with the high price of food and gas. According to WKYC, Erie Bank, which was founded on a desire to return to the personalized banking days of old, is hosting a series of community food drives. Vice President of Community Responsibility Kevin Dixon explains.
3: The idea came from another employee, rather, that wanted to give out gift bags or grocery bags. So we found a way to bring all that together, and I wanted to do a food drive to help the community out. It's also given us an idea or a chance to really showcase who we are as a community bank.
2: Bank President Wesley Gillespie, who, like Dixon, is African American, tells WKYC the food drive is letting residents know that a community bank is more than a place of business.
4: And so we want our communities to be healthy. Gas prices are north of $4.50 a gallon. We know that people are struggling. We are the community. And we are in our communities every day, understanding, listening.
2: The food drives run now through May 31st. Residents are encouraged to drop off canned goods at any of the Erie Bank locations, WKYC says. I'm Mike Island on your home for Black News First, Columbus's BIN 1230, the Black Information Network.
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12: CIN News This Hour, I'm Andrea Coleman. Coming up...
13: It is mostly like him, because I know that that's what the 13th District was accustomed to, and they loved him and the policies.
12: The daughter of a late congressman looks to fill her father's seat, and the Georgia primary is just days away. Several black candidates are running for office, five in the governor's race alone. But first, here's BIN News Now. Congress is down two black lawmakers this session. Representative Sheila Sherfalus McCormick resigned after facing 25 violations tied to her alleged use of COVID relief funds, and Congressman David Scott recently passed away. Now Scott's daughter, Marcy Scott, is running to complete the remainder of her father's term.
13: Well, it was a no-brainer. This has always been in the works. I had my plans, he had his plans, God had his plans. So
12: Scott is one of six candidates running to replace her father. Georgia Governor Brian Kemp has set a special election for the seat for Tuesday, July 28th. If needed, a runoff will be held August 25th. Scott died on April 20th. 22nd at the age of 80. He spent nearly five decades in public service at the state and national levels. As far as Sherfalus McCormick is concerned, earlier this week, the former U.S. representative from South Florida announced she's seeking the Democratic nomination in the reconfigured 20th congressional district. We will keep you posted on both elections. Well, today was the last day for early voting in Georgia. The state's midterm primary will decide who will be on the ballot for the general election in November. Five black candidates are seeking the Democratic nomination for governor. Former Atlanta Mayor Keisha Lance Bottoms has held a significant lead in the race for several weeks. Bottoms stopped by BIN's Atlanta studios a few weeks ago and talked about the support she was receiving at that time.
14: The grace of God is sufficient, and we've been putting in the work. We've been moving around the state and really working to earn the votes of people. I'm very fortunate in that people know me. My name ID in polling terms is pretty high. It's over 90%, but that's only part of the battle. One is introducing yourself, and then secondly, earning the votes. And that's what we've been moving around the state doing, going to people, meeting them where they are, talking about the issues that matter to them most. And the great thing is that when I'm going into cities and communities, I am getting as much as I believe I'm giving. Of course, I'm speaking about myself as a candidate and my platform, but I'm taking away so much that's helping me form policies and perfect policies that hopefully, God willing, I'll have that opportunity to put into action when I'm elected governor.
12: Voters who did not cast their ballot by today will be able to vote on Tuesday, May 19th for the primary. The general election will be held on November 3rd. BIN will cover the Georgia primary election and have the results for you once they become available. Well, be sure to tune in to a special report on the recent U.S. Supreme Court decision in Louisiana versus Calais and its implications on the Black community. Black Power, Call to Action airs Monday at 6 p.m. Eastern. This is BIN News This Hour. Be sure to follow us wherever you get your podcast. I'm Andrea Coleman on the Black Information Network, home of Black News First.
3: Here's what's trending this hour. President Trump being forced to defend the comment he made about not thinking about Americans' finances when it comes to the Iran war.
9: When people hear me say it, everybody agrees.
3: Well, Shaquille, I hate Charles Barkley O'Neal. That's how he was introduced to give the commencement ceremony at LSU, where he also earned a master's degree in liberal arts this year. What he said to the student body and the company that gave Will Smith a $70 million check. I'm Tammy Eswick, and that's what's trending.
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15: Congresswoman Alma Adams is back on Capitol Hill reintroducing the bipartisan Ignite HBCU Excellence Act. The bill is designed to increase funding for historically Black colleges and universities by supporting campus upgrades, new construction, and better access to technology and research tools. Lawmakers say the goal is to fix long-standing underinvestment in HBCUs and help better prepare students for today's workforce. The effort is led by members of the bipartisan HBCU caucus and now has support from both Democrats and Republicans, along with groups like the Thurgood Marshall College Fund. If passed, the plan would create a federal grant program to help schools improve classrooms, labs, housing, and broadband access across the country. Supporters say the bill is a step toward closing funding gaps and strengthening HBCUs for future generations. With the latest in HBCU news, I'm Morgan Wood on the Black Information Network, your home for Black News First.
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17: Hi, listeners. My name's Ashley Flowers. 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But what many of you don't know is that a true crime junkie isn't just obsessed with true stories. 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
19: Cell phones have been an integral part of connecting our modern world. But did you know a Black nuclear engineer pioneered the technology for them? Henry Thomas Sampson was born in 1934 in Jackson, Mississippi. He earned his bachelor's degree in chemical engineering from Purdue University in 1956, followed by his master's degree from UCLA in 1961 and his PhD shortly after. In 1971, Henry Sampson created the Gamma Electric Cell. It's a device which produced long-lasting power to satellites. Sampson's innovation caught the attention of the Motorola Company, which then placed his patented technology into their telephones. This eventually led to the very first telephone calls being made using cell phones. Henry Sampson passed on June 4th, 2015. His genius and Black excellence helped create the globally connected world we share today. This is Tammy Eswig for the Black Information Network.
20: 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I'm Mike Strautmanis, and my history lives here.
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22: We begin with Republican senators in Louisiana who are moving ahead with plans to eliminate one of two majority Black congressional seats. The aim is to complete the plan before the November midterm elections.
24: This comes following a recent U.S. Supreme Court ruling that struck down the state's congressional map as an illegal racial gerrymander. Georgia's governor has announced a special legislative session to redraw legislative voting districts for the 2028 elections. In response to the same ruling, the decision has prompted various Republican-led states to dismantle districts with large minority populations that have elected Democrats, potentially impacting the balance of power in the House. The redistricting efforts are part of a broader national battle that has already involved about one-third of the states, with Republicans aiming to gain seats in states like Texas, Missouri, and Florida. I'm Morgan Wood on the Black Information Network.
25: Representative Yvette Clark, Black chair of the Congressional Black Caucus, has expressed concern over GOP-led redistricting efforts that could impact 19 members of the group. The Supreme Court's recent ruling on congressional maps has prompted Republican lawmakers in states like Louisiana and Alabama to redraw districts, potentially affecting the upcoming midterms. Representative Shamari Figgers of Alabama criticized the Supreme Court's decision, saying it hinders Black voters' ability to elect candidates of their choice. The redistricting efforts in states like Texas, Missouri, and North Carolina could also jeopardize the reelection chances of several CBC members. The CBC, which had a record 62 members, has faced challenges lately with the recent deaths and resignation of some members. In other news, Governor Pritzker and Black Mayor Brandon Johnson are pushing to bring the Democratic National Convention back to Chicago in 2028. Pritzker said Chicago set the standard for political conventions in 2024.
26: That convention generated $371 million in total economic impact while investing in all 77 of Chicago's neighborhoods. It put money in our workers' pockets, and we paid it all with private contributions.
25: Johnson hopes to once again show the nation the energy, hospitality, and spirit that Chicago can provide. Democratic National Committee officials recently wrapped up a three-day visit to the city as local leaders made their official bid to host the convention in 2028.
22: And finally, the Hudson, Catskill Housing Coalition, and Who We Be are organizing Juneteenth Week in Hudson from June 15th through the 19th, featuring events focused on Black history, political education, wellness, and community gathering. For more international, national, state, and local news impacting the Black community, listen to the Black Information Network on the iHeartRadio app or log on to binnews.com. 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
4: Another key provision of the Voting Rights Act.
25: Texas, Missouri, and North Carolina could also jeopardize the reelection chances of several CBC members.
21: Struck down by the Supreme Court.
22: Georgia's Republican Governor Brian Kemp is calling state senators and representatives back to the state capitol to address district maps.
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1: A new study says a lot of Americans are realizing retirement may not happen when they planned or wanted. Researchers found the average worker now expects to work about 4 years longer than they originally hoped for because of rising costs, health care bills, debt, and not having enough saved. And this is the part that stands out. Only one in five people say they actually want to keep working because they enjoy their job. Most say they simply cannot afford to retire. The study also found many Americans are pulling money out of their 401k early just to survive right now, taking loans, hardship withdrawals, and dipping into retirement savings just to cover everyday expenses. And younger workers are already feeling discouraged. Gen Z workers say they expect to retire more than 5 years later than they had hoped for. Meanwhile, many workers say they are staying put in jobs they may not even like because the economy feels too uncertain to risk leaving for something else. With Money News at 24 and 54 minutes past each hour, I'm Mimi Brown on your home for Black News First, the Black Information Network.
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2: I'm Misty Jordan.
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2: Baltimore Mayor Brandon Scott is reacting to the federal indictment against the owner and operator of the cargo ship that caused the Key Bridge to collapse. The Black mayor says their criminal charges support what the city has alleged from the beginning. The tragedy was not an unavoidable accident. It was a result of horrendous corporate conduct. Mayor Scott says six innocent workers lost their lives. Residents, businesses, commuters, taxpayers, and port communities have suffered enormous harm. The indictment alleges years of trying to hide dangerous conditions aboard the cargo ship, falsifying inspection records, and misleading federal investigators.
5: A Black man is being indicted for allegedly using Molotov cocktails to cause a fire at a bar in Charlotte, North Carolina. James Johnson Jr. allegedly used Molotov cocktails to start fires at the Garden Bar and Lounge. Police claim this all started after he was kicked out of the bar for harassing another customer. The fires caused around $90,000 worth of damage last month. Monday, Johnson was indicted on multiple charges, including possessing weapons of mass destruction and malicious use of explosives.
2: Now back to Maryland. The Annapolis Police Department will hold a Safe Gun Give Back program later this month. The event is scheduled to take place May 30th from 9 a.m. to 1 p.m. at police headquarters on Taylor Avenue. The program is voluntary. There will be no questions asked. Former Police Chief Edward Jackson said this about the program recently.
7: One of the most pressing problems in America right now is the availability of handguns and the hands that they fall into. So guns are nothing to play with.
2: It's an opportunity for the public to safely turn in unwanted firearms to help reduce gun violence in the community. All guns must be unloaded. However, ammunition will be accepted. Police will distribute a limited number of free gun locks.
5: And Atlanta is being ranked as the best city to start a career in. That's according to a new WalletHub study. The ranking was based on factors such as the availability of entry-level jobs, average monthly starting salary, and housing affordability. Atlanta was followed by Orlando, Austin, Tampa, and Miami. For at least 3 years in a row, LendingTree shows Atlanta has the highest percentage of Black-owned businesses in the nation.
2: I'm Misty Jordan, along with Esther Dillard, on your home for Black News First, the Black Information Network. Now, here's your Healthy Minute.
24: Are you drinking enough water throughout the day? Health experts say hydration needs can vary from person to person, but many adults should aim for about 8 to 12 glasses of water daily. Neha Vaez with the Cleveland Clinic says age, metabolism, activity level, and chronic medical conditions can all impact how much water your body needs. She also says it's important to increase your water intake when exercising or spending long periods outside in the heat. The reminder is especially important for Black communities where higher rates of high blood pressure, diabetes, and kidney disease can increase the risk of dehydration and heat-related illnesses. According to public health experts, dehydration can also contribute to fatigue, headaches, and heart strain. As temperatures continue to rise heading into the summer, doctors say staying hydrated is one of the simplest ways to protect your overall health. That's your Healthy Minutes. I'm Morgan Wood on the Black Information Network, your home for Black News First.
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3: For more than five decades, Sesame Street has been a beloved children's program teaching kids lessons about friendship, kindness, and learning.
8: Greetings, I am the Count.
3: From the beginning, the show included African-American actors in key roles offering positive representation. Gordon, played by actor Matt Robinson, was one of the first black male characters on a children's show.
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3: His role highlighted the importance of family, education, and community for kids of all backgrounds. Sesame Street not only taught numbers and letters, but also celebrated black culture. It helped show all children, no matter their race, could learn, grow, succeed. So the next time you watch Sesame Street, remember the lasting impact it had on the educational training of black children to see themselves as smart, capable, worthy of learning. It's not just a show, it's history in the making. I'm Vanessa Tyler on the Black Information Network.
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12: I'm Timmy Eswick with BIN News Now. Saturday, Americans made sure their voices were heard by voting in some states. In others, they attended rallies that demanded voting rights and a stop to the racial gerrymandering seemingly being allowed by the nation's highest court. The Black Information Network's Vanessa Tyler spoke to Senator Cory Booker, who's a black man and represents New Jersey. He was in Montgomery for a rally.
13: Assault to someone's freedom anywhere in a country is a threat to our freedoms everywhere. And I remember where I came from. My roots are here in the South. My roots are even here in Alabama, and I will never forget, as a descendant of slaves, I will never forget that the privileges I enjoy were paid for by the blood, sweat, and tears of our ancestors.
12: Overseas to Africa, where President Trump says the number two guy in ISIS was killed in Nigeria. Trump says he thought he could hide there. Well, she's one of the hottest contestants to come off of a dating show, and now Olandria is reportedly a Sports Illustrated swimsuit model. Get BIN News Now on demand 24/7 on the iHeartRadio app.
14: I'm Vanessa Tyler in the Black Information Network, your home for black news first. Being behind bars for a crime is one thing. Conditions that make serving time torture is another. Some may not care, but anti-violence community activist Teo Hardeman, who goes by the name Mr. Ceasefire, does care and says you should too, because what's happening, it's cruel and it's inhumane. Mr. Ceasefire, welcome to the Black Information Network.
28: Well, it's an honor to be here with you today.
14: Tell me, why are you especially concerned about the Miami Correctional Facility, which is located in Bunker Hill, Indiana?
28: Yeah, I'm very much concerned because I've had conversations with a lot of the inmates that are serving time in the Miami Correctional Center in Indiana. And the guys have shared with me the prison is on lockdown. It's been on lockdown for a long time now, but you still have several inmates that have been murdered. You've had a couple of suicides in that particular prison. And if the prison is on lockdown, how can you have murders taking place? And the prison, the levels of violence in that prison are off the charts. It's one of the most violent prisons in the state, in the United States, actually one of the most violent, not the most, but one of the most. Okay. So that's why I'm really concerned. Even though I know people break the law, they have to serve their time, but people should be treated in a humane way.
14: Activist Hardeman says over the last year, there have been six inmate deaths and two suicides behind the walls of the Indiana facility. He says the lockdowns are torture.
28: Just imagine sitting in a cell 23 hours a day, the size of a little bit bigger than a bathroom, two little bunk, you know, the bunk bed, the top and the bottom, a toilet. Just imagine those type of conditions. Now, some people would say, we know the guys broke the law, they should be punished that way. I understand both sides of the coin, right? What I'm saying is that every person has a right to be treated humanely within a civil society.
14: And remember, he says, eventually they will get out.
28: Especially if people are going to be released one day. We cannot afford to have people being released that are dealing with high levels of trauma, people that have been tortured mentally.
14: What should we do and how can our listeners help?
28: Yeah, what we can do here is we can form, number one, we should form a national committee, which I'm willing to spearhead, a national committee of key stakeholders and leaders here throughout the United States, African-American, Caucasian, Hispanic, Asian, whatever the case may be, so we can really put to put a real deep laser type of lens on this issue, so we can begin to push for change. See, you're not gonna, nothing's gonna change until you have the people power behind you to make it make things change. And number two, people, when they're listening to my interview here, reach out to your state legislators, reach out to your congressmen and your U.S. senators and state senators, and talk to them about the conditions in the prison, especially over there in Indiana, but throughout our nation.
6: T.O., Mr. Ceasefire Hardeman, thank you so much for joining us.
28: Well, it's been an honor for you all to have me here on your show, and I wish you the best, much success to you.
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15: Then in 1969, the chart was rebranded again, this time as the Hot Rhythm and Blues Singles, before finally becoming the Hot R&B Hip Hop Song Chart in the 1990s. Today, it's known as the Hot R&B Songs Chart, showcasing the evolution of music that blends R&B with influences like hip-hop, jazz, and pop. 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
18: My name is Helene Perkins McDowell. I lost my mother, Larice Perkins.
17: That black woman was one of those speaking out on the 30th anniversary of a South Florida Value Jet plane crash. Over 100 people died when Flight 592 from Miami to Atlanta went down in the Everglades. The crash was blamed on a fire that started when oxygen-generating canisters in the cargo hold ignited. Many of the victims of the crash were black. Well, they told us it's coming. Now, Black Detroit Mayor Mary Sheffield is sharing details on the efforts to keep young people safe this summer. It's called Occupy the Summer, a citywide initiative set up to connect the many black youth in that city with positive activities and resources.
19: We will have 9 of our rec centers that will be open till 11 p.m.
17: The program has support from Black Police Chief Todd Bennison, community leaders, business owners, and local mentors. City officials say the idea came directly from teens themselves. Along with expanded programming, Sheffield's also bringing back popular initiatives like Midnight Basketball to create safe spaces and reduce violence. Other black communities around the country are making their own plans to engage young people with things other than street takeovers and gun violence. Well, more than 90 civil and voting rights groups, plus labor and faith-based organizations, are coming together to fight for voting rights on the heels of last week's Supreme Court ruling striking down maps in Louisiana. The High Court striking down a black voting district, calling it an unconstitutional gerrymander that relied too much on race. And that has opened the door to Republican-led states to redraw their maps to favor the GOP, including in Alabama. I'm Mike Stevens on the Black Information Network. Now your local news.
20: I'm Mike Island on your home for 24/7 news. Columbus's BIN 1230, the Black Information Network. A community bank is helping its neighbors cope with the high price of food and gas. According to WKYC, Erie Bank, which was founded on a desire to return to the personalized banking days of old, is hosting a series of community food drives. Vice President of Community Responsibility Kevin Dixon explains.
23: The idea came from another employee, rather, that wanted to give out gift bags or grocery bags. So we found a way to bring all that together, and I wanted to do a food drive to help the community out. It's also given us an idea or a chance to really showcase who we are as a community bank.
20: Bank President Wesley Gillespie, who, like Dixon, is African American, tells WKYC the food drive is letting residents know that a community bank is more than a place of business.
26: And so we want our communities to be healthy. Gas prices are, you know, north of $4.50 a gallon. We know that people are struggling. We are the community. And we are in our communities every day, understanding, listening.
20: The food drives run now through May 31st. Residents are encouraged to drop off canned goods at any of the Erie Bank locations, WKYC says. I'm Mike Island on your home for Black News First, Columbus's BIN 1230, the Black Information Network.
1: 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I'm Morgan Wood, and my history lives here.
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2: 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It's more than just menus. It's a movement.
4: And so we really want to create something that was more all-inclusive to the creative things we were seeing happening in the food scene.
2: That's one of the three founders, Fallon Farrell.
4: As we've grown through the years, we've literally watched businesses start off as like a pop-up food tent and now having like two or three locations.
2: From soul food kitchens to hidden gem caterers, Black Restaurant Week shines a light where it's long been missing. It's helped generate tens of millions of dollars for Black-owned businesses, keeping legacies alive and creating new ones. And it's part of Black history still being written every time a diner takes that first bite. I'm Esther Dillard for the Black Information Network.
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15: Workers claim Spirit failed to give the required 60-day notice. Meanwhile, executives are seeking over $10 million in retention bonuses.
21: Perspective that you can trust.
1: An amended bipartisan housing bill, advocates say, could directly affect affordability and access to home ownership, especially for Black families.
11: Whatever happens next.
7: President Donald Trump says he's not thinking about Americans' financial situations, not even a little bit.
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22: BIN News This Hour, I'm Andrea Coleman. Coming up,
24: it is mostly like him because I know that that's what the 13th District was accustomed to. And they loved him and the policies.
22: The daughter of a late congressman looks to fill her father's seat. And the Georgia primary is just days away. Several Black candidates are running for office, five in the governor's race alone. But first, here's BIN News Now. Congress is down two Black lawmakers this session. Representative Sheila Sherfalus McCormick resigned after facing 25 violations tied to her alleged use of COVID relief funds. And Congressman David Scott recently passed away. Now Scott's daughter, Marcy Scott, is running to complete the remainder of her father's term.
24: Well, it was a no-brainer. This has always been in the works. I had my plans. He had his plans. God had his plans. So
22: Scott is one of six candidates running to replace her father. Georgia Governor Brian Kemp has set a special election for the seat for Tuesday, July 28th. If needed, a runoff will be held August 25th. Scott died on April 22nd at the age of 80. He spent nearly five decades in public service at the state and national levels. As far as Sherfalus McCormick is concerned, earlier this week, the former U.S. representative from South Florida announced she's seeking the Democratic nomination in the reconfigured 20th Congressional District. We will keep you posted on both elections. Well, today was the last day for early voting in Georgia. The state's midterm primary will decide who will be on the ballot for the general election in November. Five Black candidates are seeking the Democratic nomination for governor. Former Atlanta Mayor Keisha Lance Bottoms has held a significant lead in the race for several weeks. Bottoms stopped by BIN's Atlanta studios a few weeks ago and talked about the support she was receiving at that time.
0: The grace of God is sufficient, and we've been putting in the work. We've been moving around the state and really working to earn the votes of people. I'm very fortunate in that people know me. My name ID in polling terms is pretty high. It's over 90%, but that's only part of the battle. One is introducing yourself, and then secondly, earning the votes. And that's what we've been moving around the state doing, going to people, meeting them where they are, talking about the issues that matter to them most. And the great thing is that when I'm going into cities and communities, I am getting as much as I believe I'm giving. Of course, I'm speaking about myself as a candidate and my platform, but I'm taking away so much that's helping me form policies and perfect policies that hopefully, God willing, I'll have the opportunity to put into action when I'm elected governor.
22: Voters who did not cast their ballot by today will be able to vote on Tuesday, May 19th for the primary. The general election will be held on November 3rd. BIN will cover the Georgia primary election and have the results for you once they become available. Well, be sure to tune in to a special report on the recent U.S. Supreme Court decision in Louisiana versus Calais and its implications on the Black community. Black Power, Call to Action airs Monday at 6 p.m. Eastern. This is BIN News This Hour. Be sure to follow us wherever you get your podcast. I'm Andrea Coleman on the Black Information Network, home of Black News First.
19: Here's what's trending this hour. Saturday, Americans made sure their voices were heard by voting in some states. In others, they attended rallies. The Black Information Network's Vanessa Tyler spoke to Senator Cory Booker, who was in Montgomery for a rally.
3: Assault to someone's freedom anywhere in a country is a threat to our freedoms everywhere.
19: Plus, overseas to Africa, where President Trump says the number two guy in ISIS was killed in Nigeria. And Olandria is now a Sports Illustrated swimsuit model. I'm Timmy Eswick, and that's what's trending.
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9: The 2026 NFL schedule has been released, and for only the second time, the regular season will start on a Wednesday. The last time the NFL season started on a Wednesday was back in 2012 to accommodate then-President Barack Obama at the Democratic National Convention. The NFL will play a record 9 international games in 2026 across 4 continents and 7 countries. The games will air on ESPN, Fox, NFL Network, NBC, CBS, along with streaming and digital first brands.
10: I mean, with my future, I don't know. Still fresh from, obviously losing.
9: LeBron James, who's entering free agency this offseason, has some decisions to make.
10: I don't know. I mean, I don't know what the future holds for me, obviously.
9: The 22-year NBA veteran has garnered interest from several teams, including the Cleveland Cavaliers, Golden State Warriors, and Los Angeles Lakers.
10: Said I left everything I could out on the floor. I hate losing, obviously, but locked in on what we needed to do throughout the postseason, throughout 10 games. Obviously, we fell a little short, obviously, but not looking at, my year as a disappointment. That's for damn sure.
9: Get your sports at 14 and 44 past each and every hour. I'm Ray Harris on the Black Information Network.
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13: And I'm Nicole Deal. On your home for 24/7 News, the Black Information Network.
12: We begin in the Palmetto State. That's where the South Carolina Senate has rejected a proposal to extend the state's legislative calendar.
25: It would have moved the primaries to August and allowed for the redrawing of congressional districts following a Supreme Court ruling. Several Republican-led states, including Tennessee and Alabama, have proposed new maps to eliminate majority Black districts. President Trump urged South Carolina Republicans to approve the extension, but the Senate vote dealt a blow to his efforts to redraw district maps before the midterms. South Carolina Democrats expressed opposition to the redistricting efforts, emphasizing the need for fair representation and a government focused on the needs of families. I'm Morgan Wood on the Black Information Network.
13: In Akron, Ohio, a Black man has been sentenced to life in prison after being found guilty of his wife's 2025 murder. Rashid Lagway heard his sentence read aloud from Judge Tammy O'Brien.
27: Give the only sentence that is available to me under the statutes.
6: On count two of the indictment, the court would impose a sentence of life incarceration.
13: He will be eligible for parole after 15 years. A jury convicted Lagway last month of all charges related to the beating death of his wife, Christina Smith. In addition to being found guilty on the murder charge, he was also found guilty of felonious assault and domestic violence. Lagway will also have 253 days credited as time spent. Now to the growing city of Detroit, Michigan. There are new estimates from the U.S. Census Bureau showing Detroit's population rose to roughly 649,000 in 2025. That is up from 644,000 in 2024 and 633,000 in 2023.
14: The affordability to be able to buy a home, come here, and have access to opportunity, I think, really separates us from other cities.
13: That is Black Mayor Mary Sheffield, who says this is the third consecutive year the city's population has increased. While the increases are modest, Sheffield and other leaders say it's going in the right direction after decades of population declines. Detroit is a predominantly Black city. According to Data USA, 75% of Detroit residents identify as Black or African American.
12: In Illinois, South Suburban Black Calumet City Mayor Thaddeus Jones is reacting to questions about his spending charged to city credit cards. There are allegations that he spent tens of thousands of dollars on meals and travel. Mayor Jones refused to be compared to troubled Black ex-Dalton Mayor Tiffany Henyard. He claims the charges on city credit cards are for city functions and not for personal items. The local city council voted to require Mayor Jones to hand over receipts with a June 10th deadline. For more international, national, state, and local news impacting the Black community, listen to the Black Information Network on the iHeartRadio app or log on to BINnews.com. 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
17: I mean, there could be an abduction in broad daylight. No one saw it. No one talked about it. These were like ghosts.
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25: One of four men convicted in the 2024 murder of Jacksonville rapper Julio Fulio, whose real name is Charles Jones, took the stand in a penalty phase of his trial. Sean Gathright was seen crying at the defense table after his sister described their childhood and her ongoing communication with him. After she was finished, Gathright said he was remorseful, adding he has read the Bible cover to cover while behind bars.
29: I feel very remorseful, you know. This is a terrible situation. It's been a traumatic experience.
25: Prosecutors are seeking the death penalty for Gathright, Isaiah Chance, Davion Murphy, and Rashad Murphy. The sentencing of the fifth person involved, Alicia Andrews, was on hold as of Monday. Elsewhere in entertainment news, Fetty Wap is going back on the road this summer. The Grammy-nominated rapper announced his nostalgia tour with 19 dates planned. The tour starts June 6th in Atlantic City, New Jersey, and ends December 6th in Denver, Colorado. The trek takes him across North America with stops in Brooklyn, New York, Philadelphia, Pennsylvania, Atlanta, Georgia, Los Angeles, California, and more. Tickets go on sale May 15th. With the latest in entertainment, I'm Morgan Wood on the Black Information Network.
0: I'm Doug Davis with a story of another black inventor you should know. George Crumps Beck, born in 1824, was an African-American chef who was credited with creating the beloved potato chip. While working as a cook at a Saratoga Springs restaurant, Crump developed the crispy snack after a customer repeatedly complained about the french fries being too thick. In frustration, Crump sliced the potatoes as thin as possible, fried them to perfection, added salt, and served them up. To everyone's surprise, they became an instant hit. Crump's invention became one of the most iconic snacks in the world. He also went on to open his own restaurant, Crumb's House, near Saratoga Lake in 1860, where one of the biggest attractions was a basket of potato chips placed on every table. Beyond his culinary achievements, George Crumb's Beck is also an important figure in black history for breaking barriers in the field of professional cooking during the 19th century. He passed away on July 22, 1914, but George Crumb's Beck's legacy lives on in every bag of potato chips, reminding us of his lasting impact on the snack food industry. For the Black Information Network, I'm Doug Davis.
1: 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BIN Columbus.
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13: The state of Oklahoma has executed a black man for a double murder. Raymond Johnson was convicted of killing his ex-girlfriend, Brooke Whitaker, and her 7-month-old daughter almost 20 years ago in 2007. He reportedly beat her with a hammer before setting her and the baby on fire while they were still alive. Before Johnson and Whitaker started dating, he had already served 10 years in prison for manslaughter. Johnson died by lethal injection on May 14th. At the Oklahoma State Penitentiary.
12: Now to Akron, Ohio, where two people are dead following a plane crash. CRG Lash, who is black, is the district chief of the Akron Fire Department.
5: We got a call that residents saw a plane going down into the house. We got more calls that people heard explosions, and we arrived to heavy smoke coming out of the house.
12: Residents were home at the time of the crash, but were not injured. The two people on the plane were killed. A homeless problem in Ypsilanti, Michigan is getting too close for comfort for some residents. Michelle Simmons, who is black, says her bike was stolen right off of her deck. She wants the city to do something about the homeless encampment nearby.
7: Scary. I feel that someone invaded my space.
12: Simmons says she started noticing people walking toward the woods near her home about 2 years ago and went from being empathetic to saying something has to be done. She says she also caught a man trying to get water from a spigot on her house.
13: And finally, the movie Roots, released in 1977, features a black man, Kunta Kinte, from West Africa, brought to the United States as a slave. But before Roots was a movie, it was a Pulitzer Prize-winning book written by Alex Haley, who is black. But in Tennessee, that famous book is now being banned from Knox County school libraries. The district was able to remove the book under the Age Appropriate Materials Act. Roots was adopted into a hit ABC miniseries in 1977, drawing over 100 million viewers. I'm Nicole Deal, along with Mike Moore, on your home for black news first, the Black Information Network. Your Washington Roundup is next.
25: President Trump is back in Washington, D.C. after a high-stakes meeting with Chinese President Xi Jinping in Beijing, where the two leaders discussed rising tensions with Iran and the future of global trade routes. Trump says both leaders want the Strait of Hormuz reopened quickly as concerns grow about disruptions to global oil shipments tied to the conflict in Iran. The president also revealed he rejected the opening line of Iran's latest peace proposal, saying it was unacceptable because Iran appeared to back away from previous commitments to halt nuclear activity. Trump says any agreement involving nuclear development is a non-starter for the U.S. The ongoing tensions could have a direct impact on black Americans, who often are hardest hit by rising gas prices, inflation, and economic instability tied to global conflicts and energy costs. That's your Washington Roundup. I'm Morgan Wood, your White House correspondent on the Black Information Network, your home for black news first.
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13: 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The letters created confusion, which seems to have presented the perfect opportunity for scammers. The real CP-53E notice is sent when the IRS cannot deposit your federal refund because your bank info is missing, incorrect, or rejected. But now scammers are mailing fake versions that look extremely convincing. Here's what you need to know. Do not scan QR codes. 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Instead, go straight to irs.gov by typing it into your browser yourself. From there, log into your IRS online account. That's the safest way to confirm whether the notice is real and then update your banking information if necessary. And here's another warning. IRS agents cannot take direct deposit details over the phone. So if someone is asking for that info, that is a big red flag. Money news at 24 and 54 minutes past each hour. I'm Nicole Deal on your home for Black News First, the Black Information Network.
8: I'm Tammy Eswick with BIN News Now. President Trump being forced to defend the comment he made about not thinking about Americans' finances when it comes to the Iran war.
9: When people hear me say it, everybody agrees. Short-term pain, it's going to be short-term pain. But the pain is much less than people thought.
8: Well, Shaquille, I hate Charles Barkley O'Neal. That's how he was introduced to give the commencement ceremony at LSU, where he also earned a master's degree in liberal arts this year. Shaq gave advice during his short, joke-filled speech. I'll give you three of them. He said, use failure as motivation. Your character will take you further than your resume, and stay curious and open-minded. Look up the full speech. Trust me, dude is funny. Finally, Amazon MGM Studios gave Will Smith a $70 million check to star in the movie Supermax. 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
10: I'm Kevin Brown on your home for 24/7 News, the Black Information Network. At least three children were found dead in a burned-out vehicle in San Antonio, Texas. It happened on the west side of Richland Hills Drive near Ingram Road.
19: When fire came out and put the fire out in the car, they discovered two, but likely three, bodies inside of the car. One of those is preschool, possibly an infant, and the other two are likely school-aged children.
10: Assistant Chief of Police Jesse Salome says a 34-year-old woman has been taken downtown for questioning. The investigation remains ongoing as the scene is still being processed.
19: When the officers arrived, they contacted a 34-year-old woman. They spoke to her, and she has been taken downtown for questioning.
10: A first-time candidate running for state senator in Maryland is responding to questions regarding his charges in a bar fight at a fraternity fundraiser in 2024. Kevin Ford Jr. is running in Prince George's County's 24th District and had two felony charges as a result of the fight, including attempted second-degree murder. NBC Washington is reporting Kevin Ford Jr. denies he has anger issues.
20: Absolutely not. This was my first altercation ever. And unfortunately, I was just placed in a position where I was forced to have to be physical. And that's not my character. Most people that know me could attest to the fact that that is not my character, has never been my character.
10: Adrian Wilcox, who filed a complaint in court, released a statement that read in part, I survived a brutal assault at the hands of Kevin Ford Jr., someone who shows no regret or remorse for his actions. Both men pressed charges against each other, and those charges were dropped and their records expunged. The South Carolina Senate rejected a proposal to extend the state's legislative calendar, which would have moved the primaries to August and allowed for the redrawing of congressional districts following a Supreme Court ruling. Several Republican-led states, including Tennessee and Alabama, have proposed new maps that eliminate majority black districts. The Black Information Network is presenting a special program about the redistricting going on around the country. It's called Black Power, a call to action. Across America, state legislatures are reshaping congressional districts, carving up black neighborhoods, splitting communities that have voted together for decades. It's called redistricting. When it's done to silence your vote, it's called gerrymandering. It airs Monday, May 18th at 6 p.m. Eastern. NBA Hall of Famer Magic Johnson delivered commencement addresses at Stillman College and Tuskegee University, receiving an honorary doctorate of business administration from Stillman. Johnson encouraged graduates to be bold, strategic, and global, emphasizing the importance of HBCUs in producing successful black professionals. He advised on topics like AI, social media, saving money, and investing, leaving a lasting impact on the graduates. Johnson's message of excellence and preparation resonated with the class of 2026, inspiring them to succeed in their future careers. For more news impacting the black community, listen to the Black Information Network on the iHeartRadio app or log on to BIN News.

0: UNESCO, the church uses John Coltrane's music as a source for religious discovery. Instead of singing traditional hymns, worshipers chant Coltrane's A Love Supreme, and there are monthly meditations where people commune with Coltrane's music. In 1965, Branzo King and his wife, Marina King, saw Coltrane live at San Francisco Jazz Club. The couple had a religious experience. They called it a sound baptism. In the years leading up to his death in 1967 at the age of 40, Coltrane's music had grown increasingly spiritual. He said that he wanted to be a saint, and in him, Branzo, who had wanted to be a preacher, had found his God. Instead of a mural of Jesus in the sanctuary, there is one of patron saint John Coltrane. And that's a fact. I'm Shay Diddy on the Black Information Network.
1: I'm Mike Stevens on your home for Black News First, the Black Information Network. Sentencing is coming in 2 months for a white police officer who shot and killed a black man in Columbus, Ohio. The death of Casey Goodson Jr. happened at about the same time as a few other black men were killed by police in that city, which also took place during the year George Floyd was killed in Minnesota. In this case, Deputy Jason Meade was found guilty of reckless homicide. The officer said he saw the 23-year-old black man holding a gun and turning toward him in the doorway of a house. Nobody else reported seeing him with the gun in his hand. In fact, prosecutors say in one hand he had sandwiches, and in the other hand he had keys, not a gun. The jury agreed and found the officer guilty of a lesser charge, but not guilty of a more serious one. African-American Sean Walton is the Goodson's family attorney. While grateful for a guilty verdict, he says Deputy Meade is not representative of all law enforcement. Around the country in red states, many black Democratic congressmen and congresswomen are feeling the impact of Republican efforts to get rid of them. The way their congressional districts are being reconfigured, black voters and the candidates they support are going to be limited in the upcoming midterm elections in many places. Louisiana's 6th District Representative Cleo Fields is one of them. He spoke with BIN's political commentator Roland Martin on his Unfiltered podcast on why the actions taken by his state are wrong.
2: People had already voted. The Secretary of State had sent out over 100,000 ballots. And of that 100,000 ballots, about 42,000 people had already returned those ballots. These are elderly people. These are people who live overseas in the military. It is just absolutely unconscionable, to say the least, to have a governor of any state to say that, so what? You just got to go back to the polls and vote again.
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3: I'm Mike Island on your home for 24/7 News, Columbus's BIN 1230, the Black Information Network. A community bank is helping its neighbors cope with the high price of food and gas. According to WKYC, Erie Bank, which was founded on a desire to return to the personalized banking days of old, is hosting a series of community food drives. Vice President of Community Responsibility Kevin Dixon explains.
4: The idea came from another employee, that wanted to give out gift bags or grocery bags. So we found a way to bring all that together, and I wanted to do a food drive to help the community out. It's also given us an idea or a chance to really showcase who we are as a community bank.
3: Bank President Wesley Gillespie, who, like Dixon, is African-American, tells WKYC the food drive is letting residents know that a community bank is more than a place of business.
5: And so we want our communities to be healthy. Gas prices are north of $4.50 a gallon. We know that people are struggling. We are the community. And we are in our communities every day, understanding, listening.
3: The food drives run now through May 31st. Residents are encouraged to drop off canned goods at any of the Erie Bank locations, WKYC says. I'm Mike Island on your home for Black News First, Columbus's BIN 1230, the Black Information Network.
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7: Can you read me some of the messages that you got in those first few days or weeks?
8: All right, so one message. I saw your post and I about threw up and had an emotional breakdown at work today. I am another number on that list. 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
9: Hi there. I'm not quite sure what to write or how much to write. For me, it was the fall of 2012.

0: history of black marching bands to the big screen. 2002's Drumline, another essential black film. I'm Cali Code on the Black Information Network.
1: I'm Mike Stevens on your home for black news first, the Black Information Network. Sentencing is coming in 2 months for a white police officer who shot and killed a black man in Columbus, Ohio. The death of Casey Goodson Jr. happened at about the same time as a few other black men were killed by police in that city, which also took place during the year George Floyd was killed in Minnesota. In this case, Deputy Jason Meade was found guilty of reckless homicide. The officer said he saw the 23-year-old black man holding a gun and turning toward him in the doorway of a house. Nobody else reported seeing him with the gun in his hand. In fact, prosecutors say in one hand he had sandwiches, and in the other hand he had keys, not a gun. The jury agreed and found the officer guilty of a lesser charge, but not guilty of a more serious one. African-American Sean Walton is the Goodson's family attorney. While grateful for a guilty verdict, he says Deputy Meade is not representative of all law enforcement. Around the country in red states, many black Democratic congressmen and congresswomen are feeling the impact of Republican efforts to get rid of them. The way their congressional districts are being reconfigured, black voters and the candidates they support are going to be limited in the upcoming midterm elections in many places. Louisiana's 6th District Representative Cleo Fields is one of them. He spoke with BIN's political commentator Roland Martin on his Unfiltered podcast on why the actions taken by his state are wrong.
2: People had already voted. The Secretary of State had sent out over 100,000 ballots. And of that 100,000 ballots, about 42,000 people had already returned those ballots. These are elderly people. These are people who live overseas in the military. It is just absolutely unconscionable, to say the least, to have a governor of any state to say that, so what? You just got to go back to the polls and vote again.
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3: I'm Mike Island on your home for 24/7 News, Columbus's BIN 1230, the Black Information Network. A community bank is helping its neighbors cope with the high price of food and gas. According to WKYC, Erie Bank, which was founded on a desire to return to the personalized banking days of old, is hosting a series of community food drives. Vice President of Community Responsibility Kevin Dixon explains.
4: The idea came from another employee, rather, that wanted to give out gift bags or grocery bags. So we found a way to bring all that together, and I wanted to do a food drive to help the community out. It's also given us an idea or a chance to really showcase who we are as a community bank.
3: Bank President Wesley Gillespie, who, like Dixon, is African American, tells WKYC the food drive is letting residents know that a community bank is more than a place of business.
5: And so we want our communities to be healthy. Gas prices are north of $4.50 a gallon. We know that people are struggling. We are the community. And we are in our communities every day, understanding, listening.
3: The food drives run now through May 31st. Residents are encouraged to drop off canned goods at any of the Erie Bank locations, WKYC says. I'm Mike Island on your home for Black News First, Columbus's BIN 1230, the Black Information Network.
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8: There's something changing in this country about the way we see guns. 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
7: Another key provision of the Voting Rights Act.
8: Texas, Missouri, and North Carolina could also jeopardize the re-election chances of several CBC members.
9: Struck down by the Supreme Court.
10: Georgia's Republican Governor Brian Kemp is calling state senators and representatives back to the state capitol to address district maps.
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12: CIN News This Hour, I'm Andrea Coleman. Coming up...
13: It is mostly like him, because I know that that's what the 13th District was accustomed to, and they loved him and the policies.
12: The daughter of a late congressman looks to fill her father's seat, and the Georgia primary is just days away. Several Black candidates are running for office, five in the governor's race alone. But first, here's BIN News Now. Congress is down two Black lawmakers this session. Representative Sheila Sherfalus McCormick resigned after facing 25 violations tied to her alleged use of COVID relief funds, and Congressman David Scott recently passed away. Now Scott's daughter, Marcy Scott, is running to complete the remainder of her father's term.
13: Well, it was a no-brainer. This has always been in the works. I had my plans, he had his plans, God had his plans. So
12: Scott is one of six candidates running to replace her father. Georgia Governor Brian Kemp has set a special election for the seat for Tuesday, July 28th. If needed, a runoff will be held August 25th. Scott died on April 20th. 22nd at the age of 80. He spent nearly five decades in public service at the state and national levels. As far as Sherfalus McCormick is concerned, earlier this week, the former U.S. representative from South Florida announced she's seeking the Democratic nomination in the reconfigured 20th congressional district. We will keep you posted on both elections. Well, today was the last day for early voting in Georgia. The state's midterm primary will decide who will be on the ballot for the general election in November. Five Black candidates are seeking the Democratic nomination for governor. Former Atlanta Mayor Keisha Lance Bottoms has held a significant lead in the race for several weeks. Bottoms stopped by BIN's Atlanta studios a few weeks ago and talked about the support she was receiving at that time.
14: The grace of God is sufficient, and we've been putting in the work. We've been moving around the state and really working to earn the votes of people. I'm very fortunate in that people know me. My name ID in polling terms is pretty high. It's over 90%, but that's only part of the battle. One is introducing yourself, and then secondly, earning the votes. And that's what we've been moving around the state doing, going to people, meeting them where they are, talking about the issues that matter to them most. And the great thing is that when I'm going into cities and communities, I am getting as much as I believe I'm giving. Of course, I'm speaking about myself as a candidate and my platform, but I'm taking away so much that's helping me form policies and perfect policies that hopefully, God willing, I'll have the opportunity to put into action when I'm elected governor.
12: Voters who did not cast their ballot by today will be able to vote on Tuesday, May 19th for the primary. The general election will be held on November 3rd. BIN will cover the Georgia primary election and have the results for you once they become available. Well, be sure to tune in to a special report on the recent U.S. Supreme Court decision in Louisiana versus Calais and its implications on the Black community. Black Power, Call to Action airs Monday at 6 p.m. Eastern. This is BIN News This Hour. 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I'm Andrea Coleman on the Black Information Network, home of Black News First.
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15: President Trump being forced to defend the comment he made about not thinking about Americans' finances when it comes to the Iran war.
16: When people hear me say it, everybody agrees.
15: Well, Shaquille, I hate Charles Barkley O'Neal. That's how he was introduced to give the commencement ceremony at LSU, where he also earned a master's degree in liberal arts this year. What he said to the student body and the company that gave Will Smith a $70 million check. I'm Tammy Eswick, and that's what's trending.
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17: Congresswoman Alma Adams is back on Capitol Hill reintroducing the bipartisan Ignite HBCU Excellence Act. The bill is designed to increase funding for historically black colleges and universities by supporting campus upgrades, new construction, and better access to technology and research tools. Lawmakers say the goal is to fix long-standing underinvestment in HBCUs and help better prepare students for today's workforce. The effort is led by members of the bipartisan HBCU caucus and now has support from both Democrats and Republicans, along with groups like the Thurgood Marshall College Fund. If passed, the plan would create a federal grant program to help schools improve classrooms, labs, housing, and broadband access across the country. Supporters say the bill is a step toward closing funding gaps and strengthening HBCUs for future generations. With the latest in HBCU news, I'm Morgan Wood on the Black Information Network, your home for Black News First.
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18: Welcome to the journey around America, where we visit iconic locations connected to Black history. Today, we head to Harlem, New York, where the legendary Apollo Theater stands as a symbol of African American culture. The Apollo Theater opened its doors in 1914 as a burlesque theater, but soon became the premier showplace for live musical entertainment. The theater became famous for Amateur Night, a weekly talent show that launched the careers of stars like Lauryn Hill and the Jackson 5.
19: Osiris, let me get the mices. If you talk to females, it's just taking out the nices.
18: Audiences at the Apollo became known for cheering or booing performers on stage.
20: Y'all making people walk off stage tonight.
18: The slogan, "Be good or be gone," became the theater's motto. Over the years, the Apollo Theater hosted many memorable events in black music history. The Apollo Theater, a place where dreams are born, legends are made, and history is written. For the Black Information Network, I'm Kevin Brown.
17: The opinions, beliefs, and viewpoints expressed in this commentary are those of the author and do not necessarily represent those of BIN and its founding partners and employees. Now it's time to bring the funk with Roland S. Martin.
21: Here we go. The gerrymandering, the racist gerrymandering continues. Now, Georgia Governor Brian Kemp has announced he is going to call a special session in that state to redraw their congressional maps. Let me say it again. Georgia Governor Brian Kemp has announced that he is going to call a special session on June 17th to not only redraw the state's maps, but also reshape how Georgians vote. Republicans have been doing all they can to keep black folks from voting, throwing up massive obstacles. They are aided by the Supreme Court. First, the Shelby v. Holder decision in 2013 that gutted Section 4 of the Voting Rights Act. Now, with the Louisiana v. Calais decision 2 weeks ago, they now are gutting Section 2. They are clearing the way for these white conservatives in these Confederate states to disenfranchise black voters. They want to wipe out black voter representation. Do not be shocked. You're going to see a wipeout of black elected officials in Georgia. Now, remember, you have right now four African Americans in Congress from Georgia. You have Congress members Sanford Bishop, Nakima Williams, as well as Lucy McBath, and remember, Congressman David Scott just passed away. That's four. Don't be shocked to see that Georgia tries to wipe out two to three of them. They can't wipe out all four, but they're going to try to do so. This is another attack of Republicans on black people. Folks, we better get registered and vote like crazy. I'm Roland Martin on the Black Information Network.
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22: We begin with Republican senators in Louisiana who are moving ahead with plans to eliminate one of two majority Black congressional seats. The aim is to complete the plan before the November midterm elections.
24: This comes following a recent U.S. Supreme Court ruling that struck down the state's congressional map as an illegal racial gerrymander. Georgia's governor has announced a special legislative session to redraw legislative voting districts for the 2028 elections. In response to the same ruling, the decision has prompted various Republican-led states to dismantle districts with large minority populations that have elected Democrats, potentially impacting the balance of power in the House. The redistricting efforts are part of a broader national battle that has already involved about one-third of the states, with Republicans aiming to gain seats in states like Texas, Missouri, and Florida. I'm Morgan Wood on the Black Information Network.
25: Representative Yvette Clark, Black chair of the Congressional Black Caucus, has expressed concern over GOP-led redistricting efforts that could impact 19 members of the group. The Supreme Court's recent ruling on congressional maps has prompted Republican lawmakers in states like Louisiana and Alabama to redraw districts, potentially affecting the upcoming midterms. Representative Shamari Figures of Alabama criticized the Supreme Court's decision, saying it hinders Black voters' ability to elect candidates of their choice. The redistricting efforts in states like Texas, Missouri, and North Carolina could also jeopardize the reelection chances of several CBC members. The CBC, which had a record 62 members, has faced challenges lately with the recent deaths and resignation of some members. In other news, Governor Pritzker and Black Mayor Brandon Johnson are pushing to bring the Democratic National Convention back to Chicago in 2028. Pritzker said Chicago set the standard for political conventions in 2024.
26: That convention generated $371 million in total economic impact while investing in all 77 of Chicago's neighborhoods. It put money in our workers' pockets, and we paid it all with private contributions.
25: Johnson hopes to once again show the nation the energy, hospitality, and spirit that Chicago can provide. Democratic National Committee officials recently wrapped up a three-day visit to the city as local leaders made their official bid to host the convention in 2028.
22: And finally, the Hudson Catskill Housing Coalition and Who We Be are organizing Juneteenth Week in Hudson from June 15th through the 19th, featuring events focused on Black history, political education, wellness, and community gathering. 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
29: 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Is this what Republicans are celebrating right now?
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31: A new study says a lot of Americans are realizing retirement may not happen when they planned or wanted. Researchers found the average worker now expects to work about 4 years longer than they originally hoped for because of rising costs, health care bills, debt, and not having enough saved. And this is the part that stands out. Only one in five people say they actually want to keep working because they enjoy their job. Most say they simply cannot afford to retire. The study also found many Americans are pulling money out of their 401k early just to survive right now, taking loans, hardship withdrawals, and dipping into retirement savings just to cover everyday expenses. And younger workers are already feeling discouraged. Gen Z workers say they expect to retire more than 5 years later than they had hoped for. Meanwhile, many workers say they are staying put in jobs they may not even like because the economy feels too uncertain to risk leaving for something else. 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
3: Baltimore Mayor Brandon Scott is reacting to the federal indictment against the owner and operator of the cargo ship that caused the Key Bridge to collapse. The Black mayor says their criminal charges support what the city has alleged from the beginning. The tragedy was not an unavoidable accident. It was a result of horrendous corporate conduct. Mayor Scott says six innocent workers lost their lives. Residents, businesses, commuters, taxpayers, and port communities have suffered enormous harm. The indictment alleges years of trying to hide dangerous conditions aboard the cargo ship, falsifying inspection records, and misleading federal investigators.
4: A Black man is being indicted for allegedly using Molotov cocktails to cause a fire at a bar in Charlotte, North Carolina. James Johnson Jr. allegedly used Molotov cocktails to start fires at the Garden Bar and Lounge. Police claim this all started after he was kicked out of the bar for harassing another customer. The fires caused around $90,000 worth of damage last month. Monday, Johnson was indicted on multiple charges, including possessing weapons of mass destruction and malicious use of explosives.
3: Now back to Maryland. The Annapolis Police Department will hold a Safe Gun Give Back program later this month. The event is scheduled to take place May 30th from 9 a.m. to 1 p.m. at police headquarters on Taylor Avenue. The program is voluntary. There will be no questions asked. Former Police Chief Edward Jackson said this about the program recently.
5: One of the most pressing problems in America right now is the availability of handguns and the hands that they fall into. So guns are nothing to play with.
3: It's an opportunity for the public to safely turn in unwanted firearms to help reduce gun violence in the community. All guns must be unloaded. However, ammunition will be accepted. Police will distribute a limited number of free gun locks.
4: And Atlanta is being ranked as the best city to start a career in. That's according to a new WalletHub study. The ranking was based on factors such as the availability of entry-level jobs, average monthly starting salary, and housing affordability. Atlanta was followed by Orlando, Austin, Tampa, and Miami. For at least 3 years in a row, LendingTree shows Atlanta has the highest percentage of Black-owned businesses in the nation.
3: I'm Misty Jordan, along with Esther Dillard, on your home for Black News First, the Black Information Network. Now, here's your Healthy Minute.
8: Are you drinking enough water throughout the day? Health experts say hydration needs can vary from person to person, but many adults should aim for about 8 to 12 glasses of water daily. Neha Vaez with the Cleveland Clinic says age, metabolism, activity level, and chronic medical conditions can all impact how much water your body needs. She also says it's important to increase your water intake when exercising or spending long periods outside in the heat. The reminder is especially important for Black communities where higher rates of high blood pressure, diabetes, and kidney disease can increase the risk of dehydration and heat-related illnesses. According to public health experts, dehydration can also contribute to fatigue, headaches, and heart strain. As temperatures continue to rise heading into the summer, doctors say staying hydrated is one of the simplest ways to protect your overall health. That's your Healthy Minutes. I'm Morgan Wood on the Black Information Network, your home for Black News First.
9: Harold George Belafonte Jr. was born March 1st, 1927 in Harlem, New York. He served in the U.S. Navy during World War II and then began his career as a singer in the 1950s.
10: I had to leave a little girl in Kingston.
9: His music combined elements of calypso and other Caribbean rhythms, and he became known for his hits like Deo and Jump in the Line.
10: Jump in the line.
9: Belafonte also acted in several TV shows and films, including the groundbreaking 1957 film Island in the Sun.
11: That was charity, Mr. Fleury. What we want is equality.
9: Belafonte was equally committed to social justice, working alongside Dr. Martin Luther King Jr. and other civil rights leaders. He used his platform to raise awareness on issues such as apartheid in South Africa and the fight for voting rights in the United States. Harry Belafonte passed away on April 25th at the age of 96, but his legacy will continue to live on through his contributions to music, film, and civil rights. Rest in power to the one and only Harry Belafonte. This is Bill Black on the Black Information Network.
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6: I'm Tammy Eswick with BIN News Now. Saturday, Americans made sure their voices were heard by voting in some states. In others, they attended rallies that demanded voting rights and a stop to the racial gerrymandering seemingly being allowed by the nation's highest court. The Black Information Network's Vanessa Tyler spoke to Senator Cory Booker, who's a black man and represents New Jersey. He was in Montgomery for a rally.
12: Assault to someone's freedom anywhere in a country is a threat to our freedoms everywhere. And I remember where I came from. My roots are here in the South. My roots are even here in Alabama, and I will never forget, as a descendant of slaves, I will never forget that the privileges I enjoy were paid for by the blood, sweat, and tears of our ancestors.
6: Overseas to Africa, where President Trump says the number two guy in ISIS was killed in Nigeria. Trump says he thought he could hide there. Well, she's one of the hottest contestants to come off of a dating show, and now Olandria is reportedly a Sports Illustrated swimsuit model. Get BIN News Now on demand 24/7 on the iHeartRadio app.
13: I'm Vanessa Tyler in the Black Information Network, your home for Black News First. Being behind bars for a crime is one thing. Conditions that make serving time torture is another. Some may not care, but anti-violence community activist Teo Hardeman, who goes by the name Mr. Ceasefire, does care and says you should too, because what's happening, it's cruel and it's inhumane. Mr. Ceasefire, welcome to the Black Information Network.
14: Well, it's an honor to be here with you today.
13: Tell me, why are you especially concerned about the Miami Correctional Facility, which is located in Bunker Hill, Indiana?
14: Yeah, I'm very much concerned because I've had conversations with a lot of the inmates that are serving time in the Miami Correctional Center in Indiana. And the guys have shared with me the prison is on lockdown. It's been on lockdown for a long time now, but you still have several inmates that have been murdered. You've had a couple of suicides in that particular prison. And if the prison is on lockdown, how can you have murders taking place? And the prison, the levels of violence in that prison are off the charts. It's one of the most violent prisons in the state, in the United States, actually. One of the most violent. Not the most, but one of the most, okay? So that's why I'm really concerned. Even though I know people break the law, they have to serve their time, but people should be treated in a humane way.
13: Activist Hardeman says over the last year, there have been six inmate deaths and two suicides behind the walls of the Indiana facility. He says the lockdowns are torture.
14: Just imagine sitting in a cell 23 hours a day, the size of a little bit bigger than a bathroom, two little bunk, you know, the bunk bed, the top and the bottom, a toilet. Just imagine those type of conditions. Now, some people would say, we know the guys broke the law, they should be punished that way. I understand both sides of the coin, right? What I'm saying is that every person has a right to be treated humanely within a civil society.
13: And remember, he says, eventually they will get out.
14: Especially if people are going to be released one day. We cannot afford to have people being released that are dealing with high levels of trauma, people that have been tortured mentally.
13: What should we do and how can our listeners help?
14: Yeah, what we can do here is we can form, number one, we should form a national committee, which I'm willing to spearhead, a national committee of key stakeholders and leaders here throughout the United States, African-American, Caucasian, Hispanic, Asian, whatever the case may be, so we can really put a real deep laser type of lens on this issue so we can begin to push for change. See, nothing's going to change until you have the people power behind you to make things change. And number two, people, when they're listening to my interview here, reach out to your state legislators, reach out to your congressmen and your U.S. senators and state senators and talk to them about the conditions in the prison, especially over there in Indiana, but throughout our nation.
13: T.O., Mr. Ceasefire Hardeman, thank you so much for joining us.
14: Well, it's been an honor for you all to have me here on your show, and I wish you the best, much success to you.
13: With Black News First, I'm Vanessa Tyler on the Black Information Network.
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24: My name is Helene Perkins McDowell. I lost my mother, Larice Perkins.
23: That black woman was one of those speaking out on the 30th anniversary of a South Florida value jet plane crash. Over 100 people died when Flight 592 from Miami to Atlanta went down in the Everglades. The crash was blamed on a fire that started when oxygen-generating canisters in the cargo hold ignited. Many of the victims of the crash were black. Well, they told us it's coming. Now, Black Detroit Mayor Mary Sheffield is sharing details on the efforts to keep young people safe this summer. It's called Occupy the Summer, a citywide initiative set up to connect the many black youth in that city with positive activities and resources.
25: We will have 9 of our rec centers that will be open till 11 p.m.
23: The program has support from Black Police Chief Todd Bennison, community leaders, business owners, and local mentors. City officials say the idea came directly from teens themselves. Along with expanded programming, Sheffield's also bringing back popular initiatives like Midnight Basketball to create safe spaces and reduce violence. Other black communities around the country are making their own plans to engage young people with things other than street takeovers and gun violence. Well, more than 90 civil and voting rights groups, plus labor and faith-based organizations, are coming together to fight for voting rights on the heels of last week's Supreme Court ruling striking down maps in Louisiana. The High Court striking down a black voting district, calling it an unconstitutional gerrymander that relied too much on race. And that has opened the door to Republican-led states to redraw their maps to favor the GOP, including in Alabama. I'm Mike Stevens on the Black Information Network. Now your local news.
26: I'm Mike Island on your home for 24/7 news. Columbus's BIN 1230, the Black Information Network. A community bank is helping its neighbors cope with the high price of food and gas. According to WKYC, Erie Bank, which was founded on a desire to return to the personalized banking days of old, is hosting a series of community food drives. Vice President of Community Responsibility Kevin Dixon explains.
28: The idea came from another employee, rather, that wanted to give out gift bags or grocery bags. So we found a way to bring all that together, and I wanted to do a food drive to help the community out. It's also given us an idea or a chance to really showcase who we are as a community bank.
26: Bank President Wesley Gillespie, who, like Dixon, is African-American, tells WKYC the food drive is letting residents know that a community bank is more than a place of business.
32: And so we want our communities to be healthy. Gas prices are north of $4.50 a gallon. We know that people are struggling. We are the community. And we are in our communities every day, understanding, listening.
26: The food drives run now through May 31st. Residents are encouraged to drop off canned goods at any of the Erie Bank locations, WKYC says. I'm Mike Island on your home for Black News First, Columbus's BIN 1230, the Black Information Network.
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33: 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I'm Layla Ali, and my history lives here.
1: I'm Bill Black with another Bet You Didn't Know Music Fact. How many times have you seen the Temptations movie and said this line?
2: They're coming to see me.
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2: Ain't nobody coming to see you, Otis.
1: Maybe there was one somebody. You ever heard Patti LaBelle talk about the time she was engaged to

0: and turning toward him in the doorway of a house. Nobody else reported seeing him with the gun in his hand. In fact, prosecutors say in one hand he had sandwiches, and in the other hand he had keys, not a gun. The jury agreed and found the officer guilty of a lesser charge, but not guilty of a more serious one. African-American Sean Walton is the Goodson's family attorney. While grateful for a guilty verdict, he says Deputy Meade is not representative of all law enforcement. Around the country in red states, many black Democratic congressmen and congresswomen are feeling the impact of Republican efforts to get rid of them. The way their congressional districts are being reconfigured, black voters and the candidates they support are going to be limited in the upcoming midterm elections in many places. Louisiana's 6th District Representative Cleo Fields is one of them. He spoke with BIN's political commentator Roland Martin on his Unfiltered podcast on why the actions taken by his state are wrong.
1: People had already voted. The Secretary of State had sent out over 100,000 ballots. And of that 100,000 ballots, about 42,000 people had already returned those ballots. These are elderly people. These are people who live overseas in the military. It is just absolutely unconscionable, to say the least, to have a governor of any state to say that, so what? You just got to go back to the polls and vote again.
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2: I'm Mike Island on your home for 24/7 News, Columbus's BIN 1230, the Black Information Network. A community bank is helping its neighbors cope with the high price of food and gas. According to WKYC, Erie Bank, which was founded on a desire to return to the personalized banking days of old, is hosting a series of community food drives. Vice President of Community Responsibility Kevin Dixon explains.
3: The idea came from another employee, that wanted to give out gift bags or grocery bags. So we found a way to bring all that together, and I wanted to do a food drive to help the community out. It's also given us an idea or a chance to really showcase who we are as a community bank.
2: Bank President Wesley Gillespie, who, like Dixon, is African-American, tells WKYC the food drive is letting residents know that a community bank is more than a place of business.
4: And so we want our communities to be healthy. Gas prices are north of $4.50 a gallon. We know that people are struggling. We are the community. And we are in our communities every day, understanding, listening.
2: The food drives run now through May 31st. Residents are encouraged to drop off canned goods at any of the Erie Bank locations, WKYC says. I'm Mike Island on your home for Black News First, Columbus's BIN 1230, the Black Information Network.
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7: Remember how the 14-year-old version of yourself felt? 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Dear Young Rocker, you live in a different time. 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New metal videos are on MTV. 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Crushing on someone so hard you can't breathe around them. Experiencing how truly awful a first kiss can be. 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You lived through it. You're living through it now. You got this, kid.
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0: to have a governor of any state to say that, you know, so what? 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
2: I'm Mike Island on your home for 24/7 news. Columbus's BIN 1230, the Black Information Network. A community bank is helping its neighbors cope with the high price of food and gas. According to WKYC, Erie Bank, which was founded on a desire to return to the personalized banking days of old, is hosting a series of community food drives. Vice President of Community Responsibility Kevin Dixon explains.
3: The idea came from another employee, rather, that wanted to give out gift bags or grocery bags. So we found a way to bring all that together, and I want to do a food drive to help the community out. It's also given us an idea or a chance to really showcase who we are as a community bank.
2: Bank President Wesley Gillespie, who, like Dixon, is African-American, tells WKYC the food drive is letting residents know that a community bank is more than a place of business.
4: And so we want our communities to be healthy. Gas prices are, you know, north of $4.50 a gallon. We know that people are struggling. We are the community. And we are in our communities every day, understanding, listening.
2: The food drives run now through May 31st. Residents are encouraged to drop off canned goods at any of the Erie Bank locations, WKYC says. I'm Mike Island on your home for Black News First, Columbus's BIN 1230, the Black Information Network.
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7: What if I had known at the beginning of Fish what I know now? 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
8: That's a conversation I had with Trey Anastasio, lead singer and guitarist of Fish, for a piece I wrote back in 2002. I first saw Fish at a tiny club in the late 80s. Now, decades later, the band is still touring, still making a cultural impact, and I'm still covering them. I'm Dean Budnick, and this is Long May They Run, Season 1, Fish.
9: I saw them in the late 80s, and the people are going like crazy. 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
14: BIN News This Hour, I'm Andrea Coleman. Coming up...
18: It is mostly like him, because I know that that's what the 13th District was accustomed to, and they loved him and the policies.
14: The daughter of a late congressman looks to fill her father's seat, and the Georgia primary is just days away. Several black candidates are running for office, five in the governor's race alone. But first, here's BIN News Now. Congress is down two black lawmakers this session. Representative Sheila Sherfalus McCormick resigned after facing 24

0: 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I'm Bill Black, and that's another Bet You Didn't Know music fact on the Black Information Network.
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3: I'm Timmy Eswick with BIN News Now. Saturday, Americans made sure their voices were heard by voting in some states. In others, they attended rallies that demanded voting rights and a stop to the racial gerrymandering seemingly being allowed by the nation's highest court. The Black Information Network's Vanessa Tyler spoke to Senator Cory Booker, who's a black man and represents New Jersey. He was in Montgomery for a rally.
4: Assault to someone's freedom anywhere in a country is a threat to our freedoms everywhere. And I remember where I came from. My roots are here in the South. My roots are even here in Alabama, and I will never forget, as a descendant of slaves, I will never forget that the privileges I enjoy were paid for by the blood, sweat, and tears of our ancestors.
3: Overseas to Africa, where President Trump says the number two guy in ISIS was killed in Nigeria. Trump says he thought he could hide there. Well, she's one of the hottest contestants to come off of a dating show, and now Olandria is reportedly a Sports Illustrated swimsuit model. Get BIN News Now on demand 24/7 on the iHeartRadio app.
5: I'm Vanessa Tyler in the Black Information Network, your home for Black News First. Being behind bars for a crime is one thing. Conditions that make serving time torture is another. Some may not care, but anti-violence community activist Teo Hardeman, who goes by the name Mr. Ceasefire, does care and says you should too, because what's happening, it's cruel and it's inhumane. Mr. Ceasefire, welcome to the Black Information Network.
6: Well, it's an honor to be here with you today.
5: Tell me, why are you especially concerned about the Miami Correctional Facility, which is located in Bunker Hill, Indiana?
6: Yeah, I'm very much concerned because I've had conversations with a lot of the inmates that are serving time in the Miami Correctional Center in Indiana. And the guys have shared with me the prison is on lockdown. It's been on lockdown for a long time now, but you still have several inmates that have been murdered. You've had a couple of suicides in that particular prison. And if the prison is on lockdown, how can you have murders taking place? And the prison, the levels of violence in that prison are off the charts. It's one of the most violent prisons in the state, in the United States, actually one of the most violent, not the most, but one of the most, okay? So that's why I'm really concerned. Even though I know people break the law, they have to serve their time, but people should be treated in a humane way.
5: Activist Hardeman says over the last year, there have been six inmate deaths and two suicides behind the walls of the Indiana facility. He says the lockdowns are torture.
6: Just imagine sitting in a cell 23 hours a day, the size of a little bit bigger than a bathroom, two little bunk, you know, the bunk bed, the top and the bottom, a toilet. Just imagine those type of conditions. Now, some people would say, we know the guys broke the law, they should be punished that way. I understand both sides of the coin, right? What I'm saying is that every person has a right to be treated humanely within a civil society.
5: And remember, he says, eventually they will get out.
6: Especially if people are going to be released one day. We cannot afford to have people being released that are dealing with high levels of trauma, people that have been tortured mentally.
5: What should we do and how can our listeners help?
6: Yeah, what we can do here is we can form, number one, we should form a national committee, which I'm willing to spearhead, a national committee of key stakeholders and leaders here throughout the United States, African-American, Caucasian, Hispanic, Asian, whatever the case may be, so we can really put a real deep laser type of lens on this issue so we can begin to push for change. So you're not going to, nothing's going to change until you have the people power behind you to make it make things change. And number two, people, when they're listening to my interview here, reach out to your state legislators, reach out to your congressmen and your U.S. senators and state senators and talk to them about the conditions in the prison, especially over there in Indiana, but throughout our nation.
5: T.O., Mr. Ceasefire Hardeman, thank you so much for joining us.
6: Well, it's been an honor for you all to have me here on your show, and I wish you the best, much success to you.
5: With Black News First, I'm Vanessa Tyler on the Black Information Network.
3: I'm Timmy Eswick with BIN News Now. President Trump being forced to defend the comment he made about not thinking about Americans' finances when it comes to the Iran war.
7: When people hear me say it, everybody agrees. short-term pain. It's going to be short-term pain. But the pain is much less than people thought.
3: Well, Shaquille, I hate Charles Barkley O'Neal. That's how he was introduced to give the commencement ceremony at LSU, where he also earned a master's degree in liberal arts this year. Shaq gave advice during his short, joke-filled speech. I'll give you three of them. He said, use failure as motivation. Your character will take you further than your resume, and stay curious and open-minded. Look up the full speech. Trust me, dude is funny. Finally, Amazon MGM Studios gave Will Smith a $70 million check to star in the movie Supermax. 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
9: My name is Helene Perkins McDowell. I lost my mother, Larice Perkins.
8: That Black woman was one of those speaking out on the 30th anniversary of a South Florida Value Jet plane crash. Over 100 people died when Flight 592 from Miami to Atlanta went down in the Everglades. The crash was blamed on a fire that started when oxygen-generating canisters in the cargo hold ignited. Many of the victims of the crash were Black. Well, they told us it's coming. Now Black Detroit Mayor Mary Sheffield is sharing details on the efforts to keep young people safe this summer. It's called Occupy the Summer, a citywide initiative set up to connect the many Black youth in that city with positive activities and resources.
10: We will have 9 of our rec centers that will be open till 11 p.m.
8: The program has support from Black Police Chief Todd Bennison, community leaders, business owners, and local mentors. City officials say the idea came directly from teens themselves. Along with expanded programming, Sheffield's also bringing back popular initiatives like Midnight Basketball to create safe spaces and reduce violence. Other Black communities around the country are making their own plans to engage young people with things other than street takeovers and gun violence. Well, more than 90 civil and voting rights groups, plus labor and faith-based organizations, are coming together to fight for voting rights on the heels of last week's Supreme Court ruling striking down maps in Louisiana. The High Court striking down a Black voting district, calling it an unconstitutional gerrymander that relied too much on race. And that has opened the door to Republican-led states to redraw their maps to favor the GOP, including in Alabama. I'm Mike Stevens on the Black Information Network. Now your local news.
11: 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Columbus's BIN 1230, the Black Information Network. A community bank is helping its neighbors cope with the high price of food and gas. According to WKYC, Erie Bank, which was founded on a desire to return to the personalized banking days of old, is hosting a series of community food drives. Vice President of Community Responsibility Kevin Dixon explains.
12: The idea came from another employee, rather, that wanted to give out gift bags or grocery bags. So we found a way to bring all that together, and I wanted to do a food drive to help the community out. It's also given us an idea or a chance to really showcase who we are as a community bank.
11: Bank President Wesley Gillespie, who, like Dixon, is African-American, tells WKYC the food drive is letting residents know that a community bank is more than a place of business.
13: And so we want our communities to be healthy. Gas prices are north of $4.50 a gallon. We know that people are struggling. We are the community. And we are in our communities every day, understanding, listening.
11: The food drives run now through May 31st. Residents are encouraged to drop off canned goods at any of the Erie Bank locations, WKYC says. I'm Mike Island on your home for Black News First, Columbus's BIN 1230, the Black Information Network.
3: Most people know about Restaurant Week, but not everyone knows there's a Black Restaurant Week born in Houston, Texas in 2016 and is now spreading to cities across the country. It's more than just menus. It's a movement.
14: And so we really want to create something that was more all-inclusive to the creative things we were seeing happening in the food scene.
3: That's one of the three founders, Fallon Farrell.
14: As we've grown through the years, we've literally watched businesses start off as like a pop-up food tent and now having like 2 or 3 locations.
15: From soul food kitchens to hidden gem caterers, Black Restaurant Week shines a light where it's long been missing. It's helped generate tens of millions of dollars for Black-owned businesses, keeping legacies alive and creating new ones. And it's part of Black history still being written every time a diner takes that first bite. I'm Esther Dillard for the Black Information Network.
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1: One of four men convicted in the 2024 murder of Jacksonville rapper Julio Fulio, whose real name is Charles Jones, took the stand in a penalty phase of his trial. John Gathright was seen crying at the defense table after his sister described their childhood and her ongoing communication with him. After she was finished, Gathright said he was remorseful, adding he has read the Bible cover to cover while behind bars.
2: I feel very remorseful, you know. This is a terrible situation. It's been a traumatic experience.
1: Prosecutors are seeking the death penalty for Gathright, Isaiah Chance, Davion Murphy, and Rashad Murphy. The sentencing of the fifth person involved, Alicia Andrews, was on hold as of Monday. Elsewhere in entertainment news, Fetty Wap is going back on the road this summer. The Grammy-nominated rapper announced his nostalgia tour with 19 dates planned. The tour starts June 6th in Atlantic City, New Jersey, and ends December 6th in Denver, Colorado. The trek takes him across North America with stops in Brooklyn, New York, Philadelphia, Pennsylvania, Atlanta, Georgia, Los Angeles, California, and more. Tickets go on sale May 15th. With the latest in entertainment, I'm Morgan Wood on the Black Information Network.
3: 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We sit with elders who remember when Motown meant more than music, it meant movement. We walk with artists painting Black features on city walls. We vibe with DJs spinning house, hip-hop, and freedom into every mix. 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Even through loss, protests, and isolation, we persist. We don't just make culture, we protect it and pass it forward. From Lake Erie to Lake Street, Black Midwesterners hold it down with heart and hustle. Our cold doesn't stop the fire, and our pride speaks softly, but it stands firm. With Black News First, I'm Katie Gray on the Black Information Network.
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8: The state of Oklahoma has executed a Black man for a double murder. Raymond Johnson was convicted of killing his ex-girlfriend, Brooke Whitaker, and her 7-month-old daughter almost 20 years ago in 2007. He reportedly beat her with a hammer before setting her and the baby on fire while they were still alive. Before Johnson and Whitaker started dating, he had already served 10 years in prison for manslaughter. Johnson died by lethal injection on May 14th. At the Oklahoma State Penitentiary.
7: Now to Akron, Ohio, where two people are dead following a plane crash. CRG Lash, who is Black, is the district chief of the Akron Fire Department.
9: We got a call that residents saw a plane going down into the house. We got more calls that people heard explosions, and we arrived to heavy smoke coming out of the house.
7: Residents were home at the time of the crash, but were not injured. The two people on the plane were killed. A homeless problem in Ypsilanti, Michigan is getting too close for comfort for some residents. Michelle Simmons, who is Black, says her bike was stolen right off of her deck. She wants the city to do something about the homeless encampment nearby.
10: Scary. I feel that someone invaded my space.
7: Simmons says she started noticing people walking toward the woods near her home about 2 years ago and went from being empathetic to saying something has to be done. She says she also caught a man trying to get water from a spigot on her house.
8: And finally, the movie Roots, released in 1977, features a Black man, Kunta Kinte, from West Africa, brought to the United States as a slave. But before Roots was a movie, it was a Pulitzer Prize-winning book written by Alex Haley, who is Black. But in Tennessee, that famous book is now being banned from Knox County school libraries. The district was able to remove the book under the Age Appropriate Materials Act. Roots was adopted into a hit ABC miniseries in 1977, drawing over 100 million viewers. I'm Nicole Deal, along with Mike Moore, on your home for Black News First, the Black Information Network. Your Washington Roundup is next.
1: President Trump is back in Washington, D.C. after a high-stakes meeting with Chinese President Xi Jinping in Beijing, where the two leaders discussed rising tensions with Iran and the future of global trade routes. Trump says both leaders want the Strait of Hormuz reopened quickly as concerns grow about disruptions to global oil shipments tied to the conflict in Iran. The president also revealed he rejected the opening line of Iran's latest peace proposal, saying it was unacceptable because Iran appeared to back away from previous commitments to halt nuclear activity. Trump says any agreement involving nuclear development is a non-starter for the U.S. The ongoing tensions could have a direct impact on Black Americans, who often are hardest hit by rising gas prices, inflation, and economic instability tied to global conflicts and energy costs. That's your Washington Roundup. I'm Morgan Wood, your White House correspondent on the Black Information Network, your home for Black News First.
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3: Atlanta is more than the city too busy to hate. It's a city too proud to stop. At the Black Information Network, we tell the story of Black Atlanta, where legacy, luxury, and leadership walk side by side. From Auburn Avenue to the West End, from Morehouse to Magic City, Black culture here is everywhere. We talk with stylists on Edgewood, scholars on the AUC yard, trap artists recording in basements, and small business owners grinding off Cascade. We spotlight designers remixing church fashion into high fashion. We uplift organizers from Bankhead to Buckhead, keeping communities safe, fed, and seen. We celebrate the city where students become senators, where protests become policies, and where Black culture doesn't just thrive, it leads. Atlanta gave us movements, music, and mayors who look like us. And even as the skyline grows taller, our roots grow deeper, because Black Atlanta isn't just a scene, it's a standard. With Black News First, this is Alexandria Ikemoni on the Black Information Network.
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8: 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The real CP-53E notice is sent when the IRS cannot deposit your federal refund because your bank info is missing, incorrect, or rejected. 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Instead, go straight to irs.gov by typing it into your browser yourself. From there, log into your IRS online account. That's the safest way to confirm whether the notice is real and then update your banking information if necessary. And here's another warning. IRS agents cannot take direct deposit details over the phone. So if someone is asking for that info, that is a big red flag. Money news at 24 and 54 minutes past each hour. I'm Nicole Deal on your home for Black News First, the Black Information Network.
3: I'm Tammy Eswick with BIN News Now. President Trump being forced to defend the comment he made about not thinking about Americans' finances when it comes to the Iran war.
6: When people hear me say it, everybody agrees. Short-term pain. It's going to be short-term pain. But the pain is much less than people thought.
3: Well, Shaquille, I hate Charles Barkley O'Neal. That's how he was introduced to give the commencement ceremony at LSU, where he also earned a master's degree in liberal arts this year. Shaq gave advice during his short, joke-filled speech. I'll give you three of them. He said, use failure as motivation. Your character will take you further than your resume, and stay curious and open-minded. Look up the full speech. Trust me, dude is funny. Finally, Amazon MGM Studios gave Will Smith a $70 million check to star in the movie Supermax. 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
11: I'm Kevin Brown on your home for 24/7 News, the Black Information Network. At least three children were found dead in a burned-out vehicle in San Antonio, Texas. It happened on the west side of Richland Hills Drive near Ingram Road.
12: When fire came out and put the fire out in the car, They discovered two, but likely three bodies inside of the car. One of those is preschool, possibly an infant, and the other two are likely school-aged children.
11: Assistant Chief of Police Jesse Salome says a 34-year-old woman has been taken downtown for questioning. The investigation remains ongoing as the scene is still being processed.
12: When the officers arrived, they were they contacted a 34-year-old woman. They spoke to her, and she has been taken downtown for questioning.
11: A first-time candidate running for state senator in Maryland is responding to questions regarding his charges in a bar fight at a fraternity fundraiser in 2024. Kevin Ford Jr. is running in Prince George's County's 24th District and had two felony charges as a result of the fight, including attempted second-degree murder. NBC Washington is reporting Kevin Ford Jr. denies he has anger issues.
13: Absolutely not. This was my first altercation ever. And unfortunately, I was just placed in a position where I was forced to have to be physical. And that's not my character. Most people that know me could attest to the fact that that is not my character, has never been my character.
11: Adrian Wilcox, who filed a complaint in court, released a statement that read in part, "I survived a brutal assault at the hands of Kevin Ford Jr., someone who shows no regret or remorse for his actions." Both men pressed charges against each other, and those charges were dropped and their records expunged. The South Carolina Senate rejected a proposal to extend the state's legislative calendar, which would have moved the primaries to August and allowed for the redrawing of congressional districts following a Supreme Court ruling. Several Republican-led states, including Tennessee and Alabama, have proposed new maps that eliminate majority black districts. The Black Information Network is presenting a special program about the redistricting going on around the country. It's called Black Power, a call to action. Across America, state legislatures are reshaping congressional districts, carving up black neighborhoods, splitting communities that have voted together for decades. It's called redistricting. When it's done to silence your vote, it's called gerrymandering. It airs Monday, May 18th at 6 p.m. Eastern. NBA Hall of Famer Magic Johnson delivered commencement addresses at Stillman College and Tuskegee University, receiving an honorary doctorate of business administration from Stillman. Johnson encouraged graduates to be bold, strategic, and global, emphasizing the importance of HBCUs in producing successful black professionals. He advised on topics like AI, social media, saving money, and investing, leaving a lasting impact on the graduates. Johnson's message of excellence and preparation resonated with the class of 2026, inspiring them to succeed in their future careers. For more news impacting the black community, listen to the Black Information Network on the iHeartRadio app or log on to BINnews.com. 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I'm Kevin Brown on your home for black news first, the Black Information Network.
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3: In the DMV, black culture is legacy in motion. It walks down Georgia Avenue. It catches B30 from BWI. It speaks in church basements in Southeast and leaves fingerprints on every page of local history. At the Black Information Network, we bring you stories from the Beltway and beyond where culture is complex, current, and carved from strength. This is still Chocolate City, where your music still means go-go, where your cookout might feature mambo sauce and reggae in the same breath, where Howard University students march for justice and elders still remember what it meant when Marion Barry said, "We're the people." We are shining a light on the aunties pressing hair in Temple Hills and the uncles teaching classes in Langley Park and the activists in Anacostia fighting for black home ownership one row house at a time. This isn't just a region, it's a rhythm that can't be imitated, and the beat, it's ours. With Black News First, this is Morgan Wood on the Black Information Network.
14: I'm Mike Stevens on your home for Black News First, the Black Information Network. Sentencing is coming in 2 months for a white police officer who shot and killed a black man in Columbus, Ohio. The death of Casey Goodson Jr. happened at about the same time as a few other black men were killed by police in that city, which also took place during the year George Floyd was killed in Minnesota. In this case, Deputy Jason Meade was found guilty of reckless homicide. The officer said he saw the 23-year-old black man holding a gun and turning toward him in the doorway of a house. Nobody else reported seeing him with the gun in his hand. In fact, prosecutors say in one hand he had sandwiches, and in the other hand he had keys, not a gun. gun. The jury agreed and found the officer guilty of a lesser charge, but not guilty of a more serious one. African-American Sean Walton is the Goodson's family attorney. While grateful for a guilty verdict, he says Deputy Meade is not representative of all law enforcement. Around the country in red states, many black Democratic congressmen and congresswomen are feeling the impact of Republican efforts to get rid of them. The way their congressional districts are being reconfigured, black voters and the candidates they support are going to be limited in the upcoming midterm elections in many places. Louisiana's 6th District Representative Cleo Fields is one of them. He spoke with BIN's political commentator Roland Martin on his Unfiltered podcast on why the actions taken by his state are wrong.
15: People had already voted. The Secretary of State had sent out over 100,000 ballots. And of that 100,000 ballots, about 42,000 people had already returned those ballots. These are elderly people. These are people who live overseas in the military. It is just absolutely unconscionable, to say the least, to have a

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7: BIN News This Hour, I'm Andrea Coleman. Coming up...
8: It is mostly like him, because I know that that's what the 13th District was accustomed to. And they loved him and the policies.
7: The daughter of a late congressman looks to fill her father's seat. And the Georgia primary is just days away. Several black candidates are running for office, five in the governor's race alone. But first, here's BIN News Now. Congress is down two black lawmakers this session. Representative Sheila Sherfalus McCormick resigned after facing 25 violations tied to her alleged use of COVID relief funds. And Congressman David Scott recently passed away. Now Scott's daughter, Marcy Scott, is running to complete the remainder of her father's term.
8: Well, it was a no-brainer. This has always been in the works. I had my plans. He had his plans. God had his plans. So
7: Scott is one of six candidates running to replace her father. Georgia Governor Brian Kemp has set a special election for the seat for Tuesday, July 28th. If needed, a runoff will be held August 25th. Scott died on April 22nd at the age of 80. He spent nearly five decades in public service at the state and national levels. As far as Sherfalus McCormick is concerned, earlier this week, the former U.S. representative from South Florida announced she's seeking the Democratic nomination in the reconfigured 20th Congressional District. We will keep you posted on both elections. Well, today was the last day for early voting in Georgia. The state's midterm primary will decide who will be on the ballot for the general election in November. Five black candidates are seeking the Democratic nomination for governor. Former Atlanta Mayor Keisha Lance Bottoms has held a significant lead in the race for several weeks. Bottoms stopped by BIN's Atlanta studios a few weeks ago and talked about the support she was receiving at that time.
9: The grace of God is sufficient, and we've been putting in the work. We've been moving around the state and really working to earn the votes of people. I'm very fortunate in that people know me. My name ID in polling terms is pretty high. It's over 90%, but that's only part of the battle. One is introducing yourself, and then secondly, earning the votes. And that's what we've been moving around the state doing, going to people, meeting them where they are, talking about the issues that matter to them most. And the great thing is that when I'm going into cities and communities, I am getting as much as I believe I'm giving. Of course, I'm speaking about myself as a candidate and my platform, but I'm taking away so much that's helping me form policies and perfect policies that hopefully, God willing, I'll have the opportunity to put into action when I'm elected governor.
7: Voters who did not cast their ballot by today will be able to vote on Tuesday, May 19th for the primary. The general election will be held on November 3rd. BIN will cover the Georgia primary election and have the results for you once they become available. Well, be sure to tune in to a special report on the recent U.S. Supreme Court decision in Louisiana versus Calais and its implications on the black community. Black Power, Call to Action airs Monday at 6 p.m. Eastern. This is BIN News This Hour. Be sure to follow us wherever you get your podcast. I'm Andrea Coleman on the Black Information Network, home of Black News First.
10: Here's what's trending this hour. Saturday, Americans made sure their voices were heard by voting in some states. In others, they attended rallies. The Black Information Network's Vanessa Tyler spoke to Senator Cory Booker, who was in Montgomery for a rally.
11: Assaults to someone's freedom anywhere in a country is a threat to our freedoms everywhere.
10: Plus, overseas to Africa, where President Trump says the number two guy in ISIS was killed in Nigeria. And Olandria is now a Sports Illustrated swimsuit model. I'm Timmy Eswick, and that's what's trending.
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12: The 2026 NFL schedule has been released, and for only the second time, the regular season will start on a Wednesday. The last time the NFL season started on a Wednesday was back in 2012 to accommodate then-President Barack Obama at the Democratic National Convention. The NFL will play a record 9 international games in 2026 across 4 continents and 7 countries. The games will air on ESPN, Fox, NFL Network, NBC, CBS, along with streaming and digital-first brands.
13: I mean, with my future, I don't know. Still fresh from, you know, obviously losing.
12: LeBron James, who's entering free agency this offseason, has some decisions to make.
13: I don't know. I mean, I don't know what the future holds for me, obviously.
12: The 22-year NBA veteran has garnered interest from several teams, including the Cleveland Cavaliers, Golden State Warriors, and Los Angeles Lakers.
13: Said I left everything I could out on the floor. Hate losing, obviously, but locked in on what we needed to do throughout the postseason, throughout 10 games. Obviously, we fell a little short, obviously, but not looking at, you know, my year as a disappointment. That's for damn sure.
12: 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I'm Ree Harris on the Black Information Network.
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14: Charlotte, North Carolina's search for an interim mayor is drawing response. Charlotte NAACP branch president Corrigan Mack, who is Black, has released a statement regarding what she says are lobbying efforts by white candidates for the interim seat left vacant by African-American Mayor Vi Lyles. The statement read in part, "Our mayor, who recently resigned, is a Black woman who is a registered Democrat."
16: And the reason I said it is because all over the country, Black representation is being stripped. We have two specific lawsuits that we're all looking at, both Louisiana as well as in Alabama.
14: Mack expressed their concerns after former Charlotte Mayor Jennifer Roberts said, quote, she's willing to serve as interim mayor after Lyles' decision to step down on June 30th.
15: A Black mother of three is dealing with the long healing process doctors say she faces after being hit by a train. Sonja Celius is from Phoenix, Arizona. She's now dealing with the medical aftermath of being struck by a train on April 25th. Her injuries are being described as very severe, and both of her legs have been amputated. Her daughter describes the initial news as devastating and emotionally crushing. The accident is still under investigation, with the rail crossing being flagged for safety concerns in the past. Celius remains hospitalized in critical condition, facing a long recovery. Now to Illinois, where the city of Chicago is expanding the crisis assistance response and engagement program citywide. Black Mayor Brandon Johnson says the expansion builds upon his administration's commitment to expand public mental and behavioral health resources throughout the city.
6: We solidify our commitment to prioritizing compassion over criminalization, treatment over trauma, and to meeting our people where they are with the support that they need.
15: The CARE program deploys trained behavioral health professionals and EMTs to respond to individuals experiencing mental health crises and socio-emotional distress. The program previously only operated in 6 police districts.
14: Now to Florida and its attorney general. He's escalating his fight with the NFL over its diversity hiring policy known as the Rooney Rule. AG James Uthmeyer has now issued a subpoena to the league, arguing the rule requiring teams to interview minority candidates for top jobs may violate state laws against race-based hiring. While the NFL recently updated its website and said some policies were misrepresented, Uthmeyer says those changes only raise more questions. And finally, thousands gathered at Howard University for the 158th commencement convocation while a new HBCU-themed store opened its doors. The HBCU News store is owned by Sandra Long, who is Black. It opened at Union Station in D.C. The store offers a variety of HBCU-related merchandise and celebrates the culture and legacy of HBCUs. I'm Mike Moore, along with Nicole Deal, on your home for 24/7 News, the Black Information Network.
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18: Coming into the 1988 Olympic Games in Seoul, South Korea, the United States had compiled an astonishing 71-1 record in men's basketball. Basketball was our game, and in no other venue was that so apparent as in the Olympics. But that year was different. While the rest of the world, who had been learning the game from the Americans, were sending their best players, the American team, made up of all college players, struggled to an embarrassing bronze medal finish. That was the last time we sent our boys. Now it was time to send our men.
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22: Well, Jamie Foxx is back in the headlines as new baby news sparks online buzz. Reports say the actor and comedian is expecting his third child, his first with girlfriend Alice Huckstep. But at the same time, a past joke from Foxx's 2024 Netflix comedy special is resurfacing, where he joked about swearing off dating white women. The clip is now making the rounds on social media, adding another layer to the conversation. With Foxx and Huckstep, they've been together on and off since 2022, and the details about the baby have not yet been announced. And comedian Lil Rel Howery is speaking out after backlash from a controversial moment at Kevin Hart's Netflix roast. Fellow comedian Tony Hinchcliffe, who is white, is under fire for making a joke referencing George Floyd, which critics are calling offensive and inappropriate. Lil Rel said the joke went too far, calling it disgusting, and adding he would have walked out if he had been there. Floyd's family is also responding, saying the moment is harmful, especially for his young daughter. So far, neither Hinchcliffe nor Netflix has publicly addressed the criticism. With the latest in entertainment at 17 and 47 minutes past each hour, I'm Bree Wood on the Black Information Network, your home for Black news first.
23: I'm Bill Black with another Bet You Didn't Know music fact. Okay, today I'm going to drop facts on you, but I'm not

So when brother number one was putting together his fourth album, he was accepting submissions of songs. Enter brother number two. Brother number two submits a song for brother number one's album, but brother number one says, that's trash.

0: I'm Mike Stevens on your home for Black News First, the Black Information Network. Sentencing is coming in 2 months for a white police officer who shot and killed a black man in Columbus, Ohio. The death of Casey Goodson Jr. happened at about the same time as a few other black men were killed by police in that city, which also took place during the year George Floyd was killed in Minnesota. In this case, Deputy Jason Meade was found guilty of reckless homicide. The officer said he saw the 23-year-old black man holding a gun and turning toward him in the doorway of a house. Nobody else reported seeing him with the gun in his hand. In fact, prosecutors say in one hand he had sandwiches, and in the other hand he had keys, not a gun. The jury agreed and found the officer guilty of a lesser charge, but not guilty of a more serious one. African-American Sean Walton is the Goodson's family attorney. While grateful for a guilty verdict, he says Deputy Meade is not representative of all law enforcement. Around the country in red states, many black Democratic congressmen and congresswomen are feeling the impact of Republican efforts to get rid of them. The way their congressional districts are being reconfigured, black voters and the candidates they support are going to be limited in the upcoming midterm elections in many places. Louisiana's 6th District Representative Cleo Fields is one of them. He spoke with BIN's political commentator Roland Martin on his Unfiltered podcast on why the actions taken by his state are wrong.
1: People had already voted. The Secretary of State had sent out over 100,000 ballots. And of that 100,000 ballots, about 42,000 people had already returned those ballots. These are elderly people. These are people who live overseas in the military. It is just absolutely unconscionable, to say the least, to have a governor of any state to say that, so what? You just got to go back to the polls and vote again.
0: I'm Mike Stevens on the Black Information Network. Now your local news.
2: 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According to WKYC, Erie Bank, which was founded on a desire to return to the personalized banking days of old, is hosting a series of community food drives. Vice President of Community Responsibility Kevin Dixon explains.
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4: And so we want our communities to be healthy. 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
2: Selena was the down artist to go internationally.
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3: 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So we're going to start on that. It should be out June or July, along with the Spanish album. The Tejano album will be out at the same time.
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5: Mm-hmm. Yes.
6: Then she was hired as an employee for Selena at her stores.
5: She asked me, she said, Yolanda, you know, I don't know what's going on with my businesses, but I need somebody to pay attention to my business. This is not the first time. She offered me a job. Little by little, she just worked her way in, and everything that she needed, she started taking over everything. And I think after a while, she was even doing her books, her bank accounts, everything.
4: Did you ever get a bad feeling from her?
5: Yes, because I knew she didn't like me. She didn't like me being around Selena.
7: I saw Yolanda running after her, you know, but I didn't thought it was Selena until she was in the floor. Yolanda, she just like ignored, like if nothing had happened, she turned around. She went back into the room, and she was out standing in the room, just swinging the gun.
8: Sitting there, we heard across the radios, the police radios and scanners, there was something that came across that Selena had been shot at a hotel in Corpus Christi.
4: Since the trial, Yolanda's done jailhouse interviews. She's made a lot of claims that she has some secret.
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13: Workers claim Spirit failed to give the required 60-day notice. Meanwhile, executives are seeking over $10 million in retention bonuses.
11: Perspective that you can trust.
14: An amended bipartisan housing bill, advocates say, could directly affect affordability and access to home ownership, especially for Black families.
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16: BIN News This Hour, I'm Andrea Coleman. Coming up,
17: it is mostly like him, because I know that that's what the 13th District was accustomed to, and they loved him and the policies.
16: The daughter of a late congressman looks to fill her father's seat, and the Georgia primary is just days away. Several Black candidates are running for office, five in the governor's race alone. But first, here's BIN News Now. Congress is down two Black lawmakers this session. Representative Sheila Sherfalus McCormick resigned after facing 25 violations tied to her alleged use of COVID relief funds, and Congressman David Scott recently passed away. Now Scott's daughter, Marcy Scott, is running to complete the remainder of her father's term.
17: Well, it was a no-brainer. This has always been in the works. I had my plans, he had his plans, God had his plans, so.
16: Scott is one of six candidates running to replace her father. Georgia Governor Brian Kemp has set a special election for the seat for Tuesday, July 28th. If needed, a runoff will be held August 25th. Scott died on April 22nd at the age of 80. He spent nearly five decades in public service at the state and national levels. As far as Sherfalus McCormick is concerned, earlier this week, the former U.S. representative from South Florida announced she's seeking the Democratic nomination in the reconfigured 20th congressional district. We will keep you posted on both elections. Well, today was the last day for early voting in Georgia. The state's midterm primary will decide who will be on the ballot for the general election in November. Five Black candidates are seeking the Democratic nomination for governor. Former Atlanta Mayor Keisha Lance Bottoms has held a significant lead in the race for several weeks. Bottoms stopped by BIN's Atlanta studios a few weeks ago and talked about the support she was receiving at that time.
18: The grace of God is sufficient, and we've been putting in the work. We've been moving around the state and really really working to earn the votes of people. I'm very fortunate in that people know me. My name ID in polling terms is pretty high. It's over 90%, but that's only part of the battle. One is introducing yourself, and then secondly, earning the votes. And that's what we've been moving around the state doing, going to people, meeting them.

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2: Cell phones have been an integral part of connecting our modern world. But did you know a Black nuclear engineer pioneered the technology for them? Henry Thomas Sampson was born in 1934 in Jackson, Mississippi. He earned his bachelor's degree in chemical engineering from Purdue University in 1956, followed by his master's degree from UCLA in 1961 and his PhD shortly after. In 1971, Henry Sampson created the gamma electric cell. It's a device which produced long-lasting power to satellites. Sampson's innovation caught the attention of the Motorola Company, which then placed his patented technology into their telephones. This eventually led to the very first telephone calls being made using cell phones. Henry Sampson passed on June 4th, 2015. His genius and Black excellence helped create the globally connected world we share today. This is Tammy Eswick for the Black Information Network.
3: 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I'm Mike Strautmanis, and my history lives here.
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6: We begin with Republican senators in Louisiana who are moving ahead with plans to eliminate one of two majority Black congressional seats. The aim is to complete the plan before the November midterm elections.
8: This comes following a recent U.S. Supreme Court ruling that struck down the state's congressional map as an illegal racial gerrymander. Georgia's governor has announced a special legislative session to redraw legislative voting districts for the 2028 elections. In response to the same ruling, the decision has prompted various Republican-led states to dismantle districts with large minority populations that have elected Democrats, potentially impacting the balance of power in the House. The redistricting efforts are part of a broader national battle that has already involved about one-third of the states, with Republicans aiming to gain seats in states like Texas, Missouri, and Florida. I'm Morgan Wood on the Black Information Network.
7: Representative Yvette Clark, Black chair of the Congressional Black Caucus, has expressed concern over GOP-led redistricting efforts that could impact 19 members of the group. The Supreme Court's recent ruling on congressional maps has prompted Republican lawmakers in states like Louisiana and Alabama to redraw districts, potentially affecting the upcoming midterms. Representative Shamari Figures of Alabama criticized the Supreme Court's decision, saying it hinders Black voters' ability to elect candidates of their choice. The redistricting efforts in states like Texas, Missouri, and North Carolina could also jeopardize the reelection chances of several CBC members. The CBC, which had a record 62 members, has faced challenges lately with the recent deaths and resignation of some members. In other news, Governor Pritzker and Black Mayor Brandon Johnson are pushing to bring the Democratic National Convention back to Chicago in 2028. Pritzker said Chicago set the standard for political conventions in 2024.
9: That convention generated $371 million in total economic impact while investing in all 77 of Chicago's neighborhoods. It put money in our workers' pockets, and we paid it all with private contributions.
7: Johnson hopes to once again show the nation the energy, hospitality, and spirit that Chicago can provide. Democratic National Committee officials recently wrapped up a three-day visit to the city as local leaders made their official bid to host the convention in 2028.
6: And finally, the Hudson, Catskill Housing Coalition, and Who We Be are organizing Juneteenth Week in Hudson from June 15th through the 19th, featuring events focused on Black history, political education, wellness, and community gathering. For more international, national, state, and local news impacting the Black community, listen to the Black Information Network on the iHeartRadio app or log on to BINnews.com. 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
5: News. Insight.
10: Workers claim Spirit failed to give the required 60-day notice. Meanwhile, executives are seeking over $10 million in retention bonuses.
5: Perspective that you can trust.
8: An amended bipartisan housing bill, advocates say, could directly affect affordability and access to home ownership, especially for Black families.
4: Whatever happens next.
6: President Donald Trump says he's not thinking about Americans' financial situations, not even a little bit.
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11: A new study says a lot of Americans are realizing retirement may not happen when they planned or wanted. Researchers found the average worker now expects to work about 4 years longer than they originally hoped for because of rising costs, health care bills, debt, and not having enough saved. And this is the part that stands out. Only one in five people say they actually want to keep working because they enjoy their job. Most say they simply cannot afford to retire. The study also found many Americans are pulling money out of their 401k early just to survive right now, taking loans, hardship withdrawals, and dipping into retirement savings just to cover everyday expenses. And younger workers are already feeling discouraged. Gen Z workers say they expect to retire more than 5 years later than they had hoped for. Meanwhile, many workers say they are staying put in jobs they may not even like because the economy feels too uncertain to risk leaving for something else. With Money News at 24 and 54 minutes past each hour, I'm Mimi Brown on your home for Black News First, the Black Information Network.
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8: I'm Misty Jordan.
7: And I'm Esther Dillard on your home for 24/7 News, the Black Information Network.
8: Baltimore Mayor Brandon Scott is reacting to the federal indictment against the owner and operator of the cargo ship that caused the Key Bridge to collapse. The Black mayor says the criminal charges support what the city has alleged from the beginning. The tragedy was not an unavoidable accident. It was a result of horrendous corporate conduct. Mayor Scott says six innocent workers lost their lives. Residents, businesses, commuters, taxpayers, and port communities have suffered enormous harm. The indictment alleges years of trying to hide dangerous conditions aboard the cargo ship, falsifying inspection records, and misleading federal investigators.
7: A Black man is being indicted for allegedly using Molotov cocktails to cause a fire at a bar in Charlotte, North Carolina. James Johnson Jr. allegedly used Molotov cocktails to start fires at the Garden Bar and Lounge. Police claim this all started after he was kicked out of the bar for harassing another customer. The fires caused around $90,000 worth of damage last month. Monday, Johnson was indicted on multiple charges, including possessing weapons of mass destruction and malicious use of explosives.
8: Now back to Maryland. The Annapolis Police Department will hold a Safe Gun Give Back program later this month. The event is scheduled to take place May 30th from 9 a.m. to 1 p.m. at police headquarters on Taylor Avenue. The program is voluntary. There will be no questions asked. Former Police Chief Edward Jackson said this about the program recently.
12: One of the most pressing problems in America right now is the availability of handguns and the hands that they fall into. So guns are nothing to play with.
8: It's an opportunity for the public to safely turn in unwanted firearms to help reduce gun violence in the community. All guns must be unloaded. However, ammunition will be accepted. Police will distribute a limited number of free gun locks.
7: And Atlanta is being ranked as the best city to start a career in. That's according to a new Wallet Hub study. The ranking was based on factors such as the availability of entry-level jobs, average monthly starting salary, and housing affordability. Atlanta was followed by Orlando, Austin, Tampa, and Miami. for at least 3 years in a row. LendingTree shows Atlanta has the highest percentage of Black-owned businesses in the nation.
11: I'm Misty Jordan, along with Esther Dillard, on your home for Black News First, the Black Information Network. Now, here's your Healthy Minute.
8: Are you drinking enough water throughout the day? Health experts say hydration needs can vary from person to person, but many adults should aim for about 8 to 12 glasses of water daily. Neha Vaez with the Cleveland Clinic says age, metabolism, activity level, and chronic medical conditions can all impact how much water your body needs. She also says it's important to increase your water intake when exercising or spending long periods outside in the heat. The reminder is especially important for Black communities where higher rates of high blood pressure, diabetes, and kidney disease can increase the risk of dehydration and heat-related illnesses. According to public health experts, dehydration can also contribute to fatigue, headaches, and heart strain. As temperatures continue to rise heading into the summer, doctors say staying hydrated is one of the simplest ways to protect your overall health. That's your Healthy Minutes. I'm Morgan Wood on the Black Information Network, your home for Black News First.
13: People will come, Ray. People will most definitely come.
14: Born in Mississippi in 1931, James Earl Jones would become a powerful symbol of resilience and excellence. From the Great White Hope to voicing Darth Vader.
15: No, I am your father.
14: Jones' resonant voice and commanding presence helped him become one of the most distinguished actors of his generation. Crediting poetry and acting for helping him overcome a childhood stutter, his Broadway debut would come in 1957. Winning his first Tony Award in 1968, he would go on to join a select group of entertainers by also winning a Grammy, Emmy, and Oscar, or EGOT. His impact so powerful, the Court Theater on Broadway was renamed after him in 2022. Breaking barriers in Hollywood and theater at a time when opportunities for Black actors were limited.
16: Go through life worried if someone had liked you or not. You best make sure that they are doing right by you.
14: James Earl Jones' success and legacy are a source of inspiration and pride for the Black community. Rest in power, James Earl Jones.
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11: I'm Timmy Eswick with BIN News Now. Saturday, Americans made sure their voices were heard by voting in some states. In others, they attended rallies that demanded voting rights and a stop to the racial gerrymandering seemingly being allowed by the nation's highest court. The Black Information Network's Vanessa Tyler spoke to Senator Cory Booker, who's a Black man and represents New Jersey. He was in Montgomery for a rally.
17: Assault to someone's freedom anywhere in a country is a threat to our freedoms everywhere. And I remember where I came from. My roots are here in the South. My roots are even here in Alabama, and I will never forget, as a descendant of slaves, I will never forget that the privileges I enjoy were paid for by the blood, sweat, and tears of our ancestors.
11: Overseas to Africa, where President Trump says the number two guy in ISIS was killed in Nigeria. Trump says he thought he could hide there. Well, she's one of the hottest contestants to come off of a dating show, and now Olandria is reportedly a Sports Illustrated swimsuit model. Get BIN News Now on demand 24/7 on the iHeartRadio app.
7: I'm Vanessa Tyler in the Black Information Network, your home for Black News First. Being behind bars for a crime is one thing. Conditions that make serving time torture is another. Some may not care, but anti-violence community activist Teo Hardeman, who goes by the name Mr. Ceasefire, does care and says you should too, because what's happening, it's cruel and it's inhumane. Mr. Ceasefire, welcome to the Black Information Network.
18: Well, it's an honor to be here with you today.
7: Tell me, why are you especially concerned about the Miami Correctional Facility, which is located in Bunker Hill, Indiana?
18: Yeah, I'm very much concerned because I've had conversations with a lot of the inmates that are serving time in the Miami Correctional Center in Indiana. And the guys have shared with me the prison is on lockdown. It's been on lockdown for a long time now, but you still have several inmates that have been murdered. You've had a couple of suicides in that particular prison. And if the prison is on lockdown, how can you have murders taking place? And the prison, the levels of violence in that prison are off the charts. It's one of the most violent prisons in the state, in the United States, actually one of the most violent, not the most, but one of the most. Okay. So that's why I'm really concerned. Even though I know people break the law, they have to serve their time. but people should be treated in a humane way.
19: Activist Hardiman says over the last year, there have been 6 inmate deaths and 2 suicides behind the walls of the Indiana facility. He says the lockdowns are torture.
18: Just imagine sitting in a cell 23 hours a day, the size of a little bit bigger than a bathroom, 2 little bunk, you know, the bunk bed, the top and the bottom, a toilet. Just imagine those type of conditions. Now, some people would say, we know the guys broke the law. They should be punished that way. I understand both sides of the coin, right? What I'm saying is that every person has a right to be treated humanely within a civil society.
19: And remember, he says, eventually they will get out.
18: Especially if people are going to be released one day. We cannot afford to have people being released that are dealing with high levels of trauma, people that have been tortured mentally.
7: What should we do and how can our listeners help?
18: Yeah, what we can do here is we can form, number one, we should form a national committee, which I'm willing to spearhead, a national committee of key stakeholders and leaders here throughout the United States, African-American, Caucasian, Hispanic, Asian, whatever the case may be, so we can really put a real deep laser type of lens on this issue so we can begin to push for change. So you're not going to, nothing's going to change until you have the people power behind you to make it, make things change. And number two, people, when they're listening to my interview here, reach out to your state legislators, reach out to your congressmen and your U.S. senators and state senators and talk to them about the conditions in the prison, especially over there in Indiana, but throughout our nation.
7: T.O., Mr. Ceasefire Hardiman, thank you so much for joining us.
18: Well, it's been an honor for you all to have me here on your show, and I wish you the best, much success to you.
7: With Black News First, I'm Vanessa Tyler on the Black Information Network.
0: I'm Big Sue on the Black Information Network. George Washington Carver, an agricultural scientist, inventor, and educator at Tuskegee University, sought to revitalize southern soil that had been stripped by cotton, a nitrogen-depleting crop. He developed a crop rotation method that alternated the cotton with legumes like peanuts that fixed nitrogen and other edible crops such as corn. This method increased the soil's productive capacity and also gave southern farmers another crop to produce and sell besides cotton, thus diversifying the market. In addition to crop rotation, Dr. Carver promoted the practice of using compost to reintroduce nutrients and add organic matter to the soil. He showed that using compost for soil revitalization increased its productivity by 100-fold compared with previous common methods. Using compost to build soil is a critical practice in organic farming and gardening today. And that's a fact. I'm Big Sue on the Black Information Network.
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21: My name is Helene Perkins McDowell. I lost my mother, Larice Perkins.
20: That black woman was one of those speaking out on the 30th anniversary of a South Florida Value Jet plane crash. Over 100 people died when Flight 592 from Miami to Atlanta went down in the Everglades. The crash was blamed on a fire that started when oxygen-generating canisters in the cargo hold ignited. Many of the victims of the crash were black. Well, they told us it's coming. Now, Black Detroit Mayor Mary Sheffield is sharing details on the efforts to keep young people safe this summer. It's called Occupy the Summer, a citywide initiative set up to connect the many black youth in that city with positive activities and resources.
22: We will have 9 of our rec centers that will be open till 11 p.m.
20: The program has support from Black Police Chief Todd Bennison, community leaders, business owners, and local mentors. City officials say the idea came directly from teens themselves. Along with expanded programming, Sheffield's also bringing back popular initiatives like Midnight Basketball to create safe spaces and reduce violence. Other black communities around the country are making their own plans to engage young people with things other than street takeovers and gun violence. Well, more than 90 civil and voting rights groups, plus labor and faith-based organizations, are coming together to fight for voting rights on the heels of last week's Supreme Court ruling striking down maps in Louisiana. The High Court striking down a black voting district, calling it an unconstitutional gerrymander that relied too much on race. And that has opened the door to Republican-led states to redraw their maps to favor the GOP, including in Alabama. I'm Mike Stevens on the Black Information Network. Now your local news.
1: I'm Mike Island on your home for 24/7 News. Columbus's BIN 1230, the Black Information Network. A community bank is helping its neighbors cope with the high price of food and gas. According to WKYC, Erie Bank, which was founded on a desire to return to the personalized banking days of old, is hosting a series of community food drives. Vice President of Community Responsibility Kevin Dixon explains.
2: The idea came from another employee, rather, that wanted to give out gift bags or grocery bags. So we found a way to bring all that together, and I wanted to do a food drive to help the community out. It's also given us an idea or a chance to really showcase who we are as a community bank.
1: Bank President Wesley Gillespie, who, like Dixon, is African-American, tells WKYC the food drive is letting residents know that a community bank is more than a place of business.
3: And so we want our communities to be healthy. Gas prices are north of $4.50 a gallon. We know that people are struggling. We are the community. And we are in our communities every day, understanding, listening.
1: The food drives run now through May 31st. Residents are encouraged to drop off canned goods at any of the Erie Bank locations, WKYC says. I'm Mike Island on your home for Black News First, Columbus's BIN 1230, the Black Information Network.
23: 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More than 200,000 Black soldiers fought in the Civil War, many for a freedom they have never

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2: 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It's more than just menus. It's a movement.
3: And so we really want to create something that was more all-inclusive to the creative things we were seeing happening in the food scene.
2: That's one of the three founders, Fallon Farrell.
3: As we've grown through the years, we've literally watched businesses start off as like a pop-up food tent and now having like two or three locations.
2: From soul food kitchens to hidden gem caterers, Black Restaurant Week shines a light where it's long been missing. It's helped generate tens of millions of dollars for Black-owned businesses, keeping legacies alive and creating new ones. And it's part of Black history still being written every time a diner takes that first bite. I'm Esther Dillard for the Black Information Network.
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8: 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There was allegedly a paid informant.
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10: BIN News This Hour, I'm Andrea Coleman. Coming up,
11: it is mostly like him, because I know that that's what the 13th District was accustomed to, and they loved him and the policies.
10: The daughter of a late congressman looks to fill her father's seat, and the Georgia primary is just days away. Several Black candidates are running for office, five in the governor's race alone. But first, here's BIN News Now. Congress is down two Black lawmakers this session. Representative Sheila Sherfalish McCormick resigned after facing 25 violations tied to her alleged use of COVID relief funds, and Congressman David Scott recently passed away. Now Scott's daughter, Marcy Scott, is running to complete the remainder of her father's term.
11: Well, it was a no-brainer. This has always been in the works. I had my plans, he had his plans, God had his plans. So
10: Scott is one of six candidates running to replace her father. Georgia Governor Brian Kemp has set a special election for the seat for Tuesday, July 28th. If needed, a runoff will be held August 25th. Scott died on April 20th. 22nd at the age of 80. He spent nearly five decades in public service at the state and national levels. As far as Sherfalish McCormick is concerned, earlier this week, the former U.S. representative from South Florida announced she's seeking the Democratic nomination in the reconfigured 20th congressional district. We will keep you posted on both elections. Well, today was the last day for early voting in Georgia. The state's midterm primary will decide who will be on the ballot for the general election in November. Five Black candidates are seeking the Democratic nomination for governor. Former Atlanta Mayor Keisha Lance Bottoms has held a significant lead in the race for several weeks. Bottoms stopped by BIN's Atlanta studios a few weeks ago and talked about the support she was receiving at that time.
12: The grace of God is sufficient, and we've been putting in the work. We've been moving around the state and really working to earn the votes of people. I'm very fortunate in that people know me. My name ID in polling terms is pretty high. It's over 90%, but that's only part of the battle. One is introducing yourself, and then secondly, earning the votes. And that's what we've been moving around the state doing, going to people, meeting them where they are, talking about the issues that matter to them most. And the great thing is that when I'm going into cities and communities, I am getting as much as I believe I'm giving. Of course, I'm speaking about myself as a candidate and my platform, but I'm taking away so much that's helping me form policies and perfect policies that hopefully, God willing, I'll have the opportunity to put into action when I'm elected governor.
10: Voters who did not cast their ballot by today will be able to vote on Tuesday, May 19th for the primary. The general election will be held on November 3rd. BIN will cover the Georgia primary election and have the results for you once they become available. Well, be sure to tune in to a special report on the recent U.S. Supreme Court decision in Louisiana versus Calais and its implications on the Black community. Black Power, Call to Action airs Monday at 6 p.m. Eastern. This is BIN News This Hour. Be sure to follow us wherever you get your podcast. I'm Andrea Coleman on the Black Information Network, home of Black News First.
13: Here's what's trending this hour. Saturday, Americans made sure their voices were heard by voting in some states. In others, they attended rallies. The Black Information Network's Vanessa Tyler spoke to Senator Cory Booker, who was in Montgomery for a rally.
14: Assaults to someone's freedom anywhere in a country is a threat to our freedoms everywhere.
13: Plus, overseas to Africa, where President Trump says the number two guy in ISIS was killed in Nigeria. And Olandria is now a Sports Illustrated swimsuit model. I'm Timmy Eswick, and that's what's trending.
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15: The 2026 NFL schedule has been released, and for only the second time, the regular season will start on a Wednesday. The last time the NFL season started on a Wednesday was back in 2012 to accommodate then-President Barack Obama at the Democratic National Convention. The NFL will play a record 9 international games in 2026 across 4 continents and 7 countries. The games will air on ESPN, Fox, NFL Network, NBC, CBS, along with streaming and digital-first brands.
16: I mean, with my future, I don't know. Still fresh from, you know, obviously losing.
15: LeBron James, who's entering free agency this offseason, has some decisions to make.
16: I don't know. I mean, I don't know what the future holds for me, obviously.
15: The 22-year NBA veteran has garnered interest from several teams, including the Cleveland Cavaliers, Golden State Warriors, and Los Angeles Lakers.
16: Said I left everything I could out on the floor. Hate losing, obviously, but locked in on what we needed to do throughout the postseason, throughout 10 games. Obviously, we fell a little short, obviously, but not looking at, you know, my year as a disappointment. That's for damn sure.
15: Get your sports at 14 and 44 past each and every hour. I'm Ray Harris on the Black Information Network.
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17: I'm Mike Moore.
8: And I'm Nicole Deal. On your home for 24/7 news, the Black Information Network.
17: We begin in the Palmetto State. That's where the South Carolina Senate has rejected a proposal to extend the state's legislative calendar.
18: It would have moved the primaries to August and allowed for the redrawing of congressional districts following a Supreme Court ruling. Several Republican-led states, including Tennessee and Alabama, have proposed new maps to eliminate majority Black districts. President Trump urged South Carolina Republicans to approve the extension, but the Senate vote dealt a blow to his efforts to redraw district maps before the midterms. South Carolina Democrats expressed opposition to the redistricting efforts, emphasizing the need for fair representation and a government focused on the needs of families. I'm Morgan Wood on the Black Information Network.
8: In Akron, Ohio, a Black man has been sentenced to life in prison after being found guilty of his wife's 2025 murder. Rashid Lagway heard his sentence read aloud from Judge Tammy O'Brien.
19: Give the only sentence that is available to me under the statutes. On count 2 of the indictment, the court would impose a sentence of life incarceration.
8: He will be eligible for parole after 15 years. A jury convicted Lagway last month of all charges related to the beating death of his wife, Christina Smith. In addition to being found guilty on the murder charge, he was also found guilty of felonious assault and domestic violence. Lagway will also have 253 days credited as time spent.
20: Now to the growing city of Detroit, Michigan. There are new estimates from the U.S. Census Bureau showing Detroit's population rose to roughly 649,000 in 2025. That is up from 644,000 in 2024 and 633,000 in 2023.
21: The affordability to be able to buy a home, come here, and have access to opportunity, I think, really separates us from other cities.
20: That is Black Mayor Mary Sheffield, who says this is the third consecutive year the city's population has increased. While the increases are modest, Sheffield and other leaders say it's going in the right direction after decades of population declines. Detroit is a predominantly Black city. According to Data USA, 75% of Detroit residents identify as Black or African American.
17: In Illinois, South Suburban Black Calumet City Mayor Thaddeus Jones is reacting to questions about his spending charged to city credit cards. There are allegations that he spent tens of thousands of dollars on meals and travel. Mayor Jones refused to be compared to troubled Black ex-Dalton Mayor Tiffany Henyard. He claims the charges on city credit cards are for city functions and not for personal items. The local city council voted to require Mayor Jones to hand over receipts with a June 10th deadline. For more international, national, state, and local news impacting the Black community, listen to the Black Information Network on the iHeartRadio app or log on to BINnews.com. I'm Mike Moore, along with Nicole Deal, on your home for 24/7 news, the Black Information Network.
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18: One of four men convicted in the 2024 murder of Jacksonville rapper Julio Fulio, whose real name is Charles Jones, took the stand in a penalty phase of his trial. John Gathright was seen crying at the defense table after his sister described their childhood and her ongoing communication with him. After she was finished, Gathright said he was remorseful, adding he has read the Bible cover to cover while behind bars.
27: I feel very remorseful, you know. This is a terrible situation. It's been a traumatic experience.
18: Prosecutors are seeking the death penalty for Gathright, Isaiah Chance, Davion Murphy, and Rashad Murphy. The sentencing of the fifth person involved, Alicia Andrews, was on hold as of Monday. Elsewhere in entertainment news, Fetty Wap is going back on the road this summer. The Grammy-nominated rapper announced his nostalgia tour with 19 dates planned. The tour starts June 6th in Atlantic City, New Jersey, and ends December 6th in Denver, Colorado. The trek takes him across North America with stops in Brooklyn, New York, Philadelphia, Pennsylvania, Atlanta, Georgia, Los Angeles, California, and more. Tickets go on sale May 15th. With the latest in entertainment, I'm Morgan Wood on the Black Information Network.
28: I'm Uptown Angela on the Black Information Network. In 1895, Mary Fields, also known as Stagecoach Mary, became the first African-American woman to become a U.S. Postal Service Star Route Carrier. She was hired because she was the fastest at hitching a team of six horses. She drove her route with horses and a mule named Moses. Born a slave in 1832 in Tennessee, Mary had a reputation for wearing men's clothes, smoking, drinking, and shooting guns. Before becoming a mail carrier, she worked for 10 years at a convent, but her lifestyle led her to being kicked out of the mission. As a star carrier in Cascade, Montana, her job was to protect the mail on her route from thieves and bandits and to deliver mail. She was the only second woman in the United States and the first African-American woman to serve in that role. When she died in December 1914, she had one of the largest funerals ever in Cascade. And that's a fact. I'm Uptown Angela on the Black Information Network.
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20: The state of Oklahoma has executed a black man for a double murder. Raymond Johnson was convicted of killing his ex-girlfriend, Brooke Whitaker, and her 7-month-old daughter almost 20 years ago in 2007. He reportedly beat her with a hammer before setting her and the baby on fire while they were still alive. Before Johnson and Whitaker started dating, he had already served 10 years in prison for manslaughter. Johnson died by lethal injection on May 14th. At the Oklahoma State Penitentiary.
17: Now to Akron, Ohio, where two people are dead following a plane crash. CRG Lash, who is black, is the district chief of the Akron Fire Department.
2: We got a call that residents saw a plane going down into the house. We got more calls that people heard explosions, and we arrived to heavy smoke coming out of the house.
17: Residents were home at the time of the crash, but were not injured. The two people on the plane were killed. A homeless problem in Ypsilanti, Michigan is getting too close for comfort for some residents. Michelle Simmons, who is black, says her bike was stolen right off of her deck. She wants the city to do something about the homeless encampment nearby.
3: Scary. I feel that someone invaded my space.
17: Simmons says she started noticing people walking toward the woods near her home about 2 years ago and went from being empathetic to saying something has to be done. She says she also caught a man trying to get water from a spigot on her house.
20: And finally, the movie Roots, released in 1977, features a black man, Kunta Kinte, from West Africa, brought to the United States as a slave. But before Roots was a movie, it was a Pulitzer Prize-winning book written by Alex Haley, who is black. But in Tennessee, that famous book is now being banned from Knox County school libraries. The district was able to remove the book under the Age Appropriate Materials Act. Roots was adopted into a hit ABC miniseries in 1977, drawing over 100 million viewers. I'm Nicole Deal, along with Mike Moore, on your home for Black News First, the Black Information Network. Your Washington Roundup is next.
18: President Trump is back in Washington, D.C. after a high-stakes meeting with Chinese President Xi Jinping in Beijing, where the two leaders discussed rising tensions with Iran and the future of global trade routes. Trump says both leaders want the Strait of Hormuz reopened quickly as concerns grow about disruptions to global oil shipments tied to the conflict in Iran. The president also revealed he rejected the opening line of Iran's latest peace proposal, saying it was unacceptable because Iran appeared to back away from previous commitments to halt nuclear activity. Trump says any agreement involving nuclear development is a non-starter for the U.S. The ongoing tensions could have a direct impact on black Americans, who often are hardest hit by rising gas prices, inflation, and economic instability tied to global conflicts and energy costs. That's your Washington Roundup. I'm Morgan Wood, your White House correspondent on the Black Information Network, your home for Black News First.
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4: I'm Shay Diddy on the Black Information Network. In 2019, the St. John Will.i.am Coltrane African Orthodox Church observed its 50th anniversary. Based in San Francisco, the church uses John Coltrane's music as a source for religious discovery. Instead of singing traditional hymns, worshipers chant Coltrane's A Love Supreme, and there are monthly meditations where people commune with Coltrane's music. In In 1965, Branzo King and his wife, Marina King, saw Coltrane live at San Francisco Jazz Club. The couple had a religious experience. They called it a sound baptism. In the years leading up to his death in 1967 at the age of 40, Coltrane's music had grown increasingly spiritual. He said that he wanted to be a saint, and in him, Branzo, who had wanted to be a preacher, had found his God. Instead of a mural of Jesus in the sanctuary, there is one of patron saint John Coltrane. And that's a fact. I'm Shay Diddy on the Black Information Network.
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20: 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The letters created confusion, which seems to have presented the perfect opportunity for scammers. The real CP-53E notice is sent when the IRS cannot deposit your federal refund because your bank info is missing, incorrect, or rejected. 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Here's what you need to know. Do not scan QR codes. 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Instead, go straight to irs.gov by typing it into your browser yourself. From there, log into your IRS online account. That's the safest way to confirm whether the notice is real, and then update your banking information if necessary. And here's another warning. IRS agents cannot take direct deposit details over the phone, so if someone is asking for that info, that is a big red flag. Money news at 24 and 54 minutes past each hour. I'm Nicole Deal on your home for Black News First, the Black Information Network.
5: I'm Timmy Eswick with BIN News Now. President Trump being forced to defend the comment he made about not thinking about Americans' finances when it comes to the Iran war.
7: When people hear me say it, everybody agrees. Short-term pain, it's going to be short-term pain. But the pain is much less than people thought.
5: Well, Shaquille, I hate Charles Barkley O'Neal. That's how he was introduced to give the commencement ceremony at LSU, where he also earned a master's degree in liberal arts this year. Shaq gave advice during his short, joke-filled speech. I'll give you three of them. He said, use failure as motivation. Your character will take you further than your resume, and stay curious and open-minded. Look up the full speech. Trust me, dude is funny. Finally, Amazon MGM Studios gave Will Smith a $70 million check to star in the movie Supermax. 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
10: I'm Kevin Brown on your home for 24/7 News, the Black Information Network. At least three children were found dead in a burned-down vehicle in San Antonio, Texas. It happened on the west side of Richland Hills Drive near Ingram Road.
11: When fire came out and put the fire out in the car, they discovered two, but likely three, bodies inside of the car. One of those is preschool, possibly an infant, and the other two are likely school-aged children.
10: Assistant Chief of Police Jesse Salome says a 34-year-old woman has been taken downtown for questioning. The investigation remains ongoing as the scene is still being processed.
11: When the officers arrived, they contacted a 34-year-old woman. They spoke to her, and she has been taken downtown for questioning.
10: A first-time candidate running for state senator in Maryland is responding to questions regarding his charges in a bar fight at a fraternity fundraiser in 2024. Kevin Ford Jr. is running in Prince George's County's 24th District and had two felony charges as a result of the fight, including attempted second-degree murder. NBC Washington is reporting Kevin Ford Jr. denies he has anger issues.
12: Absolutely not. This was my first altercation ever. And unfortunately, I was just placed in a position where I was forced to have to be physical. And that's not my character. Most people that know me could attest to the fact that that is not my character, has never been my character.
10: Adrian Wilcox, who filed a complaint in court, released a statement that read in part, I survived a brutal assault at the hands of Kevin Ford Jr., someone who shows no regret or remorse for his actions. Both men pressed charges against each other, and those charges were dropped and their records expunged. The South Carolina Senate rejected a proposal to extend the state's legislative calendar, which would have moved the primaries to August and allowed for the redrawing of congressional districts following a Supreme Court ruling. Several Republican-led states, including Tennessee and Alabama, have proposed new maps that eliminate majority black districts. The Black Information Network is presenting a special program about the redistricting going on around the country. It's called Black Power, A Call to Action. Across America, state legislatures are reshaping congressional districts, carving up black neighborhoods, splitting communities that have voted together for decades. It's called redistricting. When it's done to silence your vote, it's called gerrymandering. It airs Monday, May 18th at 6 p.m. Eastern. NBA Hall of Famer Magic Johnson delivered commencement addresses at Stillman College and Tuskegee University, receiving an honorary doctorate of business administration from Stillman. Johnson encouraged graduates to be bold, strategic, and global, emphasizing the importance of HBCUs in producing successful black professionals. He advised on topics like AI, social media, saving money, and investing, leaving a lasting impact on the graduates. Johnson's message of excellence and preparation resonated with the class of 2026, inspiring them to succeed in their future careers. For more news impacting the black community, listen to the Black Information Network on the iHeartRadio app or log on to BINnews.com. 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I'm Kevin Brown on your home for black news first, the Black Information Network.
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8: This is Esther Dillard with another spotlight on black excellence. Tyler Perry is one of the most successful figures in the entertainment industry. Born in New Orleans, Louisiana in 1969, Emmett Perry Jr. endured a difficult childhood marked by poverty and abuse. After changing his name and moving to Atlanta in 1992, Tyler Perry began writing and producing stage plays that became highly successful.
13: All you gotta do is take a R&B song, put Jesus in it, and it's a gospel song.
8: What? It was also during that time that he created his signature character, the iconic Mabel Medea Simmons.
14: Yea, though she walked in the valley with the shadow of Little Red Riding Hood and the Three Bears.
8: With an estimated net worth of over $1 billion, Tyler Perry is also a generous philanthropist, having donated millions to such causes as education, civil rights, and disaster relief, and another shining example of black excellence. I'm Esther Dillard on the Black Information Network.
15: I'm Mike Stevens on your home for black news first, the Black Information Network. Sentencing is coming in 2 months for a white police officer who shot and killed a black man in Columbus, Ohio. The death of Casey Goodson Jr. happened at about the same time as a few other black men were killed by police in that city, which also took place during the year George Floyd was killed in Minnesota. In this case, Deputy Jason Meade was found guilty of reckless homicide. The officer said he saw the 23-year-old black man holding a gun and turning toward him in the doorway of a house. Nobody else reported seeing him with the gun in his hand. In fact, prosecutors say in one hand he had sandwiches, and in the other hand he had keys, not a gun. The jury agreed and found the officer guilty of a lesser charge, but not guilty of a more serious one. African-American Sean Walton is the Goodson's family attorney. While grateful for a guilty verdict, he says Deputy Meade is not representative of all law enforcement. Around the country in red states, many black Democratic congressmen and congresswomen are feeling the impact of Republican efforts to get rid of them. The way their congressional districts are being reconfigured, black voters and the candidates they support are going to be limited in the upcoming midterm elections in many places. Louisiana's 6th District Representative Cleo Fields is one of them. He spoke with BIN's political commentator Roland Martin on his Unfiltered podcast on why the actions taken by his state are wrong.
16: People had already voted. The Secretary of State had sent out over 100,000 ballots. And of that 100,000 ballots, about 42,000 people had already returned those ballots. These are elderly people. These are people who live overseas in the military. It is just absolutely unconscionable, to say the least, to have a governor of any state to say that, so what? You just got to go back to the polls and vote again.
15: I'm Mike Stevens on the Black Information Network. Now your local news.
19: I'm Mike Island on your home for 24/7 News, Columbus's BIN 1230, the Black Information Network. A community bank is helping its neighbors cope with the high price of food and gas. According to WKYC, Erie Bank, which was founded on a desire to return to the personalized banking days of old, is hosting a series of community food drives. Vice President of Community Responsibility Kevin Dixon explains.
21: The idea came from another employee, that wanted to give out gift bags or grocery bags. So we found a way to bring all that together, and I wanted to do a food drive to help the community out. It's also given us an idea or a chance to really showcase who we are as a community bank.
19: Bank President Wesley Gillespie, who, like Dixon, is African-American, tells WKYC the food drive is letting residents know that a community bank is more than a place of business.
0: And so we want our communities to be healthy. Gas prices are, you know, north of $4.50 a gallon. We know that people are struggling. We are the community. And we are in our communities every day, understanding, listening.
19: The food drives run now through May 31st. Residents are encouraged to drop off canned goods at any of the Erie Bank locations, WKYC says. I'm Mike Island on your home for Black News First, Columbus's BIN 1230, the Black Information Network.
9: From police brutality to COVID-19 to

0: la discriminación y el racismo que se ha cometido contra el pueblo lenca, contra el copí.
1: And in 2013, when she began leading a protest campaign against a proposed hydroelectric dam, she became one of the most celebrated environmental activists anywhere. Honduras was known as the most dangerous place in the world for environmental activists. More than 100 had been reported killed in just the previous 5 years. She told friends about threatening phone calls she'd get. She said strange cars followed her on the road.
2: She knew that she was very much still being targeted and still at risk of being killed.
1: Berta was the most powerful activist in her country, but none of the accolades could protect her in the end.
3: A prominent environmental rights activist was shot dead in Honduras on Thursday, prompting protests in the capital.
1: My name is Monty Real, an investigative reporter for Bloomberg Green. 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Murder in a place where murderers thrive, where about 97% of all homicides are left unsolved and unpunished.
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12: BIN News this hour, I'm Andrea Coleman. Coming up,
13: it is mostly like him because I know that that's what the 13th district was accustomed to. And they loved him and the policies.
12: The daughter of a late congressman looks to fill her father's seat. And the Georgia primary is just days away. Several Black candidates are running for office, five in the governor's race alone. But first, here's BIN News Now. Congress is down two Black lawmakers this session. Representative Sheila Sherfalus McCormick resigned after facing 25 violations tied to her alleged use of COVID relief funds. And Congressman David Scott recently passed away. Now Scott's daughter, Marcy Scott, is running to complete the remainder of her father's term.
13: Well, it was a no-brainer. This has always been in the works. I had my plans. He had his plans. God had his plans. So
12: Scott is one of six candidates running to replace her father. Georgia Governor Brian Kemp has set a special election for the seat for Tuesday, July 28th. If needed, a runoff will be held August 25th. Scott died on April 22nd at the age of 80. He spent nearly five decades in public service at the state and national levels. As far as Sherfalus McCormick is concerned, earlier this week, the former U.S. representative from South Florida announced she's seeking the Democratic nomination in the reconfigured 20th congressional district. We will keep you posted on both elections. Well, today was the last day for early voting in Georgia. The state's midterm primary will decide who will be on the ballot for the general election in November. Five Black candidates are seeking the Democratic nomination for governor. Former Atlanta Mayor Keisha Lance Bottoms has held a significant lead in the race for several weeks. Bottoms stopped by BIN's Atlanta studios a few weeks ago and talked about the support she was receiving at that time.
14: The grace of God is sufficient, and we've been putting in the work. We've been moving around the state and really working to earn the votes of people. I'm very fortunate in that people know me. My name ID in polling terms is pretty high. It's over 90%, but that's only part of the battle. One is introducing yourself and then secondly, earning the votes. And that's what we've been moving around the state doing, going to people, meeting them where they are, talking about the issues that matter to them most. And the great thing is that when I'm going into cities and communities, I am getting as much as I believe I'm giving. Of course, I'm speaking about myself as a candidate and my platform, but I'm taking away so much that's helping me form policies and perfect policies that hopefully, God willing, I'll have the opportunity to put into action when I'm elected governor.
12: Voters who did not cast their ballot by today

0: will be able to vote on Tuesday, May 19th for the primary. The general election will be held on November 3rd. BIN will cover the Georgia primary election and have the results for you once they become available. Well, be sure to tune in to a special report on the recent U.S. Supreme Court decision in Louisiana versus Calais and its implications on the Black community. Black Power, Call to Action airs Monday at 6 p.m. Eastern. This is BIN News This Hour. Be sure to follow us wherever you get your podcast. I'm Andrea Coleman on the Black Information Network. Black News First.
1: Here's what's trending this hour. President Trump being forced to defend the comment he made about not thinking about Americans' finances when it comes to the Iran war.
2: When people hear me say it, everybody agrees.
1: Well, Shaquille, I hate Charles Barkley O'Neal. That's how he was introduced to give the commencement ceremony at LSU, where he also earned a master's degree in liberal arts this year. What he said to the student body and the company that gave Will Smith a $70 million check. I'm Tammy Eswick, and that's what's trending.
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4: Congresswoman Alma Adams is back on Capitol Hill reintroducing the bipartisan Ignite HBCU Excellence Act. The bill is designed to increase funding for historically Black colleges and universities by supporting campus upgrades, new construction, and better access to technology and research tools. Lawmakers say the goal is to fix long-standing underinvestment in HBCUs and help better prepare students for today's workforce. The effort is led by members of the bipartisan HBCU caucus and now has support from both Democrats and Republicans, along with groups like the Thurgood Marshall College Fund. If passed, the plan would create a federal grant program to help schools improve classrooms, labs, housing, and broadband access across the country. Supporters say the bill is a step toward closing funding gaps and strengthening HBCUs for future generations. With the latest in HBCU news, I'm Morgan Wood on the Black Information Network, your home for Black News First.
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4: The opinions, beliefs, and viewpoints expressed in this commentary are those of the author and do not necessarily represent those of BIN and its founding partners and employees. Now it's time to bring the funk with Roland S. Martin.
8: Here we go. The gerrymandering, the racist gerrymandering continues. Now Georgia Governor Brian Kemp has announced he is going to call a special session in that state to redraw their congressional maps. Let me say it again. Georgia Governor Brian Kemp has announced that he is going to call a special session on June 17th to not only redraw the state's maps, but also reshape how Georgians vote. Republicans have been doing all they can to keep Black folks from voting, throwing up massive obstacles. They are aided by the Supreme Court. First, the Shelby v. Holder decision in 2013 that gutted Section 4 of the Voting Rights Act. Now, with the Louisiana v. Calais decision 2 weeks ago, they now are gutting Section 2. They are clearing the way for these white conservatives in these Confederate states to disenfranchise Black voters. They want to wipe out Black voter representation. Do not be shocked. You're going to see a wipeout of Black elected officials in Georgia. Now, remember, you have right now four African Americans in Congress from Georgia. You have Congress members Sanford Bishop, Nakima Williams, as well as Lucy McBath. And remember, Congressman David Scott just passed away. That's four. Don't be shocked to see that Georgia tries to wipe out two to three of them. They can't wipe out all four, but they're going to try to do so. This is another attack of Republicans on black people. Folks, we better get registered and vote like crazy. I'm Roland Martin on the Black Information Network.
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10: I'm Mike Moore.
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10: We begin with a black mother shot in front of her baby outside of a Stonecrest, Georgia public supermarket. The deceased, Shyla Cummings.
12: Shyla Cummings, a 25-year-old mother, was preparing to start nursing school. That dream cut short due to gun violence. Police have arrested Isaiah Tarver, who has been described by family members as an on and off again boyfriend. Her family describes her as a loving mother and a young woman with a bright future ahead. Shyla's parents are emphasizing the importance of being involved in their children's lives and paying attention to signs of domestic violence. Tarver is facing a malice murder charge in connection with Shyla's death. I'm Morgan Wood on the Black Information Network.
11: In Louisiana, the state Supreme Court has taken the position of weighing in on the clerk of the court battle taking place in Orleans Parish. It will take action in the near future. But for now, the high court has issued a stay order that prohibits black retired Judge Calvin Johnson from continuing his duties as interim clerk. The bottom line, that means civil clerk Chelsea Napoleon, who is also black, is back in charge. Here's Councilmember Eugene Green.
13: My opinion is that Ms. Napoleon is the clerk of court duly elected by the citizens of the city of New Orleans until I get evidence otherwise.
11: This comes after council members appointed Johnson as interim consolidated clerk of court in a 5-2 vote. Napoleon, who filed a lawsuit against Johnson, Mayor Helena Moreno, and City Council President J.P. Morrell, had no comment. In other news, a year has passed since the death of black Cleveland Fire Cadet Simeon Sylvester Williams Sr. during academy training. Now, his family has filed a wrongful death lawsuit against the city of Cleveland and a Cleveland fire training lieutenant, alleging Williams was subjected to illegal hazing, which led to his death. Here's the family's attorney, Keith Hansbrook.
14: Unfortunately, they went after him because he was the oldest cadet and he was an African-American male, and he told his family about that.
11: The lawsuit recently filed in a Cuyahoga County court accuses Cleveland Fire Lieutenant Vincent Russo of subjecting Williams to unlawful and criminal hazing inside the Cleveland Fire Training Academy.
10: Charles Whitman Dabbs, an African-American Navy veteran from Nashville, Tennessee, recently earned his doctorate degree at 85 years old after a 70-year academic journey that began in 1958. Dabbs graduated from Tennessee State University, an HBCU, alongside nearly 1,400 graduates with diverse paths to the stage. He says he hopes to join an HBCU university or a college. And finally, in Washington State, the Martin Luther King Jr. Committee of Moses Lake will host a Juneteenth celebration at McCosh Park, featuring live entertainment, food, and educational presentations. The Dreamers in Action Youth Group will perform a dance, and there will be face painting for children. The celebration also includes a presentation on the history and significance of Juneteenth, followed by a question and answer session. I'm Mike Moore, along with Nicole Deal, on your home for 24/7 News, the Black Information Network.
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10: Georgia's Republican Governor Brian Kemp is calling state senators and representatives back to the state capitol to address district maps.
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11: It's travel season and you have your passport and summer clothes ready to go. If you are planning an international trip and carrying a lot of cash, there's one rule you absolutely need to know, because getting it wrong could make this the most expensive vacation you never had. A recent case at the Philadelphia airport shows how quickly things can go sideways. A traveler heading to Cancun had over $44,000 in cash, but he told customs officers he only had $10,000. So guess what happened when agents found the rest of the money? They seized nearly all of it. Carrying large amounts of cash is not illegal, but failing to report it is. Federal law requires anyone entering or leaving the U.S. with over $10,000 in cash to file a FinCEN Form 105 with Customs and Border Protection. You can even submit it online before your trip. If you do not file it or give the agents the wrong amount, officers can legally take the money immediately. And hopefully you don't need that money for a while, because getting it back could take months. Money news at 24 and 54 minutes past each hour. I'm Nicole Deal on your home for Black News First, the Black Information Network.
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11: A black man who served 22 years in prison for murder is now spending his second chance helping others. Ed Andrews says faith and education changed his life. He is now the founder and CEO of Scrip, providing resources for men and women just like him.
16: It all stems under some sort of trauma. We come from a chronic social stressor place, and there's no fix about it until we built this bridge.
11: According to NBC News, Scrip assists with everything, including employment, housing, and mental health.
10: The fight over redistricting continues in South Carolina, with President Donald Trump calling on Republicans there to, quote, get it done before the midterms. Governor Henry McMaster is doing his part by recently signing an executive order calling state lawmakers back into session to discuss redistricting. The Republican-led state is working to redraw its congressional map. It's a concerted effort to eliminate its only Democratic black majority district, held by Representative James Clyburn. The League of Women Voters is joining several civil rights groups in a new federal lawsuit challenging Tennessee's latest congressional map.
17: Their complaint argues that the redistricting plan splits apart Memphis's black communities, dismantling the state's only black majority district to gain partisan and racial advantage. The groups say lawmakers pushed the map through in under 48 hours with almost no chance for public input. They're asking the court to step in, calling the changes harmful and unconstitutional. I'm Kevin Brown on the Black Information Network.
11: And finally, in Maryland, which has a high black population, Black Governor Wes Moore is taking a victory lap when it comes to education, particularly reading and math. According to researchers at Harvard University, Stanford University, and Dartmouth College, Maryland ranks third in the nation for student growth in reading and fifth for student growth in math between 2022 and 2025. Moore acknowledges the progress among students and educators, but says there is still a shortage of teachers he is working to address. I'm Nicole Deal, along with Mike Moore, on your home for Black News First, the Black Information Network. Your healthy minute is next.
12: A sleep expert is saying keeping your bedroom cool could be the key to getting better rest. Brian Chen with the Cleveland Clinic recommends setting your thermostat between 60 and 67 degrees at night to help you fall asleep faster and stay asleep longer. He says when your body gets too hot, you're more likely to sweat, toss and turn, and wake up feeling tired. Experts also say avoiding caffeine and sugary drinks before bed can help lower body temperature and improve sleep quality. Studies show Black Americans are more likely to experience sleep deprivation, which has been linked to higher rates of heart disease, diabetes, obesity, and high blood pressure. Researchers say hotter nighttime temperatures can also reduce sleep and increase health disparities, especially in lower income communities with limited access to air conditioning. That's your Healthy Minutes. I'm Morgan Wood on the Black Information Network, your home for Black News First.
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1: I'm Timmy Eswick with BIN News Now. Saturday, Americans made sure their voices were heard by voting in some states. In others, they attended rallies that demanded voting rights and a stop to the racial gerrymandering seemingly being allowed by the nation's highest court. The Black Information Network's Vanessa Tyler spoke to Senator Cory Booker, who's a Black man and represents New Jersey. He was in Montgomery for a rally.
22: Assault to someone's freedom anywhere in a country is a threat to our freedoms everywhere. And I remember where I came from. My roots are here in the South. My roots are even here in Alabama, and I will never forget, as a descendant of slaves, I will never forget that the privileges I enjoy were paid for by the blood, sweat, and tears of our ancestors.
1: Overseas to Africa, where President Trump says the number two guy in ISIS was killed in Nigeria. Trump says he thought he could hide there. Well, she's one of the hottest contestants to come off of a dating show, and now Olandria is reportedly a Sports Illustrated swimsuit model. Get BIN News Now on demand 24/7 on the iHeartRadio app.
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24: Lord, save us, Lord, save us. Let someone see us, Lord.
23: God must have heard their prayers. 11 people stranded after their plane went down. Black survivors, including Olympia Outen, her son, her niece, and 8 others, flying to Freeport in the Bahamas when their plane crashed about 80 miles off the coast of Melbourne, Florida, in the middle of a storm, in the middle of the ocean, the pilot landing on the choppy water, pitch black water, as far as the eye can see.
24: Because all I see was blue, dark water around us.
23: Part adventure, all horror. Passengers on the wing of the sinking small plane as it rained even harder. Her son located the life raft, inflated it. They piled in and prayed.
24: So I get in the boat. Everybody get in the boat. It was 11 of us. We was over there for 5 hours. We was in a little storm. No one rain was beating on us. We thought no one would have saw us. But I thank God for the U.S. Marine. They saw us. And they save us.
23: The plane let out a distress signal which notified the Coast Guard. The 920 Rescue Wing helicopter flying overhead, plucking each up and out to safety just in the nick of time because that life raft was sinking too.
24: They save all of us.
23: Speaking at a hospital news conference, doctors say broken bones, lacerations, but the miracle? All survived. A New York City black woman's birthday turns into her death day when, while in Jamaica to celebrate her 35th birthday, Melissa Curry Samnath was wheeled into a hospital in Jamaica and left there. Police on the island say her new husband, who lives in Jamaica, dumped her there. She died of blunt force trauma. Relatives back home say they got a text from her giving her location and telling them to call the cops. It was too late. A GoFundMe is set up by her family. As far as the husband, police identify the black man as Dane Watson, and he is a person of interest. Fraud has been ripping you off, and VP J.D. Vance says no more.
25: When the president of the United States said, J.D., we've got a fraud problem and I want you to tackle it, I was so proud and so happy to be able to do it.
23: Vance says fraud impacts multiple victims, including taxpayers, doctors, and patients. Chicago's Mayor Brandon Johnson has a meeting at the end of the month with the Pope, and he knows exactly what to bring the pontiff with the Windy City roots, a Cubs hat. And Mayor Johnson plans to thank Pope Leo for his moral leadership at a time when America's humanity is in question.
26: I'm going to say to him, I'm going to thank him for his moral clarity, standing up for the most vulnerable, making sure that the people who are the least of these have more than what they need.
23: For more on these stories and international, national, state, and local news impacting the Black community, listen to the Black Information Network on the iHeartRadio app or log on to BINnews.com. I'm Vanessa Tyler on the Black Information Network, your home for Black News First.
0: I'm Amber Payton on the Black Information Network, and today we honor a true hero of World War II, Waverly B. Woodson Jr., an African-American medic who risked it all for freedom and his comrades. June 6, 1944, D-Day. Amid the chaos of Omaha Beach, Woodson's landing craft was struck. Despite being wounded himself, he leaped into action. For over 30 relentless hours, he treated the injured under enemy fire, bandaging wounds, performing amputations, and saving countless lives. But Woodson's heroism went beyond the battlefield. In an era of segregation, he shattered barriers, proving that courage knows no color. His nomination for the Medal of Honor was never awarded until the Distinguished Service Cross was posthumously honored in 2024. It's the second highest honor that can be bestowed on a member of the Army and is awarded for extraordinary heroism. Let's ensure his story is never forgotten. Waverly B. Woodson Jr. exemplifies the best of humanity, dedication, bravery, and the power to inspire. I'm Amber Payton on your home for 24/7 Black News First, the Black Information Network.
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2: My name is Helene Perkins McDowell. I lost my mother, Larice Perkins.
17: That Black woman was one of those speaking out on the 30th anniversary of a South Florida Value Jet plane crash. Over 100 people died when Flight 592 from Miami to Atlanta went down in the Everglades. The crash was blamed on a fire that started when oxygen-generating canisters in the cargo hold ignited. Many of the victims of the crash were Black. Well, they told us it's coming. Now Black Detroit Mayor Mary Sheffield is sharing details on the efforts to keep young people safe this summer. It's called Occupy the Summer, a citywide initiative set up to connect the many Black youth in that city with positive activities and resources.
4: We will have 9 of our rec centers that will be open till 11 p.m.
17: The program has support from Black Police Chief Todd Bennison, community leaders, business owners, and local mentors. City officials say the idea came directly from teens themselves. Along with expanded programming, Sheffield's also bringing back popular initiatives like Midnight Basketball to create safe spaces and reduce violence. Other Black communities around the country are making their own plans to engage young people with things other than street takeovers and gun violence. Well, more than 90 civil and voting rights groups, plus labor and faith-based organizations, are coming together to fight for voting rights on the heels of last week's Supreme Court ruling striking down maps in Louisiana. The High Court striking down a Black voting district, calling it an unconstitutional gerrymander that relied too much on race. And that has opened the door to Republican-led states to redraw their maps to favor the GOP, including in Alabama. I'm Mike Stevens on the Black Information Network. Now your local news.
5: I'm Mike Island on your home for 24/7 News. Columbus's BIN 1230, the Black Information Network. A community bank is helping its neighbors cope with the high price of food and gas. According to WKYC, Erie Bank, which was founded on a desire to return to the personalized banking days of old, is hosting a series of community food drives. Vice President of Community Responsibility Kevin Dixon explains.
6: The idea came from another employee, rather, that wanted to give out gift bags or grocery bags. So we found a way to bring all that together, and I want to do a food drive to help the community out. It's also given us an idea or a chance to really showcase who we are as a community bank.
5: Bank President Wesley Gillespie, who, like Dixon, is African-American, tells WKYC the food drive is letting residents know that a community bank is more than a place of business.
7: And so we want our communities to be healthy. Gas prices are north of $4.50 a gallon. We know that people are struggling. We are the community. And we are in our communities every day, understanding, listening.
5: The food drives run now through May 31st. Residents are encouraged to drop off canned goods at any of the Erie Bank locations, WKYC says. I'm Mike Island on your home for Black News First, Columbus's BIN 1230, the Black Information Network.
8: Most people know about Restaurant Week, but not everyone knows there's a Black Restaurant Week born in Houston, Texas in 2016 and is now spreading to cities across the country. It's more than just menus. It's a movement.
9: And so we really want to create something that was more all-inclusive to the creative things we were seeing happening in the food scene.
8: That's one of the three founders, Fallon Farrell.
9: As we've grown through the years, we've literally watched businesses start off as like a pop-up food tent and now having like two or three locations.
8: From soul food kitchens to hidden gem caterers, Black Restaurant Week shines a light where it's long been missing. It's helped generate tens of millions of dollars for Black-owned businesses, keeping legacies alive and creating new ones. And it's part of Black history still being written every time a diner takes that first bite. I'm Esther Dillard for the Black Information Network.
10: The International African American Museum, Charleston, South Carolina. Built near where so many Africans first arrived in chains, the International African American Museum in my home.

0: Artificial intelligence companies are now paying everyday people and experts to help train their chat boxes. And for some folks, it's turning into a real side hustle. We're talking writers, teachers, lawyers, doctors, actors, musicians, even people with hobbies like chess or wine tasting. The reason? AI companies say the bots have already read most of the internet. Now they need real human feedback to make these systems sound smarter, more natural, and less likely to spit out bad information. Some of these jobs are paying serious money, too. One recruiting company says general AI trainers can make around $50 an hour. Specialists like psychiatrists or doctors can make more than $300 per hour, helping AI learn how humans actually think and respond. Now, for a lot of Black workers and creatives, this conversation hits different. Because while some people see the opportunity, others are asking a bigger question. Are we training technology that could eventually replace us? Still, experts say AI is already here, and many believe learning how it helps could protect your career instead of getting left behind. With Money News at 24 and 54 minutes past each hour, I'm Mimi Brown on your home for Black News First, the Black Information Network.
1: I'm Timmy Eswick with BIN News Now. President Trump being forced to defend the comment he made about not thinking about Americans' finances when it comes to the Iran war.
2: When people hear me say it, everybody agrees. Short-term pain, it's going to be short-term pain. But the pain is much less than people thought.
1: Well, Shaquille, I hate Charles Barkley O'Neal. That's how he was introduced to give the commencement ceremony at LSU, where he also earned a master's degree in liberal arts this year. Shaq gave advice during his short, joke-filled speech. I'll give you three of them. He said, use failure as motivation. Your character will take you further than your resume, and stay curious and open-minded. Look up the full speech. Trust me, dude is funny. Finally, Amazon MGM Studios gave Will Smith a $70 million check to star in the movie Supermax. 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
3: I'm Vanessa Tyler on the Black Information Network, your home for Black News First. Another day and another red state is trying to manipulate the map. What can be done to stop or fix what is clearly an attack on Black America? Joining me is Senator Dick Durbin from Illinois. Senator, welcome to the Black Information Network.
4: Good to be with you.
3: Senator Durbin, how likely is it blue states will be able to match what Republicans are doing from state to state?
4: Well, I tell you, that's a very good question, timely question, and one that I can't answer. I think the problem that we face is this is going to be resolved by a lot of courts. We know the Supreme Court has done some disappointing things, to say the least, in the last few weeks. And if they are given this case on redistricting, I'm not sure that they're going to rule in our favor.
3: President Trump says Republicans must win or he will be impeached. Should Democrats impeach him again, and should a Democrat-led Senate remove him?
4: Well, I can tell you, I've voted for impeachment twice now with President Trump in his first term, and I believe I was right in both instances to do so. I'm not going to presume what the new Congress would do. I will tell you that I think some of his conduct, particularly when it comes to the corruption issue and ethics issue, has been serious enough to warrant an investigation.
3: You have less than a year in office. You decided not to run in 2026. You were first elected in the Senate in 1996 and the House before that. A lot of people are deciding to leave Washington. Why are you leaving now?
4: It's the right time for me. I want to walk out of the front door when I finish my congressional career. I don't want to be carried out the back.
5: And as the 81-year-old senator prepares to leave after 40 years in public office, he wants a Black woman to take his seat, current Illinois Lieutenant Governor Juliana Stratton.
4: I think she is a good choice to succeed me.
3: In just weeks, the Obama Presidential Center will open. What do you think the center will mean to this country, especially now?
4: I'll tell you what it means to me. I can remember sitting down with Barack Obama over a year before the Iowa caucuses and telling him I was going to endorse him and I wanted him to run for president. When I saw Obama sworn in as president and watched him put his right hand on the Bible of Abraham Lincoln, I thought to myself, Durbin, you'll never see a more historic event than an African-American president being sworn in with his hand on Lincoln's Bible. And I'll tell you, I think that's still true. It's still an inspiring story for all Americans. But I'm a realist, too. We triggered a reaction, a negative and hateful reaction across America that we're living with still to this day. And we are still a divided country. And when the Supreme Court says the Voting Rights Act is no longer necessary, they're ignoring the reality of America.
3: Senator Dick Durbin, serving Illinois and America. Senator, thank you for stopping by.
4: Thank you. My pleasure.
3: I'm Vanessa Tyler on the Black Information Network, your home for Black News First.
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9: I'm Mike Stevens on your home for Black News First, the Black Information Network. Sentencing is coming in 2 months for a white police officer who shot and killed a black man in Columbus, Ohio. The death of Casey Goodson Jr. happened at about the same time as a few other black men were killed by police in that city, which also took place during the year George Floyd was killed in Minnesota. In this case, Deputy Jason Meade was found guilty of reckless homicide. The officer said he saw the 23-year-old black man holding a gun and turning toward him in the doorway of a house. Nobody else reported seeing him with the gun in his hand. In fact, prosecutors say in one hand he had sandwiches, and in the other hand he had keys, not a gun. The jury agreed and found the officer guilty of a lesser charge, but not guilty of a more serious one. African-American Sean Walton is the Goodson's family attorney. While grateful for a guilty verdict, he says Deputy Meade is not representative of all law enforcement. Around the country in red states, many black Democratic congressmen and congresswomen are feeling the impact of Republican efforts to get rid of them. The way their congressional districts are being reconfigured, black voters and the candidates they support are going to be limited in the upcoming midterm elections in many places. Louisiana's 6th District Representative Cleo Fields is one of them. He spoke with BIN's political commentator Roland Martin on his Unfiltered podcast on why the actions taken by his state are wrong.
10: People had already voted. The Secretary of State had sent out over 100,000 ballots. And of that 100,000 ballots, about 42,000 people had already returned those ballots. These are elderly people. These are people who live overseas in the military. It is just absolutely unconscionable, to say the least, to have a governor of any state to say that, so what? You just got to go back to the polls and vote again.
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11: I'm Mike Island on your home for 24/7 News, Columbus's BIN 1230, the Black Information Network. A community bank is helping its neighbors cope with the high price of food and gas. According to WKYC, Erie Bank, which was founded on a desire to return to the personalized banking days of old, is hosting a series of community food drives. Vice President of Community Responsibility Kevin Dixon explains.
12: The idea came from another employee, that wanted to give out gift bags or grocery bags. So we found a way to bring all that together, and I want to do a food drive to help the community out. It's also given us an idea or a chance to really showcase who we are as a community bank.
11: Bank President Wesley Gillespie, who, like Dixon, is African-American, tells WKYC the food drive is letting residents know that a community bank is more than a place of business.
13: And so we want our communities to be healthy. Gas prices are north of $4.50 a gallon. We know that people are struggling. We are the community. And we are in our communities every day, understanding, listening.
11: The food drives run now through May 31st. Residents are encouraged to drop off canned goods at any of the Erie Bank locations, WKYC says. I'm Mike Island on your home for Black News First, Columbus's BIN 1230, the Black Information Network.
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0: classrooms, labs, housing, and broadband access across the country. Supporters say the bill is a step toward closing funding gaps and strengthening HBCUs for future generations. With the latest in HBCU news, I'm Morgan Wood on the Black Information Network, your home for Black News First.
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2: Here are the top Usher songs you've thumbed up. Number 3, You Make Me Wanna.

0: 19 members of the group. The Supreme Court's recent ruling on congressional maps has prompted Republican lawmakers in states like Louisiana and Alabama to redraw districts, potentially affecting the upcoming midterms. Representative Shamari Figures of Alabama criticized the Supreme Court's decision, saying it hinders black voters' ability to elect candidates of their choice. The redistricting efforts in states like Texas, Missouri, and North Carolina could also jeopardize the re-election chances of several CBC members. The CBC, which had a record 62 members, has faced challenges lately with the recent deaths and resignation of some members. In other news, Governor Pritzker and Black Mayor Brandon Johnson are pushing to bring the Democratic National Convention back to Chicago in 2028. Pritzker said Chicago set the standard for political conventions in 2024.
1: That convention generated $371 million in total economic impact while investing in all 77 of Chicago's neighborhoods. It put money in our workers' pockets, and we paid it all with private contributions.
0: Johnson hopes to once again show the nation the energy, hospitality, and spirit that Chicago can provide. Democratic National Committee officials recently wrapped up a three-day visit to the city as local leaders made their official bid to host the convention in 2028.
2: And finally, the Hudson Catskill Housing Coalition and Who We Be are organizing Juneteenth Week in Hudson from June 15th through the 19th, featuring events focused on Black history, political education, wellness, and community gathering. 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
3: Another key provision of the Voting Rights Act.
0: Texas, Missouri, and North Carolina could also jeopardize the re-election chances of several CBC members.
4: Struck down by the Supreme Court.
2: Georgia's Republican Governor Brian Kemp is calling state senators and representatives back to the state capitol to address district maps.
3: Its impact on our community.
5: It is just absolutely unconscionable, to say the least, to have a governor of any state to say that, so what?
4: Is on the Black Information Network. 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
6: A new study says a lot of Americans are realizing retirement may not happen when they planned or wanted. Researchers found the average worker now expects to work about 4 years longer than they originally hoped for because of rising costs, health care bills, debt, and not having enough saved. And this is the part that stands out. Only one in five people say they actually want to keep working because they enjoy their job. Most say they simply cannot afford to retire. The study also found many Americans are pulling money out of their 401k early just to survive right now, taking loans, hardship withdrawals, and dipping into retirement savings just to cover everyday expenses. And younger workers are already feeling discouraged. Gen Z workers say they expect to retire more than 5 years later than they had hoped for. Meanwhile, many workers say they are staying put in jobs they may not even like because the economy feels too uncertain to risk leaving for something else. With Money News at 24 and 54 minutes past each hour, I'm Mimi Brown on your home for Black News First, the Black Information Network.
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7: I'm Misty Jordan.
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7: Baltimore Mayor Brandon Scott is reacting to the federal indictment against the owner and operator of the cargo ship that caused the Key Bridge to collapse. The Black mayor says their criminal charges support what the city has alleged from the beginning. The tragedy was not an unavoidable accident. It was a result of horrendous corporate conduct. Mayor Scott says six innocent workers lost their lives. Residents, businesses, commuters, taxpayers, and port communities have suffered enormous harm. The indictment alleges years of trying to hide dangerous conditions aboard the cargo ship, falsifying inspection records, and misleading federal investigators.
8: A Black man is being indicted for allegedly using Molotov cocktails to cause a fire at a bar in Charlotte, North Carolina. James Johnson Jr. allegedly used Molotov cocktails to start fires at the Garden Bar and Lounge. Police claim this all started after he was kicked out of the bar for harassing another customer. The fires caused around $90,000 worth of damage last month. Monday, Johnson was indicted on multiple charges, including possessing weapons of mass destruction and malicious use of explosives.
7: Now back to Maryland. The Annapolis Police Department will hold a Safe Gun Give Back program later this month. The event is scheduled to take place May 30th from 9 a.m. to 1 p.m. at police headquarters on Taylor Avenue. The program is voluntary. There will be no questions asked. Former Police Chief Edward Jackson said this about the program recently.
9: One of the most pressing problems in America right now is the availability of handguns and the hands that they fall into. So guns are nothing to play with.
7: It's an opportunity for the public to safely turn in unwanted firearms to help reduce gun violence in the community. All guns must be unloaded. However, ammunition will be accepted. Police will distribute a limited number of free gun locks.
8: And Atlanta is being ranked as the best city to start a career in. That's according to a new Wallet Hub study. The ranking was based on factors such as the availability of entry-level jobs, average monthly starting salary, and housing affordability. Atlanta was followed by Orlando, Austin, Tampa, and Miami. For at least 3 years in a row, LendingTree shows Atlanta has the highest percentage of Black-owned businesses in the nation.
7: I'm Misty Jordan, along with Esther Dillard, on your home for Black News First, the Black Information Network. Now, here's your Healthy Minute.
10: Are you drinking enough water throughout the day? Health experts say hydration needs can vary from person to person, but many adults should aim for about 8 to 12 glasses of water daily. Neha Vaez with the Cleveland Clinic says age, metabolism, activity level, and chronic medical conditions can all impact how much water your body needs. She also says it's important to increase your water intake when exercising or spending long periods outside in the heat. The reminder is especially important for Black communities where higher rates of high blood pressure, diabetes, and kidney disease can increase the risk of dehydration and heat-related illnesses. According to public health experts, dehydration can also contribute to fatigue, headaches, and heart strain. As temperatures continue to rise heading into the summer, doctors say staying hydrated is one of the simplest ways to protect your overall health. That's your Healthy Minutes. I'm Morgan Wood on the Black Information Network, your home for Black News First.
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14: I'm Timmy Eswick with BIN News Now. Saturday, Americans made sure their voices were heard by voting in some states. In others, they attended rallies that demanded voting rights and a stop to the racial gerrymandering seemingly being allowed by the nation's highest court. The Black Information Network's Vanessa Tyler spoke to Senator Cory Booker, who's a Black man and represents New Jersey. He was in Montgomery for a rally.
15: Assault to someone's freedom anywhere in a country is a threat to our freedoms everywhere. And I remember where I came from. My roots are here in the South. My roots are even here in Alabama, and I will never forget, as a descendant of slaves, I will never forget that the privileges I enjoy were paid for by the blood, sweat, and tears of our ancestors.
14: Overseas to Africa, where President Trump says the number two guy in ISIS was killed in Nigeria. Trump says he thought he could hide there. Well, she's one of the hottest contestants to come off of a dating show, and now Olandria is reportedly a Sports Illustrated swimsuit model. Get BIN News Now on demand 24/7 on the iHeartRadio app.
12: I'm Vanessa Tyler on the Black Information Network, your home for Black News First. Being behind bars for a crime is one thing. Conditions that make serving time torture is another. Some may not care, but anti-violence community activist Teo Hardiman, who goes by the name Mr. Ceasefire, does care and says you should too, because what's happening, it's cruel and it's inhumane. Mr. Ceasefire, welcome to the Black Information Network.
16: Well, it's an honor to be here with you today.
12: Tell me, why are you especially concerned about the Miami Correctional Facility, which is located in Bunker Hill, Indiana?
16: Yeah, I'm very much concerned because I've had conversations with a lot of the inmates that are serving time in the Miami Correctional Center in Indiana. And the guys have shared with me the prison is on lockdown. It's been on lockdown for a long time now, but you still have several inmates that have been murdered. You've had a couple of suicides in that particular prison. And if the prison is on lockdown, how can you have murders taking place? And the prison, the levels of violence in that prison are off the charts. It's one of the most violent prisons in the state, in the United States, actually one of the most violent, not the most, but one of the most. Okay. So that's why I'm really concerned. Even though I know people break the law, they have to serve their time, but people should be treated in a humane way.
7: Activist Hardiman says over the last year, there have been 6 inmate deaths and 2 suicides behind the walls of the Indiana facility. He says the lockdowns are torture.
16: Just imagine sitting in a cell 23 hours a day, the size of a little bit bigger than a bathroom, 2 little bunk, you know, the bunk bed, the top and the bottom, a toilet. Just imagine those type of conditions. Now, some people would say, we know the guys broke the law, they should be punished that way. I understand both sides of the coin, right? What I'm saying is that every person has a right to be treated humanely within a civil society.
7: And remember, he says, eventually they will get out.
16: Especially if people are going to be released one day. We cannot afford to have people being released that are dealing with high levels of trauma, people that have been tortured mentally.
12: What should we do and how can our listeners help?
16: Yeah, what we can do here is we can form, number one, we should form a national committee, which I'm willing to spearhead, a national committee of key stakeholders and leaders here throughout the United States, African-American, Caucasian, Hispanic, Asian, whatever the case may be, so we can really put a real deep laser type of lens on this issue so we can begin to push for change. See, nothing's going to change until you have the people power behind you to make things change. And number two, people, when they're listening to my interview here, reach out to your state legislators, reach out to your congressmen and your U.S. senators and state senators and talk to them about the conditions in the prison, especially over there in Indiana, but throughout our nation.
12: T.O., Mr. Ceasefire Hardiman, thank you so much for joining us.
16: Well, it's been an honor for you all to have me here on your show, and I wish you the best, much success to you.
12: With Black News First, I'm Vanessa Tyler on the Black Information Network.
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2: The United States Senate has had a total of 12 black members, with the first being Hiram Rhodes Rebels, elected in 1870 during the Reconstruction era. Jim Crow and other disenfranchisement tactics led to a gap of nearly 90 years between the first and second U.S. black senators. In 1992, Carol Moseley Braun became the first black woman to serve in the U.S. Senate.
18: I don't know, maybe this is just my day to get to talk about race. Maybe I'm just lucky like that today.
2: Vice President Kamala Harris became the second black female to serve as a U.S. senator in 2017. Barack Obama was the 5th black senator and the first to be elected president of the United States.
19: Race is an issue that I believe this nation cannot afford to ignore right now.
2: While Georgia's Raphael Warnock is the latest black member of the U.S. Senate after his 2021 election. Black U.S. senators have made contributions to the country and paved the way for future generations of black leaders. And that's a fact. This is Mike Moore for the Black Information Network.
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20: My name is Helene Perkins McDowell. I lost my mother, Larice Perkins.
17: That black woman was one of those speaking out on the 30th anniversary of a South Florida Value Jet plane crash. Over 100 people died when Flight 592 from Miami to Atlanta went down in the Everglades. The crash was blamed on a fire that started when oxygen-generating canisters in the cargo hold ignited. Many of the victims of the crash were black. Well, they told us it's coming. Now, Black Detroit Mayor Mary Sheffield is sharing details on the efforts to keep young people safe this summer. It's called Occupy the Summer, a citywide initiative set up to connect the many black youth in that city with positive activities and resources.
20: We will have 9 of our rec centers that will be open till 11 p.m.
17: The program has support from Black Police Chief Todd Bennison, community leaders, business owners, and local mentors. City officials say the idea came directly from teens themselves. Along with expanded programming, Sheffield's also bringing back popular initiatives like Midnight Basketball to create safe spaces and reduce violence. Other black communities around the country are making their own plans to engage young people with things other than street takeovers and gun violence. Well, more than 90 civil and voting rights groups, plus labor and faith-based organizations, are coming together to fight for voting rights on the heels of last week's Supreme Court ruling striking down maps in Louisiana. The High Court striking down a black voting district, calling it an unconstitutional gerrymander that relied too much on race. And that has opened the door to Republican-led states to redraw their maps to favor the GOP, including in Alabama. I'm Mike Stevens on the Black Information Network. Now your local news.
21: I'm Mike Island on your home for 24/7 News. Columbus's BIN 1230, the Black Information Network. A community bank is helping its neighbors cope with the high price of food and gas. According to WKYC, Erie Bank, which was founded on a desire to return to the personalized banking days of old, is hosting a series of community food drives. Vice President of Community Responsibility Kevin Dixon explains.
22: The idea came from another employee, rather, that wanted to give out gift bags or grocery bags. So we found a way to bring all that together, and I wanted to do a food drive to help the community out. It's also given us an idea or a chance to really showcase who we are as a community bank.
21: Bank President Wesley Gillespie, who, like Dixon, is African American, tells WKYC the food drive is letting residents know that a community bank is more than a place of business.
23: And so we want our communities to be healthy. Gas prices are north of $4.50 a gallon. We know that people are struggling. We are the community. And we are in our communities every day, understanding, listening.
21: The food drives run now through May 31st. Residents are encouraged to drop off canned goods at any of the Erie Bank locations, WKYC says. I'm Mike Island on your home for Black News First, Columbus's BIN 1230, the Black Information Network.
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24: This is Layla Ali, undefeated world champion, Hall of Fame boxer, wellness advocate, and CEO of Layla Ali Lifestyle. My father, Muhammad Ali, was more than a champion in the ring. He was a global voice for courage, conviction, faith, and justice. The Muhammad Ali Center celebrates his life, his principles, and his willingness to stand for something bigger than himself, reminding us of the power of purpose. To learn more about

0: /history. I'm Layla Ali, and my history lives here.
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9: The opinions, beliefs, and viewpoints expressed in this commentary are those of the author and do not necessarily represent those of BIN and its founding partners and employees. Now it's time to bring the funk with Roland S. Martin.
10: Here we go. The gerrymandering, the racist gerrymandering continues. Now, Georgia Governor Brian Kemp has announced he is going to call a special session in that state to redraw their congressional maps. Let me say it again, Georgia Governor Brian Kemp has announced that he is going to call a special session on June 17th to not only redraw the state's maps, but also reshape how Georgians vote. Republicans have been doing all they can to keep black folks from voting, throwing up massive obstacles. They are aided by the Supreme Court. First, the Shelby v. Holder decision in 2013 that gutted Section 4 of the Voting Rights Act. Now, with the Louisiana versus Calais decision 2 weeks ago, they now are gutting Section 2. They are clearing the way for these white conservatives in these Confederate states to disenfranchise black voters. They want to wipe out black voter representation. Do not be shocked. You're going to see a wipeout of black elected officials in Georgia. Now, remember, you have right now four African Americans in Congress from Georgia. You have Congress members Sanford Bishop, Nakima Williams, as well as Lucy McBath. And remember, Congressman David Scott just passed away. That's four. Don't be shocked to see that Georgia tries to wipe out two to three of them. They can't wipe out all four, but they're going to try to do so. This is another attack of Republicans on black people. Folks, we better get registered and vote like crazy. I'm Roland Martin on the Black Information Network.
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11: Here's what's trending this hour. Saturday, Americans made sure their voices were heard by voting in some states. In others, they attended rallies. The Black Information Network's Vanessa Tyler spoke to Senator Cory Booker, who was in Montgomery for a rally.
12: Assaults to someone's freedom anywhere in a country is a threat to our freedoms everywhere.
11: Plus, overseas to Africa, where President Trump says the number two guy in ISIS was killed in Nigeria. And Olandria is now a Sports Illustrated swimsuit model. I'm Timmy Eswick, and that's what's trending.
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13: The 2026 NFL schedule has been released, and for only the second time, the regular season will start on a Wednesday. The last time the NFL season started on a Wednesday was back in 2012 to accommodate then President Barack Obama at the Democratic National Convention. The NFL will play a record 9 international games in 2026 across 4 continents and 7 countries. The games will air on ESPN, Fox, NFL Network, NBC, CBS, along with streaming and digital first brands.
14: I mean, with my future, I don't know. Still fresh from, obviously losing.
13: LeBron James, who's entering free agency this offseason, has some decisions to make.
14: I don't know. I mean, I don't know what the future holds for me, obviously.
13: The 22-year NBA veteran has garnered interest from several teams, including the Cleveland Cavaliers, Golden State Warriors, and Los Angeles Lakers.
14: Said I left everything I could out on the floor. I hate losing, obviously, but locked in on what we needed to do throughout the postseason, throughout 10 games. Obviously, we fell a little short, obviously, but not looking at, my year as a disappointment. That's for damn sure.
13: Get your sports at 14 and 44 past each and every hour. I'm Ray Harris on the Black Information Network.
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29: One of four men convicted in the 2024 murder of Jacksonville rapper Julio Fulio, whose real name is Charles Jones, took the stand in a penalty phase of his trial. John Gathright was seen crying at the defense table after his sister described their childhood and her ongoing communication with him. After she was finished, Gathright said he was remorseful, adding he has read the Bible cover to cover while behind bars.
30: I feel very remorseful, you know. This is a terrible situation. It's been a traumatic experience.
29: Prosecutors are seeking the death penalty for Gathright, Isaiah Chance, Davion Murphy, and Rashad Murphy. The sentencing of the fifth person involved, Alicia Andrews, was on hold as of Monday. Elsewhere in entertainment news, Fetty Wap is going back on the road this summer. The Grammy-nominated rapper announced his nostalgia tour with 19 dates planned. The tour starts June 6th in Atlantic City, New Jersey, and ends December 6th in Denver, Colorado. The trek takes him across North America with stops in Brooklyn, New York, Philadelphia, Pennsylvania, Atlanta, Georgia, Los Angeles, California, and more. Tickets go on sale May 15th. With the latest in entertainment, I'm Morgan Wood on the Black Information Network.
6: I'm Kevin Brown with another look at modern-day Black history you should know. On January 6, 2021, as chaos engulfed the U.S. Capitol,
31: multiple Capitol entries,
6: a group of Black officers stood as pillars of resilience and bravery. Among them was Capitol Police Officer Eugene Goodman, who diverted rioters away from the Senate chamber, potentially saving countless lives. Lieutenant Michael Byrd also faced a dire situation, protecting lawmakers from an advancing mob. His decisive actions safeguarded those entrusted to his care. And Officer Harry Dunn fought back against physical threats and racial slurs, standing firm in the defense of the Capitol and democracy. These Black officers and many others remind us that the strength of our democracy lies in those who protect it. So let's never forget to honor their heroism and strive for a nation worthy of their sacrifice. For the Black Information Network, I'm Kevin Brown.
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6: And I'm Nicole Deal. 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
32: We begin in the Palmetto State. That's where the South Carolina Senate has rejected a proposal to extend the state's legislative calendar.
29: It would have moved the primaries to August and allowed for the redrawing of congressional districts following a Supreme Court ruling. Several Republican-led states, including Tennessee and Alabama, have proposed new maps to eliminate majority Black districts. President Trump urged South Carolina Republicans to approve the extension, but the Senate vote dealt a blow to his efforts to redraw district maps before the midterms. South Carolina Democrats expressed opposition to the redistricting efforts, emphasizing the need for fair representation and a government focused on the needs of families. I'm Morgan Wood on the Black Information Network.
6: And
0: Akron, Ohio, a black man has been sentenced to life in prison after being found guilty of his wife's 2025 murder. Rashid Lagway heard his sentence read aloud from Judge Tammy O'Brien.
1: Give the only sentence that is available to me under the statutes. On count two of the indictment, the court would impose a sentence of life incarceration.
0: He will be eligible for parole after 15 years. A jury convicted Lagway last month of all charges related to the beating death of his wife, Christina Smith. In addition to being found guilty on the murder charge, he was also found guilty of felonious assault and domestic violence. Lagway will also have 253 days credited as time spent. Now to the growing city of Detroit, Michigan. There are new estimates from the U.S. Census Bureau showing Detroit's population rose to roughly 649,000 in 2025. That is up from 644,000 in 2024 and 633,000 in 2023.
7: The affordability to be able to buy a home, come here, and have access to opportunity, I think, really separates us from other cities.
0: That is Black Mayor Mary Sheffield, who says this is the third consecutive year the city's population has increased. While the increases are modest, Sheffield and other leaders say it's going in the right direction after decades of population declines. Detroit is a predominantly black city. According to Data USA, 75% of Detroit residents identify as black or African American.
32: In Illinois, South Suburban Black Calumet City Mayor Thaddeus Jones is reacting to questions about his spending charged to city credit cards. There are allegations that he spent tens of thousands of dollars on meals and travel. Mayor Jones refused to be compared to troubled black ex-Dalton Mayor Tiffany Henyard. He claims the charges on city credit cards are for city functions and not for personal items. The local city council voted to require Mayor Jones to hand over receipts with a June 10th deadline. For more international, national, state, and local news impacting the black community, listen to the Black Information Network on the iHeartRadio app or log on to BINnews.com. I'm Mike Moore, along with Nicole Deal, on your home for 24/7 news, the Black Information Network.
17: 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Number 3, In Your Eyes.

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4: My name is Helene Perkins McDowell. I lost my mother, Larice Perkins.
3: That black woman was one of those speaking out on the 30th anniversary of a South Florida Value Jet plane crash. Over 100 people died when Flight 592 from Miami to Atlanta went down in the Everglades. The crash was blamed on a fire that started when oxygen-generating canisters in the cargo hold ignited. Many of the victims of the crash were black. Well, they told us it's coming. Now, Black Detroit Mayor Mary Sheffield is sharing details on the efforts to keep young people safe this summer. It's called Occupy the Summer, a citywide initiative set up to connect the many black youth in that city with positive activities and resources.
5: We will have 9 of our rec centers that will be open till 11 p.m.
3: The program has support from Black Police Chief Todd Bennison, community leaders, business owners, and local mentors. City officials say the idea came directly from teens themselves. Along with expanded programming, Sheffield's also bringing back popular initiatives like Midnight Basketball to create safe spaces and reduce violence. Other black communities around the country are making their own plans to engage young people with things other than street takeovers and gun violence. Well, more than 90 civil and voting rights groups, plus labor and faith-based organizations, are coming together to fight for voting rights on the heels of last week's Supreme Court ruling striking down maps in Louisiana. The High Court striking down a black voting district, calling it an unconstitutional gerrymander that relied too much on race. And that has opened the door to Republican-led states to redraw their maps to favor the GOP, including in Alabama. I'm Mike Stevens on the Black Information Network. Now your local news.
6: I'm Mike Island on your home for 24/7 news. Columbus's BIN 1230, the Black Information Network. A community bank is helping its neighbors cope with the high price of food and gas. According to WKYC, Erie Bank, which was founded on a desire to return to the personalized banking days of old, is hosting a series of community food drives. Vice President of Community Responsibility Kevin Dixon explains.
7: The idea came from another employee, rather, that wanted to give out gift bags or grocery bags. So we found a way to bring all that together, and I wanted to do a food drive to help the community out. It's also given us an idea or a chance to really showcase who we are as a community bank.
6: Bank President Wesley Gillespie, who, like Dixon, is African-American, tells WKYC the food drive is letting residents know that a community bank is more than a place of business.
8: And so we want our communities to be healthy. Gas prices are north of $4.50 a gallon. We know that people are struggling. We are the community. And we are in our communities every day, understanding, listening.
6: The food drives run now through May 31st. Residents are encouraged to drop off canned goods at any of the Erie Bank locations, WKYC says. I'm Mike Island on your home for Black News First, Columbus's BIN 1230, the Black Information Network.
9: This is Morgan Wood from the Black Information Network, sharing black history around America. More than 200,000 black soldiers fought in the Civil War, many for a freedom they have never known. The African American Civil War Museum in Washington, D.C. honors their service, sacrifice, and determination to claim citizenship and dignity

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1: 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It's more than just menus. It's a movement.
2: And so we really want to create something that was more all-inclusive to the creative things we were seeing happening in the food scene.
1: That's one of the three founders, Fallon Farrell.
2: As we've grown through the years, we've literally watched businesses start off as like a pop-up food tent and now having like two or three locations.
1: From soul food kitchens to hidden gem caterers, Black Restaurant Week shines a light where it's long been missing. 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And it's part of Black history still being written every time a diner takes that first bite. I'm Esther Dillard for the Black Information Network.
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8: BIN News This Hour, I'm Andrea Coleman. Coming up...
9: It is mostly like him, because I know that that's what the 13th District was accustomed to. And they loved him and the policies.
8: The daughter of a late congressman looks to fill her father's seat. And the Georgia primary is just days away. Several Black candidates are running for office, five in the governor's race alone. But first, here's BIN News Now. Congress is down two Black lawmakers this session. Representative Sheila Sherfalus McCormick resigned after facing 25 violations tied to her alleged use of COVID relief funds. And Congressman David Scott recently passed away. Now Scott's daughter, Marcy Scott, is running to complete the remainder of her father's term.
9: Well, it was a no-brainer. This has always been in the works. I had my plans. He had his plans. God had his plans. So
8: Scott is one of six candidates running to replace her father. Georgia Governor Brian Kemp has set a special election for the seat for Tuesday, July 28th. If needed, a runoff will be held August 25th. Scott died on April 22nd at the age of 80. He spent nearly five decades in public service at the state and national levels. As far as Sherfalus McCormick is concerned, earlier this week, the former U.S. representative from South Florida announced she's seeking the Democratic nomination in the reconfigured 20th Congressional District. We will keep you posted on both elections. Well, today was the last day for early voting in Georgia. The state's midterm primary will decide who will be on the ballot for the general election in November. Five Black candidates are seeking the Democratic nomination for governor. Former Atlanta Mayor Keisha Lance Bottoms has held a significant lead in the race for several weeks. Bottoms stopped by BIN's Atlanta studios a few weeks ago and talked about the support she was receiving at that time.
10: The grace of God is sufficient, and we've been putting in the work. We've been moving around the state and really working to earn the votes of people. I'm very fortunate in that people know me. My name ID in polling terms is pretty high. It's over 90%, but that's only part of the battle. One is introducing yourself, and then secondly, earning the votes. And that's what we've been moving around the state doing, going to people, meeting them where they are, talking about the issues that matter to them most. And the great thing is that when I'm going into cities and communities, I am getting as much as I believe I'm giving. Of course, I'm speaking about myself as a candidate and my platform, but I'm taking away so much that's helping me form policies and perfect policies that hopefully God willing, I'll have the opportunity to put into action when I'm elected governor.
8: Voters who did not cast their ballot by today will be able to vote on Tuesday, May 19th for the primary. The general election will be held on November 3rd. BIN will cover the Georgia primary election and have the results for you once they become available. Well, be sure to tune in to a special report on the recent U.S. Supreme Court decision in Louisiana versus Calais and its implications on the Black community. Black Power, Call to Action airs Monday at 6 p.m. Eastern. This is BIN News This Hour. 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I'm Andrea Coleman on the Black Information Network, home of Black News First.
11: Here's what's trending this hour. Saturday, Americans made sure their voices were heard by voting in some states. In others, they attended rallies. The Black Information Network's Vanessa Tyler spoke to Senator Cory Booker, who was in Montgomery for a rally.
12: Assaults to someone's freedom anywhere in a country is a threat to our freedoms everywhere.
11: Plus, overseas to Africa, where President Trump says the number two guy in ISIS was killed in Nigeria. And Olandria is now a Sports Illustrated swimsuit model. I'm Timmy Eswick, and that's what's trending.
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13: The 2026 NFL schedule has been released, and for only the second time, the regular season will start on a Wednesday. The last time the NFL season started on a Wednesday was back in 2012 to accommodate then-President Barack Obama at the Democratic National Convention. The NFL will play a record 9 international games in 2026 across 4 continents and 7 countries. The games will air on ESPN, Fox, NFL Network, NBC, CBS, along with streaming and digital-first brands.
14: I mean, with my future, I don't know. Still fresh from, obviously losing.
13: LeBron James, who's entering free agency this offseason, has some decisions to make.
14: I don't know. I mean, I don't know what the future holds for me, obviously.
13: The 22-year NBA veteran has garnered interest from several teams, including the Cleveland Cavaliers, Golden State Warriors, and Los Angeles Lakers.
14: I left everything I could out on the floor. I hate losing, obviously, but locked in on what we needed to do throughout the postseason, throughout 10 games. Obviously, we fell a little short, obviously, but not looking at, my year as a disappointment. That's for damn sure.
13: 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I'm Ree Harris on the Black Information Network.
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15: We begin in the Palmetto State. That's where the South Carolina Senate has rejected a proposal to extend the state's legislative calendar.
17: It would have moved the primaries to August and allowed for the redrawing of congressional districts following a Supreme Court ruling. Several Republican-led states, including Tennessee and Alabama, have proposed new maps to eliminate majority Black districts. President Trump urged South Carolina Republicans to approve the extension, but the Senate vote dealt a blow to his efforts to redraw district maps before the midterms. South Carolina Democrats expressed opposition to the redistricting efforts, emphasizing the need for fair representation and a government focused on the needs of families. I'm Morgan Wood on the Black Information Network.
16: In Akron, Ohio, a Black man has been sentenced to life in prison after being found guilty of his wife's 2025 murder. Rashid Lagway heard his sentence read aloud from Judge Tammy O'Brien.
18: Give the only sentence that is available to me under the statutes. On count 2 of the indictment, the court would impose a sentence of life incarceration.
16: He will be eligible for parole after 15 years. A jury convicted Lagway last month of all charges related to the beating death of his wife, Christina Smith. In addition to being found guilty on the murder charge, he was also found guilty of felonious assault and domestic violence. Lagway will also have 253 days credited as time spent. Now to the growing city of Detroit, Michigan. There are new estimates from the U.S. Census Bureau showing Detroit's population rose to roughly 649,000 in 2025. That is up from 644,000 in 2024 and 633,000 in 2023.
19: The affordability to be able to buy a home, come here, and have access to opportunity, I think, really separates us from other cities.
16: That is Black Mayor Mary Sheffield, who says this is the third consecutive year the city county's population has increased. While the increases are modest, Sheffield and other leaders say it's going in the right direction after decades of population declines. Detroit is a predominantly black city. According to Data USA, 75% of Detroit residents identify as black or African American.
15: In Illinois, South Suburban Black Calumet City Mayor Thaddeus Jones is reacting to questions about his spending charged to city credit cards. There are allegations that he spent tens of thousands of dollars on meals and travel. Mayor Jones refused to be compared to troubled black ex-Dalton Mayor Tiffany Henyard. He claims the charges on city credit cards are for city functions and not for personal items. The local city council voted to require Mayor Jones to hand over receipts with a June 10th deadline. For more international, national, state, and local news impacting the black community, listen to the Black Information Network on the iHeartRadio app or log on to BINnews.com. I'm Mike Moore, along with Nicole Deal, on your home for 24/7 news, the Black Information Network.
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22: It's a sweltering California day, and Bonnie Caldwell is climbing the steep hill of the old family farm.
23: And that was this little piece right here was pasture.
22: Uh-huh. At the very, very top is a tall farmhouse, Bonnie's old home. It was right here, 48 years ago, that Bonnie told her fiancé their engagement was over.
23: I don't want to marry you anymore.
22: Bonnie figured that was the end of it. She was wrong. A phantom stalked California in the 70s and 80s, at first unnoticed, and then unstoppable.
24: It was a heavy atmosphere, I remember that. Where there's a death, you'll always know it.
22: This phantom collected many names. The Physalia Ransacker, the original Night Stalker, the Golden State Killer. From the Los Angeles Times and Wondery, this is Man in the Window.
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17: One of four men convicted in the 2024 murder of Jacksonville rapper Julio Fulio, whose real name is Charles Jones, took the stand in a penalty phase of his trial. John Gathright was seen crying at the defense table after his sister described their childhood and her ongoing communication with him. After she was finished, Gathright said he was remorseful, adding he has read the Bible cover to cover while behind bars.
25: I feel very remorseful, you know. This is a terrible situation. It's been a traumatic experience.
17: Prosecutors are seeking the death penalty for Gathright, Isaiah Chance, Davion Murphy, and Rashad Murphy. The sentencing of the fifth person involved, Alicia Andrews, was on hold as of Monday. Elsewhere in entertainment news, Fetty Wap is going back on the road this summer. The Grammy-nominated rapper announced his nostalgia tour with 19 dates planned. The tour starts June 6th in Atlantic City, New Jersey, and ends December 6th in Denver, Colorado. The trek takes him across North America with stops in Brooklyn, New York, Philadelphia, Pennsylvania, Atlanta, Georgia, Los Angeles, California, and more. Tickets go on sale May 15th. With the latest in entertainment, I'm Morgan Wood on the Black Information Network.
26: In the Bay, Black culture isn't just lived, it's protected. At the Black Information Network, we document the resistance, reinvention, and realness that makes the Bay Area a Black cultural capital. In Oakland, history still breathes through murals of Huey Newton and the echoes of E-40. In Richmond, aunties still cook red beans on Sundays, and grandkids still get lined up with clippers in the kitchen. In San Francisco, you'll find poets hosting open mics in places where jazz never died. We uplift community gardens started by Black teachers. We follow youth groups organizing art shows that double as healing circles. Speak to parents fighting for their children's right to learn Black history in public schools. Yes, the Bay has changed, but our culture hasn't. From the steps of Lake Merritt to tech hubs run by Black coders, we see a new generation building while honoring the past. This isn't just a region, it's a reclamation, and the Black Bay is still here. With Black News First, this is Doug Davis on the Black Information Network.
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3: The state of Oklahoma has executed a black man for a double murder. Raymond Johnson was convicted of killing his ex-girlfriend, Brooke Whitaker, and her 7-month-old daughter almost 20 years ago in 2007. He reportedly beat her with a hammer before setting her and the baby on fire while they were still alive. Before Johnson and Whitaker started dating, he had already served 10 years in prison for manslaughter. Johnson died by lethal injection on May 14th. At the Oklahoma State Penitentiary.
15: Now to Akron, Ohio, where two people are dead following a plane crash. CRG Lash, who is black, is the district chief of the Akron Fire Department.
5: We got a call that residents saw a plane going down into the house. We got more calls that people heard explosions, and we arrived to heavy smoke coming out of the house.
15: Residents were home at the time of the crash, but were not injured. The two people on the plane were killed. A homeless problem in Ypsilanti, Michigan is getting too close for comfort for some residents. Michelle Simmons, who is black, says her bike was stolen right off of her deck. She wants the city to do something about the homeless encampment nearby.
6: Scary. I feel that someone invaded my space.
15: Simmons says she started noticing people walking toward the woods near her home about 2 years ago and went from being empathetic to saying something has to be done. She says she also caught a man trying to get water from a spigot on her house.
3: And finally, the movie Roots, released in 1977, features a black man, Kunta Kinte, from West Africa, brought to the United States as a slave. But before Roots was a movie, it was a Pulitzer Prize-winning book written by Alex Haley, who is black. But in Tennessee, that famous book is now being banned from Knox County school libraries. The district was able to remove the book under the Age Appropriate Materials Act. Roots was adopted into a hit ABC miniseries in 1977, drawing over 100 million viewers. I'm Nicole Deal, along with Mike Moore, on your home for Black News First, the Black Information Network. Your Washington Roundup is next.
17: President Trump is back in Washington, D.C. after a high-stakes meeting with Chinese President Xi Jinping in Beijing, where the two leaders discussed rising tensions with Iran and the future of global trade routes. Trump says both leaders want the Strait of Hormuz reopened quickly as concerns grow about disruptions to global oil shipments tied to the conflict in Iran. The president also revealed he rejected the opening line of Iran's latest peace proposal, saying it was unacceptable because Iran appeared to back away from previous commitments to halt nuclear activity. Trump says any agreement involving nuclear development is a non-starter for the U.S. The ongoing tensions could have a direct impact on black Americans, who often are hardest hit by rising gas prices, inflation, and economic instability tied to global conflicts and energy costs. That's your Washington Roundup. I'm Morgan Wood, your White House correspondent on the Black Information Network, your home for Black News First.
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3: In Houston, black culture runs deep. At the Black Information Network, we tell the stories that Third Ward, Fifth Ward, Acres Homes, and Sunnyside built. This is a city of slabs, screws, soul food, and self-made empires. Where Beyonce learned to sing. Where Megan told you to boss up. Where Big Mo and DJ Sprue slowed the city down to match its heart rate. We visit local shops on Alameda, where barbers serve as therapists. We sit with vendors selling everything from shea butter to political books on the corner of Blodgett and Ennis, and catch up with TSU students launching black-owned startups between classes. Black Houston is spiritual and entrepreneurial, and even as the skyline rises and developers creep in, the soul of Black Houston holds steady. Because in the words of our elders, if you don't see us, you're not looking. I'm Nicole Deal with Black News First on the Black Information Network.
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16: 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Instead, go straight to irs.gov by typing it into your browser yourself. From there, log into your IRS online account. That's the safest way to confirm whether the notice is real, and then update your banking information if necessary. And here's another warning. IRS agents cannot take direct deposit details over the phone. So if someone is asking for that info, that is a big red flag. Money news at 24 and 54 minutes past each hour. I'm Nicole Deal on your home for Black News First, the Black Information Network.
1: I'm Tammy Eswick with BIN News Now. President Trump being forced to defend the comment he made about not thinking about Americans' finances when it comes to the Iran war.
7: When people hear me say it, everybody agrees. Short-term pain, it's going to be short-term pain. But the pain is much less than people thought.
1: Well, Shaquille, I hate Charles Barkley O'Neal. That's how he was introduced to give the commencement ceremony at LSU, where he also earned a master's degree in liberal arts this year. Shaq gave advice during his short, joke-filled speech. I'll give you three of them. He said, use failure as motivation. Your character will take you further than your resume, and stay curious and open-minded. Look up the full speech. Trust me, dude is funny. Finally, Amazon MGM Studios gave Will Smith a $70 million check to star in the movie Supermax. 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
8: I'm Kevin Brown on your home for 24/7 News, the Black Information Network. At least three children were found dead in a burned-out vehicle in San Antonio, Texas. It happened on the west side of Richland Hills Drive near Ingram Road.
9: When fire came out and put the fire out in the car, they discovered two, but likely three, bodies inside of the car. One of those is preschool, possibly an infant, and the other two are likely school-aged children.
8: Assistant Chief of Police Jesse Salome says a 34-year-old woman has been taken downtown for questioning. The investigation remains ongoing as the scene is still being processed.
9: When the officers arrived, they contacted a 34-year-old woman. They spoke to her, and she has been taken downtown for questioning.
8: A first-time candidate running for state senator in Maryland is responding to questions regarding his charges in a bar fight at a fraternity fundraiser in 2024. Kevin Ford Jr. is running in Prince George's County's 24th District and had two felony charges as a result of the fight, including attempted second-degree murder. NBC Washington is reporting Kevin Ford Jr. denies he has anger issues.
10: Absolutely not. This was my first altercation ever. And unfortunately, I was just placed in a position where I was forced to have to be physical. And that's not my character. Most people that know me could attest to the fact that that is not my character, has never been my character.
8: Adrian Wilcox, who filed a complaint in court, released a statement that read in part, I survived a brutal assault at the hands of Kevin Ford Jr., someone who shows no regret or remorse for his actions. Both men pressed charges against each other, and those charges were dropped and their records expunged. The South Carolina Senate rejected a proposal to extend the state's legislative calendar, which would have moved the primaries to August and allowed for the redrawing of congressional districts following a Supreme Court ruling. Several Republican-led states, including Tennessee and Alabama, have proposed new maps that eliminate majority black districts. The Black Information Network is presenting a special program about the redistricting going on around the country. It's called Black Power, a call to action. Across America, state legislatures are reshaping congressional districts, carving up black neighborhoods, splitting communities that have voted together for decades. It's called redistricting. When it's done to silence your vote, it's called gerrymandering. It airs Monday, May 18th at 6 p.m. Eastern. NBA Hall of Famer Magic Johnson delivered commencement addresses at Stillman College and Tuskegee University, receiving an honorary doctorate of business administration from Stillman. Johnson encouraged graduates to be bold, strategic, and global, emphasizing the importance of HBCUs in producing successful black professionals. He advised on topics like AI, social media, saving money, and investing, leaving a lasting impact on the graduates. Johnson's message of excellence and preparation resonated with the class of 2026, inspiring them to succeed in their future careers. For more news impacting the Black community, listen to the Black Information Network on the iHeartRadio app or log on to BINnews.com. 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
1: Atlanta is more than the city too busy to hate. It's a city too proud to stop. At the Black Information Network, we tell the story of Black Atlanta, where legacy, luxury, and leadership walk side by side. From Auburn Avenue to the West End, from Morehouse to Magic City, Black culture here is everywhere. We talk with stylists on Edgewood, scholars on the AUC yard, trap artists recording in basements, and small business owners grinding off Cascade. We spotlight designers remixing church fashion into high fashion. We uplift organizers from Bankhead to Buckhead, keeping communities safe, fed, and seen. We celebrate the city where students become senators, where protests become policies, and where Black culture doesn't just thrive, it leads. Atlanta gave us movements, music, and mayors who look like us. And even as the skyline grows taller, our roots grow deeper, because Black Atlanta isn't just a scene, it's a standard. With Black News First, this is Alexandria Ikemoni on the Black Information Network.
11: I'm Mike Stevens on your home for Black News First, the Black Information Network. Sentencing is coming in 2 months for a white police officer who shot and killed a Black man in Columbus, Ohio. The death of Casey Goodson Jr. happened at about the same time as a few other Black men were killed by police in that city, which also took place during the year George Floyd was killed in Minnesota. In this case, Deputy Jason Meade was found guilty of reckless homicide. The officer said he saw the 23-year-old Black man holding a gun and turning toward him in the doorway of a house. Nobody else reported seeing him with the gun in his hand. In fact, prosecutors say in one hand he had sandwiches, and in the other hand he had keys, not a gun. The jury agreed and found the officer guilty of a lesser charge, but not guilty of a more serious one. African-American Sean Walton is the Goodson's family attorney. While grateful for a guilty verdict, he says Deputy Meade is not representative of all law enforcement. Around the country in red states, many Black Democratic congressmen and congresswomen are feeling the impact of Republican efforts to get rid of them. The way their congressional districts are being reconfigured, Black voters and the candidates they support are going to be limited in the upcoming midterm elections in many places. Louisiana's 6th District Representative Cleo Fields is one of them. He spoke with BIN's political commentator Roland Martin on his Unfiltered podcast on why the actions taken by his state are wrong.
12: People had already voted. The Secretary of State had sent out over 100,000 ballots. And of that 100,000 ballots, about 42,000 people had already returned those ballots. These are elderly people. These are people who live overseas in the military. It is just absolutely unconscionable, to say the least, to have a governor of any state to say that, so what? You just got to go back to the polls and vote again.
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13: I'm Mike Island on your home for 24/7 News, Columbus's BIN 1230, the Black Information Network. A community bank is helping its neighbors cope with the high price of food and gas. According to WKYC, Erie Bank, which was founded on a desire to return to the personalized banking days of old, is hosting a series of community food drives. Vice President of Community Responsibility Kevin Dixon explains.
14: The idea came from another employee, rather, that wanted to give out gift bags or grocery bags. So we found a way to bring all that together, and I wanted to do a food drive to help the community out. It's also given us an idea or a chance to really showcase who we are as a community bank.
13: Bank President Wesley Gillespie, who, like Dixon, is African American, tells WKYC the food drive is letting residents know that a community bank is more than a place of business.
18: And so we want our communities to be healthy. Gas prices are north of $4.50 a gallon. We know that people are struggling. We are the community. And we are in our communities every day, understanding, listening.
13: The food drives run now through May 31st. Residents are encouraged to drop off canned goods at any of the Erie Bank locations, WKYC says. I'm Mike Island on your home for Black News First, Columbus's BIN 1230, the Black Information Network.
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26: Texas, Missouri, and North Carolina could also jeopardize the re-election chances of several CBC members.
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25: Georgia's Republican Governor Brian Kemp is calling state senators and representatives back to the state capitol to address district maps.
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28: BIN News This Hour, I'm Andrea Coleman. Coming up,
29: it is mostly like him, because I know that that's what the 13th District was accustomed to, and they loved him and the policies.
28: The daughter of a late congressman looks to fill her father's seat, and the Georgia primary is just days away. Several black candidates are running for office, five in the governor's race alone. But first, here's BIN News Now. Congress is down two black lawmakers this session. Representative Sheila Sherfalus McCormick resigned after facing 25 violations tied to her alleged use of COVID relief funds. And Congressman David Scott recently passed away. Now Scott's daughter, Marcy Scott, is running to complete the remainder of her father's term.
29: Well, it was a no-brainer. This has always been in the works. I had my plans. He had his plans. God had his plans. So
28: Scott is one of six candidates running to replace her father. Georgia Governor Brian Kemp has set a special election for the seat for Tuesday, July 28th. If needed, a runoff will be held August 25th. Scott died on April 22nd at the age of 80. He spent nearly five decades in public service at the state and national levels. As far as Sherfalus McCormick is concerned, earlier this week, the former U.S. representative from South Florida announced she's seeking the Democratic nomination in the reconfigured 20th congressional district. We will keep you posted on both elections. Well, today was the last day for early voting in Georgia. The state's midterm primary will decide who will be on the ballot for the general election in November. Five black candidates are seeking the Democratic nomination for governor. Former Atlanta Mayor Keisha Lance Bottoms has held a significant lead in the race for several weeks. Bottoms stopped by BIN's Atlanta studios a few weeks ago and talked about the support she was receiving at that time.
30: The grace of God is sufficient, and we've been putting in the work. We've been moving around the state and really working to earn the votes of people. I'm very fortunate in that people know me, my name, I ID in polling terms is pretty high. It's over 90%, but that's only part of the battle. One is introducing yourself, and then secondly, earning the votes. And that's what we've been moving around the state doing, going to people, meeting them where they are, talking about the issues that matter to them most. And the great thing is that when I'm going into cities and communities, I am getting as much as I believe I'm giving. Of course, I'm speaking about myself as a candidate and my platform, but I'm taking away so much that's helping me form policies and perfect policies that hopefully, God willing, I'll have the opportunity to put into action when I'm elected governor.
28: Voters who did not cast their ballot by today will be able to vote on Tuesday, May 19th for the primary. The general election will be held on November 3rd. BIN will cover the Georgia primary election and have the results for you once they become available. Well, be sure to tune in to a special report on the recent U.S. Supreme Court decision in Louisiana versus Calais and its implications on the Black community. Black Power, Call to Action airs Monday at 6 p.m. Eastern. This is BIN News This Hour. Be sure to follow us wherever you get your podcast. I'm Andrea Coleman on the Black Information Network, home of Black News First.
2: Here's what's trending this hour. President Trump being forced to defend the comment he made about not thinking about Americans' finances when it comes to the Iran war.
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2: Well, Shaquille, I hate Charles Barkley O'Neal. That's how he was introduced to give the commencement ceremony at LSU, where he also earned a master's degree in liberal arts this year. What he said to the student body and the company that gave Will Smith a $70 million check. I'm Tammy Eswick, and that's what's trending.
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6: Congresswoman Alma Adams is back on Capitol Hill reintroducing the bipartisan Ignite HBCU Excellence Act. The bill is designed to increase funding for historically Black colleges and universities by supporting campus upgrades, new construction, and better access to technology and research tools. Lawmakers say the goal is to fix long-standing underinvestment in HBCUs and help better prepare students for today's workforce. The effort is led by members of the bipartisan HBCU caucus and now has support from both Democrats and Republicans, along with groups like the Thurgood Marshall College Fund. If passed, the plan would create a federal grant program to help schools improve classrooms, labs, housing, and broadband access across the country. Supporters say the bill is a step toward closing funding gaps and strengthening HBCUs for future generations. With the latest in HBCU news, I'm Morgan Wood on the Black Information Network, your home for Black News First.
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8: The Meanest Man in America. The Candyman. The I-70 Strangler. I don't know them personally, but I do know their stories. And those stories have slowly started to take over my life. He led a double life. He had a fixation. He couldn't get enough. And in the end, his fate was inescapable. Each one is a killer. And each one haunts my waking life.

0: What's on your mind?
1: Cell phones have been an integral part of connecting our modern world. But did you know a black nuclear engineer pioneered the technology for them? Henry Thomas Sampson was born in 1934 in Jackson, Mississippi. He earned his bachelor's degree in chemical engineering from Purdue University in 1956, followed by his master's degree from UCLA in 1961 and his PhD shortly after. In 1971, Henry Sampson created the Gamma Electric Cell. It's a device which produced long-lasting power to satellites. Sampson's innovation caught the attention of the Motorola company, which then placed his patented technology into their telephones. This eventually led to the very first telephone calls being made using cell phones. Henry Sampson passed on June 4th, 2015. His genius and black excellence helped create the globally connected world we share today. This is Tammy Eswick for the Black Information Network.
2: 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I'm Mike Strautmanis, and my history lives here.
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5: We begin with a black mother shot in front of her baby outside of a Stonecrest, Georgia public supermarket. The deceased, Shyla Cummings.
7: Shyla Cummings, a 25-year-old mother, was preparing to start nursing school. That dream cut short due to gun violence. Police have arrested Isaiah Tarver, who has been described by family members as an on and off again boyfriend. Her family describes her as a loving mother and a young woman with a bright future ahead. Shyla's parents are emphasizing the importance of being involved in their children's lives and paying attention to signs of domestic violence. Tarver is facing a malice murder charge in connection with Shyla's death. I'm Morgan Wood on the Black Information Network.
6: In Louisiana, the state Supreme Court has taken the position of weighing in on the clerk of the court battle taking place in Orleans Parish. It will take action in the near future. But for now, the high court has issued a stay order that prohibits black retired Judge Calvin Johnson from continuing his duties as interim clerk. The bottom line, that means civil clerk Chelsea Napoleon, who is also black, is back in charge. Here's council member Eugene Green.
8: My opinion is that Ms. Napoleon is the clerk of court duly elected by the citizens of the city of New Orleans until I get evidence otherwise.
6: This comes after council members appointed Johnson as interim consolidated clerk of court in a 5-2 vote. Napoleon, who filed a lawsuit against Johnson, Mayor Helena Moreno, and City Council President J.P. Morrell, had no comment. In other news, a year has passed since the death of black Cleveland fire cadet Simeon Sylvester Williams Sr. during academy training. Now, his family has filed a wrongful death lawsuit against the city of Cleveland and a Cleveland fire training lieutenant, alleging Williams was subjected to illegal hazing, which led to his death. Here's the family's attorney, Keith Hansbrook.
9: Unfortunately, they went after him because he was the oldest cadet and he was an African-American male, and he told his family about that.
6: The lawsuit recently filed in a Cuyahoga County court accuses Cleveland Fire Lieutenant Vincent Russo of subjecting Williams to unlawful and criminal hazing inside the Cleveland Fire Training Academy.
5: Charles Whitman Dabbs, an African-American Navy veteran from Nashville, Tennessee, recently earned his doctorate degree at 85 years old after a 70-year academic journey that began in 1958. Dabbs graduated from Tennessee State University, an HBCU, alongside nearly 1,400 graduates with diverse paths to the stage. He says he hopes to join an HBCU university or a college. And finally, in Washington State, the Martin Luther King Jr. Committee of Moses Lake will host a Juneteenth celebration at McCosh Park, featuring live entertainment, food, and educational presentations. The Dreamers in Action Youth Group will perform a dance, and there will be face painting for children. The celebration

0: Also includes a presentation on the history and significance of Juneteenth, followed by a question and answer session. I'm Mike Moore, along with Nicole Deal on your home for 24/7 News, the Black Information Network.
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3: 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There was allegedly a paid informant
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4: 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Beyonce's Single Ladies and Chaka Khan's version of I Feel For You are among the 2026 selections.
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3: It's travel season and you have your passport and summer clothes ready to go. If you are planning an international trip and carrying a lot of cash, there's one rule you absolutely need to know, because getting it wrong could make this the most expensive vacation you never had. A recent case at the Philadelphia airport shows how quickly things can go sideways. A traveler heading to Cancun had over $44,000 in cash, but he told customs officers he only had $10,000. So guess what happened when agents found the rest of the money? They seized nearly all of it. Carrying large amounts of cash is not illegal, but failing to report it is. Federal law requires anyone entering or leaving the U.S. with over $10,000 in cash to file a FinCEN Form 105 with Customs and Border Protection. You can even submit it online before your trip. If you do not file it or give the agents the wrong amount, officers can legally take the money immediately. And hopefully you don't need that money for a while, because getting it back could take months. Money news at 24 and 54 minutes past each hour. I'm Nicole Deal on your home for Black News First, the Black Information Network.
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0: And I'm Mike Moore on your home for 24/7 News, the Black Information Network.
3: A black man who served 22 years in prison for murder is now spending his second chance helping others. Ed Andrews says faith and education changed his life. He is now the founder and CEO of Scrip, providing resources for men and women just like him.
5: It all stems under some sort of trauma. We come from a chronic social stress of place, and there's no fix about it until we built this bridge.
3: According to NBC News, Scrip assists with everything, including employment, housing, and mental health.
0: The fight over redistricting continues in South Carolina, with President Donald Trump calling on Republicans there to, quote, get it done before the midterms. Governor Henry McMaster is doing his part by recently signing an executive order calling state lawmakers back into session to discuss redistricting. The Republican-led state is working to redraw its congressional map. It's a concerted effort to eliminate its only Democratic black majority district held by Representative James Clyburn. The League of Women Voters is joining several civil rights groups in a new federal lawsuit challenging Tennessee's latest congressional map.
6: Their complaint argues that the redistricting plan splits apart Memphis's black communities, dismantling the state's only black majority district to gain partisan and racial advantage. The group say lawmakers pushed the map through in under 48 hours with almost no chance for public input. They're asking the court to step in, calling the changes harmful and unconstitutional. I'm Kevin Brown on the Black Information Network.
3: And finally, in Maryland, which has a high black population, Black Governor Wes Moore is taking a victory lap when it comes to education, particularly reading and math. According to researchers at Harvard University, Stanford University, and Dartmouth College, Maryland ranks third in the nation for student growth in reading and fifth for student growth in math between 2022 and 2025. Moore acknowledges the progress among students and educators, but says there is still a shortage of teachers he is working to address. I'm Nicole Deal, along with Mike Moore, on your home for Black News First, the Black Information Network. Your healthy minute is next.
7: A sleep expert is saying keeping your bedroom cool could be the key to getting better rest. Brian Chen with the Cleveland Clinic recommends setting your thermostat between 60 and 67 degrees at night to help you fall asleep faster and stay asleep longer. He says when your body gets too hot, you're more likely to sweat, toss and turn, and wake up feeling tired. Experts also say avoiding caffeine and sugary drinks before bed can help lower body temperature and improve sleep quality. Studies show Black Americans are more likely to experience sleep deprivation, which has been linked to higher rates of heart disease, diabetes, obesity, and high blood pressure. Researchers say hotter nighttime temperatures can also reduce sleep and increase health disparities, especially in lower income communities with limited access to air conditioning.
8: New Orleans isn't just a city.
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8: it's a living,
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8: The one you hear in the second line, feel in the bounce beat, and taste in every bowl of gumbo. We walk through Treme, where the ancestors watch over every block. We sit down with the elders in the Lower Nine who remember Katrina like it was yesterday and still find joy in today. We speak with Mardi Gras Indians, stitching legacy into fabric one beat at time. We highlight Black chefs who cook with spirit, not just recipes. We cover young musicians blending jazz and the Trigger Man beat. We question the lack of resources in New Orleans East. We stand with organizers in Central City protecting culture from developers with deep pockets and no roots. New Orleans doesn't forget where it came from and won't let the rest of the world forget either, because when Black culture leads, the world follows, and this city has been leading since day one. With Black News First, this is Tammy Eswick on the Black Information Network.
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10: I'm Timmy Eswick with BIN News Now. Saturday, Americans made sure their voices were heard by voting in some states. In others, they attended rallies that demanded voting rights and a stop to the racial gerrymandering seemingly being allowed by the nation's highest court. The Black Information Network's Vanessa Tyler spoke to Senator Cory Booker, who's a Black man and represents New Jersey. He was in Montgomery for a rally.
11: Assault to someone's freedom anywhere in a country is a threat to our freedoms everywhere. And I remember where I came from. My roots are here in the South. My roots are even here in Alabama. And I will never forget, as a descendant of slaves, I will never forget that the privileges I enjoy were paid for by the blood, sweat, and tears of our ancestors.
10: Overseas to Africa, where President Trump says the number two guy in ISIS was killed in Nigeria. Trump says he thought he could hide there. Well, she's one of the hottest contestants to come off of a dating show, and now Olandria is reportedly a Sports Illustrated swimsuit model. Get BIN News Now on demand 24/7 on the iHeartRadio app.
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13: Lord, save us, Lord, save us. Let someone see us, Lord.
12: God must have heard their prayers. 11 people stranded after their plane went down. Black survivors, including Olympia Outen, her son, her niece, and 8 others, flying to Freeport in the Bahamas when their plane crashed about 80 miles off the coast of Melbourne, Florida, in the middle of a storm, in the middle of the ocean, the pilot landing on the choppy water, pitch black water, as far as the eye can see.
13: Because all I see was more dark water around us.
12: Part adventure, all horror. Passengers on the wing of the sinking small plane as it rained even harder. Her son located the life raft, inflated it. They piled in and prayed.
13: So I get in the boat, everybody get in the boat. It was 11 of us. We was out there for 5 hours. We was in a little storm. Moon rain was beating on us. We thought no one would have saw us. But I thank God for the U.S. Marine. They saw us. And they saved us.
12: The plane let out a distress signal, which notified the Coast Guard. The 920 Rescue Wing helicopter flying overhead, plucking each up and out to safety just in the nick of time because that life raft was sinking too.
13: They saved all of us.
12: Speaking at a hospital news conference, doctors say broken bones, lacerations, but the miracle? All survived. A New York City Black woman's birthday turns into her death day when, while in Jamaica to celebrate her 35th birthday, Melissa Curry Samnath was wheeled into a hospital in Jamaica and left there. Police on the island say her new husband, who lives in Jamaica, dumped her there. She died of blunt force trauma. Relatives back home say they got a text from her giving her location and telling them to call the cops. It was too late. A GoFundMe is set up by her family. As far as the husband, police identify the black man as Dane Watson, and he is a person of interest. Fraud has been ripping you off, and VP J.D. Vance says no more.
14: When the president of the United States said, J.D., we've got a fraud problem and I want you to tackle it, I was so proud and so happy to be able to do it.
12: Vance says fraud impacts multiple victims, including taxpayers, doctors, and patients. Chicago's Mayor Brandon Johnson has a meeting at the end of the month with the Pope, and he knows exactly what to bring the pontiff with the Windy City roots, a Cubs hat. And Mayor Johnson plans to thank Pope Leo for his moral leadership at a time when America's humanity is in question.
15: I'm going to say to him, I'm going to thank him for his moral clarity, standing up for the most vulnerable, making sure that the people who are the least of these have more than what they need.
12: For more in these stories and international, national, state, and local news impacting the black community, listen to the Black Information Network on the iHeartRadio app or log on to BINnews.com. I'm Vanessa Tyler on the Black Information Network, your home for black news first. The Black Information Network, we report on national politics, but real change often starts closer to home. Local elections impact where your tax dollars go, who runs your schools, who controls your police force, what gets funded, what gets cut. We talk with black candidates running for school boards, city councils, county judges, court clerks. We cover budget meetings where the loudest voices shape outcomes. We spotlight community members bringing the pressure, demanding the change. We explain how your vote can shape classroom size, how a sheriff's election can change how jails operate, why municipal elections, often overlooked, have long-term consequences. Change doesn't just happen in D.C. It happens where you live. Our stories open the door. Step in. You have a right to be in the room. With Black News First, this is Vanessa Tyler on the Black Information Network.
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16: My name is Helene Perkins McDowell. I lost my mother, Larice Perkins.
6: That black woman was one of those speaking out on the 30th anniversary of a South Florida Value Jet plane crash. Over 100 people died when Flight 592 from Miami to Atlanta went down in the Everglades. The crash was blamed on a fire that started when oxygen-generating canisters in the cargo hold ignited. Many of the victims of the crash were black. Well, they told us it's coming. Now, Black Detroit Mayor Mary Sheffield is sharing details on the efforts to keep young people safe this summer. It's called Occupy the Summer, a citywide initiative set up to connect the many black youth in that city with positive activities and resources.
17: We will have 9 of our rec centers that will be open till 11 p.m.
6: The program has support from Black Police Chief Todd Bennison, community leaders, business owners, and local mentors. City officials say the idea came directly from teens themselves. Along with expanded programming, Sheffield's also bringing back popular initiatives like Midnight Basketball to create safe spaces and reduce violence. Other black communities around the country are making their own plans to engage young people with things other than street takeovers and gun violence. Well, more than 90 civil and voting rights groups, plus labor and faith-based organizations, are coming together to fight for voting rights on the heels of last week's Supreme Court ruling striking down maps in Louisiana. The High Court striking down a black voting district, calling it an unconstitutional gerrymander that relied too much on race. And that has opened the door to Republican-led states to redraw their maps to favor the GOP, including in Alabama. I'm Mike Stevens on the Black Information Network. Now your local news.
18: I'm Mike Island on your home for 24/7 news. Columbus's BIN 1230, the Black Information Network. A community bank is helping its neighbors cope with the high price of food and gas. According to WKYC, Erie Bank, which was founded on a desire to return to the personalized banking days of old, is hosting a series of community food drives. Vice President of Community Responsibility Kevin Dixon explains.
19: The idea came from another employee, rather, that wanted to give out gift bags or grocery bags. So we found a way to bring all that together, and I wanted to do a food drive to help the community out. It's also given us an idea or a chance to really showcase who we are as a community bank.
18: Bank President Wesley Gillespie, who, like Dixon, is African-American, tells WKYC the food drive is letting residents know that a community bank is more than a place of business.
20: And so we want our communities to be healthy. Gas prices are north of $4.50 a gallon. We know that people are struggling. We are the community. And we are in our communities every day, understanding, listening.
18: The food drives run now through May 31st. Residents are encouraged to drop off canned goods at any of the Erie Bank locations, WKYC says. I'm Mike Island on your home for Black News First, Columbus's BIN 1230, the Black Information Network.
21: Most people know about Restaurant Week, but not everyone knows there's a Black Restaurant Week born in Houston, Texas in 2016 and is now spreading to cities across the country. It's more than just menus. It's a movement.
22: And so we really want to create something that was more all-inclusive to the creative things we were seeing happening in the food scene.
21: That's one of the three founders, Fallon Farrell.
22: As we've grown through the years, we've literally watched businesses start off as like a pop-up food tent and now having like two or three locations.
21: From soul food kitchens to hidden gem caterers, Black Restaurant Week shines a light where it's long been missing. It's helped generate tens of millions of dollars for Black-owned businesses, keeping legacies alive and creating new ones. And it's part of Black history still being written every time a diner takes that first bite. I'm Esther Dillard for the Black Information Network.
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0: 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I'm Charlamagne Tha God, host of the world's most dangerous morning show, The Breakfast Club, and my history lives here.
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4: Workers claim Spirit failed to give the required 60-day notice. Meanwhile, executives are seeking over $10 million in retention bonuses.
3: Perspective that you can trust.
5: An amended bipartisan housing bill, advocates say, could directly affect affordability and access to home ownership, especially for Black families.
1: Whatever happens next.
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7: BIN News This Hour, I'm Andrea Coleman. Coming up,
8: it is mostly like him because I know that that's what the 13th District was accustomed to. And they loved him and the policies.
7: The daughter of a late congressman looks to fill her father's seat. And the Georgia primary is just days away. Several Black candidates are running for office, five in the governor's race alone. But first, here's BIN News Now. Congress is down two Black lawmakers this session. Representative Sheila Sherfalus McCormick resigned after facing 25 violations tied to her alleged use of COVID relief funds. And Congressman David Scott recently passed away. Now Scott's daughter, Marcy Scott, is running to complete the remainder of her father's term.
8: Well, it was a no-brainer. This has always been in the works. I had my plans. He had his plans. God had his plans. So
7: Scott is one of six candidates running to replace her father. Georgia Governor Brian Kemp has set a special election for the seat for Tuesday, July 28th. If needed, a runoff will be held August 25th. Scott died on April 22nd at the age of 80. He spent nearly five decades in public service at the state and national levels. As far as Sherfalus McCormick is concerned, earlier this week, the former U.S. representative from South Florida announced she's seeking the Democratic nomination in the reconfigured 20th Congressional District. We will keep you posted on both elections. Well, today was the last day for early voting in Georgia. The state's midterm primary will decide who will be on the ballot for the general election in November. Five Black candidates are seeking the Democratic nomination for governor. Former Atlanta Mayor Keisha Lance Bottoms has held a significant lead in the race for several weeks. Bottoms stopped by BIN's Atlanta studios a few weeks ago and talked about the support she was receiving at that time.
9: The grace of God is sufficient, and we've been putting in the work. We've been moving around the state and really working to earn the votes of people. I'm very fortunate in that people know me. My name ID in polling terms is pretty high. It's over 90%, but that's only part of the battle. One is introducing yourself, and then secondly, earning the votes. And that's what we've been moving around the state doing, going to people, meeting them where they are, talking about the issues that matter to them most. And the great thing is that when I'm going into cities and communities, I am getting as much as I believe I'm giving. Of course, I'm speaking about myself as a candidate and my platform, but I'm taking away so much that's helping me form policies and perfect policies that hopefully, God willing, I'll have the opportunity to put into action when I'm elected governor.
7: Voters who did not cast their ballot by today will be able to vote on Tuesday, May 19th for the primary. The general election will be held on November 3rd. BIN will cover the Georgia primary election and have the results for you once they become available. Well, be sure to tune in to a special report on the recent U.S. Supreme Court decision in Louisiana versus Calais and its implications on the Black community. Black Power, Call to Action airs Monday at 6 p.m. Eastern. This is BIN News This Hour. Be sure to follow us wherever you get your podcast. I'm Andrea Coleman on the Black Information Network, home of Black News First.
10: Here's what's trending this hour. Saturday, Americans made sure their voices were heard by voting in some states. In others, they attended rallies. The Black Information Network's Vanessa Tyler spoke to Senator Cory Booker, who was in Montgomery for a rally.
11: Assaults to someone's freedom anywhere in a country is a threat to our freedoms everywhere.
10: Plus, overseas to Africa, where President Trump says the number two guy in ISIS was killed in Nigeria. And Olandria is now a Sports Illustrated swimsuit model. I'm Timmy Eswick, and that's what's trending.
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12: The 2026 NFL schedule has been released, and for only the second time, the regular season will start on a Wednesday. The last time the NFL season started on a Wednesday was back in 2012 to accommodate then-President Barack Obama at the Democratic National Convention. The NFL will play a record 9 international games in 2026 across 4 continents and 7 countries. The games will air on ESPN, Fox, NFL Network, NBC, CBS, along with streaming and digital-first brands.
13: I mean, with my future, I don't know. Still fresh from, obviously losing.
12: LeBron James, who's entering free agency this offseason, has some decisions to make.
13: I don't know. I mean, I don't know what the future holds for me, obviously.
12: The 22-year NBA veteran has garnered interest from several teams, including the Cleveland Cavaliers, Golden State Warriors, and Los Angeles Lakers.
13: Said I left everything I could out on the floor. Hate losing, obviously, but locked in on what we needed to do throughout the postseason, throughout 10 games. Obviously, we fell a little short, obviously, but not looking at, my year as a disappointment. That's for damn sure.
12: Get your sports at 14 and 44 past each and every hour. I'm Ray Harris on the Black Information Network.
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14: I'm Mike Moore.
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14: We begin in the Palmetto State. That's where the South Carolina Senate has rejected a proposal to extend the state's legislative calendar.
5: It would have moved the primaries to August and allowed for the redrawing of congressional districts following a Supreme Court ruling. Several Republican-led states, including Tennessee and Alabama, have proposed new maps to eliminate majority Black districts. President Trump urged South Carolina Republicans to approve the extension, but the Senate vote dealt a blow to his efforts to redraw district maps before the midterms. South Carolina Democrats expressed opposition to the redistricting efforts, emphasizing the need for fair representation and a government focused on the needs of families. I'm Morgan Wood on the Black Information Network.
15: In Akron, Ohio, a Black man has been sentenced to life in prison after being found guilty of his wife's 2025 murder. Rashid Lagway heard his sentence read aloud from Judge Tammy O'Brien.
16: Give the only sentence that is available to me under the statutes. On count 2 of the indictment, the court would impose a sentence of life incarceration.
15: He will be eligible for parole after 15 years. A jury convicted Lagway last month of all charges related to the beating death of his wife, Christina Smith. In addition to being found guilty on the murder charge, he was also found guilty of felonious assault and domestic violence. Lagway will also have 253 days credited as time spent. Now to the growing city of Detroit, Michigan. There are new estimates from the U.S. Census Bureau showing Detroit's population rose to roughly 649,000 in 2025. That is up from 644,000 in 2024 and 633,000 in 2023.
17: The affordability, to be able to buy a home, come here, and have access to opportunity, I think really separates us from other cities.
15: That is Black Mayor Mary Sheffield, who says this is the third consecutive year the city's population has increased. While the increases are modest, Sheffield and other leaders say it's going in the right direction after decades of population declines. Detroit is a predominantly Black city. According to Data USA, 75% of Detroit residents identify as Black or African American.
14: In Illinois, South Suburban Black Calumet City Mayor Thaddeus Jones is reacting to questions about his spending charged to city credit cards. There are allegations that he spent tens of thousands of dollars on meals and travel. Mayor Jones refused to be compared to troubled Black ex-Dalton Mayor Tiffany Henyard. He claims the charges on city credit cards are for city functions and not for personal items. The local city council voted to require Mayor Jones to hand over receipts with a June 10th deadline. For more international, national, state, and local news impacting the Black community, listen to the Black Information Network on the iHeartRadio app or log on to BINnews.com. I'm Mike Moore, along with Nicole Deal, on your home for 24/7 news, the Black Information Network.
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20: Coming into the 1988 Olympic Games in Seoul, South Korea, the United States had compiled an astonishing 71-1 record in men's basketball. Basketball was our game, and in no other venue was that so apparent as in the Olympics. But that year was different. While the rest of the world, who had been learning the game from the Americans, were sending their best players, the American team, made up of all college players, struggled to an embarrassing bronze medal finish. That was the last time we sent our boys. Now it was time to send our men.
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23: Well, Jamie Foxx is back in the headlines as new baby news sparks online buzz. Reports say the actor and comedian is expecting his third child, his first with girlfriend Alice Huckstep. But at the same time, a past joke from Foxx's 2024 Netflix comedy special is resurfacing, where he joked about swearing off dating white women. The clip is now making the rounds on social media, adding another layer to the conversation. But Foxx and Huckstep, they've been together on and off since 2022, and the details about the baby have not yet been announced. And comedian Lil Rel Howery is speaking out after backlash from a controversial moment at Kevin Hart's Netflix roast. Fellow comedian Tony Hinchcliffe, who is white, is under fire for making a joke referencing George Floyd, which critics are calling offensive and inappropriate. Lil Rel said the joke went too far, calling it disgusting and adding he would have walked out if he had been there. Floyd's family is also responding, saying the moment is harmful, especially for his young daughter. So far, neither Hinchcliffe nor Netflix has publicly addressed the criticism. With the latest in entertainment at 17 and 47 minutes past each hour, I'm Bree Wood on the Black Information Network, your home for Black news first.
24: I'm Ramses Ja on the Black Information Network with another Black hero you should know. On September 11, 2001, First Officer Leroy Homer Jr. was in the cockpit of United Airlines Flight 93. A skilled pilot, a devoted husband, and a proud veteran of the U.S. Air Force, Homer's life was one of dedication and courage. When terrorists hijacked the plane, Homer and the passengers faced an unthinkable choice. Knowing the stakes, they banded together, forcing the plane down in a Pennsylvania field, a selfless act that saved countless lives on the ground and stopped an attack on our nation's capital. Leroy Homer Jr.'s bravery wasn't limited to that day. He broke barriers throughout his career, inspiring young Black aviators to soar. He was more than a pilot. He was a hero, a trailblazer, and a symbol of sacrifice for greater good. As we remember Flight 93 and all the heroes and American lives that we lost on 9/11, let us also honor the legacy of Leroy Homer Jr., a Black man who showed us the true meaning of courage in the face of terror. This is Ramses Ja on your home for 24/7 Black News First, the Black Information Network.
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10: I'm Tammy Eswick on your home for 24/7 news, the Black Information Network. There's a new way to test for colon cancer, according to Dr. Tim Quinn, who's a Black man and family medical doctor in Jackson, Mississippi. The SHIELD test can be used in place of the invasive colonoscopy. Dr. Quinn calls the colonoscopy the gold standard, but says the SHIELD test can be a great way to see if there's anything wrong for those who don't want a colonoscopy. Here he is via WJTV.
25: The test that gets done
0: is the best test.
10: Birmingham, Alabama city leaders are pumping the brakes on proposed changes to the city's nightlife ordinance after strong backlash from bar owners. The amendments would have required stricter security and more off-duty officers at late-night venues. The mayor refused to sign the updated ordinance, sending it back for more discussion as leaders work to balance public safety with protecting the city's growing nightlife economy. Now many black bar owners and club operators in those impacted areas are fighting back against the cost of stricter security requirements. The family of a 48-year-old Florida man, Morris Davis, who's also a black man, has hired civil rights attorney Ben Crump, saying Davis was already on the ground and posed no threat when a Clay County deputy shot him. The sheriff says Davis had a homicide warrant, armed himself with two knives, and resisted arrest, and that a taser did not work. Deputies say that officials say that deputy was identified as D. Brown and is now on administrative leave as state investigators review the shooting. Here's the brother of the victim via News 4 Jax.
2: It just destroyed our whole family. And the only thing I say, I just wish that we get justice for this.
10: Congratulations to 85-year-old Charles Dabbs, who's a Navy vet, a black man, and now the recipient of a doctorate in education from HBCU, Tennessee State University. Dabbs, who started working towards his degree in the 1950s, told the crowd at graduation, it's never too late to learn. 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I'm Tammy Eswick on your home for Black News First, the Black Information Network. Now here's your Washington Roundup.
14: President Trump says the first sentence of Iran's latest peace proposal was unacceptable. Trump said Iran has reversed course on scaling back its nuclear program. The president said the initial sentence was problematic because Iran had previously agreed to halt all nuclear activities. He added if they have any nuclear of any form, he doesn't read the rest. Trump previously said the ceasefire between the U.S. and Iran was on life support. Meanwhile, the president says Chinese President Xi Jinping told him China isn't giving any military equipment to Iran. In an interview with Fox News' Sean Hannity after his bilateral summit, Trump said Xi quickly added that China does get its oil from Iran and he'd like to see the Strait of Hormuz open. Trump said Xi agreed to buy 200 passenger jets from Boeing. The president summarized the meeting as very good. And that's your Washington Roundup. I'm Mike Moore on your home for 24/7 News, the Black Information Network.
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4: I'm Vanessa Tyler with a look at modern-day black history you should know. September 11th, 2001, we will never forget. Amid the terror and destruction, countless heroes answered the call, running toward danger while others fled. Among them were black firefighters and police officers who made the ultimate sacrifice. They were fathers, mothers, sons, daughters, courageous first responders who carried the weight of duty, knowing the risks. Firefighter Vernon Cherry, a gifted singer with Ladder 118 in Brooklyn, gave his life that day. NYPD officer Clinton Davis stood as a guardian of the city he loved. These heroes reflected the strength and resilience of their communities. Their sacrifices remind us of the unity and courage we are capable of, even in our darkest moments. This is Vanessa Tyler on your home for 24/7 Black News First, the Black Information Network.
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10: Artificial intelligence companies are now paying everyday people and experts to help train their chat boxes. And for some folks, it's turning into a real side hustle. We're talking writers, teachers, lawyers, doctors, actors, musicians, even people with hobbies like chess or wine tasting. The reason? AI companies say the bots have already read most of the internet. Now they need real human feedback to make these systems sound smarter, more natural, and less likely to spit out bad information. Some of these jobs are paying serious money, too. One recruiting company says general AI trainers can make around $50 an hour.
0: specialists like psychiatrists or doctors can make more than $300 per hour, helping AI learn how humans actually think and respond. Now, for a lot of Black workers and creatives, this conversation hits different. Because while some people see the opportunity, others are asking a bigger question. Are we training technology that could eventually replace us? Still, experts say AI is already here, and many believe learning how it helps could protect your career instead of getting left behind. With Money News at 24 and 54 minutes past each hour, I'm Mimi Brown on your home for Black News First, the Black Information Network.
6: I'm Tammy Eswick with BIN News Now. President Trump being forced to defend the comment he made about not thinking about Americans' finances when it comes to the Iran war.
7: When people hear me say it, everybody agrees. Short-term pain, it's going to be short-term pain. But the pain is much less than people thought.
6: Well, Shaquille, I hate Charles Barkley O'Neal. That's how he was introduced to give the commencement ceremony at LSU, where he also earned a master's degree in liberal arts this year. Shaq gave advice during his short, joke-filled speech. I'll give you three of them. He said, use failure as motivation. Your character will take you further than your resume, and stay curious and open-minded. Look up the full speech. Trust me, dude is funny. Finally, Amazon MGM Studios gave Will Smith a $70 million check to star in the movie Supermax. 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
8: I'm Vanessa Tyler on the Black Information Network, your home for Black News First. Black lawmakers are in the fight of the century. Black votes, Black civil rights, Black majority districts, all at stake. Joining me is Nevada Representative Stephen Horsford. Congressman, welcome back to the Black Information Network.
9: Well, thank you for the work that you all do to get the word out.
8: Congressman Horsford, how bad is it right now?
9: Well, look, this is a direct assault on not just Black representation. This is an assault on Black power, both our political and economic power.
8: At one point, there was this assumption Republicans would definitely lose the House and likely the Senate. But with this remapping, is that still the case? Are you still confident of that?
9: I am not only confident that House Democrats will win, but these suppressive tactics and the outrageous decision by the Supreme Court and the actions to racially gerrymander districts throughout the South will be met with the same urgency that they have come to take our rights and to try to suppress our vote. We will respond accordingly through organization and turn out the Black vote at historic levels, the likes of which people have never seen. Because this is not about one person being elected to a district. This is about our collective Black power politically and economically that is under attack.
8: You are the former chair of the Congressional Black Caucus. Members came out in force to speak against the destruction of voting rights. But what can be done if the Supreme Court is backing Trump's demands?
9: Well, first, we have to use this moment to not just be outraged, but to organize. In each of these cases, we are not conceding that we will lose, nor that Black representatives can't win. It's going to take an all-hands-on approach in each district, in each state. And this is not about any one district. This is about the impact that this has across the entire country, but specifically in the South.
8: Speaking of the High Court, if Democrats regain power, is that an option of expanding the court?
9: When Democrats win this November, among the actions we will take, number one is to pass the John R. Lewis Voting Rights Advancement Act, which Republicans have obstructed. Number two, we will pursue all avenues, including reforms to the court, to the Supreme Court, and to courts throughout the country, so that the American people have the right to a democracy that works for them.
8: Excellent. Congressman Stephen Horsford, thank you so much for joining in.
9: Thank you for having me, Vanessa.
8: With Black News First, I'm Vanessa Tyler on the Black Information Network.
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3: Community covered.
5: In 1942, during the height of World War II, the U.S. Marine Corps opened its doors to black recruits for the very first time, but not at Camp Lejeune. Instead, they went to a segregated facility known as Montford Point in North Carolina. These brave black men, more than 20,000 strong, trained under harsh conditions, fighting racism and doubt while preparing to defend a country that didn't defend them. From the Pacific Islands to the Korean War, Montford Point Marines proved their courage on and off the battlefield, paving the way for a full integration of the Marine Corps in 1949. And now their legacy lives on in every Marine who serves with honor and in the proud history of black excellence and sacrifice that helped shape America's freedom. The Montford Point Marines, the first to fight for a nation still learning to be free. For the Black Information Network, I'm Mike Stevens. I'm Mike Stevens on your home for Black News First, the Black Information Network. New York's Democratic Governor Kathy Hochul was in Buffalo this week for the annual observance of the Buffalo supermarket shooting, in which 10 black people were murdered just because of the color of their skin by an accused white supremacist.
11: But what he did not know is that this community is indestructible. He couldn't imagine that the people he sought to terrorize and oppress would rise up together stronger than ever before. And that is the power of this community.
5: In that racist shooting, in addition to the 10 black people that died, another 3 were wounded. The governor has ordered state landmarks to be lit up in orange in honor of the victims and their families. A few years ago, a technology called ShotSpotter was rolled out as a way to get police to shootings more quickly. And mayors of many black cities gobbled them up. These days, more than 180 communities from coast to coast are still using the technology. But others wonder if the expense of it is worth it. In largely black Chicago, some are wondering why the black mayor is taking so long to replace it. Correspondent Perry Williams has more.
12: 23rd Ward Alderwoman Silvana Tabaris says the city's not moving fast enough in the vetting of 9 companies with bids.
13: A man was shot and killed in my ward on Thanksgiving night in Garfield Ridge neighborhood. His body laid in the street for 10 minutes because no one called 911.
12: Mayor Johnson says he wants to make sure that they're thorough in the vetting process to make sure the technology they do select is extremely effective in addressing violent crime in the city. I'm Perry Williams.
5: The Norfolk, Virginia Historical Society is among those honoring Howard Baugh, one of the first black military aviators during World War II. Baugh enlisted in 1942 and went on to fly 136 combat missions, far more than the typical 50 before pilots were rotated out. He later remained in the military as a flight instructor, commander, and logistics director before retiring as a lieutenant colonel in 1967. Baugh died in 2008, leaving behind a legacy tied to courage, service, and the historic Tuskegee Airmen. And we want to mention this to you once again. The Black Information Network is presenting a special program about the redistricting going on around the country. It's called Black Power, a call to action. Across America, state legislatures are reshaping congressional districts, carving up black neighborhoods, splitting communities that have voted together for decades. The special program airs this coming Monday, May 18th at 6 p.m. in the evening. That's Eastern Time. We hope you'll join us. For more stories of interest to the black community, log on to BINnews.com. 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I'm Mike Stevens on your home for Black News First, the Black Information Network.
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32: BIN News This Hour, I'm Andrea Coleman. Coming up...
33: It is mostly like him, because I know that that's what the 13th District was accustomed to. And they loved him and the policies.
32: The daughter of a late congressman looks to fill her father's seat. And the Georgia primary is just days away. Several black candidates are running for office, five in the governor's race alone. But first, here's BIN News Now. Congress is down two black lawmakers this session. Representative Sheila Sherfalus McCormick resigned after facing 25 violations tied to her alleged use of COVID relief funds. And Congressman David Scott recently passed away. Now Scott's daughter, Marcy Scott, is running to complete the remainder of her father's term.
33: Well, it was a no-brainer. This has always been in the works. I had my plans. He had his plans. God had his plans. So
32: Scott is one of six candidates running to replace her father. Georgia Governor Brian Kemp has set a special election for the seat for Tuesday, July 28th. If needed, a runoff will be held August 25th. Scott died on April 22nd at the age of 80. He spent nearly five decades in public service at the state and national levels. As far as Sherfalus McCormick is concerned, earlier this week, the former U.S. representative from South Florida announced she's seeking the Democratic nomination in the reconfigured 20th congressional district. We will keep you posted on both elections. Well, today was the last day for early voting in Georgia. The state's midterm primary will decide who will be on the ballot for the general election in November. Five black candidates are seeking the Democratic nomination for governor. Former Atlanta Mayor Keisha Lance Bottoms has held a significant lead in the race for several weeks. Bottoms stopped by BIN's Atlanta studios a few weeks ago and talked about the support she was receiving at that time.
34: The grace of God is sufficient, and we've been putting in the work. We've been moving around the state and really working to earn the votes of people. I'm very fortunate in that people know me. My name ID in polling terms is pretty high. It's over 90%, but that's only part of the battle. One is introducing yourself, and then secondly, earning the votes. And that's what we've been moving around the state doing, going to people, meeting them where they are, talking about the issues that matter to them most. And the great thing is that when I'm going into cities and communities, I am getting as much as I believe I'm giving. Of course, I'm speaking about myself as a candidate and my platform, but I'm taking away so much that's helping me form policies and perfect policies that hopefully, God willing, I'll have that opportunity to put into action when I'm elected governor.
32: Voters who did not cast their ballot by today will be able to vote on Tuesday, May 19th for the primary. The general election will be held on November 3rd. BIN will cover the Georgia primary election and have the results for you once they become available. Well, be sure to tune in to a special report on the recent U.S. Supreme Court decision in Louisiana versus Calais and its implications on the Black community. Black Power, Call to Action airs Monday at 6 p.m. Eastern. This is BIN News This Hour. 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I'm Andrea Coleman on the Black Information Network, home of Black News First.
0: Here's what's trending this hour. President Trump being forced to defend the comment he made about not thinking about Americans' finances when it comes to the Iran war.
2: When people hear me say it, everybody agrees.
0: Well, Shaquille, I hate Charles Barkley O'Neal. That's how he was introduced to give the commencement ceremony at LSU, where he also earned a master's degree in liberal arts this year. What he said to the student body and the company that gave Will Smith a $70 million check. I'm Tammy Eswick, and that's what's trending.
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3: Congresswoman Alma Adams is back on Capitol Hill reintroducing the bipartisan Ignite HBCU Excellence Act. The bill is designed to increase funding for historically Black colleges and universities by supporting campus upgrades, new construction, and better access to technology and research tools. Lawmakers say the goal is to fix long-standing underinvestment in HBCUs and help better prepare students for today's workforce. The effort is led by members of the bipartisan HBCU caucus and now has support from both Democrats and Republicans, along with groups like the Thurgood Marshall College Fund. If passed, the plan would create a federal grant program to help schools improve classrooms, labs, housing, and broadband access across the country. Supporters say the bill is a step toward closing funding gaps and strengthening HBCUs for future generations. With the latest in HBCU news, I'm Morgan Wood on the Black Information Network, your home for Black News First.
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2: Cell phones have been an integral part of connecting our modern world. But did you know a Black nuclear engineer pioneered the technology for them? Henry Thomas Sampson was born in 1934 in Jackson, Mississippi. He earned his bachelor's degree in chemical engineering.

0: approaching retirement may not happen when they planned or wanted. Researchers found the average worker now expects to work about 4 years longer than they originally hoped for because of rising costs, healthcare bills, debt, and not having enough saved. And this is the part that stands out. Only 1 in 5 people say they actually want to keep working because they enjoy their job. Most say they simply cannot afford to retire. The study also found many Americans are pulling money out of their 401k early just to survive right now, taking loans, hardship withdrawals, and dipping into retirement savings just to cover everyday expenses. And younger workers are already feeling discouraged. Gen Z workers say they expect to retire more than 5 years later than they had hoped for. Meanwhile, many workers say they are staying put in jobs they may not even like because the economy feels too uncertain to risk leaving for something else. With Money News at 24 and 54 minutes past each hour, I'm Mimi Brown on your home for Black News First, the Black Information Network.
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3: I'm Tammy Eswick on your home for 24/7 News, the Black Information Network. Louisiana Attorney General Liz Merle threatened to unseat the entire New Orleans City Council and oust the mayor and black DA over the council's decision to place a temporary clerk in charge of the court system until a new clerk of court can be elected this November. This all stems from a new law that consolidated the criminal and civil court clerk positions and prevented an exonerated black man who was elected as the new criminal clerk from operating in that position. Here's the mayor pushing back on the AG.
4: I will not be intimidated or threatened by the state attorney general.
3: And speaking of Louisiana's AG, a black woman from Baton Rouge is spearheading a recall effort to boot Louisiana's Caucasian female attorney general from office, citing a lack of fairness and accountability, according to KATC. This is the same woman who has an ongoing recall effort against white Republican Governor Jeff Landry. Landry, by the way, was only elected with 18% of the vote. Mississippi's white Republican governor has decided not to hold a special session to redraw congressional maps. And while they might not be redrawing them at the moment, the plan is still on the table. Here's Representative Jeffrey Hulum, who's a black man, via WJTV.
5: This is not a Democrat nor Republican. This is a race issue. It goes directly in line with the 1890 Constitution when it says no African American shall be in a political position of power in the state of Mississippi. That's exactly what this lines up to.
3: Black people make up about 40% of Mississippi residents. According to the Mississippi Free Press, a special session will cost the state about $100,000 a day. Not a year, but a day. To Tennessee, where Democrats that protested during the Republican-led redistricting movement have been removed from committees and subcommittees. Here's the Republican State House Speaker Cameron Sexton via Fox 17, followed by the Democratic State Representative Vincent Dixie.
6: You can protest. You can do it peacefully. You can not like the decisions being made. But when you lead to violence, it is not getting your point across.
7: This is an opportunity that they're using to silence the voices who I represent. You're not punishing anybody but the citizens of Tennessee.
3: I'm Timmy Eswick on your home for Black News First, the Black Information Network. 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
8: 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Brian Chen with the Cleveland Clinic recommends setting your thermostat between 60 and 67 degrees at night to help you fall asleep faster and stay asleep longer. He says when your body gets too hot, you're more likely to sweat, toss and turn, and wake up feeling tired. Experts also say avoiding caffeine and sugary drinks before bed can help lower body temperature and improve sleep quality. Studies show Black Americans are more likely to experience sleep deprivation, which has been linked to higher rates of heart disease, diabetes, obesity, and high blood pressure. Researchers say hotter nighttime temperatures can also reduce sleep and increase health disparities, especially in lower income communities with limited access to air conditioning. That's your Healthy Minutes. I'm Morgan Wood on the Black Information Network, your home for Black News First.
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10: I'm Big Sue on the Black Information Network. Provident Hospital and Training School for Nurses, the first Black-owned and operated interracial hospital in America, was founded in 1891 by Dr. Daniel Hale Williams. Black patients were denied admission to white hospitals. Therefore, Black physicians could not treat their patients. Hale, who co-founded the National Medical Association, the largest and oldest organization for African-American physicians, was the first African-American admitted to the American College of Surgeons. And that's a fact. I'm Big Sue on the Black Information Network.
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11: I'm Misty Jordan with BIN News. Now, Americans are once again protesting for voting rights in Selma, Alabama.
12: We're dealing with some oppression. We're dealing with some tyranny. We're dealing with some stuck-ups that only you can see and give us the power, the anointing, and the spirit to do so.
11: A large crowd gathered Saturday at the Edmund Pettus Bridge where an infamous civil rights protest was held in 1965. This time, protesters were marching in opposition to Republican efforts to eliminate Democratic majority Black districts across the South. Health Secretary Robert F. Kennedy Jr. is ruling out a 2028 run for president. In a recent interview with KFF Health News, the health secretary said he's not going to run in 2028. And there's just one ticket left to be punched to the NBA Conference Finals. The Pistons will host the Cavs for Game 7 at 8 p.m. Eastern. Get BIN News now on demand 24/7 on the iHeartRadio app.
13: I'm Vanessa Tyler in the Black Information Network, your home for Black News First. Being behind bars for a crime is one thing. Conditions that make serving time torture is another. Some may not care, but anti-violence community activist Teo Hardeman, who goes by the name Mr. Ceasefire, does care and says you should too, because what's happening, it's cruel and it's inhumane. Mr. Ceasefire, welcome to the Black Information Network.
14: Well, it's an honor to be here with you today.
13: Tell me, why are you especially concerned about the Miami Correctional Facility, which is located in Bunker Hill, Indiana?
14: Yeah, I'm very much concerned because I've had conversations with a lot of the inmates that are serving time in the Miami Correctional Center in Indiana. And the guys have shared with me the prison is on lockdown. It's been on lockdown for a long time now, but you still have several inmates that have been murdered. You've had a couple of suicides in that particular prison. And if the prison is on lockdown, how can you have murders taking place? And the prison, the levels of violence in that prison are off the charts. It's one of the most violent prisons in the state, in the United States, actually one of the most violent, not the most, but one of the most. Okay. So that's why I'm really concerned. Even though I know people break the law, they have to serve their time, but people should be treated in a humane way.
15: Activist Hardeman says over the last year, there have been 6 inmate deaths and 2 suicides behind the walls of the Indiana facility. He says the lockdowns are torture.
14: Just imagine sitting in a cell 23 hours a day, the size of a little bit bigger than a bathroom, 2 little bunk, you know, the bunk bed, the top and the bottom, a toilet. Just imagine those type of conditions. Now, some people would say, we know the guys broke the law. They should be punished that way. I understand both sides of the coin, right? What I'm saying is that every person has a right to be treated humanely within a civil society.
15: And remember, he says, eventually they will get out.
14: Especially if people are going to be released one day. We cannot afford to have people being released that are dealing with high levels of trauma, people that have been tortured mentally.
13: What should we do and how can our listeners help?
14: Yeah, what we can do here is we can form, number one, we should form a national committee, which I'm willing to spearhead, a national committee of key stakeholders and leaders here throughout the United States, African-American, Caucasian, Hispanic, Asian, whatever the case may be, so we can really put a real deep laser type of lens on this issue so we can begin to push for change. See, nothing's going to change until you have the people power behind you to make things change. And number two, people, when they're listening to my interview here, reach out to your state legislators, reach out to your congressmen and your U.S. senators and state senators and talk to them about the conditions in the prison, especially over there in Indiana, but throughout our nation.
13: T.O., Mr. Ceasefire Hardeman, thank you so much for joining us.
14: Well, it's been an honor for you all to have me here on your show, and I wish you the best, much success to you.
13: With Black News First, I'm Vanessa Tyler on the Black Information Network.
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17: Born in Mississippi in 1931, James Earl Jones would become a powerful symbol of resilience and excellence. From the Great White Hope to voicing Darth Vader.
18: No, I am the father.
17: Jones' resonant voice and commanding presence helped him become one of the most distinguished actors of his generation. Crediting poetry and acting for helping him overcome a childhood stutter, his Broadway debut would come in 1957. Winning his first Tony Award in 1968, he would go on to join a select group of entertainers by also winning a Grammy, Emmy, and Oscar, or EGOT. His impact so powerful, the Court Theater on Broadway was renamed after him in 2022. Breaking barriers in Hollywood and theater at a time when opportunities for Black actors were limited.
19: Go through life worried if someone had liked you or not. You best make sure that they are doing right by you.
17: James Earl Jones' success and legacy are a source of inspiration and pride for the Black community. Rest in power, James Earl Jones.
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21: I'm Mike Stevens on your home for Black News First, the Black Information Network. With the rising price of gas and food and cutbacks from the federal government on the help they were offering food banks during the Biden years, a lot of Black Americans are suffering. And especially with many kids not getting food at school during the summer, going hungry really is a concern. Well, one community bank is trying to help. According to WKYC Television, Erie Bank, which was founded on a desire to return to the personalized bankings of the old days, is hosting a series of community food drives, like Vice President Kevin Dixon explains.
22: The idea came from another employee that wanted to give out gift bags or grocery bags. So we found a way to bring all that together, and I wanted to do a food drive to help the community out.
21: The bank president, who is also Black, wants the community to know it's more than just a place of business.
23: And so we want our communities to be healthy. We know that people are struggling. We are the community, and we are in our communities every day, understanding, listening.
21: To make the food drive work, people who live nearby in the largely Black Cleveland area are asked to drop off canned goods. Pressure is building in largely Black Hampton Roads, Virginia, over Republican Congresswoman Jen Kiggins' recent controversial radio interview, in which the host said Black House Minority Leader Hakeem Jeffries should keep his cotton-picking hands out of their state. And the Congresswoman agreed with him. Voters are noticing and reacting.
24: Congresswoman Kiggins, she had a moment where leadership mattered, and Congresswoman Kiggins failed.
21: At a press conference outside the Republicans' Virginia Beach office, several Black Democratic lawmakers criticized her agreeing with the racially offensive comment. Kiggins sought to clarify she was only agreeing with the political point about Virginia redistricting. But the Black men who are pushing back say she should have known better.
24: Every single one of us that's up here understands the weight of our words, the weight of our tweets, the weight of our messages when we're out in the community. When you grew up here or you moved here in Virginia, you understand its place in history, the good and the bad.
21: Many want the Republican Congresswoman to publicly apologize about the comment made about Congressman Jeffries. Meanwhile, Hakeem Jeffries is blasting President Trump over his comment that he's not thinking about Americans' financial situations, even a little bit, during negotiations with Iran.
25: It's an extraordinary admission. But the reality of the Trump presidency and Republican control of the House and the Senate has regularly made that very point.
21: President Trump made the comments before heading to China and was asked about how the cost of the Iran war was affecting Americans' financial situation. Well, the Black Information Network is presenting a special program about the redistricting going on around the country. It will offer updates on various states' plans to gut the black vote. Black Power, a call to action, airs this coming Monday, May 18th at 6 p.m. Eastern. I'm Mike Stevens on your home for Black News First, the Black Information Network.
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3: This is Layla Ali, undefeated world champion Hall of Fame boxer, wellness advocate, and CEO of Layla Ali Lifestyle. My father, Muhammad Ali, was more than a champion in the ring. He was a global voice for courage, conviction, faith, and justice. The Muhammad Ali Center celebrates his life, his principles, and his willingness to stand for something bigger than himself, reminding us of the power of purpose. To learn more about

0: 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I'm Layla Ali, and my history lives here.
1: 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How many times have you seen the Temptations movie and said this line?
2: They're coming to see me.
3: They're coming to see the Temptations.
2: Ain't nobody coming to see you, Otis.
1: Maybe there was once somebody. You ever heard Patti LaBelle talk about the time she was engaged

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1: This year, the IRS mailed out over 1.4 million CP-53E notices. The letters created confusion, which seems to have presented the perfect opportunity for scammers. The real CP-53E notice is sent when the IRS cannot deposit your federal refund because your bank info is missing, incorrect, or rejected. But now scammers are mailing fake versions that look extremely convincing. Here's what you need to know. Do not scan QR codes, do not call unfamiliar numbers, and do not click on any links printed on the letter. Instead, go straight to IRS.gov by typing it into your browser yourself. From there, log into your IRS online account. That's the safest way to confirm whether the notice is real, and then update your banking information if necessary. And here's another warning. IRS agents cannot take direct deposit details over the phone. So if someone is asking for that info, that is a big red flag. Money news at 24 and 54 minutes past each hour. I'm Nicole Deal on your home for Black News First, the Black Information Network.
2: I'm Misty Jordan with BIN News. Now, President Trump is doubling down on his comments that he doesn't think about American finances when it comes to the Iran war. Trump was asked about his recent remarks during an interview on Fox News. He called it a perfect statement and said he'd make it again. Bank of America has agreed to a settlement of over $2 million for bank fees charged at ATMs. A class action lawsuit claimed that Bank of America had breached its contract with customers by charging excessive fees. And Mary J. Blige added more dates to her Las Vegas residency at Dolby Live at Park MGM. The new dates will take place August 28th through September 6th and October 23rd through the 31st. Tickets are available now. 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
3: I'm Kevin Brown on your home for 24/7 News, the Black Information Network. At least three children were found dead in a burned-down vehicle in San Antonio, Texas. It happened on the west side of Richland Hills Drive near Ingram Road.
4: When fire came out and put the fire out in the car, they discovered two, but likely three, bodies inside of the car. One of those is preschool, possibly an infant, and the other two are likely school-aged children.
3: Assistant Chief of Police Jesse Salome says a 34-year-old woman has been taken downtown for questioning. The investigation remains ongoing as the scene is still being processed.
4: When the officers arrived, they contacted a 34-year-old woman. They spoke to her, and she has been taken downtown for questioning.
3: A first-time candidate running for state senator in Maryland is responding to questions regarding his charges in a bar fight at a fraternity fundraiser in 2024. Kevin Ford Jr. is running in Prince George's County's 24th District and had two felony charges as a result of the fight, including attempted second-degree murder. NBC Washington is reporting Kevin Ford Jr. denies he has anger issues.
5: Absolutely not. This was my first altercation ever. And unfortunately, I was just placed in a position where I was forced to have to be physical. And that's not my character. Most people that know me could attest to the fact that that is not my character, has never been my character.
3: Adrian Wilcox, who filed a complaint in court, released a statement that read in part, "I survived a brutal assault at the hands of Kevin Ford Jr., someone who shows no regret or remorse for his actions." Both men pressed charges against each other, and those charges were dropped and their records expunged. The South Carolina Senate rejected a proposal to extend the state's legislative calendar, which would have moved the primaries to August and allowed for the redrawing of congressional districts following a Supreme Court ruling. Several Republican-led states, including Tennessee and Alabama, have proposed new maps that eliminate majority black districts. The Black Information Network is presenting a special program about the redistricting going on around the country. It's called Black Power, a call to action. Across America, state legislatures are reshaping congressional districts, carving up black neighborhoods, splitting communities that have voted together for decades. It's called redistricting. When it's done to silence your vote, it's called gerrymandering. It airs Monday, May 18th at 6 p.m. Eastern. NBA Hall of Famer Magic Johnson delivered commencement addresses at Stillman College in Tuskegee University, receiving an honorary doctorate of business administration from Stillman. Johnson encouraged graduates to be bold, strategic, and global, emphasizing the importance of HBCUs in producing successful black professionals. He advised on topics like AI, social media, saving money, and investing, leaving a lasting impact on the graduates. Johnson's message of excellence and preparation resonated with the class of 2026, inspiring them to succeed in their future careers. For more news impacting the Black community, listen to the Black Information Network on the iHeartRadio app or log on to BINnews.com. 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I'm Kevin Brown on your home for Black News First, the Black Information Network.
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8: I'm Mike Stevens on your home for Black News First, the Black Information Network. New York's Democratic Governor Kathy Hochul was in Buffalo this week for the annual observance of the Buffalo supermarket shooting, in which 10 black people were murdered just because of the color of their skin by an accused white supremacist.
9: But what he did not know is that this community is indestructible. He couldn't imagine that the people he sought to terrorize and oppress would rise up together stronger than ever before. And that is the power of this community.
8: In that racist shooting, in addition to the 10 black people that died, another 3 were wounded. The governor has ordered state landmarks to be lit up in orange in honor of the victims and their families. A few years ago, a technology called ShotSpotter was rolled out as a way to get police to shootings more quickly. And mayors of many black cities gobbled them up. These days, more than 180 communities from coast to coast are still using the technology. But others wonder if the expense of it is worth it. In largely black Chicago, some are wondering why the black mayor is taking so long to replace it. Correspondent Perry Williams has more.
10: 23rd Ward Alderwoman Silvana Tabaris says the city's not moving fast enough in the vetting of 9 companies with bids.
11: A man was shot and killed in my ward on Thanksgiving night in Garfield Ridge neighborhood. His body laid in the street for 10 minutes because no one called 911.
10: Mayor Johnson says he wants to make sure that they're thorough in the vetting process to make sure the technology they do select is extremely effective in addressing violent crime in the city. I'm Perry Williams.
8: The Norfolk, Virginia Historical Society is among those honoring Howard Baugh, one of the first black military aviators during World War II. Baugh enlisted in 1942 and went on to fly 136 combat missions, far more than the typical 50, before pilots were rotated out. He later remained in the military as a flight instructor, commander, and logistics director before retiring as a lieutenant colonel in 1967. Baugh died in 2008, leaving behind a legacy tied to courage, service, and the historic Tuskegee Airmen. And we want to mention this to you once again. The Black Information Network is presenting a special program about the redistricting going on around the country. It's called Black Power, a call to action. Across America, state legislatures are reshaping congressional districts, carving up black neighborhoods, splitting communities that have voted together for decades. The special program airs this coming Monday, May 18th at 6 p.m. in the evening. That's Eastern Time. We hope you'll join us. For more stories of interest to the black community, log on to BINnews.com. 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I'm Mike Stevens on your home for Black News First, the Black Information Network.
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15: My name is Lena Mesitsis, and I'm a podcast producer. 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The whole thing fell apart about halfway through when they had a falling out and abandoned the project. Also, they never paid me for any of the work I did and said it was, quote, my fault for trusting them, just like their dumb daughters. But then, a few days ago, I received a Xerox copy of a fax asking me to read the following statement. Oh, hello. It's George and Gil, your favorite guys in the world, and also New York, which is an awesome city, but not as good as it used to be because of Mayor de Blasio and the Knicks, who stink. We are in mandatory self-quarantine right now, but we think that what the world needs is a podcast from us, George and Gil, colon, the bad boys of broadcast. 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The very fact that we have content banked means we are miles ahead of the competition. 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We're going to win the quarantine. One last thing. You're welcome. End of statement. This is Oh Hello, the podcast.
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6: Another key provision of the Voting Rights Act.
16: Texas, Missouri, and North Carolina could also jeopardize the re-election chances of several CBC members.
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18: Georgia's Republican Governor Brian Kemp is calling state senators and representatives back to the state capitol to address district maps.
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20: BIN News This Hour, I'm Andrea Coleman. Coming up,
21: it is mostly like him, because I know that that's what the 13th District was accustomed to. And they loved him and the policies.
20: The daughter of a late congressman looks to fill her father's seat. And the Georgia primary is just days away. Several Black candidates are running for office, five in the governor's race alone. But first, here's BIN News Now. Congress is down two Black lawmakers this session. Representative Sheila Sherfalus McCormick resigned after facing 25 violations tied to her alleged use of COVID relief funds. And Congressman David Scott recently passed away. Now Scott's daughter, Marcy Scott, is running to complete the remainder of her father's term.
21: Well, it was a no-brainer. This has always been in the works. I had my plans. He had his plans. God had his plans. So
20: Scott is one of six candidates running to replace her father. Georgia Governor Brian Kemp has set a special election for the seat for Tuesday, July 28th. If needed, a runoff will be held August 25th. Scott died on April 22nd at the age of 80. He spent nearly five decades in public service at the state and national levels. As far as Sherfalus McCormick is concerned, earlier this week, the former U.S. representative from South Florida announced she's seeking the Democratic nomination in the reconfigured 20th Congressional District. We will keep you posted on both elections. Well, today was the last day for early voting in Georgia. The state's midterm primary will decide who will be on the ballot for the general election in November. Five Black candidates are seeking the Democratic nomination for governor. Former Atlanta Mayor Keisha Lance Bottoms has held a significant lead in the race for several weeks. Bottoms stopped by BIN's Atlanta studios a few weeks ago and talked about the support she was receiving at that time.
22: The grace of God is sufficient, and we've been putting in the work. We've been moving around the state and
1: really working to earn the votes of people. I'm very fortunate in that people know me. My name ID in polling terms is pretty high. It's over 90%, but that's only part of the battle. One is introducing yourself, and then secondly, earning the votes. And that's what we've been moving around the state doing, going to people, meeting them where they are, talking about the issues that matter to them most. And the great thing is that when I'm going into cities and communities, I am getting as much as I believe I'm giving. Of course, I'm speaking about myself as a candidate and my platform, but I'm taking away so much that's helping me form policies and perfect policies that hopefully, God willing, I'll have the opportunity to put into action when I'm elected governor.
20: Voters who did not cast their ballot by today will be able to vote on Tuesday, May 19th for the primary. The general election will be held on November 3rd. BIN will cover the Georgia primary election and have the results for you once they become available. Well, be sure to tune in to a special report on the recent U.S. Supreme Court decision in Louisiana versus Calais and its implications on the Black community. Black Power, a call to action, airs Monday at 6 p.m. Eastern. This is BIN News This Hour. 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I'm Andrea Coleman on the Black Information Network, home of Black News First.
2: Here's what's trending this hour. President Trump being forced to defend the comment he made about not thinking about Americans' finances when it comes to the Iran war.
22: When people hear me say it, everybody agrees.
2: Well, Shaquille, I hate Charles Barkley O'Neal. That's how he was introduced to give the commencement ceremony at LSU, where he also earned a master's degree in liberal arts this year. What he said to the student body and the company that gave Will Smith a $70 million check. I'm Tammy Eswick, and that's what's trending.
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24: Congresswoman Alma Adams is back on Capitol Hill reintroducing the bipartisan Ignite HBCU Excellence Act. The bill is designed to increase funding for historically Black colleges and universities by supporting campus upgrades, new construction, and better access to technology and research tools. Lawmakers say the goal is to fix long-standing underinvestment in HBCUs and help better prepare students for today's workforce. The effort is led by members of the bipartisan HBCU caucus and now has support from both Democrats and Republicans, along with groups like the Thurgood Marshall College Fund. If passed, the plan would create a federal grant program to help schools improve classrooms, labs, housing, and broadband access across the country. Supporters say the bill is a step toward closing funding gaps and strengthening HBCUs for future generations. With the latest in HBCU news, I'm Morgan Wood on the Black Information Network, your home for Black News First.
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32: The opinions, beliefs, and viewpoints expressed in this commentary are those of the author and do not necessarily represent those of BIN and its founding partners and employees. Now it's time to bring the funk with Roland S. Martin.
33: Here we go. The gerrymandering, the racist gerrymandering continues. Now, Georgia Governor Brian Kemp has announced he is going to call a special session in that state to redraw their congressional maps. Let me say it again. Georgia Governor Brian Kemp has announced that he is going to call a special session on June 17th to not only redraw the state's maps, but also reshape how Georgians vote. Republicans have been doing all they can to keep black folks from voting, throwing up massive obstacles. They are aided by the Supreme Court. First, the Shelby v. Holder decision in 2013 that gutted Section 4 of the Voting Rights Act. Now, with the Louisiana v. Calais decision 2 weeks ago, they now are gutting Section 2.

0: I'm Big Sue on the Black Information Network. George Washington Carver, an agricultural scientist, inventor, and educator at Tuskegee University, sought to revitalize southern soil that had been stripped by cotton, a nitrogen-depleting crop. He developed a crop rotation method that alternated the cotton with legumes like peanuts that fixed nitrogen and other edible crops such as corn. This method increased the soil's productive capacity and also gave southern farmers another crop to produce and sell besides cotton, thus diversifying the market. In addition to crop rotation, Dr. Carver promoted the practice of using compost to reintroduce nutrients and add organic matter to the soil. He showed that using compost for soil revitalization increased its productivity by 100-fold compared with previous common methods. Using compost to build soil is a critical practice in organic farming and gardening today. And that's a fact. I'm Big Sue on the Black Information Network.
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3: I'm Misty Jordan with BIN News. Now, a watch launch created crowds of hundreds at stores and malls across the nation Saturday. They were looking to buy a collaboration between Swiss watchmaker Swatch and luxury timepiece maker Audemars Piguet. The crowds were so large and chaotic in some locations that some people were arrested. Swatch said they were forced to close several stores due to safety and security concerns.
4: This ain't Texas.
3: Beyoncé and Taylor Swift are among the artists whose music is being historically preserved this year. The Library of Congress inducted 25 selections to the National Recording Registry that are considered culturally, historically, or aesthetically significant. And Oklahoma City Thunder star Shai Gilgeous-Alexander has repeated as the NBA Most Valuable Player. Get BIN News now on demand 24/7 on the iHeartRadio app.
5: I'm Vanessa Tyler in the Black Information Network, your home for Black News First. Being behind bars for a crime is one thing. Conditions that make serving time torture is another. Some may not care, but anti-violence community activist Teo Hardeman, who goes by the name Mr. Ceasefire, does care and says you should too, because what's happening, it's cruel and it's inhumane. Mr. Ceasefire, welcome to the Black Information Network.
6: Well, it's an honor to be here with you today.
5: Tell me, why are you especially concerned about the Miami Correctional Facility, which is located in Bunker Hill, Indiana?
6: Yeah, I'm very much concerned because I've had conversations with a lot of the inmates that are serving time in the Miami Correctional Center in Indiana. And the guys have shared with me the prison is on lockdown. It's been on lockdown for a long time now, but you still have several inmates that have been murdered. You've had a couple of suicides in that particular prison. And if the prison is on lockdown, how can you have murders taking place? And the prison, the levels of violence in that prison are off the charts. It's one of the most violent prisons in the state, in the United States, actually. One of the most violent. Not the most, but one of the most, okay? So that's why I'm really concerned. Even though I know people break the law, they have to serve their time, but people should be treated in a humane way.
7: Activist Hardeman says over the last year, there have been 6 inmate deaths and 2 suicides behind the walls of the Indiana facility. He says the lockdowns are torture.
6: Just imagine sitting in a cell 23 hours a day, the size of a little bit bigger than a bathroom, 2 little bunk, you know, the bunk bed, the top and the bottom, a toilet. Just imagine those type of conditions. Now, some people would say, we know the guys broke the law. They should be punished that way. I understand both sides of the coin, right? What I'm saying is that every person has a right to be treated humanely within a civil society.
7: And remember, he says, eventually they will get out.
6: Especially if people are going to be released one day. We cannot afford to have people being released that are dealing with high levels of trauma, people that have been tortured mentally.
5: What should we do and how can our listeners help?
6: Yeah, what we can do here is we can form, number one, we should form a national committee, which I'm willing to spearhead, a national committee of key stakeholders and leaders here throughout the United States, African-American, Caucasian, Hispanic, Asian, whatever the case may be, so we can really put a real deep laser type of lens on this issue so we can begin to push for change. So nothing's going to change until you have the people power behind you to make things change. And number two, people, when they're listening to my interview here, reach out to your state legislators, reach out to your congressmen and your U.S. senators and state senators and talk to them about the conditions in the prison, especially over there in Indiana, but throughout our nation.
8: T.O., Mr. Ceasefire Hardeman, thank you so much for joining us.
6: Well, it's been an honor for you all to have me here on your show, and I wish you the best, much success to you.
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9: I'm Shay Diddy on the Black Information Network. In 2019, the St. John Will.i.am Coltrane African Orthodox Church observed its 50th anniversary. Based in San Francisco, the church uses John Coltrane's music as a source for religious discovery. Instead of singing traditional hymns, worshipers chant Coltrane's A Love Supreme, and there are monthly meditations where people commune with Coltrane's music. In 1965, Branzo King and his wife, Marina King, saw Coltrane live at San Francisco Jazz Club. The couple had a religious experience. They called it a sound baptism. In the years leading up to his death in 1967 at the age of 40, Coltrane's music had grown increasingly spiritual. He said that he wanted to be a saint, and in him, Branzo, who had wanted to be a preacher, had found his God. Instead of a mural of Jesus in the sanctuary, there is one of patron saint John Coltrane. And that's a fact. I'm Shay Diddy on the Black Information Network.
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10: I'm Mike Stevens on your home for Black News First, the Black Information Network. With the rising price of gas and food and cutbacks from the federal government on the help they were offering food banks during the Biden years, a lot of Black Americans are suffering. And especially with many kids not getting food at school during the summer, going hungry really is a concern. Well, one community bank is trying to help. According to WKYC Television, Erie Bank, which was founded on a desire to return to the personalized bankings of the old days, is hosting a series of community food drives, like Vice President Kevin Dixon explains.
11: The idea came from another employee that wanted to give out gift bags or grocery bags. So we found a way to bring all that together, and I wanted to do a food drive to help the community out.
10: The bank president, who is also Black, wants the community to know it's more than just a place of business.
12: And so we want our communities to be healthy. We know that people are struggling. We are the community, and we are in our communities every day, understanding, listening.
10: To make the food drive work, people who live nearby in the largely Black Cleveland area are asked to drop off canned goods. Pressure is building in largely Black Hampton Roads, Virginia, over Republican Congresswoman Jen Kiggins' recent controversial radio interview, in which the host said Black House Minority Leader Hakeem Jeffries should keep his cotton-picking hands out of their state. And the Congresswoman agreed with him. Voters are noticing and reacting.
13: Congresswoman Kiggins, she had a moment where leadership mattered, and Congresswoman Kiggins failed.
10: At a press conference outside the Republicans' Virginia Beach office, several Black Democratic lawmakers criticized her agreeing with the racially offensive comment. Kiggins sought to clarify she was only agreeing with the political point about Virginia redistricting. But the Black men who are pushing back say she should have known better.
13: Every single one of us that's up here understands the weight of our words, the weight of our tweets, the weight of our messages when we're out in the community. When you grew up here or you moved here in Virginia, you understand its place in history, the good and the bad.
10: Many want the Republican Congresswoman to publicly apologize about the comment made about Congressman Jeffries. Meanwhile, Hakeem Jeffries is blasting President Trump over his comment that he's not thinking about Americans' financial situations, even a little bit, during negotiations with Iran.
14: It's an extraordinary admission. But the reality of the Trump presidency and Republican control of the House and the Senate has regularly made that very point.
10: President Trump made the comments before heading to China and was asked about how the cost of the Iran war was affecting Americans' financial situation. Well, the Black Information Network is presenting a special program about the redistricting going on around the country. It will offer updates on various states' plans to gut the black vote. Black Power, a call to action, airs this coming Monday, May 18th at 6 p.m. Eastern. I'm Mike Stevens on your home for Black News First, the Black Information Network.
15: 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More than 200,000 black soldiers fought in the Civil War, many for a freedom they have never known. 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To learn more about the African American Civil War Museum, visit binnews.com/history. I'm Morgan Wood, and my history lives here.
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16: Most people know about Restaurant Week, but not everyone knows there's a Black Restaurant Week born in Houston, Texas in 2016 and is now spreading to cities across the country. It's more than just menus. It's a movement.
17: And so we really want to create something that was more all-inclusive to the creative things we were seeing happening in the food scene.
16: That's one of the three founders, Fallon Farrell.
17: As we've grown through the years, we've literally watched businesses start off as like a pop-up food tent and now having like two or three locations.
16: From soul food kitchens to hidden gem caterers, Black Restaurant Week shines a light where it's long been missing. It's helped generate tens of millions of dollars for Black-owned businesses, keeping legacies alive and creating new ones. And it's part of Black history still being written every time a diner takes that first bite. I'm Esther Dillard for the Black Information Network.
10: Old stigma says black men must tough it out in silence, but it's time to break that myth. Talking about your mental health doesn't make you less of a man. It makes you more human. Open up. You're not alone. More at 988lifeline.org.
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19: 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Is this what Republicans are celebrating right now?
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21: BIN News This Hour. I'm Doug Davis. Coming up, the White House is trying to sell a new deal on Iran. Plus,
22: and we're thankful for the help we do get, but it's coming later than what we needed.
21: We hear from black farmers who say the rising cost of fertilizer tied to the closure of the Strait of Hormuz is wiping out their farms that have been around for generations. Those stories and more coming up next. But first, President Trump says he didn't ask Chinese President Xi Jinping for any favors in the Iran conflict as he calls for diplomacy between Iran and the U.S. in efforts to reopen the Strait of Hormuz and end the conflict. Speaking to reporters aboard Air Force One, Trump said this.
23: Because when you ask for favors, you have to do favors in return. We don't need favors. We've wiped out their armed forces, essentially. We may have to do a little cleanup work because we had a little month-long ceasefire, I guess you'd call it.
21: Shortly before President Trump traveled to China, his administration forwarded a proposal to end the war, and Iran quickly came back with a response that Trump wasn't too fond of, calling it unacceptable.
23: Well, I looked at it, and if I don't like the first sentence, I just throw it away.
20: What was the first sentence?
23: An unacceptable sentence, because they have fully agreed no nuclear, and if they have any nuclear of any form, I don't read the rest of their letter.
21: The rejection is renewing fears of further military action by U.S. forces. The letter also demanded that the U.S. recognize Iran's exclusive control over the Strait of Hormuz to lift the naval blockade on Iranian ports and unfreeze assets overseas. And the conflict with Iran and the closure of the Strait of Hormuz is taking its toll on black farmers. Many are facing a survival crisis. The mix of soaring fertilizer and fuel costs is creating an emergency. And Ms. Now spoke with this black Louisiana family who say their farming business that's been passed down for generations is on the verge of collapse.
22: And we're thankful for the help we do get, but it's coming later than what we needed. And when all that we are asked for is that we have an equal playing field where we can sell our crops at a competitive price.
21: They say President Trump's $12 billion relief package was just a drop in the bucket and that all they want is respect and some real help to keep their business afloat, the nation fed and clothed.
0: Clothes on your back come from a farmer. Food on your table come from a farmer. Everything that goes about that your everyday living is coming from a farmer.
21: Legal advocates are warning that without any structural changes, more than 200 black-owned farms are at risk of foreclosure or bankruptcy within the next 90 days. 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I'm Doug Davis. 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
3: Here's what's trending this hour. A watch launch created crowds of hundreds at stores and malls across the nation Saturday. They were looking to buy a collaboration between Swiss watchmaker Swatch and luxury timepiece maker Audemars Piguet. The crowds were so large and chaotic in some locations that some people were arrested. On social media, Swatch posted that they were forced to close several stores due to safety and security concerns. The collaboration pieces cost between $400 and $420. I'm Misty Jordan, and that's what's trending.
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4: The 2026 NFL schedule has been released, and for only the second time, the regular season will start on a Wednesday. The last time the NFL season started on a Wednesday was back in 2012 to accommodate then-President Barack Obama at the Democratic National Convention. The NFL will play a record 9 international games in 2026 across 4 continents and 7 countries. The games will air on ESPN, Fox, NFL Network, NBC, CBS, along with streaming and digital-first brands.
7: I mean, with my future, I don't know. Still fresh from, you know, obviously losing.
4: LeBron James, who's entering free agency this offseason, has some decisions to make.
7: I don't know. I mean, I don't know what the future holds for me, obviously.
4: The 22-year NBA veteran has garnered interest from several teams, including the Cleveland Cavaliers, Golden State Warriors, and Los Angeles Lakers.
7: Said I left everything I could out on the floor. Hate losing, obviously, but locked in on what we needed to do throughout the postseason, throughout 10 games. Obviously, we fell a little short, obviously, but not looking at, you know, my year as a disappointment. That's for damn sure.
1: 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I'm Ray Harris on the Black Information Network.
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24: I'm Mike Moore.
25: And I'm Nicole Deal. On your home for 24/7 News, the Black Information Network.
24: We begin in the Palmetto State. That's where the South Carolina Senate has rejected a proposal to extend the state's legislative calendar.
26: It would have moved the primaries to August and allowed for the redrawing of congressional districts following a Supreme Court ruling. Several Republican-led states, including Tennessee and Alabama, have proposed new maps to eliminate majority black districts. President Trump urged South Carolina Republicans to approve the extension, but the Senate vote dealt a blow to his efforts to redraw district maps before the midterms. South Carolina Democrats expressed opposition to the redistricting efforts, emphasizing the need for fair representation and a government focused on the needs of families. I'm Morgan Wood on the Black Information Network.
25: In Akron, Ohio, a black man has been sentenced to life in prison after being found guilty of his wife's 2025 murder. Rashid Lagway heard his sentence read aloud from Judge Tammy O'Brien.
27: Give the only sentence that is available to me under the statutes.
5: on count two of the indictment, the court would impose a sentence of life incarceration.
25: He will be eligible for parole after 15 years. A jury convicted Lagway last month of all charges related to the beating death of his wife, Christina Smith. In addition to being found guilty on the murder charge, he was also found guilty of felonious assault and domestic violence. Lagway will also have 253 days credited as time spent. Now to the growing city of Detroit, Michigan. There are new estimates from the U.S. Census Bureau showing Detroit's population rose to roughly 649,000 in 2025. That is up from 644,000 in 2024 and 633,000 in 2023.
6: The affordability, to be able to buy a home, come here, and have access to opportunity, I think, really separates us from other cities.
25: That is Black Mayor Mary Sheffield, who says this is the third consecutive year the city's population has increased. While the increases are modest, Sheffield and other leaders say it's going in the right direction after decades of population declines. Detroit is a predominantly Black city. According to Data USA, 75% of Detroit residents identify as Black or African American.
24: In Illinois, South Suburban Black Calumet City Mayor Thaddeus Jones is reacting to questions about his spending charged to city credit cards. There are allegations that he spent tens of thousands of dollars on meals and travel. Mayor Jones refused to be compared to troubled Black ex-Dalton Mayor Tiffany Henyard. He claims the charges on city credit cards are for city functions and not for personal items. The local city council voted to require Mayor Jones to hand over receipts with a June 10th deadline. For more international, national, state, and local news impacting the Black community, listen to the Black Information Network on the iHeartRadio app or log on to BINnews.com. I'm Mike Moore, along with Nicole Deal, on your home for 24/7 news, the Black Information Network.
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30: Well, Jamie Foxx is back in the headlines as new baby news sparks online buzz. Reports say the actor and comedian is expecting his third child, his first with girlfriend Alice Huckstep. But at the same time, a past joke from Foxx's 2024 Netflix comedy special is resurfacing, where he joked about swearing off dating white women. The clip is now making the rounds on social media, adding another layer to the conversation. But Foxx and Huckstep, they've been together on and off since 2022, and the details about the baby have not yet been announced. And comedian Lil Rel Howery is speaking out after backlash from a controversial moment at Kevin Hart's Netflix roast. Fellow comedian Tony Hinchcliffe, who is white, is under fire for making a joke referencing George Floyd, which critics are calling offensive and inappropriate. Lil Rel said the joke went too far, calling it disgusting and adding he would have walked out if he had been there. Floyd's family is also responding, saying the moment is harmful, especially for his young daughter. So far, neither Hinchcliffe nor Netflix has publicly addressed the criticism. With the latest in entertainment at 17 and 47 minutes past each hour, I'm Bree Wood on the Black Information Network, your home for Black news first. I'm Amber Payton on the Black Information Network, and today we honor a true hero of World War II, Waverly B. Woodson Jr., an African-American medic who risked it all for freedom and his comrades. June 6, 1944, D-Day. Amid the chaos of Omaha Beach, Woodson's landing craft was struck. Despite being wounded himself, he leaped into action. For over 30 relentless hours, he treated the injured under enemy fire, bandaging wounds, performing amputations, and saving countless lives. But Woodson's heroism went beyond the battlefield. In an era of segregation, he shattered barriers, proving that courage knows no color. His nomination for the Medal of Honor was never awarded until the Distinguished Service Cross was posthumously honored in 2024. It's the second highest honor that can be bestowed on a member of the Army, and it's awarded for extraordinary heroism. Let's ensure his story is never forgotten. Waverly B. Woodson Jr. exemplifies the best of humanity, dedication, bravery, and the power to inspire. I'm Amber Payton on your home for 24/7 Black News First, the Black Information Network.
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0: I'm Tammy Eswick on your home for 24/7 News, the Black Information Network. There's a new way to test for colon cancer, according to Dr. Tim Quinn, who's a Black man and family medical doctor in Jackson, Mississippi. The SHIELD test can be used in place of the invasive colonoscopy. Dr. Quinn calls the colonoscopy the gold standard, but says the SHIELD test can be a great way to see if there's anything wrong for those who don't want a colonoscopy. Here he is via WJTV.
10: The test that gets done is the best test.
0: Birmingham, Alabama city leaders are pumping the brakes on proposed changes to the city's nightlife ordinance. After strong backlash from bar owners, the amendments would have required stricter security and more off-duty officers at late-night venues. The mayor refused to sign the updated ordinance, sending it back for more discussion as leaders work to balance public safety with protecting the city's growing nightlife economy. Now many Black bar owners and club operators in those impacted areas are fighting back against the cost of stricter security requirements. The family of a 48-year-old Florida man, Morris Davis, who's also a Black man, has hired civil rights attorney Ben Crump, saying Davis was already on the ground and posed no threat when a Clay County deputy shot him. The sheriff says Davis had a homicide warrant, armed himself with two knives, and resisted arrest, and that a taser did not work. Deputies say that officials say that deputy was identified as D. Brown and is now on administrative leave as state investigators review the shooting. Here's the brother of the victim via News 4 Jax.
14: It just destroyed our whole family. And the only thing I say, I just wish that we get justice for this.
0: Congratulations to 85-year-old Charles Dabbs, who's a Navy vet, a Black man, and now the recipient of a doctorate in education from HBCU, Tennessee State University. Dabbs, who started working towards his degree in the 1950s, told the crowd at graduation, it's never too late to learn. 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
24: President Trump says the first sentence of Iran's latest peace proposal was unacceptable. Trump said Iran has reversed course on scaling back its nuclear program. The president said the initial sentence was problematic because Iran had previously agreed to halt all nuclear activities. He added if they have any nuclear of any form, he doesn't read the rest. Trump previously said the ceasefire between the U.S. and Iran was on life support. Meanwhile, the president says Chinese President Xi Jinping told him China isn't giving any military equipment to Iran. In an interview with Fox News' Sean Hannity after his bilateral summit, Trump said Xi quickly added that China does get its oil from Iran and he'd like to see the Strait of Hormuz open. Trump said Xi agreed to buy 200 passenger jets from Boeing. The president summarized the meeting as very good. And that's your Washington Roundup. I'm Mike Moore on your home for 24/7 News, the Black Information Network.
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15: I'm Bill Black with another Bet You Didn't Know music fact. So I know you know this song.
16: It feels good. Yeah.
15: Yeah, it feels good by Tony. But nobody in the group is named Tony. So how did they get their name? On a recent interview with The Breakfast Club, lead singer Raphael Sadiq explains.
3: Dwayne used to put this perm in his hair called a curly kid.
4: Pretty Tony.
3: Pretty Tony. So Dwayne said if he would go to school on the first day, his name is Dwayne, but his teacher would call him Tony. And his hair was so done that they would say like three times like he was Italian, like Tony, Tony, Tony. Mm-hmm. He was playing at this wedding reception and didn't have a name. It was our manager and his brother turned around like, what's the name of the group? We didn't have a name of the group, but we just laughed and said Tony, Tony, Tony. And then when he said, ladies and gentlemen, Tony, Tony, Tony, we looked at it like,
4: that's it.
3: Whatever that is sounded right.
15: Rest in heaven to Dwayne Wiggins of the group Tony, Tony, Tony. I'm Bill Black with another Bet You Didn't Know music fact on the Black Information Network.
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0: Artificial intelligence companies are now paying everyday people and experts to help train their chat boxes. And for some folks, it's turning into a real side hustle. We're talking writers, teachers, lawyers, doctors, actors, musicians, even people with hobbies like chess or wine tasting. The reason? AI companies say the bots have already read most of the internet. Now they need real human feedback to make these systems sound smarter, more natural, and less likely to spit out bad information. Some of these jobs are paying serious money, too. One recruiting company says general AI trainers can make around $50 an hour. Specialists like psychiatrists or doctors can make more than $300 per hour, helping AI learn how humans actually think and respond. Now, for a lot of Black workers and creatives, this conversation hits different. Because while some people see the opportunity, others are asking a bigger question. Are we training technology that could eventually replace us? Still, experts say AI is already here, and many believe learning how it helps could protect your career instead of getting left behind. With Money News at 24 and 54 minutes past each hour, I'm Mimi Brown on your home for Black News First, the Black Information Network.
7: I'm Misty Jordan with BIN News. Now, Amazon is facing a new class action lawsuit accusing the company of failing to refund tariff-related costs. Consumers alleged in a proposed lawsuit that the tech company collected hundreds of millions of dollars in unlawful tariff costs by raising prices on imported goods. Large crowds are expected at the National Museum in Washington, D.C. today for the Jubilee of Prayer. The government-funded event is part of the official celebration of America's 250th birthday.
16: I have all these songs in my head. 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
17: Vanessa Tyler on the Black Information Network, your home for Black News First. Black lawmakers are in the fight of the century. Black votes, Black civil rights, Black majority districts, all at stake. Joining me is Nevada Representative Stephen Horsford. Congressman, welcome back to the Black Information Network.
18: Well, thank you for the work that you all do to get the word out.
17: Congressman Horsford, how bad is it right now?
18: Well, look, this is a direct assault on not just Black representation. This is an assault on Black power, both our political and economic power.
17: At one point, there was this assumption Republicans would definitely lose the House and likely the Senate. But with this remapping, is that still the case? Are you still confident of that?
18: I am not only confident that House Democrats will win, but these suppressive tactics and the outrageous decision by the Supreme Court and the actions to racially gerrymander districts throughout the South will be met with the same urgency that they have come to take our rights and to try to suppress our vote. We will respond accordingly through organization and turn out the Black vote at historic levels, the likes of which people have never seen. Because this is not about one person being elected to a district. This is about our collective Black power politically and economically that is under attack.
17: You are the former chair of the Congressional Black Caucus. Members came out in force to speak against the destruction of voting rights. But what can be done if the Supreme Court is backing Trump's demands?
18: Well, first, we have to use this moment to not just be outraged, but to organize. In each of these cases, we are not conceding that we will lose, nor that black representatives can't win. It's going to take an all-hands-on approach in each district, in each state. And this is not about any one district. This is about the impact that this has across the entire country, but specifically in the South.
17: Speaking of the high court, if Democrats regain power, is that an option of expanding the court?
18: When Democrats win this November, among the actions we will take, number one, is to pass the John R. Lewis Voting Rights Advancement Act, which Republicans have obstructed. Number two, we will pursue all avenues, including reforms to the court, to the Supreme Court, and to courts throughout the country, so that the American people have the right to a democracy that works for them.
17: Excellent. Congressman Stephen Horsford, thank you so much for joining in.
18: Thank you for having me, Vanessa.
17: With Black News First, I'm Vanessa Tyler on the Black Information Network.
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4: I'm Mike Stevens on your home for Black News First, the Black Information Network. New York's Democratic Governor Kathy Hochul was in Buffalo this week for the annual observance of the Buffalo supermarket shooting, in which 10 black people were murdered just because of the color of their skin by an accused white supremacist.
5: But what he did not know is that this community is indestructible. He couldn't imagine that the people he sought to terrorize and oppress would rise up together stronger than ever before. And that is the power of this community.
4: In that racist shooting, in addition to the 10 black people that died, another 3 were wounded. The governor has ordered state landmarks to be lit up in orange in honor of the victims and their families. A few years ago, a technology called ShotSpotter was rolled out as a way to get police to shootings more quickly. And mayors of many black cities gobbled them up. These days, more than 180 communities from coast to coast are still using the technology. But others wonder if the expense of it is worth it. In largely black Chicago, some are wondering why the black mayor is taking so long to replace it. Correspondent Perry Williams has more.
6: 23rd Ward Alderwoman Silvana Tabaris says the city's not moving fast enough in the vetting of 9 companies with bids.
19: A man was shot and killed in my ward on Thanksgiving night in Garfield Ridge neighborhood. His body laid in the street for 10 minutes because no one called 911.
6: Mayor Johnson says he wants to make sure that they're thorough in the vetting process to make sure the technology they do select is extremely effective in addressing violent crime in the city. I'm Perry Williams.
4: The Norfolk, Virginia Historical Society is among those honoring Howard Baugh, one of the first black military aviators during World War II. Baugh enlisted in 1942 and went on to fly 136 combat missions, far more than the typical 50, before pilots were rotated out. He later remained in the military as a flight instructor, commander, and logistics director before retiring as a lieutenant colonel in 1967. Baugh died in 2008, leaving behind a legacy tied to courage, service, at the historic Tuskegee Airmen. And we want to mention this to you once again. The Black Information Network is presenting a special program about the redistricting going on around the country. It's called Black Power, a call to action. Across America, state legislatures are reshaping congressional districts, carving up black neighborhoods, splitting communities that have voted together for decades. The special program airs this coming Monday, May 18th at 6 p.m. in the evening. That's Eastern Time. We hope you'll join us. For more stories of interest to the black community, log on to BINnews.com. You can also check us out on all social media platforms. I'm Mike Stevens on your home for Black News First, the Black Information Network.
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20: Over the years, host Aaron Menke and the team behind Lore, Unobscured, and Cabinet of Curiosities have scoured the globe to bring you tales from the past with a hint of darkness. From superstitions and folklore to the curious and the bizarre, they gave you a front row seat to stories that explore a whole new side of world history. But now it's time to bring that journey home. Because while America's history books are filled with people, places, and events that sit on lofty pedestals, there's a whole other side of American history that's been forgotten and pushed into the shadows. But unlike those surprise barn finds, the kind where someone discovers a rare classic car hidden in the back of their grandmother's garage, these shadowy tales might have been left to be forgotten for a reason. Tales of unlikely heroes who worked behind the scenes to make our country what it is today. World-changing tragedies that tested this nation's resolve and tenacity, and legends that are powerful examples of this country's unique spirit. Some of these tales are terrifying, while others are delightfully bizarre. All of them, though, are eye-opening, and we've dusted them off and brought them all together for a brand new show that we call American Shadows. 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And while we might be guiding you down some dark and lonely roads, you're bound to learn a thing or two along the way. After all, you can learn a lot about a place by looking at its shadows. Get ready for a tour of American history unlike any other. Get ready for American Shadows.
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21: 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There was allegedly a paid informant.
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23: BIN News This Hour, I'm Andrea Coleman. Coming up,
25: it is mostly like him, because I know that that's what the 13th District was accustomed to, and they loved him and the policies.
23: The daughter of a late congressman looks to fill her father's seat, and the Georgia primary is just days away. Several black candidates are running for office, five in the governor's race alone. But first, here's BIN News Now. Congress is down two black lawmakers this session. Representative Sheila Sherfalus McCormick resigned after facing 25 violations tied to her alleged use of COVID relief funds, and Congressman David Scott recently passed away. Now Scott's daughter, Marcy Scott, is running to complete the remainder of her father's term.
25: Well, it was a no-brainer. This has always been in the works. I had my plans, he had his plans, God had his plans, so.
23: Scott is one of six candidates running to replace her father. Georgia Governor Brian Kemp has set a special election for the seat for Tuesday, July 28th. If needed, a runoff will be held August 25th. Scott died on April 27th.
3: 22nd at the age of 80. He spent nearly five decades in public service at the state and national levels. As far as Sherfalus McCormick is concerned, earlier this week, the former U.S. representative from South Florida announced she's seeking the Democratic nomination in the reconfigured 20th congressional district. We will keep you posted on both elections. Well, today was the last day for early voting in Georgia. The state's midterm primary will decide who will be on the ballot for the general election in November. Five black candidates are seeking the Democratic nomination for governor. Former Atlanta Mayor Keisha Lance Bottoms has held a significant lead in the race for several weeks. Bottoms stopped by BIN's Atlanta studios a few weeks ago and talked about the support she was receiving at that time.
10: The grace of God is sufficient, and we've been putting in the work. We've been moving around the state and really working to earn the votes of people. I'm very fortunate in that people know me. My name ID in polling terms is pretty high. It's over 90%, but that's only part of the battle. One is introducing yourself, and then secondly, earning the votes. And that's what we've been moving around the state doing, going to people, meeting them where they are, talking about the issues that matter to them most. And the great thing is that when I'm going into cities and communities, I am getting as much as I believe I'm giving. Of course, I'm speaking about myself as a candidate and my platform, but I'm taking away so much that's helping me form policies and perfect policies that hopefully, God willing, I'll have the opportunity to put into action when I'm elected governor.
3: Voters who did not cast their ballot by today will be able to vote on Tuesday, May 19th for the primary. The general election will be held on November 3rd. BIN will cover the Georgia primary election and have the results for you once they become available. Well, be sure to tune in to a special report on the recent U.S. Supreme Court decision in Louisiana versus Calais and its implications on the black community. Black Power Call to Action airs Monday at 6 p.m. Eastern. This is BIN News This Hour. Be sure to follow us wherever you get your podcast. I'm Andrea Coleman on the Black Information Network, home of Black News First.
7: Here's what's trending this hour. Amazon is facing a new class action lawsuit accusing the company of failing to refund tariff-related costs. Consumers alleged in a proposed lawsuit that the tech company collected hundreds of millions of dollars in unlawful tariff costs by raising prices on imported goods. The complaint states Amazon failed to seek billions of dollars in refunds from the government in order to seek favor with President Trump by allowing the federal government to retain the funds. I'm Misty Jordan, and that's what's trending.
1: 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Here's Morgan Wood.
7: Congresswoman Alma Adams is back on Capitol Hill reintroducing the bipartisan Ignite HBCU Excellence Act. The bill is designed to increase funding for historically black colleges and universities by supporting campus upgrades, new construction, and better access to technology and research tools. Lawmakers say the goal is to fix long-standing underinvestment in HBCUs and help better prepare students for today's workforce. The effort is led by members of the bipartisan HBCU caucus and now has support from both Democrats and Republicans, along with groups like the Thurgood Marshall College Fund. If passed, the plan would create a federal grant program to help schools improve classrooms, labs, housing, and broadband access across the country. Supporters say the bill is a step toward closing funding gaps and strengthening HBCUs for future generations. With the latest in HBCU news, I'm Morgan Wood on the Black Information Network, your home for Black News First.
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11: I understand that you've been drinking tonight.
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13: I know I was drugged. I felt like I was, like, trying to convince them or something.
11: She's drunk. So we don't know how much we can believe that or...
13: There's so much talk about... Make a case for the prosecutor. I felt like the prosecutor was the Wizard of Oz.
14: A defense is always going to say if there's DNA, it's he said, she said, or vice versa.
15: We have reviewed case files where
0: Only the victim was interviewed. The suspect was never interviewed.
14: I'm not going to sit here and allow you to act like my detectives are not thoroughly investigating cases.
0: The results of a year-long look at how rape cases are investigated in Louisville, Kentucky. Why most people accused of rape will never face any consequences. They won't be convicted or even arrested. And the authorities will probably close the case anyway. It's the first season of Dig.
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15: The opinions, beliefs, and viewpoints expressed in this commentary are those of the author and do not necessarily represent those of BIN and its founding partners and employees. 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
16: Here we go. The gerrymandering, the racist gerrymandering continues now. Georgia Governor Brian Kemp has announced he is going to call a special session in that state to redraw their congressional maps. Let me say it again. Georgia Governor Brian Kemp has announced that he is going to call a special session on June 17th to not only redraw the state's maps, but also reshape how Georgians vote. Republicans have been doing all they can to keep black folks from voting, throwing up massive obstacles. They are aided by the Supreme Court. First, the Shelby v. Holder decision in 2013 that gutted Section 4 of the Voting Rights Act. Now, with the Louisiana v. Calais decision 2 weeks ago, they now are gutting Section 2. They are clearing the way for these white conservatives in these Confederate states to disenfranchise black voters. They want to wipe out black voter representation. Do not be shocked. You're going to see a wipeout of black elected officials in Georgia. Now, remember, you have right now four African Americans in Congress from Georgia. You have Congress members Sanford Bishop, Nakima Williams, as well as Lucy McBath, and remember Congressman David

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1: We begin with a Black mother shot in front of her baby outside of a Stonecrest, Georgia public supermarket. The deceased, Shyla Cummings.
2: Shyla Cummings, a 25-year-old mother, was preparing to start nursing school. That dream cut short due to gun violence. Police have arrested Isaiah Tarver, who has been described by family members as an on and off again boyfriend. Her family describes her as a loving mother and a young woman with a bright future ahead. Shyla's parents are emphasizing the importance of being involved in their children's lives and paying attention to signs of domestic violence. Tarver is facing a malice murder charge in connection with Shyla's death. I'm Morgan Wood on the Black Information Network.
0: In Louisiana, the state Supreme Court has taken the position of weighing in on the clerk of the court battle taking place in Orleans Parish. It will take action in the near future. But for now, the High Court has issued a stay order that prohibits Black retired Judge Calvin Johnson from continuing his duties as interim clerk. The bottom line, that means civil clerk Chelsea Napoleon, who is also Black, is back in charge. Here's Councilmember Eugene Green.
3: My opinion is that Ms. Napoleon is the clerk of court duly elected by the citizens of the city of New Orleans until I get evidence otherwise.
0: This comes after council members appointed Johnson as interim consolidated clerk of court in a 5-2 vote. Napoleon, who filed a lawsuit against Johnson, Mayor Helena Moreno, and City Council President J.P. Morrell, had no comment. In other news, a year has passed since the death of Black Cleveland Fire Cadet Simeon Sylvester Williams Sr. during academy training. Now, his family has filed a wrongful death lawsuit against the city of Cleveland and a Cleveland fire training lieutenant, alleging Williams was subjected to illegal hazing, which led to his death. Here's the family's attorney, Keith Hansbrough.
4: Unfortunately, they went after him because he was the oldest cadet and he was an African-American male, and he told his family about that.
0: The lawsuit recently filed in a Cuyahoga County court accuses Cleveland Fire Lieutenant Vincent Russo of subjecting Williams to unlawful and criminal hazing inside the Cleveland Fire Training Academy.
1: Charles Whitman Debs, an African-American Navy veteran from Nashville, Tennessee, recently earned his doctorate degree at 85 years old after a 70-year academic journey that began in 1958. Debs graduated from Tennessee State University, an HBCU, alongside nearly 1,400 graduates with diverse paths to the stage. He says he hopes to join an HBCU university or a college. And finally, in Washington State, the Martin Luther King Jr. Committee of Moses Lake will host a Juneteenth celebration at McCosh Park, featuring live entertainment, food, and educational presentations. The Dreamers in Action Youth Group will perform a dance, and there will be face painting for children. The celebration also includes a presentation on the history and significance of Juneteenth, followed by a question and answer session. I'm Mike Moore, along with Nicole Deal, on your home for 24/7 News, the Black Information Network.
5: News. Insight.
6: Workers claim Spirit failed to give the required 60-day notice. Meanwhile, executives are seeking over $10 million in retention bonuses.
5: Perspective that you can trust.
2: An amended bipartisan housing bill, advocates say, could directly affect affordability and access to home ownership, especially for Black families.
7: Whatever happens next.
1: President Donald Trump says he's not thinking about Americans' financial situations, not even a little bit.
7: You'll hear about it on the Black Information Network.
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8: A new study says a lot of Americans are realizing retirement may not happen when they planned or wanted. Researchers found the average worker now expects to work about 4 years longer than they originally hoped for because of rising costs, health care bills, debt, and not having enough saved. And this is the part that stands out. Only 1 in 5 people say they actually want to keep working because they enjoy their job. Most say they simply cannot afford to retire. The study also found many Americans are pulling money out of their 401k early just to survive right now, taking loans, hardship withdrawals, and dipping into retirement savings just to cover everyday expenses. And younger workers are already feeling discouraged. Gen Z workers say they expect to retire more than 5 years later than they had hoped for. Meanwhile, many workers say they are staying put in jobs they may not even like because the economy feels too uncertain to risk leaving for something else. With Money News at 24 and 54 minutes past each hour, I'm Mimi Brown on your home for Black News First, the Black Information Network.

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2: I'm Tammy Eswick on your home for 24/7 news, the Black Information Network. Louisiana Attorney General Liz Merle threatened to unseat the entire New Orleans City Council and oust the mayor and black DA over the council's decision to place a temporary clerk in charge of the court system until a new clerk of court can be elected this November. This all stems from a new law that consolidated the criminal and civil court clerk positions and prevented an exonerated black man who was elected as the new criminal clerk from operating in that position. Here's the mayor pushing back on the AG.
3: I will not be intimidated or threatened by the state attorney general.
2: And speaking of Louisiana's AG, a black woman from Baton Rouge is spearheading a recall effort to boot Louisiana's Caucasian female attorney general from office, citing a lack of fairness and accountability, according to KATC. This is the same woman who has an ongoing recall effort against white Republican Governor Jeff Landry. Landry, by the way, was only elected with 18% of the vote. Mississippi's white Republican governor has decided not to hold a special session to redraw congressional maps. And while they might not be redrawing them at the moment, the plan is still on the table. Here's Representative Jeffrey Hulum, who's a black man, via WJTV.
4: This is not a Democrat nor Republican. This is a race issue. It goes directly in line with the 1890 Constitution when it says no African American shall be in a political position of power in the state of Mississippi. That's exactly what this lines up to.
2: Black people make up about 40% of Mississippi residents. According to the Mississippi Free Press, a special session will cost the state about $100,000 a day. Not a year, but a day. To Tennessee, where Democrats that protested during the Republican-led redistricting movement have been removed from committees and subcommittees. Here's the Republican State House Speaker Cameron Sexton via Fox 17, followed by the Democratic State Representative Vincent Dixie.
5: You can protest. You can do it peacefully. You can not like the decisions being made. But when you lead to violence, it is not getting your point across.
6: This is an opportunity that they're using to silence the voices who I represent. You're not punishing anybody but the citizens of Tennessee.
2: I'm Tammy Eswick on your home for Black News First, the Black Information Network. 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
7: A sleep expert is saying keeping your bedroom cool could be the key to getting better rest. Brian Chen with the Cleveland Clinic recommends setting your thermostat between 60 and 67 degrees at night to help you fall asleep faster and stay asleep longer. He says when your body gets too hot, you're more likely to sweat, toss and turn, and wake up feeling tired. Experts also say avoiding caffeine and sugary drinks before bed can help lower body temperature and improve sleep quality. Studies show Black Americans are more likely to experience sleep deprivation, which has been linked to higher rates of heart disease, diabetes, obesity, and high blood pressure. Researchers say hotter nighttime temperatures can also reduce sleep and increase health disparities, especially in lower income communities with limited access to air conditioning. That's your Healthy Minutes. I'm Morgan Wood on the Black Information Network, your home for Black News First.
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2: I'm
9: Misty Jordan with BIN News Now. Eric Trump, President Trump's son, said he's suing MS Now and one of its hosts. In a post on X, he wrote, "I intend to sue Jen Psaki and MS Now over what Eric calls was a false report that aired on MS Now, alleging he sits on a board of a company trying to do business in China." A sleep expert, Brian Chin, explains why lowering the bedroom temperature overnight will increase the chances of a good night's sleep.
10: When your body is hot at nighttime, it doesn't sleep well. And your body's core body temperature is supposed to drop down to its minimum during your sleep.
9: He says it's best to avoid caffeine and sugary foods close to bedtime because both can increase body temperature. And WalletHub ranked Atlanta the best city to start a career in. 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
11: I'm Vanessa Tyler in the Black Information Network, your home for Black News First. Being behind bars for a crime is one thing. Conditions that make serving time torture is another. Some may not care, but anti-violence community activist Teo Hardeman, who goes by the name Mr. Ceasefire, does care and says you should too, because what's happening, it's cruel and it's inhumane. Mr. Ceasefire, welcome to the Black Information Network.
12: Well, it's an honor to be here with you today.
11: Tell me, why are you especially concerned about the Miami Correctional Facility, which is located in Bunker Hill, Indiana?
12: Yeah, I'm very much concerned because I've had conversations with a lot of the inmates that are serving time in the Miami Correctional Center in Indiana. And the guys have shared with me the prison is on lockdown. It's been on lockdown for a long time now, but you still have several inmates that have been murdered. You've had a couple of suicides in that particular prison. And if the prison is on lockdown, how can you have murders taking place? And the prison, the levels of violence in that prison are off the charts. It's one of the most violent prisons in the state, in the United States, actually one of the most violent, not the most, but one of the most. Okay. So that's why I'm really concerned. Even though I know people break the law, they have to serve their time, but people should be treated in a humane way.
11: Activist Hardeman says over the last year, there have been 6 inmate deaths and 2 suicides behind the walls of the Indiana facility. He says the lockdowns are torture.
12: Just imagine sitting in a cell 23 hours a day, the size of a little bit bigger than a bathroom, 2 little bunk, you know, the bunk bed, the top and the bottom, a toilet. Just imagine those type of conditions. Now, some people would say, we know the guys broke the law. They should be punished that way. I understand both sides of the coin, right? What I'm saying is that every person has a right to be treated humanely within a civil society.
11: And remember, he says, eventually they will get out.
12: Especially if people are going to be released one day. We cannot afford to have people being released that are dealing with high levels of trauma, people that have been tortured mentally.
11: What should we do and how can our listeners help?
12: Yeah, what we can do here is we can form, number one, we should form a national committee, which I'm willing to spearhead, a national committee of key stakeholders and leaders here throughout the United States, African-American, Caucasian, Hispanic, Asian, whatever the case may be, so we can really put a real deep laser type of lens on this issue so we can begin to push for change. So nothing's going to change until you have the people power behind you to make it make things change. And number two, people, when they're listening to my interview here, reach out to your state legislators, reach out to your congressmen and your U.S. senators and state senators and talk to them about the conditions in the prison, especially over there in Indiana, but throughout our nation.
11: T.O., Mr. Ceasefire Hardeman, thank you so much for joining us.
12: Well, it's been an honor for you all to have me here on your show, and I wish you the best, much success to you.
11: With Black News First, I'm Vanessa Tyler on the Black Information Network.
13: In 2019, marine scientists discovered the remains of the Clotilda at the bottom of Alabama's Mobile River. The Clotilda is believed to be the last known intact U.S. slave ship. In 1860, the Clotilda smuggled 110 Africans to Alabama, decades after the importation of slaves was outlawed in the United States. To hide the crime, the ship's captain, William Foster, burned and sunk the ship. Surviving ancestors of that final harrowing journey went on to establish Africatown, which still exists today. In her best-selling book, Barracoon, released in 2018, Zora Neale Hurston tells a story of Cudjoe Lewis, the last enslaved African on the Clotilda. The book details Lewis's experiences aboard the slave ship and his role in founding Africatown. Lewis died in 1935 at the age of 94. Africatown and the Clotilda are an intricate part of a national conversation about reparations, highlighting the lasting legacy of this dark chapter in American history. I'm Andrea Coleman on the Black Information Network. Headlines every 30 minutes. Breaking news at once.
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14: I'm Mike Stevens on your home for Black News First, the Black Information Network. With the rising price of gas and food and cutbacks from the federal government on the help they were offering food banks during the Biden years, a lot of Black Americans are suffering. And especially with many kids not getting food at school during the summer, going hungry really is a concern. Well, one community bank is trying to help. According to WKYC Television, Erie Bank, which was founded on a desire to return to the personalized bankings of the old days, is hosting a series of community food drives, like Vice President Kevin Dixon explains.
15: The idea came from another employee that wanted to give out gift bags or grocery bags. So we found a way to bring all that together, and I wanted to do a food drive to help the community out.
14: The bank president, who is also Black, wants the community to know it's more than just a place of business.
16: And so we want our communities to be healthy. We know that people are struggling. We are the community, and we are in our communities every day, understanding, listening.
14: To make the food drive work, people who live nearby in the largely Black Cleveland area are asked to drop off canned goods. Pressure is building in largely Black Hampton Roads, Virginia, over Republican Congresswoman Jen Kiggins' recent controversial radio interview, in which the host said Black House Minority Leader Hakeem Jeffries should keep his cotton-picking hands out of their state. And the Congresswoman agreed with him. Voters are noticing and reacting.
17: Congresswoman Kiggins, she had a moment where leadership mattered, and Congresswoman Kiggins failed.
14: At a press conference outside the Republicans' Virginia Beach office, several Black Democratic lawmakers criticized her agreeing with the racially offensive comment. Kiggins sought to clarify she was only agreeing with the political point about Virginia redistricting. But the Black men who are pushing back say she should have known better.
17: Every single one of us that's up here understands the weight of our words, the weight of our tweets, the weight of our messages when we're out in the community. When you grew up here or you moved here in Virginia, you understand its place in history, the good and the bad.
14: Many want the Republican Congresswoman to publicly apologize about the comment made about Congressman Jeffries. Meanwhile, Hakeem Jeffries is blasting President Trump over his comment that he's not thinking about Americans' financial situations, even a little bit, during negotiations with Iran.
18: It's an extraordinary admission. But the reality of the Trump presidency and Republican control of the House and the Senate has regularly made that very point.
14: President Trump made the comments before heading to China and was asked about how the cost of the Iran war was affecting Americans' financial situation. Well, the Black Information Network is presenting a special program about the redistricting going on around the country. It will offer updates on various states' plans to gut the Black vote. Black Power, a call to action, airs this coming Monday, May 18th at 6 p.m. Eastern. I'm Mike Stevens on your home for Black News First, the Black Information Network.
2: Most people know about Restaurant Week, but not everyone knows there's a Black Restaurant Week born in Houston, Texas in 2016 and is now spreading to cities across the country. It's more than just menus. It's a movement.
19: And so we really want to create something that was more all-inclusive to the creative things we were seeing happening in the food scene.
2: That's one of the three founders, Fallon Farrell.
19: As we've grown through the years, we've literally watched businesses start off as like a pop-up food tent and now having like two or three locations.
2: From soul food kitchens to hidden gem caterers, Black Restaurant Week shines a light where it's long been missing. It's helped generate tens of millions of dollars for Black-owned businesses, keeping legacies alive and creating new ones. And it's part of Black history still being written every time a diner takes that first bite. I'm Esther Dillard for the Black Information Network.
0: The
20: 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I'm Charlamagne Tha God, host of the world's most dangerous morning show, The Breakfast Club, and my history lives here.
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22: Workers claim Spirit failed to give the required 60-day notice. Meanwhile, executives are seeking over $10 million in retention bonuses.
21: Perspective that you can trust.
23: An amended bipartisan housing bill, advocates say, could directly affect affordability and access to home ownership, especially for Black families.
1: Whatever happens next.
24: President Donald Trump says he's not thinking about Americans' financial situations, not even a little bit.
1: You'll hear about it on the Black Information Network.
25: BIN News This Hour. I'm Doug Davis. Coming up, the White House is trying to sell a new deal on Iran. Plus,
26: and we're thankful for the help we do get, but it's coming later than what we needed.
25: We hear from Black farmers who say the rising cost of fertilizer tied to the closure of the Strait of Hormuz is wiping out their farms that have been around for generations. Those stories and more coming up next. But first, President Trump says he didn't ask Chinese President Xi Jinping for any favors in the Iran conflict as he calls for diplomacy between Iran and the U.S. in efforts to reopen the Strait of Hormuz and end the conflict. Speaking to reporters aboard Air Force One, Trump said this.
27: Because when you ask for favors, you have to do favors in return. We don't need favors. We've wiped out their armed forces, essentially. We may have to do a little cleanup work because we had a little month-long ceasefire, I guess you'd call it.
25: Shortly before President Trump traveled to China, his administration forwarded a proposal to end the war, and Iran quickly came back with a response that Trump wasn't too fond of, calling it unacceptable.
27: Well, I looked at it, and if I don't like the first sentence, I just throw it away.
28: What was the first sentence?
27: An unacceptable sentence, because they have fully agreed no nuclear, and if they have any nuclear of any form, I don't read the rest of the letter.
25: The rejection is renewing fears of further military action by U.S. forces. The letter also demanded that the U.S. recognize Iran's exclusive control over the Strait of Hormuz to lift the naval blockade on Iranian ports and unfreeze assets overseas. And the conflict with Iran and the closure of the Strait of Hormuz is taking its toll on Black farmers. Many are facing a survival crisis. The mix of soaring fertilizer and fuel costs is creating an emergency. MS Now spoke with this Black Louisiana family who say their farming business that's been passed down for generations is on the verge of collapse.
26: And we're thankful for the help we do get, but it's coming later than what we needed. And when all that we are asked for is that we have an equal playing field where we can sell our crops at a competitive price.
25: They say President Trump's $12 billion relief package was just a drop in the bucket and that all they want is respect and some real help to keep their business afloat, the nation fed and clothed.
29: Clothes on your back come from a farmer. Food on your table come from a farmer. Everything that goes about that your everyday living is coming from a farmer.
25: Legal advocates are warning that without any structural changes, more than 200 Black-owned farms are at risk of foreclosure or bankruptcy within the next 90 days. 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I'm Doug Davis. 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
3: Here's what's trending this hour. A watch launch created crowds of hundreds at stores and malls across the nation Saturday. They were looking to buy a collaboration between Swiss watchmaker Swatch and luxury timepiece maker Audemars Piguet. The crowds were so large and chaotic in some locations that some people were arrested. On social media, Swatch posted that they were forced to close several stores due to safety and security concerns. The collaboration pieces cost between $400 and $420. I'm Misty Jordan, and that's what's trending.
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5: The 2026 NFL schedule has been released, and for only the second time, the regular season will start on a Wednesday. The last time the NFL season started on a Wednesday was back in 2012 to accommodate then-President Barack Obama at the Democratic National Convention. The NFL will play a record 9 international games in 2026 across 4 continents and 7 countries. The games will air on ESPN, Fox, NFL Network, NBC, CBS, along with streaming and digital-first brands.
6: I mean, with my future, I don't know. Still fresh from, obviously losing.
5: LeBron James, who's entering free agency this offseason, has some decisions to make.
6: I don't know. I mean, I don't know what the future holds for me, obviously.
5: The 22-year NBA veteran has garnered interest from several teams, including the Cleveland Cavaliers, Golden State Warriors, and Los Angeles Lakers.
6: Said I left everything I could out on the floor. I hate losing, obviously, but locked in on what we needed to do throughout the postseason, throughout 10 games. Obviously, we fell a little short, obviously, but not looking at, my year as a disappointment. That's for damn sure.
5: Get your sports at 14 and 44 past each and every hour. I'm Ray Harris on the Black Information Network.
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7: I'm Mike Moore.
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7: We begin in the Palmetto State. That's where the South Carolina Senate has rejected a proposal to extend the state's legislative calendar.
9: It would have moved the primaries to August and allowed for the redrawing of congressional districts following a Supreme Court ruling. Several Republican-led states, including Tennessee and Alabama, have proposed new maps to eliminate majority black districts. President Trump urged South Carolina Republicans to approve the extension, but the Senate vote dealt a blow to his efforts to redraw district maps before the midterms. South Carolina Democrats expressed opposition to the redistricting efforts, emphasizing the need for fair representation and a government focused on the needs of families. I'm Morgan Wood on the Black Information Network.
8: In Akron, Ohio, a black man has been sentenced to life in prison after being found guilty of his wife's 2025 murder. Rashid Lagway heard his sentence read aloud from Judge Tammy O'Brien.
10: Give the only sentence that is available to me under the statutes. On count 2 of the indictment, the court would impose a sentence of life incarceration.
8: He will be eligible for parole after 15 years. A jury convicted Lagway last month of all charges related to the beating death of his wife, Christina Smith. In addition to being found guilty on the murder charge, he was also found guilty of felonious assault and domestic violence. Lagway will also have 253 days credited as time spent. Now to the growing city of Detroit, Michigan. There are new estimates from the U.S. Census Bureau showing Detroit's population rose to roughly 649,000 in 2025. That is up from 644,000 in 2024 and 633,000 in 2023.
11: The affordability to be able to buy a home, come here, and have access to opportunity, I think, really separates us from other cities.
8: That is Black Mayor Mary Sheffield, who says this is the third consecutive year the city's population has increased. While the increases are modest, Sheffield and other leaders say it's going in the right direction after decades of population declines. Detroit is a predominantly black city. According to Data USA, 75% of Detroit residents identify as black or African American.
7: In Illinois, South Suburban Black Calumet City Mayor Thaddeus Jones is reacting to questions about his spending charged to city credit cards. There are allegations that he spent tens of thousands of dollars on meals and travel. Mayor Jones refused to be compared to troubled Black ex-Dalton Mayor Tiffany Henyard. He claims the charges on city credit cards are for city functions and not for personal items. The local city council voted to require Mayor Jones to hand over receipts with a June 10th deadline. For more international, national, state, and local news impacting the Black community, listen to the Black Information Network on the iHeartRadio app or log on to BINnews.com. 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
2: One of four men convicted in the 2024 murder of Jacksonville rapper Julio Fulio, whose real name is Charles Jones, took the stand in a penalty phase of his trial. John Gathright was seen crying at the defense table after his sister described their childhood and her ongoing communication with him. After she was finished, Gathright said he was remorseful, adding he has read the Bible cover to cover while behind bars.
3: I feel very remorseful, you know. This is a terrible situation. It's been a traumatic experience.
2: Prosecutors are seeking the death penalty for Gathright, Isaiah Chance, Davion Murphy, and Rashad Murphy. The sentencing of the fifth person involved, Alicia Andrews, was on hold as of Monday. Elsewhere in entertainment news, Fetty Wap is going back on the road this summer. The Grammy-nominated rapper announced his nostalgia tour with 19 dates planned. The tour starts June 6th in Atlantic City, New Jersey, and ends December 6th in Denver, Colorado. The trek takes him across North America with stops in Brooklyn, New York, Philadelphia, Pennsylvania, Atlanta, Georgia, Los Angeles, California, and more. Tickets go on sale May 15th. With the latest in entertainment, I'm Morgan Wood on the Black Information Network.
4: I'm Kevin Brown with another look at modern-day Black history you should know. On January 6, 2021, as chaos engulfed the U.S. Capitol,
5: multiple capital injuries,
4: a group of Black officers stood as pillars of resilience and bravery. Among them was Capitol Police Officer Eugene Goodman, who diverted rioters away from the Senate chamber, potentially saving countless lives. Lieutenant Michael Byrd also faced a dire situation, protecting lawmakers from an advancing mob. His decisive actions safeguarded those entrusted to his care. And Officer Harry Dunn fought back against physical threats and racial slurs, standing firm in the defense of the Capitol and democracy. These Black officers and many others remind us that the strength of our democracy lies in those who protect it. So let's never forget to honor their heroism and strive for a nation worthy of their sacrifice. For the Black Information Network, I'm Kevin Brown.
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8: And I'm Mike Moore on your home for 24/7 News, the Black Information Network.
7: The state of Oklahoma has executed a Black man for a double murder. Raymond Johnson was convicted of killing his ex-girlfriend, Brooke Whitaker, and her 7-month-old daughter almost 20 years ago in 2007. He reportedly beat her with a hammer before setting her and the baby on fire while they were still alive. Before Johnson and Whitaker started dating, he had already served 10 years in prison for manslaughter. Johnson died by lethal injection on May 14th. At the Oklahoma State Penitentiary.
8: Now to Akron, Ohio, where two people are dead following a plane crash. CRG Lash, who is Black, is the district chief of the Akron Fire Department.
9: We got a call that residents saw a plane going down into the house. We got more calls that people heard explosions, and we arrived to heavy smoke coming out of the house.
8: Residents were home at the time of the crash, but were not injured. The two people on the plane were killed. A homeless problem in Ypsilanti, Michigan is getting too close for comfort for some residents. Michelle Simmons, who is Black, says her bike was stolen right off of her deck. She wants the city to do something about the homeless encampment nearby.
10: Scary. I feel that someone invaded my space.
8: Simmons says she started noticing people walking toward the woods near her home about 2 years ago and went from being empathetic to saying something has to be done. She says she also caught a man trying to get water from a spigot on her house.
7: And finally, the movie Roots, released in 1977, features a Black man, Kunta Kinte, from West Africa, brought to the United States as a slave. But before Roots was a movie, it was a Pulitzer Prize-winning book written by Alex Haley, who is Black. But in Tennessee, that famous book is now being banned from Knox County school libraries. The district was able to remove the book under the Age Appropriate Materials Act. Roots was adopted into a hit ABC miniseries in 1977, drawing over 100 million viewers. I'm Nicole Deal, along with Mike Moore, on your home for Black News First, the Black Information Network. Your Washington Roundup is next.
2: President Trump is back in Washington, D.C. after a high-stakes meeting with Chinese President Xi Jinping in Beijing, where the two leaders discussed rising tensions with Iran and the future of global trade routes. Trump says both leaders want the Strait of Hormuz reopened quickly as concerns grow about disruptions to global oil shipments tied to the conflict in Iran. The president also revealed he rejected the opening line of Iran's latest peace proposal, saying it was unacceptable because Iran appeared to back away from previous commitments to halt nuclear activity. Trump says any agreement involving nuclear development is a non-starter for the U.S. The ongoing tensions could have a direct impact on Black Americans, who often are hardest hit by rising gas prices, inflation, and economic instability tied to global conflicts and energy costs. That's your Washington Roundup. I'm Morgan Wood, your White House correspondent on the Black Information Network, your home for Black News First.
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5: Released in 1995, Ngozi Onwara's Welcome to the Terror Dome was the first theatrically distributed British feature film directed by a Black woman. Inspired by Public Enemy's song of the same name, the movie is part Afrofuturism, part political cinema, part Greek tragedy. Welcome to the Terror Dome is set in the past and the future, from enslaved people on a beach to the McBride family trying to navigate life in a state-sanctioned slum, where all Blacks are forced to live and where police brutalize inhabitants while ensuring all guns and drugs stay in the Terror Dome. Onwara's unflinching and unapologetic view of race relations and how little has changed was out of step with the 90s movie establishment. Variety called it a low-budget spitball of militant Black grandstanding. But made on a shoestring budget over the course of 3 years, Welcome to the Terror Dome is now seen as a grainy, gritty, angry, and not totally inaccurate commentary that was a quarter of a century ahead of its time, making it another essential Black film. I'm Wesson Tishome for the Black Information Network.
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7: 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The letters created confusion, which seems to have presented the perfect opportunity for scammers. The real CP-53E notice is sent when the IRS cannot deposit your federal refund because your bank info is missing, incorrect, or rejected. But now scammers are mailing fake versions that look extremely convincing. Here's what you need to know. Do not scan QR codes. 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Instead, go straight to irs.gov by typing it into your browser yourself. From there, log into your IRS online account. That's the safest way to confirm whether the notice is real and then update your banking information if necessary. And here's another warning. IRS agents cannot take direct deposit details over the phone. So if someone is asking for that info, that is a big red flag. Money news at 24 and 54 minutes past each hour. I'm Nicole Deal on your home for Black News First, the Black Information Network.
2: I'm Misty Jordan with BIN News Now. No new talks are scheduled between the MTA and striking LIRR workers ahead of their first regular workday of the walkout tomorrow. Governor Kathy Hochul spoke at a press conference.
11: This strike would not have been possible if the Trump administration had not taken the highly unusual step last fall of releasing labor unions from mediation. Unfortunately for our commuters, the direct consequence of this action is the strike we have today.
2: The governor of New York urged union leaders to return to the bargaining table to bring a quick end to the strike. Gen Z shoppers are energizing a mall revival. Data from Nelson Q shows younger consumers prefer in-person shopping experiences over online carts. And Grammy-winning rapper Queen Latifah and country star Riley Green are joining The Voice. The new season premieres in September on NBC. 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
4: I'm Kevin Brown on your home for 24/7 News, the Black Information Network. At least three children were found dead in a burned-out vehicle in San Antonio, Texas. It happened on the west side of Richland Hills Drive near Ingram Road.
12: When fire came out and put the fire out in the car, They discovered two, but likely three bodies inside of the car. One of those is preschool, possibly an infant, and the other two are likely school-aged children.
4: Assistant Chief of Police Jesse Salome says a 34-year-old woman has been taken downtown for questioning. The investigation remains ongoing as the scene is still being processed.
12: When the officers arrived, they contacted a 34-year-old woman. They spoke to her, and she has been taken downtown for questioning.
4: A first-time candidate running for state senator in Maryland is responding to questions regarding his charges in a bar fight at a fraternity fundraiser in 2024. Kevin Ford Jr. is running in Prince George's County's 24th District and had two felony charges as a result of the fight, including attempted second-degree murder. NBC Washington is reporting Kevin Ford Jr. denies he has anger issues.
13: Absolutely not. This was my first altercation ever. And unfortunately, I was just placed in a position where I was forced to have to be physical. And that's not my character. Most people that know me could attest to the fact that is not my character, has never been my character.
4: Adrian Wilcox, who filed a complaint in court, released a statement that read in part, "I survived a brutal assault at the hands of Kevin Ford Jr., someone who shows no regret or remorse for his actions." Both men pressed charges against each other, and those charges were dropped and their records expunged. The South Carolina Senate rejected a proposal to extend the state's legislative calendar, which would have moved the primaries to August and allowed for the redrawing of congressional districts following a Supreme Court ruling. Several Republican-led states, including Tennessee and Alabama, have proposed new maps that eliminate majority black districts. The Black Information Network is presenting a special program about the redistricting going on around the country. It's called Black Power, a call to action. Across America, state legislatures are reshaping congressional districts, carving up black neighborhoods, splitting communities that have voted together for decades. It's called redistricting. When it's done to silence your vote, it's called gerrymandering. It airs Monday, May 18th at 6 p.m. Eastern. NBA Hall of Famer Magic Johnson delivered commencement addresses at Stillman College in Tuskegee University, receiving an honorary doctorate of business administration from Stillman. Johnson encouraged graduates to be bold, strategic, and global, emphasizing the importance of HBCUs in producing successful black professionals. He advised on topics like AI, social media, saving money, and investing, leaving a lasting impact on the graduates. Johnson's message of excellence and preparation resonated with the class of 2026, inspiring them to succeed in their future careers. For more news impacting the black community, listen to the Black Information Network on the iHeartRadio app or log on to BINnews.com. 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I'm Kevin Brown on your home for black news first, the Black Information Network.
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14: I'm Weston Tishome with the story of another black builder. Horace King was born into slavery in South Carolina on September 8, 1807. And even though it was illegal to teach slaves, he learned how to read, write, and build at a very young age. In his early 20s, King would be sold to John Goodwin, a contractor familiar with King's unique skill set. It is believed that King would later study at Oberlin College, the first college in Ohio to admit African Americans. The pair would build houses in Alabama, which eventually led to a contract for the Columbus City Bridge, the first of many to be built by King. Allowed to keep a portion of his earnings, King would purchase his freedom in 1846. Sadly, King would become a slave owner himself, but later attempted to establish a colony of freedmen in Georgia. As part of Reconstruction, King's projects, some of which still stand today, include bridges, factories, and the Lee County, Alabama courthouse, making Horace King one of our greatest black builders. I'm Weston Tishome for the Black Information Network.
15: I'm Mike Stevens on your home for Black News First, the Black Information Network. New York's Democratic Governor Kathy Hochul was in Buffalo this week for the annual observance of the Buffalo supermarket shooting, in which 10 black people were murdered just because of the color of their skin by an accused white supremacist.
16: But what he did not know is that this community is indestructible. I couldn't imagine that the people he sought to terrorize and oppress would rise up together stronger than ever before. And that is the power of this community.
15: In that racist shooting, in addition to the 10 black people that died, another three were wounded. The governor has ordered state landmarks to be lit up in orange in honor of the victims and their families. A few years ago, a technology called ShotSpotter was rolled out as a way to get police to shootings more quickly. And mayors of many black cities gobbled them up. These days, more than 180 communities from coast to coast are still using the technology. But others wonder if the expense of it is worth it. In largely black Chicago, some are wondering why the black mayor is taking so long to replace it. Correspondent Perry Williams has more.
17: 23rd Ward Alderwoman Silvana Tabaras says the city's not moving fast enough in the vetting of nine companies with bids.
18: A man was shot and killed in my ward on Thanksgiving night in Garfield Ridge neighborhood. His body laid in the street for 10 minutes because no one called 911.
17: Mayor Johnson says he wants to make sure that they're thorough in the vetting process to make sure the technology they do select is extremely effective in addressing violent crime in the city. I'm Perry Williams.
15: The Norfolk, Virginia Historical Society is among those honoring Howard Baugh, one of the first black military aviators during World War II. Baugh enlisted in 1942 and went on to fly 136 combat missions, far more than the typical 50, before pilots were rotated out. He later remained in the military as a flight instructor, commander, and logistics director before retiring as a lieutenant colonel in 1967. Baugh died in 2008, leaving behind a legacy tied to courage, service, and the historic Tuskegee Airmen. And we want to mention this to you once again. The Black Information Network is presenting a special program about the redistricting going on around the country. It's called Black Power, a call to action. Across America, state legislatures are reshaping congressional districts, carving up black neighborhoods, splitting communities that have voted together for decades. The special program airs this coming Monday, May 18th at 6 p.m. in the evening. That's Eastern Time. We hope you'll join us. For more stories of interest to the black community, log on to BINnews.com. You can also check us out on all social media platforms. I'm Mike Stevens on your home for Black News First, the Black Information Network.
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22: 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Psychopath, gangster, child killer, rapist. I'm Matthew Condon, journalist and true crime author, and I've spent years researching and tracking the life and crimes of this vicious murderer. 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
22: 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He self-confessed to 33. My opinion? It's closer to 100. From Wooshka Studios, I'm Matthew Condon, and this is Ghost Gate Road.
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9: 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There was allegedly a paid informant.
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25: CIN News This Hour, I'm Andrea Coleman. Coming up...
26: It is mostly like him, because I know that that's what the 13th District was accustomed to. And they loved him and the policies.
25: The daughter of a late congressman looks to fill her father's seat. And the Georgia primary is just days away. Several black candidates are running for office, five in the governor's race alone. But first, here's BIN News Now. Congress is down two black lawmakers this session. Representative Sheila Sherfalus McCormick resigned after facing 25 violations tied to her alleged use of COVID relief funds. And Congressman David Scott recently passed away. Now Scott's daughter, Marcy Scott, is running to complete the remainder of her father's term.
26: Well, it was a no-brainer. This has always been in the works. I had my plans. He had his plans. God had his plans. So
25: Scott is one of six candidates running to replace her father. Georgia Governor Brian Kemp has set a special election for the seat for Tuesday, July 28th. If needed, a runoff will be held August 25th. Scott died on April 22nd at the age of 80. He spent nearly five decades in public service at the state and national levels. As far as Sherfalus McCormick is concerned, earlier this week, the former U.S. representative from South Florida announced she's seeking the Democratic nomination in the reconfigured 20th Congressional District. We will keep you posted on both elections. Well, today was the last day for early voting in Georgia. The state's midterm primary will decide who will be on the ballot for the general election in November. Five black candidates are seeking the Democratic nomination for governor. Former Atlanta Mayor Keisha Lance Bottoms has held a significant lead in the race for several weeks. Bottoms stopped by BIN's Atlanta studios a few weeks ago and talked about the support she was receiving at that time.
27: The grace of God is sufficient, and we've been putting in the work. We've been moving around the state and really working to earn the votes of people. I'm very fortunate in that people know me. My name ID in polling terms is pretty high. It's over 90%, but that's only part of the battle. One is introducing yourself, and then secondly, earning the votes. And that's what we've been moving around the state doing, going to people, meeting them where they are, talking about the issues that matter to them most. And the great thing is that when I'm going into cities and communities, I am getting as much as I believe I'm giving. Of course, I'm speaking about myself as a candidate and my platform, but I'm taking away so much that's helping me form policies and perfect policies that hopefully, God willing, I'll have the opportunity to put into action when I'm elected governor.
25: Voters who did not cast their ballot by today will be able to vote on Tuesday, May 19th for the primary. The general election will be held on November 3rd. BIN will cover the Georgia primary election and have the results for you once they become available. Well, be sure to tune in to a special report on the recent U.S. Supreme Court decision in Louisiana versus Calais and its implications on the black community. Black Power, Call to Action airs Monday at 6 p.m. Eastern. This is BIN News This Hour. 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I'm Andrea Coleman on the Black Information Network, home of Black News First.
2: Here's what's trending this hour. Amazon is facing a new class action lawsuit accusing the company of failing to refund tariff-related costs. Consumers alleged in a proposed lawsuit that the tech company collected hundreds of millions of dollars in unlawful tariff costs by raising prices on imported goods. The complaint states Amazon failed to seek billions of dollars in refunds from the government in order to seek favor with President Trump by allowing the federal government to retain the funds. I'm Misty Jordan, and that's what's trending.
0: 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Here's Morgan Wood.
2: Congresswoman Alma Adams is back on Capitol Hill reintroducing the bipartisan Ignite HBCU Excellence Act. The bill is designed to increase funding for historically black colleges and universities by supporting campus upgrades, new construction, and better access to technology and research tools. Lawmakers say the goal is to fix long-standing underinvestment in HBCUs and help better prepare students for today's workforce. The effort is led by members of the bipartisan HBCU caucus and now has support from both Democrats and Republicans, along with groups like the Thurgood Marshall College Fund. If passed, the plan would create a federal grant program to help schools improve classrooms, labs, housing, and broadband access across the country. Supporters say the bill is a step toward closing funding gaps and strengthening HBCUs for future generations. With the latest in HBCU news, I'm Morgan Wood on the Black Information Network, your home for Black News First.
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12: Cell phones have been an integral part of connecting our modern world. But did you know a Black nuclear engineer pioneered the technology for them? Henry Thomas Sampson was born in 1934 in Jackson, Mississippi. He earned his bachelor's degree in chemical engineering from Purdue University in 1956, followed by his master's degree from UCLA in 1961 and his PhD shortly after. In 1971, Henry Sampson created the Gamma Electric Cell. It's a device which produced long-lasting power to satellites. Sampson's innovation caught the attention of the Motorola Company, which then placed his patented technology into their telephones. This eventually led to the very first telephone calls being made using cell phones. Henry Sampson passed on June 4th, 2015. His genius and Black excellence helped create the globally connected world we share today. This is Tammy Eswick for the Black Information Network.
13: 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I'm Mike Strautmanis, and my history lives here.
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0: and paying attention to signs of domestic violence. Tarver is facing a malice murder charge in connection with Shyla's death. I'm Morgan Wood on the Black Information Network.
1: In Louisiana, the state Supreme Court has taken the position of weighing in on the clerk of the court battle taking place in Orleans Parish. It will take action in the near future. But for now, the high court has issued a stay order that prohibits Black retired Judge Calvin Johnson from continuing his duties as interim clerk. The bottom line, that means civil clerk Chelsea Napoleon, who is also Black, is back in charge. Here's council member Eugene Green.
2: My opinion is that Ms. Napoleon is the clerk of court duly elected by the citizens of the city of New Orleans until I get evidence otherwise.
1: This comes after council members appointed Johnson as interim consolidated clerk of court in a 5-2 vote. Napoleon, who filed a lawsuit against Johnson, Mayor Helena Moreno, and City Council President J.P. Morrell, had no comment. In other news, a year has passed since the death of Black Cleveland Fire Cadet Simeon Sylvester Williams Sr. during academy training. Now, his family has filed a wrongful death lawsuit against the city of Cleveland and a Cleveland Fire Training lieutenant, alleging Williams was subjected to illegal hazing, which led to his death. Here's the family's attorney, Keith Hansbrough.
3: Unfortunately, they went after him because he was the oldest cadet and he was an African-American male, and he told his family about that.
1: The lawsuit recently filed in a Cuyahoga County court accuses Cleveland Fire Lieutenant Vincent Russo of subjecting Williams to unlawful and criminal hazing inside the Cleveland Fire Training Academy.
4: Charles Whitman Dabbs, an African-American Navy veteran from Nashville, Tennessee, recently earned his doctorate degree at 85 years old after a 70-year academic journey that began in 1958. Dabbs graduated from Tennessee State University, an HBCU, alongside nearly 1,400 graduates with diverse paths to the stage. He says he hopes to join an HBCU university or a college. And finally, in Washington State, the Martin Luther King Jr. Committee of Moses Lake will host a Juneteenth celebration at McCosh Park, featuring live entertainment, food, and educational presentations. The Dreamers in Action Youth Group will perform a dance, and there will be face painting for children. The celebration also includes a presentation on the history and significance of Juneteenth, followed by a question and answer session. I'm Mike Moore, along with Nicole Deal, on your home for 24/7 News, the Black Information Network.
5: Another key provision of the Voting Rights Act.
1: Texas, Missouri, and North Carolina could also jeopardize the re-election chances of several CBC members.
6: Struck down by the Supreme Court.
4: Georgia's Republican Governor Brian Kemp is calling state senators and representatives back to the state capitol to address district maps.
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1: It's travel season and you have your passport and summer clothes ready to go. If you are planning an international trip and carrying a lot of cash, there's one rule you absolutely need to know, because getting it wrong could make this the most expensive vacation you never had. A recent case at the Philadelphia airport shows how quickly things can go sideways. A traveler heading to Cancun had over $44,000 in cash, but he told customs officers he only had $10,000. So guess what happened when agents found the rest of the money? They seized nearly all of it. Carrying large amounts of cash is not illegal, but failing to report it is. Federal law requires anyone entering or leaving the U.S. with over $10,000 in cash to file a FinCEN Form 105 with Customs and Border Protection. You can even submit it online before your trip. If you do not file it or give the agents the wrong amount, officers can legally take the money immediately. And hopefully you don't need that money for a while, because getting it back could take months. Money news at 24 and 54 minutes past each hour. I'm Nicole Deal on your home for Black News First, the Black Information Network.
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1: A Black man who served 22 years in prison for murder is now spending his second chance helping others. Ed Andrews says faith and education changed his life. He is now the founder and CEO of Scrip, providing resources for men and women just like him.
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0: That's crazy.
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4: I'm Misty Jordan with BIN News Now. Americans are once again protesting for voting rights in Selma, Alabama.
5: We're dealing with some oppression. We're dealing with some tyranny. We're dealing with some suck-ups that only you can fix and give us the power, the anointing, and the spirit to do so.
4: A large crowd gathered Saturday at the Edmund Pettus Bridge where an infamous civil rights protest was held in 1965. This time, protesters were marching in opposition to Republican efforts to eliminate Democratic majority black districts across the South. Health Secretary Robert F. Kennedy Jr. is ruling out a 2028 run for president. In a recent interview with KFF Health News, the health secretary said he's not going to run in 2028. And there's just one ticket left to be punched to the NBA Conference Finals. The Pistons will host the Cavs for Game 7 at 8 p.m. Eastern. Get BIN News Now on demand 24/7 on the iHeartRadio app.
6: I'm Vanessa Tyler in the Black Information Network, your home for Black News First. Being behind bars for a crime is one thing. Conditions that make serving time torture is another. Some may not care, but anti-violence community activist Teo Hardeman, who goes by the name Mr. Ceasefire, does care and says you should too, because what's happening, it's cruel and it's inhumane. Mr. Ceasefire, welcome to the Black Information Network.
7: Well, it's an honor to be here with you today.
6: Tell me, why are you especially concerned about the Miami Correctional Facility, which is located in Bunker Hill, Indiana?
7: Yeah, I'm very much concerned because I've had conversations with a lot of the inmates that are serving time in the Miami Correctional Center in Indiana. And the guys have shared with me the prison is on lockdown. It's been on lockdown for a long time now, but you still have several inmates that have been murdered. You've had a couple of suicides in that particular prison. And if the prison is on lockdown, how can you have murders taking place? And the prison, the levels of violence in that prison are off the charts. It's one of the most violent prisons in the state, in the United States, actually one of the most violent, not the most, but one of the most. Okay. So that's why I'm really concerned. Even though I know people break the law, they have to serve their time, but people should be treated in a humane way.
8: Activist Hardeman says over the last year, there have been 6 inmate deaths and 2 suicides behind the walls of the Indiana facility. He says the lockdowns are torture.
7: Just imagine sitting in a cell 23 hours a day, the size of a little bit bigger than a bathroom, two little bunk, you know, the bunk bed, the top and the bottom, a toilet. Just imagine those type of conditions. Now, some people would say, we know the guys broke the law. They should be punished that way. I understand both sides of the coin, right? What I'm saying is that every person has a right to be treated humanely within a civil society.
8: And remember, he says, eventually they will get out.
7: Especially if people are going to be released one day. We cannot afford to have people being released that are dealing with high levels of trauma, people that have been tortured mentally.
6: What should we do and how can our listeners help?
7: Yeah, what we can do here is we can form, number one, we should form a national committee, which I'm willing to spearhead, a national committee of key stakeholders and leaders here throughout the United States, African-American, Caucasian, Hispanic, Asian, whatever the case may be, so we can really put a real deep laser type of lens on this issue so we can begin to push for change. See, nothing's going to change until you have the people power behind you to make it make things change. And number two, people, when they're listening to my interview here, reach out to your state legislators, reach out to your congressmen and your U.S. senators and state senators and talk to them about the conditions in the prison, especially over there in Indiana, but throughout our nation.
6: T.O., Mr. Ceasefire Hardeman, thank you so much for joining us.
7: Well, it's been an honor for you all to have me here on your show, and I wish you the best, much success to you.
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1: I'm Bill Black with another Bet You Didn't Know music fact. We all know this song.
9: Oh, what's going on? What's going on? What's going on? What's going on? Yeah, what's going on? What's going on?
1: That's Marvin Gaye's What's Going On, recorded in 1970. It's a song about war, racism, and things African Americans were going through at that time. Now, on background vocals of this song were legendary Detroit Lions Lynn Berry and Mel Farr. After he recorded the song, Gaye told Berry and Farr he wanted to try out for the Detroit Lions. Because Lions coach Jim Schmidt was a fan of Marvin, he agreed to take the meeting. But when he found out he had never played football, not even in high school, he said no to a tryout. So even though Marvin never got to give us classic football moves, he left us with a legacy of songs. I'm Bill Black, and that's another Bet You Didn't Know Music Fact on the Black Information Network.
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10: I'm Mike Stevens on your home for Black News First, the Black Information Network. With the rising price of gas and food and cutbacks from the federal government on the help they were offering food banks during the Biden years, a lot of Black Americans are suffering. And especially with many kids not getting food at school during the summer, going hungry really is a concern. Well, one community bank is trying to help. According to WKYC Television, Erie Bank, which was founded on a desire to return to the personalized bankings of the old days, is hosting a series of community food drives. Black Vice President Kevin Dixon explains.
11: The idea came from another employee that wanted to give out gift bags or grocery bags. So we found a way to bring all that together, and I wanted to do a food drive to help the community out.
10: The bank president, who is also Black, wants the community to know it's more than just a place of business.
12: And so we want our communities to be healthy. We know that people are struggling. We are the community, and we are in our communities every day, understanding, listening.
10: To make the food drive work, people who live nearby in the largely Black Cleveland area are asked to drop off canned goods. Pressure is building in largely Black Hampton Roads, Virginia, over Republican Congresswoman Jen Kiggins' recent controversial radio interview, in which the host said Black House Minority Leader Hakeem Jeffries should keep his cotton-picking hands out of their state. And the Congresswoman agreed with him. Voters are noticing and reacting.
13: Congresswoman Kiggins, she had a moment where leadership mattered, and Congresswoman Kiggins failed.
10: At a press conference outside the Republicans' Virginia Beach office, several Black Democratic lawmakers criticized her agreeing with the racially offensive comment. Kiggins sought to clarify she was only agreeing with the political point about Virginia redistricting. But the Black men who are pushing back say she should have known better.
13: Every single one of us that's up here understands the weight of our words, the weight of our tweets, the weight of our messages when we're out in the community. When you grew up here or you moved here in Virginia, you understand its place in history, the good and the bad.
10: Many want the Republican Congresswoman to publicly apologize about the comment made about Congressman Jeffries. Meanwhile, Hakeem Jeffries is blasting President Trump over his comment that he's not thinking about Americans' financial situations, even a little bit, during negotiations with Iran.
14: It's an extraordinary admission. But the reality of the Trump presidency and Republican control of the House and the Senate has regularly made that very point.
10: President Trump made the comments before heading to China and was asked about how the cost of the Iran war was affecting Americans' financial situation. Well, the Black Information Network is presenting a special program about the redistricting going on around the country. It will offer updates on various states' plans to gut the Black vote. Black Power, a call to action, airs this coming Monday, May 18th at 6 p.m. Eastern. I'm Mike Stevens on your home for Black News First, the Black Information Network.
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15: This is Layla Ali, undefeated world champion Hall of Fame boxer, wellness advocate, and CEO of Layla Ali Lifestyle. My father, Muhammad Ali, was more than a champion in the ring. He was a global voice for courage, conviction, faith, and justice. The Muhammad Ali Center celebrates his life, his principles, and his willingness to stand for something bigger than himself, reminding us of the power of purpose. To learn more about

0: /history. I'm Layla Ali, and my history lives here.
1: I'm Bill Black with another Bet You Didn't Know Music Fact. 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
9: BIN News this hour. I'm Doug Davis. Coming up, the White House is trying to sell a new deal on Iran. Plus,
10: and we're thankful for the help we do get, but it's coming later than what we needed.
9: We hear from Black farmers who say the rising cost of fertilizer tied to the closure of the Strait of Hormuz is wiping out their farms that have been around for generations. Those stories and more coming up next. But first, President Trump says he didn't ask Chinese President Xi Jinping for any favors in the Iran conflict as he calls for diplomacy between Iran and the U.S. in efforts to reopen the Strait of Hormuz and end the conflict. Speaking to reporters aboard Air Force One, Trump said this.
11: Because when you ask for favors, you have to do favors in return. We don't need favors. We've wiped out their armed forces, essentially. We may have to do a little cleanup work because we had a little month-long ceasefire, I guess you'd call it.
9: Shortly before President Trump traveled to China, his administration forwarded a proposal to end the war, and Iran quickly came back with a response that Trump wasn't too fond of, calling it unacceptable.
11: Well, I looked at it, and if I don't like the first sentence, I just throw it away.
12: What was the first sentence?
11: An unacceptable sentence, because they have fully agreed no nuclear, and if they have any nuclear of any form, I don't read the rest of their letter.
9: The rejection is renewing fears of further military action by U.S. forces. The letter also demanded that the U.S. recognize Iran's exclusive control over the Strait of Hormuz to lift the naval blockade on Iranian ports and unfreeze assets overseas. And the conflict with Iran and the closure of the Strait of Hormuz is taking its toll on Black farmers. Many are facing a survival crisis. The mix of soaring fertilizer and fuel costs is creating an emergency. MS Now spoke with this Black Louisiana family who say their farming business that's been passed down for generations is on the verge of collapse.
10: And we're thankful for the help we do get, but it's coming later than what we needed. And when all that we are asked for is that we have an equal playing field where we can sell our crops at a competitive price.
9: They say President Trump's $12 billion relief package was just a drop in the bucket and that all they want is respect and some real help to keep their business afloat, the nation fed and clothed.
13: Clothes on your back come from a farmer. Food on your table come from a farmer. Everything that goes about that your everyday living is coming from a farmer.
9: Legal advocates are warning that without any structural changes, more than 200 Black-owned farms are at risk of foreclosure or bankruptcy within the next 90 days. 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I'm Doug Davis. 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
1: What's trending this hour? The test flight of SpaceX's most powerful rocket to date is coming up this week. The Starship V3 is the tallest rocket ever assembled and is set to make its first test flight Tuesday after a successful launch rehearsal in South Texas. SpaceX says it's the world's most powerful reusable rocket. It could be key to NASA's plan to return astronauts to the moon and create a permanent moon base. I'm Misty Jordan, and that's what's trending.
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14: The 2026 NFL schedule has been released, and for only the second time, the regular season will start on a Wednesday. The last time the NFL season started on a Wednesday was back in 2012 to accommodate then-President Barack Obama at the Democratic National Convention. The NFL will play a record 9 international games in 2026 across 4 continents and 7 countries. The games will air on ESPN, Fox, NFL Network, NBC, CBS, along with streaming and digital-first brands.
0: I mean, with my future, I don't know. Still fresh from, obviously losing.
14: LeBron James, who's entering free agency this offseason, has some decisions to make.
0: I don't know. I mean, I don't know what the future holds for me, obviously.
14: The 22-year NBA veteran has garnered interest from several teams, including the Cleveland Cavaliers, Golden State Warriors, and Los Angeles Lakers.
0: Said I left everything I could out on the floor. Hate losing, obviously, but locked in on what we needed to do throughout the postseason, throughout 10 games. Obviously, we fell a little short, obviously, but not looking at, my year as a disappointment. That's for damn sure.
14: Get your sports at 14 and 44 past each and every hour. I'm Ray Harris on the Black Information Network.
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15: I'm Mike Moore.
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15: We begin in the Palmetto State. That's where the South Carolina Senate has rejected a proposal to extend the state's legislative calendar.
16: It would have moved the primaries to August and allowed for the redrawing of congressional districts following a Supreme Court ruling. Several Republican-led states, including Tennessee and Alabama, have proposed new maps to eliminate majority Black districts. President Trump urged South Carolina Republicans to approve the extension, but the Senate vote dealt a blow to his efforts to redraw district maps before the midterms. South Carolina Democrats expressed opposition to the redistricting efforts, emphasizing the need for fair representation and a government focused on the needs of families. I'm Morgan Wood on the Black Information Network.
1: In Akron, Ohio, a Black man has been sentenced to life in prison after being found guilty of his wife's 2025 murder. Rasheed Lagway heard his sentence read aloud from Judge Tammy O'Brien.
17: Give the only sentence that is available to me under the statutes. On count 2 of the indictment, the court would impose a sentence of life incarceration.
1: He will be eligible for parole after 15 years. A jury convicted Lagway last month of all charges related to the beating death of his wife, Christina Smith. In addition to being found guilty on the murder charge, he was also found guilty of felonious assault and domestic violence. Lagway will also have 253 days credited as time spent. Now to the growing city of Detroit, Michigan. There are new estimates from the U.S. Census Bureau showing Detroit's population rose to roughly 649,000 in 2025. That is up from 644,000 in 2024 and 633,000 in 2023.
18: The affordability to be able to buy a home, come here, and have access to opportunity, I think, really separates us from other cities.
1: That is Black Mayor Mary Sheffield, who says this is the third consecutive year the city's population has increased. While the increases are modest, Sheffield and other leaders say it's going in the right direction after decades of population declines. Detroit is a predominantly Black city. According to Data USA, 75% of Detroit residents identify as Black or African American.
15: In Illinois, South Suburban Black Calumet City Mayor Thaddeus Jones is reacting to questions about his spending charged to city credit cards. There are allegations that he spent tens of thousands of dollars on meals and travel. Mayor Jones refused to be compared to troubled Black ex-Dalton Mayor Tiffany Henyard. He claims the charges on city credit cards are for city functions and not for personal items. The local city council voted to require Mayor Jones to hand over receipts with a June 10th deadline. For more international, national, state, and local news impacting the Black community, listen to the Black Information Network on the iHeartRadio app or log on to BINnews.com. I'm Mike Moore, along with Nicole Deal, on your home for 24/7 news, the Black Information Network.
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21: 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Eventually, despite rumors he'd been killed, I found Omar. Or more like, he found me. For more than a year, we corresponded in secret while he was hiding from U.S. forces, and eventually, on the run from the very insurgent group he put on the map. Slowly, I got close to Omar. Closer than I ever thought I would. Perhaps closer than I should. Was it good journalism? An ethical lapse? Was it my faith in humanity that kept me talking to Omar? Or something darker? My name is Christoph Putzel. This is American Jihadi.
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1: Well, Jamie Foxx is back in the headlines as new baby news sparks online buzz. Reports say the actor and comedian is expecting his third child, his first with girlfriend Alice Huckstep. But at the same time, a past joke from Foxx's 2024 Netflix comedy special is resurfacing, where he joked about swearing off dating white women. The clip is now making the rounds on social media, adding another layer to the conversation. But Foxx and Huckstep, they've been together on and off since 2022, and the details about the baby have not yet been announced. And comedian Lil Rel Howery is speaking out after backlash from a controversial moment at Kevin Hart's Netflix roast. Fellow comedian Tony Hinchcliffe, who is white, is under fire for making a joke referencing George Floyd, which critics are calling offensive and inappropriate. Lil Rel said the joke went too far, calling it disgusting and adding he would have walked out if he had been there. Floyd's family is also responding, saying the moment is harmful, especially for his young daughter. So far, neither Hinchcliffe nor Netflix has publicly addressed the criticism. With the latest in entertainment at 17 and 47 minutes past each hour, I'm Bree Wood on the Black Information Network, your home for Black news first.
22: Born in 1891 and raised in Eatonville, Florida, Zora Neale Hurston is considered by many to be one of the foremost female writers of the 20th century. In 1918, Hurston began attending Howard University, where she co-founded the student paper, The Hilltop. A scholarship to Barnard College of Columbia University followed. She studied anthropology, ethnography, and played a major role in the Harlem Renaissance. In the late 1920s, she returned to the South to document the African-Caribbean culture and history. The research would inform her novels, short stories, and plays. Her critically acclaimed literary anthology Mules and Men would be released in 1935. Criticized by contemporaries for her use of dialect and what they saw as a perpetuation of stereotypes, critics would later praise her use of idiomatic speech. The enigmatic Hurston also opposed integration. Largely ignored by the mainstream literary world of her time, Zora Neale Hurston was underpaid, remaining in debt and poverty until her passing in 1960. But her work continues to influence writers around the world, and that's a fact. I'm Wesson Tishome for the Black Information Network.
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23: I'm Tammy Eswick on your home for 24/7 news, the Black Information Network. There's a new way to test for colon cancer, according to Dr. Tim Quinn, who's a Black man and family medical doctor in Jackson, Mississippi. The SHIELD test can be used in place of the invasive colonoscopy. Dr. Quinn calls the colonoscopy the gold standard, but says the SHIELD test can be a great way to see if there's anything wrong for those who don't want a colonoscopy. Here he is via WJTV.
24: The test that gets done is the best test.
23: Birmingham, Alabama city leaders are pumping the brakes on proposed changes to the city's nightlife ordinance after strong backlash from bar owners. The amendments would have required stricter security and more off-duty officers at late-night venues. The mayor refused to sign the updated ordinance, sending it back for more discussion as leaders work to balance public safety with protecting the city's growing nightlife economy. Now many Black bar owners and club operators in those impacted areas are fighting back against the cost of stricter security requirements. The family of a 48-year-old Florida man, Morris Davis, who's also a Black man, has hired civil rights attorney Ben Crump, saying Davis was already on the ground and posed no threat when a Clay County deputy shot him. The sheriff says Davis had a homicide warrant, armed himself with two knives, and resisted arrest, and that a taser did not work. Deputies say that officials say say that deputy was identified as D. Brown and is now on administrative leave as state investigators review the shooting. Here's the brother of the victim via News 4 Jax.
5: It just destroyed our whole family. The only thing I say, I just wish that we get justice for this.
23: Congratulations to 85-year-old Charles Dabbs, who's a Navy vet, a Black man, and now the recipient of a doctorate in education from HBCU, Tennessee State University. Dabbs, who started working towards his degree in the 1950s, told the crowd at graduation, it's never too late to learn. 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
15: President Trump says the first sentence of Iran's latest peace proposal was unacceptable. Trump said Iran has reversed course on scaling back its nuclear program. The president said the initial sentence was problematic because Iran had previously agreed to halt all nuclear activities. He added if they have any nuclear of any form, he doesn't read the rest. Trump previously said the ceasefire between the U.S. and Iran was on life support. Meanwhile, the president says Chinese President Xi Jinping told him China isn't giving any military equipment to Iran. In an interview with Fox News' Sean Hannity after his bilateral summit, Trump said Xi quickly added that China does get its oil from Iran and he'd like to see the Strait of Hormuz open. Trump said Xi agreed to buy 200 passenger jets from Boeing. The president summarized the meeting as very good. And that's your Washington Roundup. I'm Mike Moore on your home for 24/7 News, the Black Information Network.
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8: Artificial intelligence companies are now paying everyday people and experts to help train their chat boxes. And for some folks, it's turning into a real side hustle. We're talking writers, teachers, lawyers, doctors, actors, musicians, even people with hobbies like chess or wine tasting. The reason? AI companies say the bots have already read most of the internet. Now they need real human feedback to make these systems sound smarter, more natural, and less likely to spit out bad information. Some of these jobs are paying serious money, too. One recruiting company says general AI trainers can make around $50 an hour. Specialists like psychiatrists or doctors can make more than $300 per hour, helping AI learn how humans actually think and respond. Now, for a lot of Black workers and creatives, this conversation hits different. Because while some people see the opportunity, others are asking a bigger question. Are we training technology that could eventually replace us? Still, experts say AI is already here, and many believe learning how it helps could protect your career instead of getting left behind. With Money News at 24 and 54 minutes past each hour, I'm Mimi Brown on your home for Black News First, the Black Information Network.
12: I'm Misty Jordan with BIN News. Now, President Trump is doubling down on his comments that he doesn't think about American finances when it comes to the Iran war. Trump was asked about his recent remarks during an interview on Fox News. He called it a perfect statement and said he'd make it again. Bank of America has agreed to a settlement of over $2 million for bank fees charged at ATMs. A class action lawsuit claimed that Bank of America had breached its contract with customers by charging excessive fees. I wanna set my heart free. Blige added more dates to her Las Vegas residency at Dolby Live at Park MGM. The new dates will take place August 28th through September 6th and October 23rd through the 31st. Tickets are available now. 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
0: I'm Vanessa Tyler on the Black Information Network, your home for Black News First. Black lawmakers are in the fight of the century. Black votes, Black civil rights, Black majority districts, all at stake. Joining me is Nevada Representative Stephen Horsford. Congressman, welcome back to the Black Information Network.
9: Well, thank you for the work that you all do to get the word out.
0: Congressman Horsford, how bad is it right now?
9: Well, look, this is a direct assault on not just Black representation. This is an assault on Black power, both our political and economic power.
0: At one point, there was this assumption Republicans would definitely lose the House and likely the Senate. But with this remapping, is that still the case? Are you still confident of that?
9: I am not only confident that House Democrats will win, but these suppressive tactics and the outrageous decision by the Supreme Court and the actions to racially gerrymander districts throughout the South will be met with the same urgency that they have come to take our rights and to try to suppress our vote. We will respond accordingly through organization and turn out the Black vote at historic levels, the likes of which people have never seen. Because this is not about one person being elected to a district. This is about our collective Black power politically and economically that is under attack.
0: You are the former chair of the Congressional Black Caucus. Members came out in force to speak against the destruction of voting rights. But what can be done if the Supreme Court is backing Trump's demands?
9: Well, first, we have to use this moment to not just be outraged, but to organize. In each of these cases, we are not conceding that we will lose, nor that Black representatives can't win. It's going to take an all-hands-on approach in each district, in each state. And this is not about any one district. This is about the impact that this has across the entire country, but specifically in the South.
0: Speaking of the high court, if Democrats regain power, is that an option of expanding the court?
9: When Democrats win this November, among the actions we will take, number one is to pass the John R. Lewis Voting Rights Advancement Act, which Republicans have obstructed. Number two, we will pursue all avenues, including reforms to the court, to the Supreme Court, and to courts throughout the country, so that the American people have the right to a democracy that works for them.
0: Excellent. Congressman Stephen Horsford, thank you so much for joining in.
9: Thank you for having me, Vanessa.
0: With Black News First, I'm Vanessa Tyler on the Black Information Network.
2: 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BIN Columbus.
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22: Born into slavery in 1800 on a South Carolina plantation, when it was illegal for enslaved people to be literate, David Drake would become the first enslaved potter to inscribe his work, sometimes with poetry. I wonder where is all my relations, friendship to all and every nation, an act of resistance that some speculate cost him his leg. Known as Dave the Potter, he produced alkaline-glazed stoneware jugs. It is estimated he created as many as 40,000 pieces in his lifetime. Due to the systemic erasure of enslaved people's history, biographical information is sparse, but auction records indicate David Drake had several enslavers before emancipation. Recent attention to David's work has also exposed the art world's long-standing blind spot for the utilitarian. Even though jugs and quilts were the only available outlet for subjugated genius. In 2020, one of his jugs sold for $369,000. His descendants have received no reparations. And that's a fact. I'm Wesson Tishome for the Black Information Network.
10: I'm Mike Stevens on your home for Black News First, the Black Information Network. New York's Democratic Governor Kathy Hochul was in Buffalo this week for the annual observance of the Buffalo supermarket shooting, in which 10 black people were murdered just because of the color of their skin by an accused white supremacist.
11: But what he did not know is that this community is indestructible. He couldn't imagine that the people he sought to terrorize and oppress would rise up together stronger than ever before. And that is the power of this community.
10: In that racist shooting, in addition to the 10 black people that died, another 3 were wounded. The governor has ordered state landmarks to be lit up in orange in honor of the victims and their families. A few years ago, a technology called ShotSpotter was rolled out as a way to get police to shootings more quickly. And mayors of many black cities gobbled them up. These days, more than 180 communities from coast to coast are still using the technology. But others wonder if the expense of it is worth it. In largely black Chicago, some are wondering why the black mayor is taking so long to replace it. Correspondent Perry Williams has more.
13: 23rd Ward Alderwoman Silvana Tabarez says the city's not moving fast enough in the vetting of 9 companies with bids.
14: A man was shot and killed in my ward on Thanksgiving night in Garfield Ridge neighborhood. His body laid in the street for 10 minutes because no one called 911.
13: Mayor Johnson says he wants to make sure that they're thorough in the vetting process to make sure the technology they do select is extremely effective in addressing violent crime in the city. I'm Perry Williams.
10: The Norfolk, Virginia Historical Society is among those honoring Howard Baugh, one of the first black military aviators during World War II. Baugh enlisted in 1942 and went on to fly 136 combat missions, far more than the typical 50 before pilots were rotated out. He later remained in the military as a flight instructor, commander, and logistics director before retiring as a lieutenant colonel in 1967. Baugh died in 2008, leaving behind a legacy tied to courage, service, and the historic Tuskegee Airmen. And we want to mention this to you once again. The Black Information Network is presenting a special program about the redistricting going on around the country. It's called Black Power, a call to action. Across America, state legislatures are reshaping congressional districts, carving up black neighborhoods, splitting communities that have voted together for decades. The special program airs this coming Monday, May 18th at 6 p.m. in the evening. That's Eastern Time. We hope you'll join us. For more stories of interest to the black community, log on to BINnews.com. 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I'm Mike Stevens on your home for Black News First, the Black Information Network.
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17: Libertad! 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
25: Berta Cáceres was one of the most influential advocates for indigenous and women's rights in Honduras.
26: La discriminación y el racismo que se ha cometido contra el pueblo lenca, contra el copí.
25: And in 2013, when she began leading a protest campaign against a proposed hydroelectric dam, she became one of the most celebrated environmental activists anywhere. Honduras was known as the most dangerous place in the world for environmental activists. More than 100 had been reported killed in just the previous 5 years. She told friends about threatening phone calls she'd get. She said strange cars followed her on the road.
27: She knew that she was very much still being targeted and still at risk of being killed.
25: Berta was the most powerful activist in her country, but none of the accolades could protect her in the end.
28: A prominent environmental rights activist was shot dead in Honduras on Thursday, prompting protests in the capital.
25: My name is Monty Real, an investigative reporter for Bloomberg Green. On the upcoming podcast, Blood River, we tell the story of a murder. Murder in a place where murderers thrive. Where about 97% of all homicides are left unsolved and unpunished.
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1: Texas, Missouri, and North Carolina could also jeopardize the re-election chances of several CBC members.
3: Struck down by the Supreme Court.
5: Georgia's Republican Governor Brian Kemp is calling state senators and representatives back to the state capitol to address district maps.
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4: Is on the Black Information Network.
18: BIN News This Hour, I'm Andrea Coleman. Coming up,
20: it is mostly like him, because I know that that's what the 13th District was accustomed to, and they loved him and the policies.
18: The daughter of a late congressman looks to fill her father's seat, and the Georgia primary is just days away. Several black candidates are running for office, five in the governor's race alone. But first, here's BIN News Now. Congress is down two black lawmakers this session. Representative Sheila Sherfalish McCormick resigned after facing 25 violations tied to her alleged use of COVID relief funds. And Congressman David Scott recently passed away. Now Scott's daughter, Marcy Scott, is running to complete the remainder of her father's term.
20: Well, it was a no-brainer. This has always been in the works. I had my plans. He had his plans. God had his plans. So
18: Scott is one of six candidates running to replace her father. Georgia Governor Brian Kemp has set a special election for the seat for Tuesday, July 28th. If needed, a runoff will be held August 25th. Scott died on April 22nd at the age of 80. He spent nearly five decades in public service at the state and national levels. As far as Sherfalish McCormick is concerned, earlier this week, the former U.S. representative from South Florida announced she's seeking the Democratic nomination in the reconfigured 20th congressional district. We will keep you posted on both elections. Well, today was the last day for early voting in Georgia. The state's midterm primary will decide who will be on the ballot for the general election in November. Five black candidates are seeking the Democratic nomination for governor. Former Atlanta Mayor Keisha Lance Bottoms has held a significant lead in the race for several weeks. Bottoms stopped by BIN's Atlanta studios a few weeks ago and talked about the support she was receiving at that time.
21: The grace of God is sufficient, and we've been putting in the work. We've been moving around the state and really working to earn the votes of people. I'm very fortunate in that people know me. My name ID in polling terms is pretty high. It's over 90%, but that's only part of the battle. One is introducing yourself, and then secondly, earning the votes. And that's what we've been moving around the state doing, going to people, meeting them where they are, talking about the issues that matter to them most. And the great thing is that when I'm going into cities and communities, I am getting as much as I believe I'm giving. Of course, I'm speaking about myself as a candidate and my platform, but I'm taking away so much that's helping me form policies and perfect policies that hopefully, God willing, I'll have the opportunity to put into action when I'm elected governor.
18: Voters who did not cast their ballot by today will be able to vote on Tuesday, May 19th for the primary. The general election will be held on November 3rd. BIN will cover the Georgia primary election and have the results for you once they become available. Well, be sure to tune in to a special report on the recent U.S. Supreme Court decision in Louisiana versus Calais and its implications on the black community. Black Power, Call to Action airs Monday at 6 p.m. Eastern. This is BIN News This Hour. 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I'm Andrea Coleman on the Black Information Network, home of Black News First.
12: Here's what's trending this hour. Americans are once again protesting for voting rights in Selma, Alabama. A large crowd gathered Saturday at the Edmund Pettus Bridge, where peaceful civil rights protesters were met by heavily armed police in 1965. This time, protesters were marching in opposition to Republican efforts to eliminate Democratic majority black districts across the South. And Michael and The Devil Wears Prada 2 are battling for first place at the box office this weekend. I'm Misty Jordan, and that's what's trending.
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0: Congresswoman Alma Adams is back on Capitol Hill reintroducing the bipartisan Ignite HBCU Excellence Act. The bill is designed to increase funding for historically black colleges and universities by supporting campus upgrades, new construction, and better access to technology and research tools. Lawmakers say the goal is to fix long-standing underinvestment in HBCUs and help better prepare students for today's workforce. The effort is led by members of the bipartisan HBCU caucus and now has support from both Democrats and Republicans, along with groups like the Thurgood Marshall College Fund. If passed, the plan would create a federal grant program to help schools improve classrooms, labs, housing, and broadband access across the country. Supporters say the bill is a step toward closing funding gaps and strengthening HBCUs for future generations. With the latest in HBCU news, I'm Morgan Wood on the Black Information Network, your home for Black News First.
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7: Born Betty Gray Mabry in Durham, North Carolina on July 26, 1944, Betty Davis was a force of nature. At 16, she attended the Fashion Institute of Technology and began working as a model in New York, a career she would maintain while building her music credentials, which include writing the Chamber Brothers Uptown. In 1968, she would marry Miles Davis, who would credit her for introducing him to Jimi Hendrix and Sly Stone. His jazz fusion phase would soon follow. After their divorce in the early 70s, Betty Davis would release a series of hard-charging funk albums.
8: They say I'm different because I'm a piece of sugar cane. Sweet to the core, that's right.
7: Her candid and controversial expression of black female sexuality would be barred from U.S. TV and receive no radio support. But the door had been kicked open, and thanks to Betty Davis, countless nasty gals continue to walk through it today.
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11: Cell phones have been an integral part of connecting our modern world. But did you know a black nuclear engineer pioneered the technology for them? Henry Thomas Sampson was born in 1934 in Jackson, Mississippi. He earned his bachelor's degree in chemical engineering from Purdue University in 1956, followed by his master's degree from UCLA in 1961 and his PhD shortly after. In 1971, Henry Sampson created the Gamma Electric Cell. It's a device which produced long-lasting power to satellites. Sampson's innovation caught the attention of the Motorola Company, which then placed his patented technology into their telephones. This eventually led to the very first telephone calls being made using cell phones. Henry Sampson passed on June 4th, 2015. His genius and black excellence helped create the globally connected world we share today. This is Tammy Eswick for the Black Information Network.
22: 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I'm Mike Strautmanis, and my history lives here.
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23: We begin with a black mother shot in front of her baby outside of a Stonecrest, Georgia public supermarket. The deceased, Shyla Cummings.
10: Shyla Cummings, a 25-year-old mother, was preparing to start nursing school. That dream cut short due to gun violence. Police have arrested Isaiah Tarver, who has been described by family members as an on and off again boyfriend. Her family describes her as a loving mother and a young woman with a bright future ahead. Shyla's parents are emphasizing the importance

0: Republican Governor Jeff Landry. Landry, by the way, was only elected with 18% of the vote. Mississippi's white Republican governor has decided not to hold a special session to redraw congressional maps. And while they might not be redrawing them at the moment, the plan is still on the table. Here's Representative Jeffrey Hulum, who's a black man, via WJTV.
1: This is not a Democrat nor Republican. This is a race issue. It goes directly in line with the 1890 Constitution when it says no African-American shall be in a political position of power in the state of Mississippi. That's exactly what this lines up to.
0: Black people make up about 40% of Mississippi residents. According to the Mississippi Free Press, a special session will cost the state about $100,000 a day. Not a year, but a day. To Tennessee, where Democrats that protested during the Republican-led redistricting movement have been removed from committees and subcommittees. Here's the Republican State House Speaker Cameron Sexton via Fox 17, followed by the Democratic State Representative Vincent Dixie.
2: You can protest, you can do it peacefully, you can not like the decisions being made, but when you lead to violence, it is not getting your point across.
3: This is an opportunity that they're using to silence the voices who I represent. You're not punishing anybody but the citizens of Tennessee.
0: I'm Timmy Eswick on your home for Black News First, the Black Information Network. 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
4: 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Brian Chen with the Cleveland Clinic recommends setting your thermostat between 60 and 67 degrees at night to help you fall asleep faster and stay asleep longer. He says when your body gets too hot, you're more likely to sweat, toss and turn, and wake up feeling tired. Experts also say avoiding caffeine and sugary drinks before bed can help lower body temperature and improve sleep quality. Studies show Black Americans are more likely to experience sleep deprivation, which has been linked to higher rates of heart disease, diabetes, obesity, and high blood pressure. Researchers say hotter nighttime temperatures can also reduce sleep and increase health disparities, especially in lower income communities with limited access to air conditioning. That's your Healthy Minutes. I'm Morgan Wood on the Black Information Network, your home for Black News First.
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10: I'm Misty Jordan with BIN News. Now, a watch launch created crowds of hundreds at stores and malls across the nation Saturday. They were looking to buy a collaboration between Swiss watchmaker Swatch and luxury timepiece maker Audemars Piguet. The crowds were so large and chaotic in some locations that some people were arrested. Swatch said they were forced to close several stores due to safety and security concerns.
11: This ain't Texas.
10: Beyonce and Taylor Swift are among the artists whose music is being historically preserved this year. The Library of Congress inducted 25 selections to the National Recording Registry that are considered culturally, historically, or aesthetically significant. And Oklahoma City Thunder star Shai Gilgeous-Alexander has repeated as the NBA Most Valuable Player. Get BIN News now on demand 24/7 on the iHeartRadio app.
12: I'm Vanessa Tyler in the Black Information Network, your home for Black News First. Being behind bars for a crime is one thing. Conditions that make serving time torture is another. Some may not care, but anti-violence community activist Teo Hardiman, who goes by the name Mr. Ceasefire, does care and says you should too, because what's happening, it's cruel and it's inhumane. Mr. Ceasefire, welcome to the Black Information Network.
13: Well, it's an honor to be here with you today.
12: Tell me, why are you especially concerned about the Miami Correctional Facility, which is located in Bunker Hill, Indiana?
13: Yeah, I'm very much concerned because I've had conversations with a lot of the inmates that are serving time in the Miami Correctional Center in Indiana. And the guys have shared with me the prison is on lockdown. It's been on lockdown for a long time now, but you still have several inmates that have been murdered. You've had a couple of suicides in that particular prison. And if the prison is on lockdown, how can you have murders taking place? And the prison, the levels of violence in that prison are off the charts. It's one of the most violent prisons in the state, in the United States, actually. One of the most violent, not the most, but one of the most, okay? So that's why I'm really concerned. Even though I know people break the law, they have to serve their time, but people should be treated in a humane way.
12: Activist Hardiman says over the last year, there have been 6 inmate deaths and 2 suicides behind the walls of the Indiana facility. He says the lockdowns are torture.
13: Just imagine sitting in a cell 23 hours a day, the size of a little bit bigger than a bathroom, 2 little bunk, you know, the bunk bed, the top and the bottom, a toilet. Just imagine those type of conditions. Now, some people would say, we know the guys broke the law, they should be punished that way. I understand both sides of the coin, right? What I'm saying is that every person has a right to be treated humanely within a civil society.
12: And remember, he says, eventually they will get out.
13: Especially if people are going to be released one day. We cannot afford to have people being released that are dealing with high levels of trauma, people that have been tortured mentally.
12: What should we do and how can our listeners help?
13: Yeah, what we can do here is we can form, number one, we should form a national committee, which I'm willing to spearhead, a national committee of key stakeholders and leaders here throughout the United States, African-American, Caucasian, Hispanic, Asian, whatever the case may be, so we can really put a real deep laser type of lens on this issue so we can begin to push for change. So you're not going to, nothing's going to change until you have the people power behind you to make it make things change. And number two, people, when they're listening to my interview here, reach out to your state legislators, reach out to your congressmen and your U.S. senators and state senators and talk to them about the conditions in the prison, especially over there in Indiana, but throughout our nation.
12: T.O., Mr. Ceasefire Hardiman, thank you so much for joining us.
13: Well, it's been an honor for you all to have me here on your show, and I wish you the best, much success to you.
12: With Black News First, I'm Vanessa Tyler on the Black Information Network.
14: Ernest Bynum Jr. was a prominent figure in Zanesville, Ohio, where he was nicknamed Fireman Ernie. Ernest served in the United States Air Force before moving back to Zanesville and joining the local fire department. During his time as Fireman Ernie, he became a fire arson investigator, an Ohio State Fire Safety Instructor, and the International Association of Firefighters Local 88 President of the Zanesville Fire Department, an entrepreneur with Bynum Trucking and Computer Lifeline, Inc. He was a mentor to many young men and women, and after retiring from the fire department in 1993, he served as the city's Parks and Recreation Director for 20 years. He also continued to serve his community through multiple organizations and boards. Ernest Bynum Jr. died on January 2nd, but not without leaving behind a legacy as a trailblazer and a key figure in Zanesville's history. And that's a fact. I'm Frankie Darcel on the Black Information Network.
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16: I'm Mike Stevens on your home for Black News First, the Black Information Network. With the rising price of gas and food and cutbacks from the federal government on the help they were offering food banks during the Biden years, a lot of Black Americans are suffering. And especially with many kids not getting food at school during the summer, going hungry really is a concern. Well, one community bank is trying to help. According to WKYC Television, Erie Bank, which was founded on a desire to return to the personalized bankings of the old days, is hosting a series of community food drives, like Vice President Kevin Dixon explains.
17: The idea came from another employee that wanted to give out gift bags or grocery bags. So we found a way to bring all that together, and I wanted to do a food drive to help the community out.
16: The bank president, who is also Black, wants the community to know it's more than just a place of business.
18: And so we want our communities to be healthy. We know that people are struggling. We are the community, and we are in our communities every day, understanding, listening.
16: To make the food drive work, people who live nearby in the largely Black Cleveland area are asked to drop off canned goods. Pressure is building in largely Black Hampton Roads, Virginia, over Republican Congresswoman Jen Kiggins' recent controversial radio interview, in which the host said Black House Minority Leader Hakeem Jeffries should keep his cotton-picking hands out of their state. And the Congresswoman agreed with him. Voters are noticing and reacting.
19: Congresswoman Kiggins, she had a moment where leadership mattered, and Congresswoman Kiggins failed.
16: At a press conference outside the Republicans' Virginia Beach office, several Black Democratic lawmakers criticized her agreeing with the racially offensive comment. Kiggins sought to clarify she was only agreeing with the political point about Virginia redistricting. But the Black men who are pushing back say she should have known better.
19: Every single one of us that's up here understands the weight of our words, the weight of our tweets, the weight of our messages when we're out in the community. When you grew up here or you moved here in Virginia, you understand its place in history, the good and the bad.
16: Many want the Republican Congresswoman to publicly apologize about the comment made about Congressman Jeffries. Meanwhile, Hakeem Jeffries is blasting President Trump over his comment that he's not thinking about Americans' financial situations, even a little bit, during negotiations with Iran.
20: It's an extraordinary admission. But the reality of the Trump presidency and Republican control of the House and the Senate has regularly made that very point.
16: President Trump made the comments before heading to China and was asked about how the cost of the Iran war was affecting Americans' financial situation. Well, the Black Information Network is presenting a special program about the redistricting going on around the country. It will offer updates on various states' plans to gut the Black vote. Black Power, a call to action, airs this coming Monday, May 18th at 6 p.m. Eastern. I'm Mike Stevens on your home for Black News First, the Black Information Network.
21: 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To learn more about the African American Civil War Museum, visit binnews.com/history. I'm Morgan Wood, and my history lives here.
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22: 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It's more than just menus. It's a movement.
23: And so we really want to create something that was more all-inclusive to the creative things we were seeing happening in the food scene.
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22: From soul food kitchens to hidden gem caterers, Black Restaurant Week shines a light where it's long been missing. 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I'm Esther Dillard for the Black Information Network.
16: Real strength isn't just in your muscles, it's in your mind. 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
0: Workers claim Spirit failed to give the required 60-day notice. Meanwhile, executives are seeking over $10 million in retention bonuses.
15: Perspective that you can trust.
1: An amended bipartisan housing bill, advocates say, could directly affect affordability and access to home ownership, especially for Black families.
6: Whatever happens next.
2: President Donald Trump says he's not thinking about Americans' financial situations, not even a little bit.
6: You'll hear about it on the Black Information Network.
3: BIN News this hour. I'm Doug Davis. Coming up, the White House is trying to sell a new deal on Iran. Plus,
24: and we're thankful for the help we do get, but it's coming later than what we needed.
3: We hear from Black farmers who say the rising cost of fertilizer tied to the closure of the Strait of Hormuz is wiping out their farms that have been around for generations. Those stories and more coming up next. But first, President Trump says he didn't ask Chinese President Xi Jinping for any favors in the Iran conflict as he calls for diplomacy between Iran and the U.S. in efforts to reopen the Strait of Hormuz and end the conflict. Speaking to reporters aboard Air Force One, Trump said this.
25: Because when you ask for favors, you have to do favors in return. We don't need favors. We've wiped out their armed forces, essentially. We may have to do a little cleanup work because we had a little month-long ceasefire, I guess you'd call it.
3: Shortly before President Trump traveled to China, his administration forwarded a proposal to end the war, and Iran quickly came back with a response that Trump wasn't too fond of, calling it unacceptable.
25: Well, I looked at it, and if I don't like the first sentence, I just throw it away.
26: What was the first sentence?
25: An unacceptable sentence, because they have fully agreed no nuclear, and if they have any nuclear of any form, I don't read the rest of their letter.
3: The rejection is renewing fears of further military action by U.S. forces. The letter also demanded that the U.S. recognize Iran's exclusive control over the Strait of Hormuz to lift the naval blockade on Iranian ports and unfreeze assets overseas. And the conflict with Iran and the closure of the Strait of Hormuz is taking its toll on Black farmers. Many are facing a survival crisis. The mix of soaring fertilizer and fuel costs is creating an emergency. And Ms. Now spoke with this Black Louisiana family who say their farming business that's been passed down for generations is on the verge of collapse.
24: And we're thankful for the help we do get, but it's coming later than what we needed. And when all that we are asked for is that we have an equal playing field where we can sell our crops at a competitive price.
3: They say President Trump's $12 billion relief package was just a drop in the bucket and that all they want is respect and some real help to keep their business afloat, the nation fed and clothed.
27: Clothes on your back come from a farmer. Food on your table come from a farmer. Everything that goes about that your everyday living is coming from a farmer.
3: Legal advocates are warning that without any structural changes, more than 200 Black-owned farms are at risk of foreclosure or bankruptcy within the next 90 days. 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I'm Doug Davis. 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
28: Here's what's trending this hour. The test flight of SpaceX's most powerful rocket to date is coming up this week. The Starship V3 is the tallest rocket ever assembled and is set to make its first test flight Tuesday after a successful launch rehearsal in South Texas. SpaceX says it's the world's most powerful reusable rocket. It could be key to NASA's plan to return astronauts to the moon and create a permanent moon base. I'm Misty Jordan, and that's what's trending.
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29: The 2026 NFL schedule has been released, and for only the second time, the regular season will start on a Wednesday. The last time the NFL season started on a Wednesday was back in 2012 to accommodate then-President Barack Obama at the Democratic National Convention. The NFL will play a record 9 international games in 2026 across 4 continents and 7 countries. The games will air on ESPN, Fox, NFL Network, NBC, CBS, along with streaming and digital-first brands.
4: I mean, with my future, I don't know. Still fresh from, you know, obviously losing.
29: LeBron James, who's entering free agency this offseason, has some decisions to make.
4: 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I mean, I don't know what the future holds for me, obviously.
29: The 22-year NBA veteran has garnered interest from several teams, including the Cleveland Cavaliers, Golden State Warriors, and Los Angeles Lakers.
4: Said I left everything I could out on the floor. Hate losing, obviously, but locked in on what we needed to do throughout the postseason, throughout 10 games. Obviously, we fell a little short, obviously, but not looking at, you know, my year as a disappointment. That's for damn sure.
29: 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I'm Ray Harris on the Black Information Network.
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2: We begin in the Palmetto State. That's where the South Carolina Senate has rejected a proposal to extend the state's legislative calendar.
28: It would have moved the primaries to August and allowed for the redrawing of congressional districts following a Supreme Court ruling. Several Republican-led states, including Tennessee and Alabama, have proposed new maps to eliminate majority black districts. President Trump urged South Carolina Republicans to approve the extension, but the Senate vote dealt a blow to his efforts to redraw district maps before the midterms. South Carolina Democrats expressed opposition to the redistricting efforts, emphasizing the need for fair representation and a government focused on the needs of families. I'm Morgan Wood on the Black Information Network.
5: In Akron, Ohio, a black man has been sentenced to life in prison after being found guilty of his wife's 2025 murder. Rashid Lagway heard his sentence read aloud from Judge Tammy O'Brien.
7: Give the only sentence that is available to me under the statutes. On count two of the indictment, the court would impose a sentence of life incarceration.
5: He will be eligible for parole after 15 years. A jury convicted Lagway last month of all charges related to the beating death of his wife, Christina Smith. In addition to being found guilty on the murder charge, he was also found guilty of felonious assault and domestic violence. Lagway will also have 253 days credited as time spent. Now to the growing city of Detroit, Michigan. There are new estimates from the U.S. Census Bureau showing Detroit's population rose to roughly 649,000 in 2025. That is up from 644,000 in 2024 and 633,000 in 2023.
8: The affordability to be able to buy a home, come here, and have access to opportunity, I think, really separates us from other cities.
5: That is Black Mayor Mary Sheffield, who says this is the third consecutive year the city's population has increased. While the increases are modest, Sheffield and other leaders say it's going in the right direction after decades of population declines. Detroit is a predominantly black city. According to Data USA, 75% of Detroit residents identify as black or African American.
2: In Illinois, South Suburban Black Calumet City Mayor Thaddeus Jones is reacting to questions about his spending charged to city credit cards. There are allegations that he spent tens of thousands of dollars on meals and travel. Mayor Jones refused to be compared to troubled black ex-Dalton Mayor Tiffany Henyard. He claims the charges on city credit cards are for city functions and not for personal items. The local city council voted to require Mayor Jones to hand over receipts with a June 10th deadline. For more international, national, state, and local news impacting the black community, listen to the Black Information Network on the iHeartRadio app or log on to BINnews.com. I'm Mike Moore, along with Nicole Deal, on your home for 24/7 news, the Black Information Network.
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10: It's a sweltering California day, and Bonnie Caldwell is climbing the steep hill of the old family farm.
11: And that was this little piece right here was fenced.
10: Mm-hmm. At the very, very top is a tall farmhouse, Bonnie's old home. It was right here, 48 years ago, that Bonnie told her fiancé their engagement was over.
11: I don't
12: don't want to marry you anymore.
10: Bonnie figured that was the end of it. She was wrong. A phantom stalked California in the 70s and 80s. At first unnoticed, and then unstoppable.
13: It was a heavy atmosphere, I remember that. 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
10: 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The Physalia Ransacker. The original Night Stalker. The Golden State Killer. From the Los Angeles Times and Wondery, this is Man in the Window.
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5: One of four men convicted in the 2024 murder of Jacksonville rapper Julio Fulio, whose real name is Charles Jones, took the stand in a penalty phase of his trial. John Gathright was seen crying at the defense table after his sister described their childhood and her ongoing communication with him. After she was finished, Gathright said he was remorseful, adding he has read the Bible cover to cover while behind bars.
14: I feel very remorseful, you know. This is a terrible situation. It's been a traumatic experience.
5: Prosecutors are seeking the death penalty for Gathright, Isaiah Chance, Davion Murphy, and Rashad Murphy. The sentencing of the fifth person involved, Alicia Andrews, was on hold as of Monday. Elsewhere in entertainment news, Fetty Wap is going back on the road this summer. The Grammy-nominated rapper announced his nostalgia tour with 19 dates planned. The tour starts June 6th in Atlantic City, New Jersey, and ends December 6th in Denver, Colorado. The trek takes him across North America with stops in Brooklyn, New York, Philadelphia, Pennsylvania, Atlanta, Georgia, Los Angeles, California, and more. Tickets go on sale May 15th. With the latest in entertainment, I'm Morgan Wood on the Black Information Network.
28: 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At the Black Information Network, we tell the stories that Third Ward, Fifth Ward, Acres Homes, and Sunnyside built. 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Where Big Mo and DJ Screw slowed the city down to match its heart rate. We visit local shops on Alameda, where barbers serve as therapists. We sit with vendors selling everything from shea butter to political books on the corner of Blodgett and Ennis, and catch up with TSU students launching Black-owned startups between classes. Black Houston is spiritual and entrepreneurial, and even as the skyline rises and developers creep in, the soul of Black Houston holds steady. Because in the words of our elders, if you don't see us, you're not looking. I'm Nicole Deal with Black News First on the Black Information Network.
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28: The state of Oklahoma has executed a black man for a double murder. Raymond Johnson was convicted of killing his ex-girlfriend, Brooke Whitaker, and her seven-month-old daughter almost 20 years ago in 2007. He reportedly beat her with a hammer before setting her and the baby on fire while they were still alive. Before Johnson and Whitaker started dating, he had already served 10 years in prison for manslaughter. Johnson died by lethal injection on May 14th. At the Oklahoma State Penitentiary.
17: Now to Akron, Ohio, where two people are dead following a plane crash. CRG Lash, who is black, is the district chief of the Akron Fire Department.
18: We got a call that residents saw a plane going down into the house. We got more calls that people heard explosions, and we arrived to heavy smoke coming out of the house.
17: Residents were home at the time of the crash, but were not injured. The two people on the plane were killed. A homeless problem in Ypsilanti, Michigan is getting too close for comfort for some residents. Michelle Simmons, who is black, says her bike was stolen right off of her deck. She wants the city to do something about the homeless encampment nearby.
19: Scary. I feel that someone invaded my space.
17: Simmons says she started noticing people walking toward the woods near her home about 2 years ago and went from being empathetic to saying something has to be done. She says she also caught a man trying to get water from a spigot on her house.
28: And finally, the movie Roots, released in 1977, features a black man, Kunta Kinte, from West Africa, brought to the United States as a slave. But before Roots was a movie, it was a Pulitzer Prize-winning book written by Alex Haley, who is black.
5: But in Tennessee, that famous book is now being banned from Knox County school libraries. The district was able to remove the book under the Age Appropriate Materials Act. Roots was adopted into a hit ABC miniseries in 1977, drawing over 100 million viewers. I'm Nicole Deal, along with Mike Moore, on your home for Black News First, the Black Information Network. Your Washington Roundup is next.
1: President Trump is back in Washington, D.C. after a high-stakes meeting with Chinese President Xi Jinping in Beijing, where the two leaders discussed rising tensions with Iran and the future of global trade routes. Trump says both leaders want the Strait of Hormuz reopened quickly as concerns grow about disruptions to global oil shipments tied to the conflict in Iran. The president also revealed he rejected the opening line of Iran's latest peace proposal, saying it was unacceptable because Iran appeared to back away from previous commitments to halt nuclear activity. Trump says any agreement involving nuclear development is a non-starter for the U.S. The ongoing tensions could have a direct impact on Black Americans, who often are hardest hit by rising gas prices, inflation, and economic instability tied to global conflicts and energy costs. That's your Washington Roundup. I'm Morgan Wood, your White House correspondent on the Black Information Network, your home for Black News First.
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16: I'm Cali Code with another essential Black film. Released in 2002 to critical acclaim, Drumline follows the story of a young Black drummer from Harlem, New York, who heads to college to join a HBCU marching band in Atlanta, Georgia.
20: Nah, I just thought I had a little something on the end.
16: Although fictional in account, the film offers viewers a revealing look into the culture and traditions of historically Black colleges, along with some of the unique challenges Black students face while seeking higher education.
21: You have to learn to follow before you can lead, Mr. Miles.
16: Starring Nick Cannon as drummer Devin Miles, Orlando Jones as band leader Dr. Lee, and actress Zoe Saldana as Devin's love interest, Drumline earned more than $56 million at the U.S. box office alone. The film also received rave reviews for its honest portrayal of HBCU life and was one of the first to bring the pageantry of Black marching bands to the big screen. 2002's Drumline, another essential Black film. I'm Cali Code on the Black Information Network.
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5: 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The letters created confusion, which seems to have presented the perfect opportunity for scammers. The real CP-53E notice is sent when the IRS cannot deposit your federal refund because your bank info is missing, incorrect, or rejected. 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Here's what you need to know. 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Instead, go straight to irs.gov by typing it into your browser yourself. From there, log into your IRS online account. That's the safest way to confirm whether the notice is real and then update your banking information if necessary. And here's another warning. IRS agents cannot take direct deposit details over the phone. So if someone is asking for that info, that is a big red flag. Money news at 24 and 54 minutes past each hour. I'm Nicole Deal on your home for Black News First, the Black Information Network.
28: I'm Misty Jordan with BIN News. Now, Amazon is facing a new class action lawsuit accusing the company of failing to refund tariff-related costs. Consumers alleged in a proposed lawsuit that the tech company collected hundreds of millions of dollars in unlawful tariff costs by raising prices on imported goods. Large crowds are expected at the National Museum in Washington, D.C. today for the Jubilee of Prayer. The government-funded event is part of the official celebration of America's 250th birthday.
22: Just have all these songs in my head. Don't wanna be a boy, you wanna be a man. Just gotta get them out.
28: And Michael and the Devil Wears Prada 2 are set to battle it out for first place at the box office this weekend. Both films are looking to make more than $20 million. 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
3: I'm Kevin Brown on your home for 24/7 News, the Black Information Network. At least three children were found dead in a burned-out vehicle in San Antonio, Texas. It happened on the west side of Richland Hills Drive near Ingram Road.
4: When fire came out and put the fire out in the car, they discovered two, but likely three, bodies inside of the car. One of those is preschool, possibly an infant, and the other two are likely school-aged children.
3: Assistant Chief of Police Jesse Salome says a 34-year-old woman has been taken downtown for questioning. The investigation remains ongoing as the scene is still being processed.
4: When the officers arrived, they contacted a 34-year-old woman. They spoke to her, and she has been taken downtown for questioning.
3: A first-time candidate running for state senator in Maryland is responding to questions regarding his charges in a bar fight at a fraternity fundraiser in 2024. Kevin Ford Jr. is running in Prince George's County's 24th District and had two felony charges as a result of the fight, including attempted second-degree murder. NBC Washington is reporting Kevin Ford Jr. denies he has anger issues.
7: Absolutely not. This was my first altercation ever. And unfortunately, I was just placed in a position where I was forced to have to be physical. And that's not my character. Most people that know me could attest to the fact that that is not my character, has never been my character.
3: Adrian Wilcox, who filed a complaint in court, released a statement that read in part, "I survived a brutal assault at the hands of Kevin Ford Jr., someone who shows no regret or remorse for his actions." Both men pressed charges against each other, and those charges were dropped and their records expunged. The South Carolina Senate rejected a proposal to extend the state's legislative calendar, which would have moved the primaries to August and allowed for the redrawing of congressional districts following a Supreme Court ruling. Several Republican-led states, including Tennessee and Alabama, have proposed new maps that eliminate majority black districts. The Black Information Network is presenting a special program about the redistricting going on around the country. It's called Black Power, a call to action. Across America, state legislatures are reshaping congressional districts, carving up black neighborhoods, splitting communities that have voted together for decades. It's called redistricting. When it's done to silence your vote, it's called gerrymandering. It airs Monday, May 18th at 6 p.m. Eastern. NBA Hall of Famer Magic Johnson delivered commencement addresses at Stillman College and Tuskegee University, receiving an honorary doctorate of business administration from Stillman. Johnson encouraged graduates to be bold, strategic, and global, emphasizing the importance of HBCUs in producing successful black professionals. He advised on topics like AI, social media, saving money, and investing, leaving a lasting impact on the graduates. Johnson's message of excellence and preparation resonated with the class of 2026, inspiring them to succeed in their future careers. For more news impacting the black community, listen to the Black Information Network on the iHeartRadio app or log on to BINnews.com. 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I'm Kevin Brown on your home for black news first, the Black Information Network.
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8: I'm Bill Black with another Bet You Didn't Know music fact. So I just got through reading Mariah Carey's book, The Meaning of Mariah Carey. And in it, she talks about her and Derek Jeter had a brief fling from 97 to 1998 towards the end of her marriage to Tommy Mottola. She also revealed that Derek was the inspiration for this song.

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1: I'm Mike Stevens on your home for Black News First, the Black Information Network. New York's Democratic Governor Kathy Hochul was in Buffalo this week for the annual observance of the Buffalo supermarket shooting, in which 10 black people were murdered just because of the color of their skin by an accused white supremacist.
2: But what he did not know is that this community is indestructible. He couldn't imagine that the people he sought to terrorize and oppress would rise up together stronger than ever before. And that is the power of this community.
1: In that racist shooting, in addition to the 10 black people that died, another 3 were wounded. The governor has ordered state landmarks to be lit up in orange in honor of the victims and their families. A few years ago, a technology called ShotSpotter was rolled out as a way to get police to shootings more quickly. And mayors of many black cities gobbled them up. These days, more than 180 communities from coast to coast are still using the technology. But others wonder if the expense of it is worth it. In largely black Chicago, some are wondering why the black mayor is taking so long to replace it. Correspondent Perry Williams has more.
3: 23rd Ward older woman Silvana Tabaris says the city's not moving fast enough in the vetting of 9 companies with bids.
4: A man was shot and killed in my ward on Thanksgiving night in Garfield Ridge neighborhood. His body laid in the street for 10 minutes because no one called 911.
3: Mayor Johnson says he wants to make sure that they're thorough in the vetting process to make sure the technology they do select is extremely effective in addressing violent crime in the city. I'm Perry Williams.
1: The Norfolk, Virginia Historical Society is among those honoring Howard Baugh, one of the first black military aviators during World War II. Baugh enlisted in 1942 and went on to fly 136 combat missions, far more than the typical 50 before pilots were rotated out. He later remained in the military as a flight instructor, commander, and logistics director before retiring as a lieutenant colonel in 1967. Baugh died in 2008, leaving behind a legacy tied to courage, service, and the historic Tuskegee Airmen. And we want to mention this to you once again. The Black Information Network is presenting a special program about the redistricting going on around the country. It's called Black Power, a call to action. Across America, state legislatures are reshaping congressional districts, carving up black neighborhoods, splitting communities that have voted together for decades. The special program airs this coming Monday, May 18th at 6 p.m. in the evening. That's Eastern Time. We hope you'll join us. For more stories of interest to the black community, log on to BINnews.com. You can also check us out on all social media platforms. I'm Mike Stevens on your home for Black News First, the Black Information Network.
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7: What if I had known at the beginning of Fish what I know now? 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
8: 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I first saw Fish at a tiny club in the late 80s. Now, decades later, the band is still touring, still making a cultural impact, and I'm still covering them. I'm Dean Budnick, and this is Long May They Run, Season 1, Fish.
9: I saw them in the late 80s. And the people are going like crazy. I mean, they're dancing like a storm. 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
20: BIN News This Hour, I'm Andrea Coleman. Coming up...
21: It is mostly like him, because I know that that's what the 13th District was accustomed to. And they loved him and the policies.
20: The daughter of a late congressman looks to fill her father's seat. And the Georgia primary is just days away. Several black candidates are running for office. Five in the governor's race alone. But first, here's BIN News Now. Congress is down two black lawmakers this session. Representative Sheila Sherfalus McCormick resigned after facing 25 violations tied to her alleged use of COVID relief funds. And Congressman David Scott recently passed away. Now Scott's daughter, Marcy Scott, is running to complete the remainder of her father's term.
21: Well, it was a no-brainer. This has always been in the works. I had my plans. He had his plans. God had his plans. So
20: Scott is one of six candidates running to replace her father. Georgia Governor Brian Kemp has set a special election for the seat for Tuesday, July 28th. If needed, a runoff will be held August 25th. Scott died on April 22nd at the age of 80. He spent nearly five decades in public service at the state and national levels. As far as Sherfalus McCormick is concerned, earlier this week, the former U.S. representative from South Florida announced she's seeking the Democratic nomination in the reconfigured 20th congressional district. We will keep you posted on both elections. Well, today was the last day for early voting in Georgia. The state's midterm primary will decide who will be on the ballot for the general election in November. Five black candidates are seeking the Democratic nomination for governor. Former Atlanta Mayor Keisha Lance Bottoms has held a significant lead in the race for several weeks. Bottoms stopped by BIN's Atlanta studios a few weeks ago and talked about the support she was receiving at that time.
22: The grace of God is sufficient, and we've been putting in the work. We've been moving around the state and really working to earn the votes of people. I'm very fortunate in that people know me. My name ID in polling terms is pretty high. It's over 90%, but that's only part of the battle. One is introducing yourself, and then secondly, earning the votes. And that's what we've been moving around the state doing, going to people, meeting them where they are, talking about the issues that matter to them most. And the great thing is that when I'm going into cities and communities, I am getting as much as I believe I'm giving. Of course, I'm speaking about myself as a candidate and my platform, but I'm taking away so much that's helping me form policies and perfect policies that hopefully, God willing, I'll have the opportunity to put into action when I'm elected governor.
20: Voters who did not cast their ballot by today will be able to vote on Tuesday, May 19th for the primary. The general election will be held on November 3rd. BIN will cover the Georgia primary election and have the results for you once they become available. Well, be sure to tune in to a special report on the recent U.S. Supreme Court decision in Louisiana versus Calais and its implications on the black community. Black Power, Call to Action airs Monday at 6 p.m. Eastern. This is BIN News This Hour. Be sure to follow us wherever you get your podcast. I'm Andrea Coleman on the Black Information Network, home of Black News First.
0: Here's what's trending this hour. Americans are once again protesting for voting rights in Selma, Alabama. A large crowd gathered Saturday at the Edmund Pettus Bridge, where peaceful civil rights protesters were met by heavily armed police in 1965. This time, protesters were marching in opposition to Republican efforts to eliminate Democratic majority black districts across the South. And Michael and the Devil Wears Prada 2 are battling for first place at the box office this weekend. I'm Misty Jordan, and that's what's trending.
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2: Congresswoman Alma Adams is back on Capitol Hill reintroducing the bipartisan Ignite HBCU Excellence Act. The bill is designed to increase funding for historically black colleges and universities by supporting campus upgrades, new construction, and better access to technology and research tools. Lawmakers say the goal is to fix long-standing underinvestment in HBCUs and help better prepare students for today's workforce. The effort is led by members of the bipartisan HBCU caucus and now has support from both Democrats and Republicans, along with groups like the Thurgood Marshall College Fund. If passed, the plan would create a federal grant program to help schools improve classrooms, labs, housing, and broadband access across the country. Supporters say the bill is a step toward closing funding gaps and strengthening HBCUs for future generations. With the latest in HBCU news, I'm Morgan Wood on the Black Information Network, your home for Black News First.
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0: The opinions, beliefs, and viewpoints expressed in this commentary are those of the author and do not necessarily represent those of BIN and its founding partners and employees. Now it's time to bring the funk with Roland S. Martin.
25: Here we go. The gerrymandering, the racist gerrymandering continues now. Georgia Governor Brian Kemp has announced he is going to call a special session in that state to redraw their congressional maps. Let me say it again. Georgia Governor Brian Kemp has announced that he is going to call a special session on June 17th to not only redraw the state's maps, but also reshape how Georgians vote. Republicans have been doing all they can to keep black folks from voting, throwing up massive obstacles. They are aided by the Supreme Court. First, the Shelby v. Holder decision in 2013 that gutted Section 4 of the Voting Rights Act. Now, with the Louisiana v. Calais decision 2 weeks ago, they now are gutting Section 2. They are clearing the way for these white conservatives in these Confederate states to disenfranchise black voters. They want to wipe out black voter representation. Do not be shocked that you're going to see a wipeout of black elected officials in Georgia. Now, remember, you have right now four African Americans in Congress from Georgia. You have Congress members Sanford Bishop, Nakima Williams, as well as Lucy McBath. And remember, Congressman David Scott just passed away. That's four. Don't be shocked to see that Georgia tries to wipe out 2 to 3 of them. They can't wipe out all four, but they're going to try to do so. This is another attack of Republicans on black people. Folks, we better get registered and vote like crazy. I'm Roland Martin on the Black Information Network.
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1: We begin with a Black mother shot in front of her baby outside of a Stonecrest, Georgia public supermarket. The deceased, Shyla Cummings.
2: Shyla Cummings, a 25-year-old mother, was preparing to start nursing school. That dream cut short due to gun violence. Police have arrested Isaiah Tarver, who has been described by family members as an on and off again boyfriend. Her family describes her as a loving mother and a young woman with a bright future ahead. Shyla's parents are emphasizing the importance of being involved in their children's lives and paying attention to signs of domestic violence. Tarver is facing a malice murder charge in connection with Shyla's death. I'm Morgan Wood on the Black Information Network.
3: In Louisiana, the state Supreme Court has taken the position of weighing in on the clerk of the court battle taking place in Orleans Parish. It will take action in the near future. But for now, the high court has issued a stay order that prohibits Black retired Judge Calvin Johnson from continuing his duties as interim clerk. The bottom line, that means civil clerk.

0: and unconstitutional. I'm Kevin Brown on the Black Information Network.
1: And finally, in Maryland, which has a high Black population, Black Governor Wes Moore is taking a victory lap when it comes to education, particularly reading and math. According to researchers at Harvard University, Stanford University, and Dartmouth College, Maryland ranks third in the nation for student growth in reading and fifth for student growth in math between 2022 and 2025. Moore acknowledges the progress among students and educators, but says there is still a shortage of teachers he is working to address. I'm Nicole Deal, along with Mike Moore, on your home for Black News First, the Black Information Network. Your healthy minute is next.
2: A sleep expert is saying keeping your bedroom cool could be the key to getting better rest. Brian Chen with the Cleveland Clinic recommends setting your thermostat between 60 and 67 degrees at night to help you fall asleep faster and stay asleep longer. He says when your body gets too hot, you're more likely to sweat, toss and turn, and wake up feeling tired. Experts also say avoiding caffeine and sugary drinks before bed can help lower body temperature and improve sleep quality. Studies show Black Americans are more likely to experience sleep deprivation, which has been linked to higher rates of heart disease, diabetes, obesity, and high blood pressure. Researchers say hotter nighttime temperatures can also reduce sleep and increase health disparities, especially in lower income communities with limited access to air conditioning. That's your Healthy Minutes. I'm Morgan Wood on the Black Information Network, your home for Black News First.
3: Bill Black with another Bet You Didn't Know music fact. Some R&B tracks are so good that the instrumental was used to make other hits throughout the year.
4: Baby, you can't go.
3: Take DeBarge's 1983 hit, Stay With Me. Speed up the track just a little bit and you get the Notorious B.I.G.'s One More Chance. Fast forward again, slow it down just a little bit and you get Ashanti's Foolish.
4: Without you, but I'm hurting while I'm here.
3: Then slow it down a little bit more.

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3: I'm Mike Stevens on your home for Black News First, the Black Information Network. With the rising price of gas and food and cutbacks from the federal government on the help they were offering food banks during the Biden years, a lot of Black Americans are suffering. And especially with many kids not getting food at school during the summer, going hungry really is a concern. Well, one community bank is trying to help. According to WKYC Television, Erie Bank, which was founded on a desire to return to the personalized bankings of the old days, is hosting a series of community food drives, like Vice President Kevin Dixon explains.
4: The idea came from another employee that wanted to give out gift bags or grocery bags. So we found a way to bring all that together, and I wanted to do a food drive to help the community out.
3: The bank president, who is also Black, wants the community to know it's more than just a place of business.
5: And so we want our communities to be healthy. We know that people are struggling. We are the community, and we are in our communities every day, understanding, listening.
3: To make the food drive work, people who live nearby in the largely Black Cleveland area are asked to drop off canned goods. Pressure is building in largely Black Hampton Roads, Virginia, over Republican Congresswoman Jen Kiggins' recent controversial radio interview, in which the host said Black House Minority Leader Hakeem Jeffries should keep his cotton-picking hands out of their state. And the Congresswoman agreed with him. Voters are noticing and reacting.
6: Congresswoman Kiggins, she had a moment where leadership mattered, and Congresswoman Kiggins failed.
3: At a press conference outside the Republicans' Virginia Beach office, several Black Democratic lawmakers criticized her agreeing with the racially offensive comment. Kiggins sought to clarify she was only agreeing with the political point about Virginia redistricting. But the Black men who are pushing back say she should have known better.
6: Every single one of us that's up here understands the weight of our words, the weight of our tweets, the weight of our messages when we're out in the community. When you grew up here or you moved here in Virginia, you understand its place in history, the good and the bad.
3: Many want the Republican Congresswoman to publicly apologize about the comment made about Congressman Jeffries. Meanwhile, Hakeem Jeffries is blasting President Trump over his comment that he's not thinking about Americans' financial situations, even a little bit, during negotiations with Iran.
7: It's an extraordinary admission. But the reality of the Trump presidency and Republican control of the House and the Senate has regularly made that very point.
3: President Trump made the comments before heading to China and was asked about how the cost of the Iran war was affecting Americans' financial situation. Well, the Black Information Network is presenting a special program about the redistricting going on around the country. It will offer updates on various states' plans to gut the Black vote. Black Power, a call to action, airs this coming Monday, May 18th at 6 p.m. Eastern. I'm Mike Stevens on your home for Black News First, the Black Information Network.
8: Most people know about Restaurant Week, but not everyone knows there's a Black Restaurant Week born in Houston, Texas in 2016 and is now spreading to cities across the country. It's more than just menus. It's a movement.
9: And so we really want to create something that was more all-inclusive to the creative things we were seeing happening in the food scene.
8: That's one of the three founders, Fallon Farrell.
9: As we've grown through the years, we've literally watched businesses start off as like a pop-up food tent and now having like two or three locations.
8: From soul food kitchens to hidden gem caterers, Black Restaurant Week shines a light where it's long been missing. It's helped generate tens of millions of dollars for Black-owned businesses, keeping legacies alive and creating new ones. And it's part of Black history still being written every time a diner takes that first bite. I'm Esther Dillard for the Black Information Network.
10: The International African American Museum, Charleston, South Carolina. Built near where so many Africans first arrived in chains, the International African American Museum in my hometown state of

Byron, Birdman Williams, and Ronald Slim Williams, the label would lift the Louisiana rappers from local stages to national acclaim. Juvenile, BG, Turk, Bulletproof, and later Lil Wayne would form the Hot Boys and would catch the attention of Universal Record executives.

0: by signing Nicki Minaj, Drake, and DJ Khaled.
1: In this very moment, I'm king. In this very moment, I slay Goliath with a sling.
0: In May of this year, Cash Money Records donated over $225,000 to Forward Together New Orleans to help pay the June rent for hundreds of tenants residing in various projects around the Big Easy. This is Frankie Darcel for the Black Information Network.
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4: I'm Tammy Eswick on your home for 24/7 News, the Black Information Network. There's a new way to test for colon cancer, according to Dr. Tim Quinn, who's a Black man and family medical doctor in Jackson, Mississippi. The SHIELD test can be used in place of the invasive colonoscopy. Dr. Quinn calls the colonoscopy the gold standard, but says the SHIELD test can be a great way to see if there's anything wrong for those who don't want a colonoscopy. Here he is via WJTV.
5: The test that gets done is the best test.
4: Birmingham, Alabama city leaders are pumping the brakes on proposed changes to the city's nightlife ordinance after strong backlash from bar owners. The amendments would have required stricter security and more off-duty officers at late-night venues. The mayor refused to sign the updated ordinance, sending it back for more discussion as leaders work to balance public safety with protecting the city's growing nightlife economy. Now many Black bar owners and club operators in those impacted areas are fighting back against the cost of stricter security requirements. The family of a 48-year-old Florida man, Morris Davis, who's also a Black man, has hired civil rights attorney Ben Crump, saying Davis was already on the ground and posed no threat when a Clay County deputy shot him. The sheriff says Davis had a homicide warrant, armed himself with two knives, and resisted arrest, and that a taser did not work. Deputies say that officials say that deputy was identified as D. Brown and is now on administrative leave as state investigators review the shooting. Here's the brother of the victim via News 4 Jax.
6: It destroyed our whole family. And the only thing I say, I just wish that we get justice for this.
4: Congratulations to 85-year-old Charles Dabbs, who's a Navy vet, a Black man, and now the recipient of a doctorate in education from HBCU, Tennessee State University. Dabbs, who started working towards his degree in the 1950s, told the crowd at graduation, it's never too late to learn. 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
7: President Trump says the first sentence of Iran's latest peace proposal was unacceptable. Trump said Iran has reversed course on scaling back its nuclear program. The president said the initial sentence was problematic because Iran had previously agreed to halt all nuclear activities. He added if they have any nuclear of any form, he doesn't read the rest. Trump previously said the ceasefire between the U.S. and Iran was on life support. Meanwhile, the president says Chinese President Xi Jinping told him China isn't giving any military equipment to Iran. In an interview with Fox News' Sean Hannity after his bilateral summit, Trump said Xi quickly added that China does get its oil from Iran and he'd like to see the Strait of Hormuz open. Trump said Xi agreed to buy 200 passenger jets from Boeing. The president summarized the meeting as very good. And that's your Washington Roundup. I'm Mike Moore on your home for 24/7 News, the Black Information Network.
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4: Artificial intelligence companies are now paying everyday people and experts to help train their chat boxes. And for some folks, it's turning into a real side hustle. We're talking writers, teachers, lawyers, doctors, actors, musicians, even people with hobbies like chess or wine tasting. The reason? AI companies say the bots have already read most of the internet. Now they need real human feedback to make these systems sound smarter, more natural, and less likely to spit out bad information. Some of these jobs are paying serious money, too. One recruiting company says general AI trainers can make around $50 an hour. Specialists like psychiatrists or doctors can make more than $300 per hour, helping AI learn how humans actually think and respond. Now, for a lot of Black workers and creatives, this conversation hits different. Because while some people see the opportunity, others are asking a bigger question. Are we training technology that could eventually replace us? Still, experts say AI is already here, and many believe learning how it helps could protect your career instead of getting left behind. With Money News at 24 and 54 minutes past each hour, I'm Mimi Brown on your home for Black News First, the Black Information Network.
9: I'm Misty Jordan with BIN News Now. No new talks are scheduled between the MTA and striking LIRR workers ahead of their first regular workday of the walkout tomorrow. Governor Kathy Hochul spoke at a press conference.
10: This strike would not have been possible if the Trump administration had not taken the highly unusual step last fall of releasing labor unions from mediation. Unfortunately for our commuters, the direct consequence of this action is the strike we have today.
9: The governor of New York urged union leaders to return to the bargaining table to bring a quick end to the strike. Gen Z shoppers are energizing a mall revival. Data from Nelson Q shows younger consumers prefer in-person shopping experiences over online carts. And Grammy-winning rapper Queen Latifah and country star Riley Green are joining The Voice. The new season premieres in September on NBC. 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
11: I'm Vanessa Tyler on the Black Information Network, your home for Black News First. Black lawmakers are in the fight of the century. Black votes, Black civil rights, Black majority districts, all at stake. Joining me is Nevada Representative Stephen Horsford. Congressman, welcome back to the Black Information Network.
12: Well, thank you for the work that you all do to get the word out.
11: Congressman Horsford, how bad is it right now?
12: Well, look, this is a direct assault on not just Black representation. This is an assault on Black power, both our political and economic power.
11: At one point, there was this assumption Republicans would definitely lose the House and likely the Senate. But with this remapping, is that still the case? Are you still confident of that?
12: I am not only confident that House Democrats will win, but these suppressive tactics and the outrageous decision by the Supreme Court and the actions to racially gerrymander districts throughout the South will be met with the same urgency that they have come to take our rights and to try to suppress our vote. We will respond accordingly through organization and turn out the Black vote at historic levels, the likes of which people have never seen. Because this is not about one person being elected to a district. This is about our collective Black power politically and economically that is under attack.
11: You are the former chair of the Congressional Black Caucus. Members came out in force to speak against the destruction of voting rights. But what can be done if the Supreme Court is backing Trump's demands?
12: Well, first, we have to use this moment to not just be outraged, but to organize. In each of these cases, we are not conceding that we will lose, nor that Black representatives can't win. It's going to take an all-hands-on approach in each district, in each state. And this is not about any one district. This is about the impact that this has across the entire country, but specifically in the South.
11: Speaking of the high court, if Democrats regain power, is that an option of expanding the court?
12: when Democrats win this November, among the actions we will take, number one, is to pass the John R. Lewis Voting Rights Advancement Act, which Republicans have obstructed. Number two, we will pursue all avenues, including reforms to the court, to the Supreme Court, and to courts throughout the country, so that the American people have the right to a democracy that works for them.
13: Excellent. Congressman Stephen Horsford, thank you so much for joining in.
12: Thank you for having me, Vanessa.
13: With Black News First, I'm Vanessa Tyler on the Black Information Network.
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14: I'm Bill Black with another Bet You Didn't Know music fact. And now, my friends, let's spend some time talking about one of my favorite singers in the world, Miss Anita Baker. And now let's play a song from the Boomerang soundtrack. Now, I know you're probably saying, Bill Black, what does Anita Baker have to do with the Boomerang soundtrack? I'll tell you. L.A. and Babyface did the Boomerang motion picture soundtrack. They even submitted songs to Anita Baker. At the time, Anita declined the songs because she was pregnant and just couldn't do it. So she suggested, how about you let the girl on the demo record the song? Who was the girl on the demo? Tony Braxton. So we can thank Anita for giving us Tony. I'm Bill Black with another Bet You Didn't Know music fact on the Black Information Network.
15: I'm Mike Stevens on your home for Black News First, the Black Information Network. New York's Democratic Governor Kathy Hochul was in Buffalo this week for the annual observance of the Buffalo supermarket shooting, in which 10 black people were murdered just because of the color of their skin by an accused white supremacist.
16: But what he did not know is that this community is indestructible. He couldn't imagine that the people he sought to terrorize and oppress would rise up together stronger than ever before. And that is the power of this community.
15: In that racist shooting, in addition to the 10 black people that died, another 3 were wounded. The governor has ordered state landmarks to be lit up in orange in honor of the victims and their families. A few years ago, a technology called ShotSpotter was rolled out as a way to get police to shootings more quickly. And mayors of many black cities gobbled them up. These days, more than 180 communities from coast to coast are still using the technology. But others wonder if the expense of it is worth it. In largely black Chicago, some are wondering why the black mayor is taking so long to replace it. Correspondent Perry Williams has more.
17: 23rd Ward Alderwoman Silvana Tabaras says the city's not moving fast enough in the vetting of 9 companies with bids.
18: A man was shot and killed in my ward on Thanksgiving night in Garfield Ridge neighborhood. His body laid in the street for 10 minutes. Because no one called 911.
17: Mayor Johnson says he wants to make sure that they're thorough in the vetting process to make sure the technology they do select is extremely effective in addressing violent crime in the city. I'm Perry Williams.
15: The Norfolk, Virginia Historical Society is among those honoring Howard Baugh, one of the first black military aviators during World War II. Baugh enlisted in 1942 and went on to fly 136 combat missions, far more than the typical 50 before pilots were rotated out. He later remained in the military as a flight instructor, commander, and logistics director before retiring as a lieutenant colonel in 1967. Baugh died in 2008, leaving behind a legacy tied to courage, service, and the historic Tuskegee Airmen. And we want to mention this to you once again. The Black Information Network is presenting a special program about the redistricting going on around the country. It's called Black Power, a call to action. Across America, state legislatures are reshaping congressional districts, carving up black neighborhoods, splitting communities that have voted together for decades. The special program airs this coming Monday, May 18th at 6 p.m. in the evening. That's Eastern Time. We hope you'll join us. For more stories of interest to the Black community, log on to BINnews.com. 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I'm Mike Stevens on your home for Black News First, the Black Information Network.
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21: Remember how the 14-year-old version of yourself felt? 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Dear Young Rocker, you live in a different time. 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You lived through it. You're living through it now. You got this, kid.
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23: Georgia's Republican Governor Brian Kemp is calling state senators and representatives back to the state capitol to address district maps.
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25: BIN News This Hour, I'm Andrea Coleman. Coming up...
26: It is mostly like him, because I know that that's what the 13th District was accustomed to, and they loved him and the policies.
25: The daughter of a late congressman looks to fill her father's seat, and the Georgia primary is just days away. Several Black candidates are running for office, five in the governor's race alone. But first, here's BIN News Now. Congress is down two Black lawmakers this session. Representative Sheila Sherfalus McCormick resigned after facing 25 violations tied to her alleged use of COVID relief funds, and Congressman David Scott recently passed away. Now Scott's daughter, Marcy Scott, is running to complete the remainder of her father's term.
26: Well, it was a no-brainer. This has always been in the works. I had my plans, he had his plans, God had his plans. So
25: Scott is one of six candidates running to replace her father. Georgia Governor Brian Kemp has set a special election for the seat for Tuesday, July 28th. If needed, a runoff will be held August 25th. Scott died on April 22nd at the age of 80. He spent nearly five decades in public service at the state and national levels. As far as Sherfalus McCormick is concerned, earlier this week, the former U.S. representative from South Florida announced she's seeking the Democratic nomination in the reconfigured 20th congressional district. We will keep you posted on both elections. Well, today was the last day for early voting in Georgia. The state's midterm primary will decide who will be on the ballot for the general election in November. Five black candidates are seeking the Democratic nomination for governor. Former Atlanta Mayor Keisha Lance Bottoms has held a significant lead in the race for several weeks. Bottoms stopped by BIN's Atlanta studios a few weeks ago and talked about the support she was receiving at that time.
0: The grace of God is sufficient, and we've been putting in the work. We've been moving around the state and really working to earn the votes of people. I'm very fortunate in that people know me. My name, ID, in polling terms is pretty high. It's over 90%, but that's only part of the battle. One is introducing yourself, and then secondly, earning the votes. And that's what we've been moving around the state doing, going to people, meeting them where they are, talking about the issues that matter to them most. And the great thing is that when I'm going into cities and communities, I am getting as much as I believe I'm giving. Of course, I'm speaking about myself as a candidate and my platform, but I'm taking away so much that's helping me form policies and perfect policies that hopefully, God willing, I'll have the opportunity to put into action when I'm elected governor.
25: Voters who did not cast their ballot by today will be able to vote on Tuesday, May 19th for the primary. The general election will be held on November 3rd. BIN will cover the Georgia primary election and have the results for you once they become available. Well, be sure to tune in to a special report on the recent U.S. Supreme Court decision in Louisiana versus Calais and its implications on the black community. Black Power, Call to Action airs Monday at 6 p.m. Eastern. This is BIN News This Hour. 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I'm Andrea Coleman on the Black Information Network, home of Black News First.
1: Here's what's trending this hour. Americans are once again protesting for voting rights in Selma, Alabama. A large crowd gathered Saturday at the Edmund Pettus Bridge, where peaceful civil rights protesters were met by heavily armed police in 1965. This time, protesters were marching in opposition to Republican efforts to eliminate Democratic majority black districts across the South. And Michael and the Devil Wears Prada 2 are battling for first place at the box office this weekend. I'm Misty Jordan, and that's what's trending.
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4: Congresswoman Alma Adams is back on Capitol Hill reintroducing the bipartisan Ignite HBCU Excellence Act. The bill is designed to increase funding for historically black colleges and universities by supporting campus upgrades, new construction, and better access to technology and research tools. Lawmakers say the goal is to fix long-standing underinvestment in HBCUs and help better prepare students for today's workforce. The effort is led by members of the bipartisan HBCU caucus and now has support from both Democrats and Republicans, along with groups like the Thurgood Marshall College Fund. If passed, the plan would create a federal grant program to help schools improve classrooms, labs, housing, and broadband access across the country. Supporters say the bill is a step toward closing funding gaps and strengthening HBCUs for future generations. With the latest in HBCU news, I'm Morgan Wood on the Black Information Network, your home for Black News First.
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0: I'm Vanessa Tyler with a look at modern-day Black history you should know. September 11th, 2001, we will never forget. Amid the terror and destruction, countless heroes answered the call, running toward danger while others fled. Among them were Black firefighters and police officers who made the ultimate sacrifice. They were fathers, mothers, sons, daughters, courageous first responders who carried the weight of duty, knowing the risks. Firefighter Vernon Cherry, a gifted singer with Ladder 118 in Brooklyn, gave his life that day. NYPD officer Clinton Davis stood as a guardian of the city he loved. These heroes reflected the strength and resilience of their communities. Their sacrifices remind us of the unity and courage we are capable of, even in our darkest moments. This is Vanessa Tyler on your home for 24/7 Black News First, the Black Information Network.
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3: I'm Misty Jordan with BIN News Now. Congressman Thomas Massey says President Trump's criticism will only boost fundraising for his campaign ahead of his primary. The Kentucky Republican appeared on ABC's This Week, calling the efforts desperate.
4: I think that's going to help my fundraising at thomasmassey.com. 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
3: His comments come as Trump pushed for Ed Gowrein to replace Massey. President Trump is doubling down on his comments that he doesn't think about American finances when it comes to the war with Iran. 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And Cindy Tawia, the founder and CEO of Diva by Cindy, has installed the first of its kind natural hair care vending machine at George Washington University. Get BIN News Now on demand 24/7 on the iHeartRadio app.
5: I'm Kevin Brown on your home for 24/7 News, the Black Information Network. Memorial Day travelers will be shelling out more this year, whether by travel, by air, or on the ground. NBC's Tom Costello has more.
6: Domestic airfares now average $459 round trip, up $60 from last year. 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
5: If you booked early before rising jet fuel prices started to affect airfares, you probably grabbed a deal. However, drivers will be paying a lot more to fill their gas tanks. The average price for a gallon of regular fuel today is just about $4.35 a gallon, compared to $3.19 a year ago. That's according to AAA, which estimates that 45 million Americans will travel at least 50 miles from home between Thursday, May 21st, and Monday, May 25th. Alabama primary elections are Tuesday, May 19th. Voters can use a state-issued driver's license to vote or photo ID or a valid U.S. passport, military ID or student ID from an Alabama institution. Alabama Secretary of State Wes Allen said voters have another option.
7: You can get identified by two of the poll workers, poll officials there at the precinct. If they can positively identify you, like if they know you from church or just ever how they know you, that they can identify you and sign for you. They have to sign a sheet of paper, and then they'll let you vote a regular ballot.
5: Polls are open for the Alabama primary elections on Tuesday, May 19th from 7 a.m. to 7 p.m. Across America, state legislatures are reshaping congressional districts, carving up Black neighborhoods, splitting communities that have voted together for decades. It's called redistricting. When it's done to silence your voice, it's called something else, gerrymandering. And it's happening right now in your state, on your block. And the question is, what are you going to do about it? Black Information Network special correspondent Andrea Coleman is on the front lines of this fight, breaking down how these maps are drawn, who draws them, and why Black political power is always the first thing on the chopping block. From the State House to the Supreme Court, Andrea brings you the facts, the stakes, and the strategies to push back. Your vote only matters if your district lets it count. Black Power, a call to action with Andrea Coleman on Monday, May 18th. Kathy Miller, a former campaign manager for President Trump and member of the Zoning Board in Mentor, Ohio, resigned after a video showed her shouting a racist slur at her Black neighbor during a dispute over yard markers. The footage spread online, leading to her immediate exit from her city role. In the video, she can be heard using profanity and a racial slur before demanding her neighbor delete the recording. City officials in Mentor, Ohio, stated that her actions did not align with community values, prompting her resignation from the Board of Building and Zoning Appeals. The incident sparked public backlash, with online posts resurfacing past allegations of similar behavior from neighbors. I'm Kevin Brown on your home for Black News First, the Black Information Network.
8: I'm Bill Black with another Bet You Didn't Know music fact. Remember when we were kids, there was a story about the little engine that could? Well, this is a story about the little beat that did. Let me explain.
9: I get those goosebumps every time. I need the Heimlich. Throw that to the side.
8: It's Travis Scott featuring Kendrick Lamar. Goosebumps. Now, when this beat originally dropped, it was given to Drake. Didn't want it. It was given to Schoolboy Q. He passed.

0: platinum. Gives me goosebumps. I'm Bill Black, and that's another Bet You Didn't Know music fact on the Black Information Network.
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4: I'm Mike Stevens on your home for Black News First, the Black Information Network. With the rising price of gas and food and cutbacks from the federal government on the help they were offering food banks during the Biden years, a lot of Black Americans are suffering. And especially with many kids not getting food at school during the summer, going hungry really is a concern. Well, one community bank is trying to help. According to WKYC Television, Erie Bank, which was founded on a desire to return to the personalized bankings of the old days, is hosting a series of community food drives. Black Vice President Kevin Dixon explains.
5: The idea came from another employee that wanted to give out gift bags or grocery bags. So we found a way to bring all that together, and I wanted to do a food drive to help the community out.
4: The bank president, who is also Black, wants the community to know it's more than just a place of business.
6: And so we want our communities to be healthy. We know that people are struggling. We are the community, and we are in our communities every day, understanding, listening.
4: To make the food drive work, people who live nearby in the largely Black Cleveland area are asked to drop off canned goods. Pressure is building in largely Black Hampton Roads, Virginia, over Republican Congresswoman Jen Kiggins' recent controversial radio interview, in which the host said Black House Minority Leader Hakeem Jeffries should keep his cotton-picking hands out of their state. And the Congresswoman agreed with him. Voters are noticing and reacting.
7: Congresswoman Kiggins, she had a moment where leadership mattered, and Congresswoman Kiggins failed.
4: At a press conference outside the Republicans' Virginia Beach office, several Black Democratic lawmakers criticized her agreeing with the racially offensive comment. Kiggins sought to clarify she was only agreeing with the political point about Virginia redistricting. But the Black men who are pushing back say she should have known better.
7: Every single one of us that's up here understands the weight of our words, the weight of our tweets, the weight of our messages when we're out in the community. When you grew up here or you moved here in Virginia, you understand its place in history, the good and the bad.
4: Many want the Republican Congresswoman to publicly apologize about the comment made about Congressman Jeffries. Meanwhile, Hakeem Jeffries is blasting President Trump over his comment that he's not thinking about Americans' financial situations, even a little bit, during negotiations with Iran.
8: It's an extraordinary admission. But the reality of the Trump presidency and Republican control of the House and the Senate has regularly made that very point.
4: President Trump made the comments before heading to China and was asked about how the cost of the Iran war was affecting Americans' financial situation. Well, the Black Information Network is presenting a special program about the redistricting going on around the country. It will offer updates on various states' plans to gut the Black vote. Black Power, a call to action, airs this coming Monday, May 18th at 6 p.m. Eastern. I'm Mike Stevens on your home for Black News First, the Black Information Network.
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0: I'm Bill Black with another Bet You Didn't Know music fact. 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
4: 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Is this what Republicans are celebrating right now?
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6: BIN News this hour. I'm Doug Davis. Coming up, the White House is trying to sell a new deal on Iran. Plus,
7: and we're thankful for the help we do get, but it's coming later than what we needed.
6: We hear from black farmers who say the rising cost of fertilizer tied to the closure of the Strait of Hormuz is wiping out their farms that have been around for generations. Those stories and more coming up next. But first, President Trump says he didn't ask Chinese President Xi Jinping for any favors in the Iran conflict as he calls for diplomacy between Iran and the U.S. in efforts to reopen the Strait of Hormuz and end the conflict. Speaking to reporters aboard Air Force One, Trump said this.
8: Because when you ask for favors, you have to do favors in return. We don't need favors. We've wiped out their armed forces, essentially. We may have to do a little cleanup work because we had a little month-long ceasefire, I guess you'd call it.
6: Shortly before President Trump traveled to China, his administration forwarded a proposal to end the war, and Iran quickly came back with a response that Trump wasn't too fond of, calling it unacceptable.
8: Well, I looked at it, and if I don't like the first sentence, I just throw it away.
9: What was the first sentence?
8: An unacceptable sentence, because they have fully agreed no nuclear, and if they have any nuclear of any form, I don't read the rest of their letter.
6: The rejection is renewing fears of further military action by U.S. forces. The letter also demanded that the U.S. recognize Iran's exclusive control over the Strait of Hormuz to lift the naval blockade on Iranian ports and unfreeze assets overseas. And the conflict with Iran and the closure of the Strait of Hormuz is taking its toll on black farmers. Many are facing a survival crisis. The mix of soaring fertilizer and fuel costs is creating an emergency. MS Now spoke with this black Louisiana family who say their farming business that's been passed down for generations is on the verge of collapse.
7: And we're thankful for the help we do get, but it's coming later than what we needed. And when all that we are asked for is that we have an equal playing field where we can sell our crops at a competitive price.
6: They say President Trump's $12 billion relief package was just a drop in the bucket and that all they want is respect and some real help to keep their business afloat, the nation fed and clothed.
10: Clothes on your back come from a farmer. Food on your table come from a farmer. Everything that goes about that your everyday living is coming from a farmer.
6: Legal advocates are warning that without any structural changes, more than 200 black-owned farms are at risk of foreclosure or bankruptcy within the next 90 days. 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I'm Doug Davis. 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
11: Here's what's trending this hour. The test flight of SpaceX's most powerful rocket to date is coming up this week. The Starship V3 is the tallest rocket ever assembled and is set to make its first test flight Tuesday after a successful launch rehearsal in South Texas. SpaceX says it's the world's most powerful reusable rocket. It could be key to NASA's plan to return astronauts to the moon and create a permanent moon base. I'm Misty Jordan, and that's what's trending.
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2: The 2026 NFL schedule has been released, and for only the second time, the regular season will start on a Wednesday. The last time the NFL season started on a Wednesday was back in 2012 to accommodate then-President Barack Obama at the Democratic National Convention. The NFL will play a record 9 international games in 2026 across 4 continents and 7 countries. The games will air on ESPN, Fox, NFL Network, NBC, CBS, along with streaming and digital first brands.
12: I mean, with my future, I don't know. Still fresh from, you know, obviously losing.
2: LeBron James, who's entering free agency this offseason, has some decisions to make.
12: I don't know. I mean, I don't know what the future holds for me, obviously.
2: The 22-year NBA veteran has garnered interest from several teams, including the Cleveland Cavaliers, Golden State Warriors, and Los Angeles Lakers.
12: Said I left everything I could out on the floor. Hate losing, obviously, but locked in on what we needed to do throughout the postseason, throughout 10 games. Obviously, we fell a little short, obviously, but not looking at, you know, my year as a disappointment. That's for damn sure.
2: Get your sports at 14 and 44 past each and every hour. I'm Ray Harris on the Black Information Network.
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13: I'm Mike Moore.
11: And I'm Nicole Deal. On your home for 24/7 news, the Black Information Network.
13: We begin in the Palmetto State. That's where the South Carolina Senate has rejected a proposal to extend the state's legislative calendar.
14: It would have moved the primaries to August and allowed for the redrawing of congressional districts following a Supreme Court ruling. Several Republican-led states, including Tennessee and Alabama, have proposed new maps to eliminate majority black districts. President Trump urged South Carolina Republicans to approve the extension, but the Senate vote dealt a blow to his efforts to redraw district maps before the midterms. South Carolina Democrats expressed opposition to the redistricting efforts, emphasizing the need for fair representation and a government focused on the needs of families. I'm Morgan Wood on the Black Information Network.
11: In Akron, Ohio, a black man has been sentenced to life in prison after being found guilty of his wife's 2025 murder. Rashid Lagway heard his sentence read aloud from Judge Tammy O'Brien.
15: Give the only sentence that is available to me under the statutes. On count 2 of the indictment, the court would impose a sentence of life incarceration.
11: He will be eligible for parole after 15 years. A jury convicted Lagway last month of all charges related to the beating death of his wife, Christina Smith. In addition to being found guilty on the murder charge, he was also found guilty of felonious assault and domestic violence. Lagway will also have 253 days credited as time spent. Now to the growing city of Detroit, Michigan. There are new estimates from the U.S. Census Bureau showing Detroit's population rose to roughly 649,000 in 2025. That is up from 644,000 in 2024 and 633,000 in 2023.
16: The affordability, to be able to buy a home, come here, and have access to opportunity, I think really separates us from other cities.
11: That is Black Mayor Mary Sheffield, who says this is the third consecutive year the city's population has increased. While the increases are modest, Sheffield and other leaders say it's going in the right direction after decades of population declines. Detroit is a predominantly black city. According to Data USA, 75% of Detroit residents identify as black or African American.
13: In Illinois, South Suburban Black Calumet City Mayor Thaddeus Jones is reacting to questions about his spending charged to city credit cards. There are allegations that he spent tens of thousands of dollars on meals and travel. Mayor Jones refused to be compared to troubled black ex-Dalton Mayor Tiffany Henyard. He claims the charges on city credit cards are for city functions and not for personal items. The local city council voted to require Mayor Jones to hand over receipts with a June 10th deadline. For more international, national, state, and local news impacting the black community, listen to the Black Information Network on the iHeartRadio app or log on to BINnews.com. I'm Mike Moore, along with Nicole Deal, on your home for 24/7 news, the Black Information Network.
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18: Coming into the 1988 Olympic Games in Seoul, South Korea, the United States had compiled an astonishing 71-1 record in men's basketball. Basketball was our game, and in no other venue was that so apparent as in the Olympics. But that year was different. While the rest of the world, who had been learning the game from the Americans, were sending their best players, the American team, made up of all college players, struggled to an embarrassing bronze medal finish. That was the last time we sent our boys. Now it was time to send our men.
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14: One of four men convicted in the 2024 murder of Jacksonville rapper Julio Fulio, whose real name is Charles Jones, took the stand in a penalty phase of his trial. John Gathright was seen crying at the defense table after his sister described their childhood and her ongoing communication with him. After she was finished, Gathright said he was remorseful, adding he has read the Bible cover to cover while behind bars.
21: I feel very remorseful, you know. This is a terrible situation. It's been a traumatic experience.
14: Prosecutors are seeking the death penalty for Gathright, Isaiah Chance, Davion Murphy, and Rashad Murphy. The sentencing of the fifth person involved, Alicia Andrews, was on hold as of Monday. Elsewhere in entertainment news, Fetty Wap is going back on the road this summer. The Grammy-nominated rapper announced his nostalgia tour with 19 dates planned. The tour starts June 6th in Atlantic City, New Jersey, and ends December 6th in Denver, Colorado. The trek takes him across North America with stops in Brooklyn, New York, Philadelphia, Pennsylvania, Atlanta, Georgia, Los Angeles, California, and more. Tickets go on sale May 15th. With the latest in entertainment, I'm Morgan Wood on the Black Information Network.
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31: I'm Nicole Deal.
13: And I'm Mike Moore on your home for 24/7 News, the Black Information Network.
31: The state of Oklahoma has executed a black man for a double murder. Raymond Johnson was convicted of killing his ex-girlfriend, Brooke Whitaker, and her 7-month-old daughter almost 20 years ago in 2007. He reportedly beat her with a hammer before setting her and the baby on fire while they were still alive. Before Johnson and Whitaker started dating, he had already served 10 years in prison for manslaughter. Johnson died by lethal injection on May 14th. At the Oklahoma State Penitentiary.
13: Now to Akron, Ohio, where two people are dead following a plane crash. CRG Lash, who is black, is the district chief of the Akron Fire Department.
32: We got a call that residents saw a plane going down into the house. We got more calls that people heard explosions, and we arrived to heavy smoke coming out of the house.
13: Residents were home at the time of the crash, but were not injured. The two people on the plane were killed. A homeless problem in Ypsilanti, Michigan is getting too close for comfort for some residents. Michelle Simmons, who is black, says her bike was stolen right off of her deck. She wants the city to do something about the homeless encampment nearby.
3: Scary. I feel that someone invaded my space.
13: Simmons says she started noticing people walking toward the woods near her home about 2 years ago and went from being empathetic to saying something has to be done. She says she also caught a man trying to get water from a spigot on her house.
31: And finally, the movie Roots, released in 1977, features a black man, Kunta Kinte, from West Africa, brought to the United States as a slave. But before Roots was a movie, it was a Pulitzer Prize-winning book written by Alex Haley, who is black. But in Tennessee, that famous book is now being banned from Knox County school libraries. The district was able to remove the book under the Age Appropriate Materials Act. Roots was adopted into a hit ABC miniseries in 1977, drawing over 100 million viewers. I'm Nicole Deal, along with Mike Moore, on your home for Black News First, the Black Information Network. Your Washington Roundup is next.
14: President Trump is back in Washington, D.C. after a high-stakes meeting with Chinese President Xi Jinping in Beijing, where the two leaders discussed rising tensions with Iran and the future of global trade routes. Trump says both leaders want the Strait of Hormuz reopened quickly as concerns grow about disruptions to global oil shipments tied to the conflict in Iran. The president also revealed he rejected the opening line of Iran's latest peace proposal, saying it was unacceptable because Iran appeared to back away from previous commitments to halt nuclear activity. Trump says any agreement involving nuclear development is a non-starter for the U.S. The ongoing tensions could have a direct impact on black Americans who often are hardest hit by rising gas prices, inflation, and economic instability tied to global conflicts and energy costs. That's your Washington Roundup. I'm Morgan Wood, your White House correspondent on the Black Information Network, your home for Black News First.
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4: John Elroy Sanford was born in St. Louis and raised on the south side of Chicago. His reddish hair and complexion would lead to a nickname, Red Fox. Best known for his role as Fred G. Sanford on the popular TV show Sanford and Son, Red would get his start in nightclubs on the East Coast, but find real success in the West, becoming one of the first black comedians to perform for white audiences on the Vegas Strip. He would sign a multi-album deal and release comedy records that inspire to this day.
5: What if our ears had been back here? You'd have to pull your pants down to hear what I'm saying.
4: Sanford and Son would run from 1972 to 1977, making Fox and his long list of co-stars household names. On October 11th, 1991, while co-starring with Della Reese and the royal family, Fox would suffer a heart attack on set and later pass away at the hospital. Red Fox was 68 years old, and while the big one finally got him, Red's legacy lives on through a body of work that includes 50 comedy albums, TV shows, and several films. Rest in power to the one and only Red Fox. This is Wesson Tishome for the Black Information Network.
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31: 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That's the safest way to confirm whether the notice is real and then update your banking information if necessary. And here's another warning. IRS agents cannot take direct deposit details over the phone. So if someone is asking for that info, that is a big red flag. Money news at 24 and 54 minutes past each hour. I'm Nicole Deal on your home for Black News First, the Black Information Network.
11: I'm Misty Jordan with BIN News Now. President Trump is issuing a new warning to Iran. In a sharply worded post on True Social, Trump said the clock is ticking for Iran. He added they better get moving fast or there won't be anything left of them. World Cup soccer matches are just 1 month away. Many hotel owners in Los Angeles are not excited. Jeff Zarinam runs the Hollywood Hotel in L.A. He says the World Cup is not filling up his rooms.
2: It looks like it's turning out to be a bust in terms of business for hotels.
11: He said he's only expecting to fill up about 65% of the rooms next month. And Grammy-winning rapper Queen Latifah and country star Riley Green are joining The Voice. They'll join veteran coaches Adam Levine and Kelly Clarkson for season 30. The new season premieres in September on NBC. 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
6: I'm Kevin Brown on your home for 24/7 News, the Black Information Network. At least three children were found dead in a burned-out vehicle in San Antonio, Texas. It happened on the west side of Richland Hills Drive near Ingram Road.
7: When fire came out and put the fire out in the car, they discovered two, but likely three, bodies inside of the car. One of those is preschool, possibly an infant, and the other two are likely school-aged children.
6: Assistant Chief of Police Jesse Salome says a 34-year-old woman has been taken downtown for questioning. The investigation remains ongoing as the scene is still being processed.
7: When the officers arrived, they contacted a 34-year-old woman. They spoke to her, and she has been taken downtown for questioning.
6: A first-time candidate running for state senator in Maryland is responding to questions regarding his charges in a bar fight at a fraternity fundraiser in 2024. Kevin Ford Jr. is running in Prince George's County's 24th District and had two felony charges as a result of the fight, including attempted second-degree murder. NBC Washington is reporting Kevin Ford Jr. denies he has anger issues.
8: Absolutely not. This was my first altercation ever. And unfortunately, I was just placed in a position where I was forced to have to be physical. And that's not my character. Most people that know me could attest to the fact that that is not my character, has never been my character.
6: Adrian Wilcox, who filed a complaint in court, released a statement that read in part, "I survived a brutal assault at the hands of Kevin Ford Jr., someone who shows no regret or remorse for his actions." Both men pressed charges against each other, and those charges were dropped and their records expunged. The South Carolina Senate rejected a proposal to extend the state's legislative calendar, which would have moved the primaries to August and allowed for the redrawing of congressional districts following a Supreme Court ruling. Several Republican-led states, including Tennessee and Alabama, have proposed new maps that eliminate majority black districts. The Black Information Network is presenting a special program about the redistricting going on around the country. It's called Black Power, a call to action. Across America, state legislatures are reshaping congressional districts, carving up black neighborhoods, splitting communities that have voted together for decades. It's called redistricting. When it's done to silence your vote, it's called gerrymandering. It airs Monday, May 18th at 6 p.m. Eastern. NBA Hall of Famer Magic Johnson delivered commencement addresses at Stillman College and Tuskegee University, receiving an honorary doctorate of business administration from Stillman. Johnson encouraged graduates to be bold, strategic, and global, emphasizing the importance of HBCUs in producing successful black professionals. He advised on topics like AI, social media, saving money, and investing, leaving a lasting impact on the graduates. Johnson's message of excellence and preparation resonated with the class of 2026, inspiring them to succeed in their future careers. For more news impacting the black community, listen to the Black Information Network on the iHeartRadio app or log on to BINnews.com. 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
9: Harold George Belafonte Jr. was born March 1st, 1927 in Harlem, New York. He served in the U.S. Navy during World War II and then began his career as a singer in the 1950s.
10: I had to leave a little girl in Kingston.
9: His music combined elements of calypso and other Caribbean rhythms, and he became known for his hits like Deo and Jump in the Line.
12: Jump in the line.
9: Belafonte also acted in several TV shows and films, including the groundbreaking 1957 film Island in the Sun.
15: That was charity, Mr. Fleury.
12: What we want is equality.
9: Belafonte was equally committed to social justice, working alongside Dr. Martin Luther King Jr. and other civil rights leaders. He used his platform to raise awareness on issues such as apartheid in South Africa and the fight for voting rights in the United States. Harry Belafonte passed away on April 25th at the age of 96, but his legacy will continue to live on through his contributions to music, film, and civil rights. Rest in power to the one and only Harry Belafonte. This is Bill Black on the Black Information Network.
15: I'm Mike Stevens on your home for Black News First, the Black Information Network. New York's Democratic Governor Kathy Hochul was in Buffalo this week for the annual observance of the Buffalo supermarket shooting, in which 10 black people were murdered just because of the color of their skin by an accused white supremacist.
16: But what he did not know is that this community is indestructible. I couldn't imagine that the people he sought to terrorize and oppress would rise up together stronger than ever before. And that is the power of this community.
15: In that racist shooting, in addition to the 10 black people that died, another 3 were wounded. The governor has ordered state landmarks to be lit up in orange in honor of the victims and their families. A few years ago, a technology called ShotSpotter was rolled out as a way to get police to shootings more quickly. And mayors of many black cities gobbled them up. These days, more than 180 communities from coast to coast are still using the technology. But others wonder if the expense of it is worth it. In largely black Chicago, some are wondering why the black mayor is taking so long to replace it. Correspondent Perry Williams has more.
17: 23rd Ward Alderwoman Silvana Tabaris says the city's not moving fast enough in the vetting of 9 companies with bids.
18: A man was shot and killed in my ward on Thanksgiving night in Garfield Ridge neighborhood. His body laid in the street for 10 minutes because no one called 911.
17: Mayor Johnson says he wants to make sure that they're thorough in the vetting process to make sure the technology they do select is extremely effective in addressing violent crime in the city. I'm Perry Williams.
15: The Norfolk, Virginia Historical Society is among those honoring Howard Baugh, one of the first black military aviators during World War II. Baugh enlisted in 1942 and went on to fly 136 combat missions, far more than the typical 50 before pilots were rotated out. He later remained in the military as a flight instructor, commander, and logistics director before retiring as a lieutenant colonel in 1967. Baugh died in 2008, leaving behind a legacy tied to courage, service, and the historic Tuskegee Airmen. And we want to mention this to you once again. The Black Information Network is presenting a special program about the redistricting going on around the country. It's called Black Power, a call to action. Across America, state legislatures are reshaping congressional districts, carving up black neighborhoods, splitting communities that have voted together for decades. The special program airs this coming Monday, May 18th at 6 p.m. in the evening. That's Eastern Time. We hope you'll join us. For more stories of interest to the black community, log on to binnews.com. 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I'm Mike Stevens on your home for Black News First, the Black Information Network. 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
6: Workers claim Spirit failed to give the required 60-day notice. Meanwhile, executives are seeking over $10 million in retention bonuses.
1: Perspective that you can trust.
14: An amended bipartisan housing bill, advocates say, could directly affect affordability and access to home ownership, especially for Black families.
0: Whatever happens next.
23: President Donald Trump says he's not thinking about Americans' financial situations, not even a little bit.
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11: BIN News This Hour, I'm Andrea Coleman. Coming up...
24: It is mostly like him, because I know that that's what the 13th District was accustomed to. And they loved him and the policies.
11: The daughter of a late congressman looks to fill her father's seat. And the Georgia primary is just days away. Several Black candidates are running for office, five in the governor's race alone. But first, here's BIN News Now. Congress is down two Black lawmakers this session. Representative Sheila Sherfalish McCormick resigned after facing 25 violations tied to her alleged use of COVID relief funds. And Congressman David Scott recently passed away. Now Scott's daughter, Marcy Scott, is running to complete the remainder of her father's term.
24: Well, it was a no-brainer. This has always been in the works. I had my plans. He had his plans. God had his plans. So
11: Scott is one of six candidates running to replace her father. Georgia Governor Brian Kemp has set a special election for the seat for Tuesday, July 28th. If needed, a runoff will be held August 25th. Scott died on April 22nd at the age of 80. He spent nearly five decades in public service at the state and national levels. As far as Sherfalish McCormick is concerned, earlier this week, the former U.S. representative from South Florida announced she's seeking the Democratic nomination in the reconfigured 20th congressional district. We will keep you posted on both elections. Well, today was the last day for early voting in Georgia. The state's midterm primary will decide who will be on the ballot for the general election in November. Five Black candidates are seeking the Democratic nomination for governor. Former Atlanta Mayor Keisha Lance Bottoms has held a significant lead in the race for several weeks. Bottoms stopped by BIN's Atlanta studios a few weeks ago and talked about the support she was receiving at that time.
29: The grace of God is sufficient, and we've been putting in the work. We've been moving around the state and really working to earn the votes of people. I'm very fortunate in that people know me. My name ID in polling terms is pretty high. It's over 90%, but that's only part of the battle. One is introducing yourself, and then secondly, earning the votes. And that's what we've been moving around the state doing, going to people, meeting them where they are, talking about the issues that matter to them most. And the great thing is that when I'm going into cities and communities, I am getting as much as I believe I'm giving. Of course, I'm speaking about myself as a candidate and my platform, but I'm taking away so much that's helping me form policies and perfect policies that hopefully, God willing, I'll have the opportunity to put into action when I'm elected governor.
11: Voters who did not cast their ballot by today will be able to vote on Tuesday, May 19th for the primary. The general election will be held on November 3rd. BIN will cover the Georgia primary election and have the results for you once they become available. Well, be sure to tune in to a special report on the recent U.S. Supreme Court decision in Louisiana versus Calais and its implications on the Black community. Black Power, Call to Action airs Monday at 6 p.m. Eastern. This is BIN News This Hour. Be sure to follow us wherever you get your podcast. I'm Andrea Coleman on the Black Information Network, home of Black News First. what's trending this hour. Americans are once again protesting for voting rights in Selma, Alabama. A large crowd gathered Saturday at the Edmund Pettus Bridge, where peaceful civil rights protesters were met by heavily armed police in 1965. This time, protesters were marching in opposition to Republican efforts to eliminate Democratic majority black districts across the South. And Michael and the Devil Wears Prada 2 are battling for first place at the box office this weekend. I'm Misty Jordan, and that's what's trending.
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7: Congresswoman Alma Adams is back on Capitol Hill reintroducing the bipartisan Ignite HBCU Excellence Act. The bill is designed to increase funding for historically black colleges and universities by supporting campus upgrades, new construction, and better access to technology and research tools. Lawmakers say the goal is to fix long-standing underinvestment in HBCUs and help better prepare students for today's workforce. The effort is led by members of the bipartisan HBCU caucus and now has support from both Democrats and Republicans, along with groups like the Thurgood Marshall College Fund. If passed, the plan would create a federal grant program to help schools improve classrooms, labs, housing, and broadband access across the country. Supporters say the bill is a step toward closing funding gaps and strengthening HBCUs for future generations. With the latest in HBCU news, I'm Morgan Wood on the Black Information Network, your home for Black News First.
8: When I left the White House, I knew our work wasn't finished, because lasting change has never been about one person or one administration. 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
7: The opinions, beliefs, and viewpoints expressed in this commentary are those of the author and do not necessarily represent those of BIN and its founding partners and employees. Now it's time to bring the funk with Roland S. Martin.
9: Here we go. The gerrymandering, the racist gerrymandering continues. Now, Georgia Governor Brian Kemp has announced he is going to call a special session in that state to redraw their congressional maps. Let me say it again. Georgia Governor Brian Kemp has announced that he is going to call a special session on June 17th to not only redraw the state's maps, but also reshape how Georgians vote. Republicans have been doing all they can to keep black folks from voting, throwing up massive obstacles. They are aided by the Supreme Court. First, the Shelby v. Holder decision in 2013 that gutted Section 4 of the Voting Rights Act. Now, with the Louisiana v. Calais decision 2 weeks ago, they now are gutting Section 2. They are clearing the way for these white conservatives in these Confederate states to disenfranchise black voters. They want to wipe out black voter representation. Do not be shocked that you're going to see a wipeout of black elected officials in Georgia. Now, remember, you have right now 4 African Americans in Congress from Georgia. You have Congress members Sanford Bishop, Nakima Williams, as well as Lucy McBath. And remember, Congressman David Scott just passed away. That's 4. Don't be shocked to see that Georgia tries to wipe out 2 to 3 of them. They can't wipe out all 4, but they're going to try to do so. This is another attack of Republicans on black people. Folks, we better get registered and vote like crazy. I'm Roland Martin on the Black Information Network.
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10: I'm Mike Moore.
11: And I'm Nicole Deal. On your home for 24/7 news, the Black Information Network.
10: We begin with a Black mother shot in front of her baby outside of a Stonecrest, Georgia public supermarket. The deceased, Shyla Cummings.
7: Shyla Cummings, a 25-year-old mother, was preparing to start nursing school. That dream cut short due to gun violence. Police have arrested Isaiah Tarver, who has been described by family members as an on and off again boyfriend. Her family describes her as a loving mother and a young woman with a bright future ahead. Shyla's parents are emphasizing the importance of being involved in their children's lives and paying attention to signs of domestic violence. Tarver is facing a malice murder charge in connection with Shyla's death. I'm Morgan Wood on the Black Information Network.
11: In Louisiana, the state Supreme Court has taken the position of weighing in on the clerk of the court battle taking place in Orleans Parish. It will take action in the near future. But for now, the high court has issued a stay order that prohibits Black retired Judge Calvin Johnson from continuing his duties as interim clerk. The bottom line, that means civil clerk Chelsea Napoleon, who is also Black, is back in charge. Here's Councilmember Eugene Green.
15: My opinion is that Ms. Napoleon is the clerk of court duly elected by the citizens of the city of New Orleans until I get evidence otherwise.
11: This comes after council members appointed Johnson as interim consolidated clerk of court in a 5-2 vote. Napoleon, who filed a lawsuit against Johnson, Mayor Helena Moreno, and City Council President J.P. Morrell, had no comment. In other news, a year has passed since the death of Black Cleveland Fire Cadet Simeon Sylvester Williams Sr. during academy training. Now, his family has filed a wrongful death lawsuit against the city of Cleveland and a Cleveland fire training lieutenant, alleging Williams was subjected to illegal hazing, which led to his death. Here's the family's attorney, Keith Hansbrough.
16: Unfortunately, they went after him because he was the oldest cadet and he was an African-American male, and he told his family about that.
11: The lawsuit recently filed in a Cuyahoga County court accuses Cleveland Fire Lieutenant Vincent Russo of subjecting

0: sleep longer. He says when your body gets too hot, you're more likely to sweat, toss and turn, and wake up feeling tired. Experts also say avoiding caffeine and sugary drinks before bed can help lower body temperature and improve sleep quality. Studies show Black Americans are more likely to experience sleep deprivation, which has been linked to higher rates of heart disease, diabetes, obesity, and high blood pressure. Researchers say hotter nighttime temperatures can also reduce sleep and increase health disparities, especially in lower income communities with limited access to air conditioning. That's your Healthy Minutes. I'm Morgan Wood on the Black Information Network, your home for Black news first.
1: I'm Bill Black with another Bet You Didn't Know music fact. All right, class, today let's talk about the song that got away. So this is New Edition. You know, Ronnie, Bobby, Ricky, Mike, Johnny, Ralph. And they've given us hits throughout the years like If It Isn't Love, Candy Girl, and Can You Stand the Rain? Then there was the song that was written with New Edition in mind, but kind of got away. Let me explain. Let's take it back to 1985 and the movie Crush Groove, starring Blair Underwood, Sheila E., and a slew of rappers like LL Cool J, Run DMC, The Fat Boys, and even New Edition was in the movie. Producers Jimmy Jam and Terry Lewis were asked to write a ballad for the love scene of the movie. But due to contract negotiations, New Edition's label would not allow them to record the song for the soundtrack. The song instead went to the Force MDs. The song, Tender Love. I'm Bill Black with another Bet You Didn't Know music fact on the Black Information Network.
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4: I'm Misty Jordan with BIN News. Now, Congressman Thomas Massey says President Trump's criticism will only boost fundraising for his campaign ahead of his primary. The Kentucky Republican appeared on ABC's This Week, calling the efforts desperate.
5: I think that's going to help my fundraising at thomasmassey.com. Every time he tweets about me, it's good for, you know, some money coming in because people don't like that.
4: His comments come as Trump pushed for Ed Gowrine to replace Massey. President Trump is doubling down on his comments that he doesn't think about American finances when it comes to the war with Iran. He also said he would not let the upcoming midterm elections impact his decision-making on Iran. And Cindy Tawia, the founder and CEO of Diva by Cindy, has installed the first of its kind natural hair care vending machine at George Washington University. Get BIN News now on demand 24/7 on the iHeartRadio app.
6: Vanessa Tyler and the Black Information Network, your home for Black news first. Being behind bars for a crime is one thing. Conditions that make serving time torture is another. Some may not care, but anti-violence community activist Teo Hardeman, who goes by the name Mr. Ceasefire, does care and says you should too, because what's happening, it's cruel and it's inhumane. Mr. Ceasefire, welcome to the Black Information Network.
7: Well, it's an honor to be here with you today.
6: Tell me, why are you especially concerned about the Miami Correctional Facility, which is located in Bunker Hill, Indiana?
7: Yeah, I'm very much concerned because I've had conversations with a lot of the inmates that are serving time in the Miami Correctional Center in Indiana. And the guys have shared with me the prison is on lockdown. It's been on lockdown for a long time now, but you still have several inmates that have been murdered. You've had a couple of suicides in that particular prison. And if the prison is on lockdown, how can you have murders taking place? And the prison, the levels of violence in that prison are off the charts. It's one of the most violent prisons in the state, in the United States, actually one of the most violent, not the most, but one of the most. Okay. So that's why I'm really concerned. Even though I know people break the law, they have to serve their time, but people should be treated in a humane way.
8: Activist Hardeman says over the last year, there have been 6 inmate deaths and 2 suicides behind the walls of the Indiana facility. He says the lockdowns are torture.
7: Just imagine sitting in a cell 23 hours a day, the size of a little bit bigger than a bathroom, 2 little bunk, you know, the bunk bed, the top and the bottom, a toilet, Just imagine those type of conditions. Now, some people would say, we know the guys broke the law. They should be punished that way. I understand both sides of the coin, right? What I'm saying is that every person has a right to be treated humanely within a civil society.
8: And remember, he says, eventually they will get out.
7: Especially if people are going to be released one day. We cannot afford to have people being released that are dealing with high levels of trauma, people that have been tortured mentally.
9: What should we do and how can our listeners help?
7: Yeah, what we can do here is we can form, number one, we should form a national committee, which I'm willing to spearhead, a national committee of key stakeholders and leaders here throughout the United States, African-American, Caucasian, Hispanic, Asian, whatever the case may be, so we can really put a real deep laser type of lens on this issue so we can begin to push for change. See, nothing's going to change until you have the people power behind you to make it make things change. And number two, people, when they're listening to my interview here, reach out to your state legislators, reach out to your congressmen and your U.S. senators and state senators and talk to them about the conditions in the prison, especially over there in Indiana, but throughout our nation.
9: T.O., Mr. Ceasefire Hardeman, thank you so much for joining us.
7: Well, it's been an honor for you all to have me here on your show, and I wish you the best, much success to you.
9: With Black News First, I'm Vanessa Tyler on the Black Information Network.
10: March 18th, 1969, black nurses use their lunch break to protest discrimination at Charleston's Medical College Hospital. The 12 workers are accused of leaving their patients and are fired. The next day, over 60 African-American hospital employees walk off the job and start a strike against the hospital. On April 25th, Governor McNair calls up 1,000 state troopers and National Guardsmen, orders a 9 p.m. curfew, and declares a state of emergency. Coretta Scott King addresses the Emmanuel African Methodist Episcopal Church on April 30th.
11: In our nation, the black working woman is perhaps the most discriminated against.
10: The governor responds with armored personnel carriers and soldiers brandishing bayonets. The black community boycotts Charleston businesses. Some report revenue reductions of as much as 50%. The hospital is eventually charged with 37 instances of civil rights violations by the federal government, who threatened to cut off $12 million in funding. And on June 27th, 1969, hospital president McCord yields. I'm Wesson Tishome for the Black Information Network.
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12: I'm Mike Stevens on your home for Black News First, the Black Information Network. With the rising price of gas and food and cutbacks from the federal government on the help they were offering food banks during the Biden years, a lot of black Americans are suffering. And especially with many kids not getting food at school during the summer, going hungry really is a concern. Well, one community bank is trying to help. According to WKYC Television, Erie Bank, which was founded on a desire to return to the personalized bankings of the old days, is hosting a series of community food drives, like Vice President Kevin Dixon explains.
13: The idea came from another employee that wanted to give out gift bags or grocery bags. So we found a way to bring all that together, and I wanted to do a food drive to help the community out.
12: The bank president, who is also black, wants the community to know it's more than just a place of business.
14: And so we want our communities to be healthy. We know that people are struggling. We are the community, and we are in our communities every day, understanding, listening.
12: To make the food drive work, people who live nearby in the largely black Cleveland area are asked to drop off canned goods. Pressure is building in largely black Hampton Roads, Virginia, over Republican Congresswoman Jen Kiggins' recent controversial radio interview, in which the host said Black House Minority Leader Hakeem Jeffries should keep his cotton-picking hands out of their state. And the Congresswoman agreed with him. Voters are noticing and reacting.
15: Congresswoman Kiggins, she had a moment where leadership mattered, and Congresswoman Kiggins failed.
12: At a press conference outside the Republicans' Virginia Beach office, several black Democratic lawmakers criticized her agreeing with the racially offensive comment. Kiggins sought to clarify she was only agreeing with the political point about Virginia redistricting. But the black men who are pushing back say she should have known better.
15: Every single one of us that's up here understands the weight of our words, the weight of our tweets, the weight of our messages when we're out in the community. When you grew up here or you moved here at Virginia, you understand its place in history, the good and the bad.
12: Many want the Republican congresswoman to publicly apologize about the comment made about Congressman Jeffries. Meanwhile, Hakeem Jeffries is blasting President Trump over his comment that he's not thinking about Americans' financial situations, even a little bit, during negotiations with Iran.
16: It's an extraordinary admission. But the reality of the Trump presidency and Republican control of the House and the Senate has regularly made that very point.
12: President Trump made the comments before heading to China and was asked about how the cost of the Iran war was affecting Americans' financial situation. Well, the Black Information Network is presenting a special program about the redistricting going on around the country. It will offer updates on various states' plans to gut the black vote. Black Power, a call to action, airs this coming Monday, May 18th at 6 p.m. Eastern. I'm Mike Stevens on your home for Black News First, the Black Information Network.
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18: This is Morgan Wood from the Black Information Network, sharing black history around America. More than 200,000 black soldiers fought in the Civil War, many for a freedom they have never known. The African American Civil War Museum in Washington, D.C. honors their service, sacrifice, and determination to claim citizenship and dignity.

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1: Most people know about Restaurant Week, but not everyone knows there's a Black Restaurant Week born in Houston, Texas in 2016 and is now spreading to cities across the country. It's more than just menus. It's a movement.
2: And so we really want to create something that was more all-inclusive to the creative things we were seeing happening in the food scene.
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2: As we've grown through the years, we've literally watched businesses start off as like a pop-up food tent and now having like two or three locations.
1: From soul food kitchens to hidden gem caterers, Black Restaurant Week shines a light where it's long been missing. 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And it's part of Black history still being written every time a diner takes that first bite. I'm Esther Dillard for the Black Information Network.
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7: BIN News This Hour. I'm Doug Davis. Coming up, the White House is trying to sell a new deal on Iran. Plus,
8: and we're thankful for the help we do get, but it's coming later than what we needed.
7: We hear from Black farmers who say the rising cost of fertilizer tied to the closure of the Strait of Hormuz is wiping out their farms that have been around for generations. Those stories and more coming up next. But first, President Trump says he didn't ask Chinese President Xi Jinping for any favors in the Iran conflict as he calls for diplomacy between Iran and the U.S. in efforts to reopen the Strait of Hormuz and end the conflict. Speaking to reporters aboard Air Force One, Trump said this.
9: Because when you ask for favors, you have to do favors in return. We don't need favors. We've wiped out their armed forces, essentially. We may have to do a little cleanup work because we had a little month-long ceasefire, I guess you'd call it.
7: Shortly before President Trump traveled to China, his administration forwarded a proposal to end the war, and Iran quickly came back with a response that Trump wasn't too fond of, calling it unacceptable.
9: Well, I looked at it, and if I don't like the first sentence, I just throw it away.
10: What was the first sentence?
9: An unacceptable sentence, because they have fully agreed no nuclear, and if they have any nuclear of any form, I don't read the rest of that letter.
7: The rejection is renewing fears of further military action by U.S. forces. The letter also demanded that the U.S. recognize Iran's exclusive control over the Strait of Hormuz, to lift the naval blockade on Iranian ports, and unfreeze assets overseas. And the conflict with Iran and the closure of the Strait of Hormuz is taking its toll on Black farmers. Many are facing a survival crisis. The mix of soaring fertilizer and fuel costs is creating an emergency. MS Now spoke with this Black Louisiana family who say their farming business that's been passed down for generations is on the verge of collapse.
8: And we're thankful for the help we do get, but it's coming later than what we needed. And when all that we are asked for is that we have an equal playing field where we can sell our crops at a competitive price.
7: They say President Trump's $12 billion relief package was just a drop in the bucket and that all they want is respect and some real help to keep their business afloat, the nation fed and clothed.
11: Clothes on your back come from a farmer. Food on your table come from a farmer. Everything that goes about that, your everyday living is coming from a farmer.
7: Legal advocates are warning that without any structural changes, more than 200 black-owned farms are at risk of foreclosure or bankruptcy within the next 90 days. 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I'm Doug Davis. 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
12: What's trending this hour? The test flight of SpaceX's most powerful rocket to date is coming up this week. The Starship V3 is the tallest rocket ever assembled and is set to make its first test flight Tuesday after a successful launch rehearsal in South Texas. SpaceX says it's the world's most powerful reusable rocket. It could be key to NASA's plan to return astronauts to the moon and create a permanent moon base. I'm Misty Jordan, and that's what's trending.
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13: The 2026 NFL schedule has been released, and for only the second time, the regular season will start on a Wednesday. The last time the NFL season started on a Wednesday was back in 2012 to accommodate then-President Barack Obama at the Democratic National Convention. The NFL will play a record 9 international games in 2026 across 4 continents and 7 countries. The games will air on ESPN, Fox, NFL Network, NBC, CBS, along with streaming and digital-first brands.
14: I mean, with my future, I don't know. Still fresh from, obviously losing.
13: LeBron James, who's entering free agency this offseason, has some decisions to make.
14: I don't know. I mean, I don't know what the future holds for me, obviously.
13: The 22-year NBA veteran has garnered interest from several teams, including the Cleveland Cavaliers, Golden State Warriors, and Los Angeles Lakers.
14: Said I left everything I could out on the floor. Hate losing, obviously, but locked in on what we needed to do throughout the postseason, throughout 10 games. Obviously, we fell a little short, obviously, but not looking at, my year as a disappointment. That's for damn sure.
3: 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I'm Ray Harris on the Black Information Network. 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
15: I'm Mike Moore.
16: 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On your home for 24/7 news, the Black Information Network.
15: We begin in the Palmetto State. That's where the South Carolina Senate has rejected a proposal to extend the state's legislative calendar.
17: It would have moved the primaries to August and allowed for the redrawing of congressional districts following a Supreme Court ruling. Several Republican-led states, including Tennessee and Alabama, have proposed new maps to eliminate majority black districts. President Trump urged South Carolina Republicans to approve the extension, but the Senate vote dealt a blow to his efforts to redraw district maps before the midterms. South Carolina Democrats expressed opposition to the redistricting efforts, emphasizing the need for fair representation and a government focused on the needs of families. I'm Morgan Wood on the Black Information Network.
16: In Akron, Ohio, a black man has been sentenced to life in prison after being found guilty of his wife's 2025 murder. Rashid Lagway heard his sentence read aloud from Judge Tammy O'Brien.
18: Give the only sentence that is available to me under the statutes. On count 2 of the indictment, the court would impose a sentence of life incarceration.
16: He will be eligible for parole after 15 years. A jury convicted Lagway last month of all charges related to the beating death of his wife, Christina Smith. In addition to being found guilty on the murder charge, he was also found guilty of felonious assault and domestic violence. Lagway will also have 253 days credited as time spent. Now to the growing city of Detroit, Michigan. There are new estimates from the U.S. Census Bureau showing Detroit's population rose to roughly 649,000 in 2025. That is up from 644,000 in 2024 and 633,000 in 2023.
19: The affordability, to be able to buy a home, come here, and have access to opportunity, I think really separates us from other cities.
16: That is Black Mayor Mary Sheffield, who says this is the third consecutive year the city city's population has increased. While the increases are modest, Sheffield and other leaders say it's going in the right direction after decades of population declines. Detroit is a predominantly black city. According to Data USA, 75% of Detroit residents identify as black or African American.
15: In Illinois, South Suburban Black Calumet City Mayor Thaddeus Jones is reacting to questions about his spending charged to city credit cards. There are allegations that he spent tens of thousands of dollars on meals and travel. Mayor Jones refused to be compared to troubled black ex-Dalton Mayor Tiffany Henyard. He claims the charges on city credit cards are for city functions and not for personal items. The local city council voted to require Mayor Jones to hand over receipts with a June 10th deadline. For more international, national, state, and local news impacting the black community, listen to the Black Information Network on the iHeartRadio app or log on to BINnews.com. 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
21: Coming into the 1988 Olympic Games in Seoul, South Korea, the United States had compiled an astonishing 71-1 record in men's basketball. Basketball was our game, and in no other venue was that so apparent as in the Olympics. But that year was different. While the rest of the world, who had been learning the game from the Americans, were sending their best players, the American team, made up of all college players, struggled to an embarrassing bronze medal finish. That was the last time we sent our boys. Now it was time to send our men.
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24: Well, Jamie Foxx is back in the headlines as new baby news sparks online buzz. Reports say the actor and comedian is expecting his third child, his first with girlfriend Alice Huckstep. But at the same time, a past joke from Foxx's 2024 Netflix comedy special is resurfacing, where he joked about swearing off dating white women. The clip is now making the rounds on social media, adding another layer to the conversation. With Foxx and Huckstep, they've been together on and off since 2022, and the details about the baby have not yet been announced. And comedian Lil Rel Howery is speaking out after backlash from a controversial moment at Kevin Hart's Netflix roast. Fellow comedian Tony Hinchcliffe, who is white, is under fire for making a joke referencing George Floyd, which critics are calling offensive and inappropriate. Lil Rel said the joke went too far, calling it disgusting, and adding he would have walked out if he had been there. Floyd's family is also responding, saying the moment is harmful, especially for his young daughter. So far, neither Hinchcliffe nor Netflix has publicly addressed the criticism. With the latest in entertainment at 17 and 47 minutes past each hour, I'm Bree Wood on the Black Information Network, your home for Black news first.
25: I'm Amber Payton on the Black Information Network, and today we honor a true hero of World War II, Waverly B. Woodson Jr., an African-American medic who risked it all for freedom and his comrades. June 6, 1944, D-Day. Amid the chaos of Omaha Beach, Woodson's landing craft was struck. Despite being wounded himself, he leaped into action. For over 30 relentless hours, he treated the injured under enemy fire, bandaging wounds, performing amputations, and saving countless lives. But Woodson's heroism went beyond the battlefield. In an era of segregation, he shattered barriers, proving that courage knows no color. His nomination for the Medal of Honor was never awarded until the Distinguished Service Cross was posthumously honored in 2024. It's the second highest honor that can be bestowed on a member of the Army, and it's awarded for extraordinary heroism. Let's ensure his story is never forgotten. Waverly B. Woodson Jr. exemplifies the best of humanity, dedication, bravery, and the power to inspire. I'm Amber Payton on your home for 24/7 Black News First, the Black Information Network.
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2: I'm Tammy Eswick on your home for 24/7 News, the Black Information Network. There's a new way to test for colon cancer, according to Dr. Tim Quinn, who's a Black man and family medical doctor in Jackson, Mississippi. The SHIELD test can be used in place of the invasive colonoscopy. Dr. Quinn calls the colonoscopy the gold standard, but says the SHIELD test can be a great way to see if there's anything wrong for those who don't want a colonoscopy. Here he is via WJTV.
4: The test that gets done is the best test.
2: Birmingham, Alabama city leaders are pumping the brakes on proposed changes to the city's nightlife ordinance. After strong backlash from bar owners, the amendments would have required stricter security and more off-duty officers at late-night venues. The mayor refused to sign the updated ordinance, sending it back for more discussion as leaders work to balance public safety with protecting the city's growing nightlife economy. Now many Black bar owners and club operators in those impacted areas are fighting back against the cost of stricter security requirements. The family of a 48-year-old Florida man, Morris Davis, who's also a Black man, has hired civil rights attorney Ben Crump, saying Davis was already on the ground and posed no threat when a Clay County deputy shot him. The sheriff says Davis had a homicide warrant, armed himself with two knives, and resisted arrest, and that a taser did not work. Deputies say that officials say that deputy was identified as D. Brown and is now on administrative leave as state investigators review the shooting. Here's the brother of the victim via News 4 Jax.
5: It destroyed our whole family. And the only thing I say, I just wish that we get justice for this.
2: Congratulations to 85-year-old Charles Dabbs, who's a Navy vet, a Black man, and now the recipient of a doctorate in education from HBCU, Tennessee State University. 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Now here's your Washington Roundup.
15: President Trump says the first sentence of Iran's latest peace proposal was unacceptable. Trump said Iran has reversed course on scaling back its nuclear program. The president said the initial sentence was problematic because Iran had previously agreed to halt all nuclear activities. He added if they have any nuclear of any form, he doesn't read the rest. Trump previously said the ceasefire between the U.S. and Iran was on life support. Meanwhile, the president says Chinese President Xi Jinping told him China isn't giving any military equipment to Iran. In an interview with Fox News' Sean Hannity after his bilateral summit, Trump said Xi quickly added that China does get its oil from Iran and he'd like to see the Strait of Hormuz open. Trump said Xi agreed to buy 200 passenger jets from Boeing. The president summarized the meeting as very good. And that's your Washington Roundup. I'm Mike Moore on your home for 24/7 News, the Black Information Network.
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6: Welcome to the journey around America where we visit iconic locations connected to Black history. 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
8: Artificial intelligence companies are now paying everyday people and experts to help train their chat boxes. And for some folks, it's turning into a real side hustle. We're talking writers, teachers, lawyers, doctors, actors, musicians, even people with hobbies like chess or wine tasting. The reason? AI companies say the bots have already read most of the internet. Now they need real human feedback to make these systems sound smarter, more natural, and less likely to spit out bad information. Some of these jobs are paying serious money, too. One recruiting company says general AI trainers can make around $50 an hour. Specialists like psychiatrists or doctors can make more than $300 per hour, helping AI learn how humans actually think and respond. Now, for a lot of Black workers and creatives, this conversation hits different. Because while some people see the opportunity, others are asking a bigger question. Are we training technology that could eventually replace us? Still, experts say AI is already here, and many believe learning how it helps could protect your career instead of getting left behind. With Money News at 24 and 54 minutes past each hour, I'm Mimi Brown on your home for Black News First, the Black Information Network.
9: I'm Misty Jordan with BIN News Now. President Trump is issuing a new warning to Iran. In a sharply worded post on True Social, Trump said the clock is ticking for Iran. He added they better get moving fast or there won't be anything left of them. World Cup soccer matches are just 1 month away. Many hotel owners in Los Angeles are not excited. Jeff Zarinam runs the Hollywood Hotel in L.A. He says the World Cup is not filling up his rooms.
11: It looks like it's turning out to be a bust in terms of business for hotels.
9: He said he's only expecting to fill up about 65% of the rooms next month. And Grammy-winning rapper Queen Latifah and country star Riley Green are joining The Voice. They'll join veteran coaches Adam Levine and Kelly Clarkson for season 30. The new season premieres in September on NBC. 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
12: I'm Vanessa Tyler on the Black Information Network, your home for Black News First. Black lawmakers are in the fight of the century. Black votes, Black civil rights, Black majority districts, all at stake. Joining me is Nevada Representative Stephen Horsford. Congressman, welcome back to the Black Information Network.
13: Well, thank you for the work that you all do to get the word out.
12: Congressman Horsford, how bad is it right now?
13: Well, look, this is a direct assault on not just Black representation. This is an assault on Black power, both our political and economic power.
12: At one point, there was this assumption Republicans would definitely lose the House and likely the Senate. But with this remapping, is that still the case? Are you still confident of that?
13: I am not only confident that House Democrats will win, but these suppressive tactics and the outrageous decision by the Supreme Court and the actions to racially gerrymander districts throughout the South will be met with the same urgency that they have come to take our rights and to try to suppress our vote. We will respond accordingly through organization and turn out the Black vote at historic levels, the likes of which people have never seen. Because this is not about one person being elected to a district. This is about our collective Black power politically and economically that is under attack.
12: You are the former chair of the Congressional Black Caucus. Members came out in force to speak against the destruction of voting rights. But what can be done if the Supreme Court is backing Trump's demands?
13: Well, first, we have to use this moment to not just be outraged, but to organize. In each of these cases, we are not conceding that we will lose, nor that Black representatives can't win. It's going to take an all-hands-on approach in each district, in each state. And this is not about any one district. This is about the impact that this has across the entire country, but specifically in the South.
12: Speaking of the high court, if Democrats regain power, is that an option of expanding the court?
13: When Democrats win this November, among the actions we will take, number one, is to pass the John R. Lewis Voting Rights Advancement Act, which Republicans have obstructed. Number two, We will pursue all avenues, including reforms to the court, to the Supreme Court, and to courts throughout the country, so that the American people have the right to a democracy that works for them.
3: Excellent. Congressman Stephen Horsford, thank you so much for joining in.
13: Thank you for having me, Vanessa.
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14: I'm Doug Davis with a story of another Black inventor you should know. George Crumb Speck, born in 1824, was an African-American chef who is credited with creating the beloved potato chip. While working as a cook at a Saratoga Springs restaurant, Crumb developed the crispy snack after a customer repeatedly complained about the French fries being too thick. In frustration, Crumb sliced the potatoes as thin as possible, fried them to perfection, added salt, and served them up. To everyone's surprise, they became an instant hit. Crumb's invention became one of the most iconic snacks in the world. He also went on to open his own restaurant, Crumb's House, near Saratoga Lake in 1860, where one of the biggest attractions was a basket of potato chips placed on every table. Beyond his culinary achievements, George Crumb Speck is also an important figure in Black history for breaking barriers in the field of professional cooking during the 19th century. He passed away on July 22, 1914, but George Crumb Speck's legacy lives on in every bag of potato chips, reminding us of his lasting impact on the snack food industry. For the Black Information Network, I'm Doug Davis.
16: I'm Mike Stevens on your home for Black News First, the Black Information Network. New York's Democratic Governor Kathy Hochul was in Buffalo this week for the annual observance of the Buffalo supermarket shooting, in which 10 Black people were murdered just because of the color of their skin by an accused white supremacist.
17: But what he did not know is that this community is indestructible. He couldn't imagine that the people he sought to terrorize and oppress would rise up together stronger than ever before. And that is the power of this community.
16: In that racist shooting, in addition to the 10 Black people that died, another 3 were wounded. The governor has ordered state landmarks to be lit up in orange in honor of the victims and their families. A few years ago, a technology called ShotSpotter was rolled out as a way to get police to shootings more quickly. And mayors of many Black cities gobbled them up. These days, more than 180 communities from coast to coast are still using the technology. But others wonder if the expense of it is worth it. In largely Black Chicago, some are wondering why the Black mayor is taking so long to replace it. Correspondent Perry Williams has more.
18: 23rd Ward Alderwoman Silvana Tabaris says the city's not moving fast enough in the vetting of 9 companies with bids.
19: A man was shot and killed in my ward on Thanksgiving night in Garfield Ridge neighborhood. His body laid in the street for 10 minutes because no one called 911.
18: Mayor Johnson says he wants to make sure that they're thorough in the vetting process to make sure the technology they do select is extremely effective in addressing violent crime in the city. I'm Perry Williams.
16: The Norfolk, Virginia Historical Society is among those honoring Howard Baugh, one of the first Black military aviators during World War II. Baugh enlisted in 1942 and went on to fly 136 combat missions, far more than the typical 50, before pilots were rotated out. He later remained in the military as a flight instructor, commander, and logistics director before retiring as a lieutenant colonel in 1967. Baugh died in 2008, leaving behind a legacy tied to courage, service, and the historic Tuskegee Airmen. And we want to mention this to you once again. The Black Information Network is presenting a special program about the redistricting going on around the country. It's called Black Power, a call to action. Across America, state legislatures are reshaping congressional districts, carving up Black neighborhoods, splitting communities that have voted together for decades. The special program airs this coming Monday, May 18th at 6 p.m. in the evening. That's Eastern Time. We hope you'll join us. For more stories of interest to the Black community, log on to BINnews.com. 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I'm Mike Stevens on your home for Black News First, the Black Information Network.
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23: Hi there. 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
31: BIN News This Hour, I'm Andrea Coleman. Coming up,
32: it is mostly like him because I know that that's what the 13th District was accustomed to. And they loved him and the policies.
31: The daughter of a late congressman looks to fill her father's seat. And the Georgia primary is just days away. Several black candidates are running for office, five in the governor's race alone. But first, here's BIN News Now. Congress is down two black lawmakers this session. Representative Sheila Sherfalus McCormick resigned after facing 25 violations tied to her alleged use of COVID relief funds. And Congressman David Scott recently passed away. Now Scott's daughter, Marcy Scott, is running to complete the remainder of her father's term.
32: Well, it was a no-brainer. This has always been in the works. I had my plans. He had his plans. God had his plans. So
31: Scott is one of six candidates running to replace her father. Georgia Governor Brian Kemp has set a special election for the seat for Tuesday, July 28th. If needed, a runoff will be held August 25th. Scott died on April 22nd at the age of 80. He spent nearly five decades in public service at the state and national levels. As far as Sherfalus McCormick is concerned, earlier this week, the former U.S. representative from South Florida announced she's seeking the Democratic nomination in the reconfigured 20th congressional district. We will keep you posted on both elections. Well, today was the last day for early voting in Georgia. The state's midterm primary will decide who will be on the ballot for the general election in November. Five black candidates are seeking the Democratic nomination for governor. Former Atlanta Mayor Keisha Lance Bottoms has held a significant lead in the race for several weeks. Bottoms stopped by BIN's Atlanta studios a few weeks ago and talked about the support she was receiving at that time.
33: The grace of God is sufficient, and we've been putting in the work. We've been moving around the state and
2: really working to earn the votes of people. I'm very fortunate in that people know me. My name ID in polling terms is pretty high. It's over 90%, but that's only part of the battle. One is introducing yourself, and then secondly, earning the votes. And that's what we've been moving around the state doing, going to people, meeting them where they are, talking about the issues that matter to them most. And the great thing is that when I'm going into cities and communities, I am getting as much as I believe I'm giving. Of course, I'm speaking about myself as a candidate and my platform, but I'm taking away so much that's helping me form policies and perfect policies that hopefully, God willing, I'll have the opportunity to put into action when I'm elected governor.
31: Voters who did not cast their ballot by today will be able to vote on Tuesday, May 19th for the primary. The general election will be held on November 3rd. BIN will cover the Georgia primary election and have the results for you once they become available. Well, be sure to tune in to a special report on the recent U.S. Supreme Court decision in Louisiana versus Calais and its implications on the Black community. Black Power, a call to action, airs Monday at 6 p.m. Eastern. This is BIN News This Hour. 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I'm Andrea Coleman on the Black Information Network, home of Black News First.
3: Here's what's trending this hour. Americans are once again protesting for voting rights in Selma, Alabama. A large crowd gathered Saturday at the Edmund Pettus Bridge, where peaceful civil rights protesters were met by heavily armed police in 1965. This time, protesters were marching in opposition to Republican efforts to eliminate Democratic majority Black districts across the South. And Michael and The Devil Wears Prada 2 are battling for first place at the box office this weekend. I'm Misty Jordan, and that's what's trending.
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5: Congresswoman Alma Adams is back on Capitol Hill reintroducing the bipartisan Ignite HBCU Excellence Act. The bill is designed to increase funding for historically Black colleges and universities by supporting campus upgrades, new construction, and better access to technology and research tools. Lawmakers say the goal is to fix long-standing underinvestment in HBCUs and help better prepare students for today's workforce. The effort is led by members of the bipartisan HBCU caucus and now has support from both Democrats and Republicans, along with groups like the Thurgood Marshall College Fund. If passed, the plan would create a federal grant program to help schools improve classrooms, labs, housing, and broadband access across the country. Supporters say the bill is a step toward closing funding gaps and strengthening HBCUs for future generations. With the latest in HBCU news, I'm Morgan Wood on the Black Information Network, your home for Black News First.
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